0: will be there on Friday night. A's beating the Cubs 2-1 in the bottom of the ninth. Zach Geloff broke a 1-1 tie in the fourth.
1: 1-1 pitch, soft liner into center field. Rooker will round third, get the windmill home. The throw from Crow Armstrong is up the line, and Geloff drives home the leading run. The A's lead 2-1 here in Chicago.
0: And that's the call on A's TV. The Dodgers lead the D-backs 4-0 in downtown Phoenix. Freddie Freeman, a two-run homer for the L.A. Dodgers. When we return, highlights from tonight's Reds victory over the Royals. They win it 4-3. And you're listening to the Cincinnati Children's Postgame Show on the Reds Radio Network.
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0: Back at Great American Ballpark, the Reds beat the Royals tonight in 10 innings, 4-3, the final score. You're listening to the Cincinnati Children's Postgame Show. Now to the highlights. Andrew Abbott made the start tonight for Cincinnati. He cruised through the first three innings of this game, allowing just a couple of walks. That changed in the top of the fourth. Salvador Perez singled to begin the inning. Starling Marte reached on a bunt single. Then with one out, Nick Lofton singled to load the bases. Jack Caglione then hit a ground ball that Abbott got a glove on. Edwin Arroyo actually fielded it, threw out the runner at first, but Perez scored. It was 1-0. Taylor then walked. Next to the plate was number 9 hitter Michael Massey. He did this.
6: With the 9-hole hitter Michael Massey. And a swing and a ground ball. That is through the middle. Into center field, a base hit. One run home. Lofton right behind Marte. He will score. Around to third is Tolbert. On the two-run single to center field by Michael Massey. And the Royals have a 3-0 lead.
0: In the top of the fifth inning, it looked like Salvador Perez might be starting another Royals rally, but Dane Meyers had another idea.
6: 0-2 pitch, and Marte whacks this one to center field. It's well hit and deep, going back in a hurry. Myers, leaps and makes the catch right in front of the wall. Good play by Dane Meyers, and straightaway center field leaping on the track on a ball that looked like it was over his head and then crashed into the pads on his landing.
0: Noah Cameron made the start for the Royals tonight. He was perfect through the first four innings of this game. Didn't allow a single base runner. Eugenio Suarez struck out leading off the top of the fifth. Next to the plate was Spencer Steer, and he broke up the no-hitter and the shutout with one swing of the bat.
6: The 1-1. And Steer swings, hammers it deep left field. There it goes. It is gone. Spencer Steer emphatically stretches his on-base streak to 21 games.
0: Andrew Abbott came back out for the top of the sixth. He gave up a two-run or a two-out bunt single, but struck out Tolbert to end the inning and his night. Six innings pitch, five hits, three runs earned, four walks, five strikeouts, 105 pitches, 65 of those for strikes. Noah Cameron pitched a 1-2-3 sixth and a 1-2-3 seventh inning, and his night was over. He gave up just one hit and struck out eight Reds. Matt Strom came on to pitch for Kansas City in the bottom of the eighth. The first batter he had to face was Spencer Steer, and Steer did it again.
6: Strom fires. Deer goes the

0: Another way, a long fly ball, deep right field, Caglione back, and it's gone. Steer's second home run tonight, and the Reds are within one. An opposite field blast right into the right field seats.
1: After Andrew Abbott left this game, TJ Antone, Sam Maul, and Zach Maxwell combined to throw three innings of no-hit shutout baseball. That was important because it kept the Reds within striking distance. Right-hander Lucas Ursegg came on to pitch the bottom of the ninth for Kansas City. The first batter he had to face was a pinch hitter. That pinch hitter was Will Benson.
0: Ursegg has the sign ready, and from the belt, here he comes. Benson swings. High drive, deep right field, toward the corner. Gone! A pinch hit home run ties it in the bottom of the ninth inning for the Reds. Will Benson, a laser into the Reds bullpen, or into the Royals bullpen.
2: Wow, that is unbelievable. If that doesn't get your dugout on top step, I don't know what will. A pinch hit home run by Will Benson.
0: The Reds have three hits tonight, and they're all homers. Two by Steer, now Benson.
1: Ursegg retired the next two batters, but walked Sal Stewart and Eugenio Suarez back-to-back, but he ended up striking out Spencer Steer and sending this game to extra innings. Brock Burke came on to pitch the 10th for Cincinnati. Carter Jensen was the runner at second base. Pasquantino grounded out the first base with Jensen moving to third base. So runner on third and one out. Nick Lofton walked. Caglione then popped out the shortstop. That was big. And Burke struck out Kyle Isbell to end the inning. Really good job tonight from Brock Burke. John Schreiber came on to pitch the bottom of the 10th. Spencer Steer was the runner at second base. TJ Friedl struck out to begin the inning. That brought Blake Dunn to the plate, and he provides us with tonight's Change the Outcome play of the game.
2: Outfielders very shallow for the Royals. Here's a looping liner into right field. Here comes Caglione. He's got it. Steer heading to the plate. The throw is offline. The Reds have won it. The Reds have come off the mat to win it in the bottom of the 10th inning. Oh, my goodness. And they couldn't have done it without a pinch hit home run from Will Benson in the bottom of the 9th.
0: Blake Dunn mobbed by his teammates, and this place is rocking. The ballpark is actually shaking with that little looper off the bat of Dunn. The throw had enough on it. It was just too far up the third base line. Salvador Perez tried to catch and swipe the tag of Steer, but missed him as he went by.
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1: Back at Great American Ballpark, where the Reds knock off the Royals tonight, 4-3, the final score. Here are the totals from tonight's game. For Cincinnati, 4 runs, 4 hits, no errors, 3 left on base. Kansas City, 3 runs, 5 hits, no errors. They strand to 12. Burke the winner, 2-2. Schreiber the loser, 0-3. No save in the game. Home runs, they were big ones. Steer number 8 and number 9, and Will Benson number 3. 2 hours, 48 minutes, 25,824 on hand here at Great American Ballpark. With the victory, the Reds are now 31-29. The Royals 23-39 with the defeat. And that takes us to tonight's Toyota Tundra star of the game. And tonight, that's going to go to Will Benson. Why not? You know, he's been struggling this year, batting .179 coming into tonight. But in the biggest spot, he comes on as a pinch hitter in the bottom of the ninth, a home run to right field. That tied this ball game. It sent it into extra innings, and that was one of the keys for the Reds coming out on top tonight. And for being named the Toyota Tundra star of the game, he'll receive a gift card from Richter & Phillips Jewelers, the official jeweler of the Cincinnati Reds and your Cincinnati and Northern Kentucky Toyota dealers, and the powerful, fuel-efficient, built-in-the-USA 2026 Tundra official truck of the Reds. Let's head down to the Reds clubhouse and hear from a guy who had a big night. 2 home runs, and then he scored the winning run, and that would be Spencer Steer.
8: Yeah, just an unreal job by everyone. I mean, Abbott battled, gave us a chance to win. Bullpen came in, shut him down. Offensively, he was tough, their starter. Wasn't missing over the middle of the plate. Had us, you know, kind of in between the fastball and the off-speed, and, you know, we found a way. And, you know, I couldn't be happier for Will Benson. I mean, he was ready for that moment. He's ready every single day, and the way he goes about his business and prepares like that, you know, I don't think anyone's more deserving than him. So that at bat right there was massive. Yeah, that was the atmosphere in the last couple innings there was unbelievable. You know, you talk about willing a victory. I think they helped us will that one tonight. Yeah, I think just kind of staying patient. He was living on the corners. And like I said, he did a good job throwing that fastball up and in, kind of get us cheating to that and then throwing the off-speed away. So really just getting him out over and waiting for a mistake and fighting off the borderline pitches. And, you know, when you get those mistakes, try to put a good swing on them. Yeah, shouldn't have been that close. I got a pretty poor read on that ball, but... yeah, just knowing that, try to get to the outside, make it hard to make a tag on me, and you know, was able to get around him.
9: Will Benz count the same during the season, but with everything the club's been through the last 2 days, does this one seem a little bigger, a little more important?
8: Yeah, you know, we got a lot of guys stepping up, and a lot of guys that have been stepping up. You know, losing Ellie the other day, you know, he's obviously a massive part of our team, and it's on us to fill that void and find ways to win ball games without him. And hopefully when he comes back, hits the ground running, and we'll be a dangerous team.
1: That is Spencer Steer. Again, a couple of home runs tonight for Steer, and then he scores the winning run in the 10th inning. Tomorrow, it's the rubber match of this 3-game series against the Kansas City Royals. Right-hander Chase Burns comes back and makes the start. Of course, he was sick on last night when he was supposed to start, but he makes a start tomorrow, 7-1 with a 1.96 ERA. Right-hander Stephen Kolek pitches for Kansas City, 3-1, his ERA 3.48. We're on the air with the pregame show at 6:40. First pitch is scheduled for 7:10. Once again, the final score tonight, the Reds knock off the Royals in 10 innings, 4-3. And good night from Great American Ballpark.
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3: I don't believe they won that game. I don't believe they won that baseball game. Welcome into the Kelsey Chevrolet Extra Inning Show. I'm Lance McAllister, your host, Drew Westerheide. I'm so excited I can't keep my words straight. Drew Westerheide, your producer, and we thank you for tuning in and sticking around after the game tonight. We'll roll till midnight tonight, man. Do we have things to get to? You know, I told my wife, I said, hey, they rallied from 3-0 and they won 4-3. And she said, oh, good, you won't be yelling tonight. And I thought there were moments in the game and they lost. I'm not so sure I wouldn't have been getting a call from my cardiologist at some point in extra innings. But instead, the Reds, as the Cowboys so eloquently said, snatch victory from the jaws of defeat. 4-3, the final score tonight. They tie the game in the ninth. They win the game in the tenth. I don't even know where to begin. I'm going to go with our Stone Statement star of the game, brought to you by Stone Statements. Make a statement with your countertop, stonestatements.com, because I think that's a good starting spot to kind of describe what unfolded tonight, because I could make an argument the Stone Statement star of the game should be shared between Spencer Steer, you get part of it, Will Benson, you get part of it, Blake Dunn, you get part of it, Reds bullpen, come over here, you four, you get part of it. All played a role in victory tonight, as the Reds didn't have a base runner until the fifth inning. Noah Cameron was working on a perfect game, shutout, no-hitter, into the fifth when Spencer Steer hits the home run. They trailed 3-1. They cut it to 3-2. Will Benson pinch hits and rockets a home run. I'll tell you what, Sunday he had a laser for a double, and tonight he hit a rocket for a homer. That tied the game. Then in the 10th, I can't even find the words to describe my level of rage that was unfolding when T.J. Friedl popped up the bunt attempt and then eventually struck out. And then I can't begin to explain and find the words to describe my body English motion language when the winner was delivered by Blake Dunn. I might have been waving Spencer Steer home. I didn't have my shirt off like most at Great American Ballpark, but there are so many things that caught my eye on the final play. One, T.J. Friedl, who's in a massive funk, it had an absolutely horrific at-bat in the 10th inning. T.J. Friedl was one of the first out onto the field to congratulate and hug Blake Dunn. That caught my eye. Edwin Arroyo, who's playing his second major league game, 22-year-old rookie. And I know you're taught this when you're young, but I appreciate it in the moment, because as Spencer Steer is rounding third and coming home, Edwin Arroyo was the on-deck hitter. And what was he doing? He had moved up and positioned himself directly in the line from third base to home so he could signal Spencer Steer what to do. Now, Spencer didn't pay much, didn't follow his lead to get down. He was running and went wide to avoid the tag. But it just caught my eye that a rookie, instead of being caught up in the moment, knew enough to say, I'm the on-deck hitter. I got to get out there. I got to be the target for Spencer Steer as he rounds third. I got to be standing there, hands up to stay up, motioning down to get down, motioning down and towards the infield to slide towards the infield side, motioning down and out to get to the dugout side. He had a presence of mind to do that, and I have a great appreciation for that. I also have a great appreciation for the man who should get the save in tonight's game. Brandon LeBrant. You know, we said it last night, and it was kind of a throwaway line because I think everybody was a little bit miffed, a lot miffed in my case, of how last night went. But Brandon LeBrant gave them six innings, and he threw 99 pitches. And I said last night, it didn't matter how many runs he gave up. They were going to lose the game. What mattered was they didn't have to use three or four relievers to cover six innings. LeBrant gave them six himself. And because of that, the bullpen was fine for tonight. Brandon LeBrant, you get the save if I was the one handing out such distinctions. And for the bullpen, the much maligned bullpen, Antone, Maul, Maxwell, Burke, four scoreless, no hits, no runs. And inside of that, Zach Maxwell, give him credit, he's been a mess. But his last two appearances, scoreless, back-to-back. Those are things that caught my eye tonight. How about you? 513-749-7000, 1-800-THE-BIG-ONE. We'll take your calls, and we are up and running on a winning night of the Kelsey Chevrolet Extra Inning Show. Reds 4, Royals 3 in 10 innings. And this is the Kelsey Chevrolet Extra Inning Show, 700-WLW.
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28: 1-1. And Steer swings, hammers it deep left field. There it goes. It is gone. Spencer Steer emphatically stretches his on-base streak to 21 games.
3: 10:51 on a winning night of the Kelsey Chevrolet Extra Inning Show. I'm Lance McAllister. I'm very appreciative of the fact you hung around after that one tonight. Reds looked to be hung out to dry. It looked like Andrew Abbott was going to have one bad inning, and that was going to be the difference, and the only Reds offense was going to be Spencer Steer. Reds wound up with four hits on the night. Three of them were homers. Andrew Abbott has one trouble inning. It was the fourth, 31 pitches in the fourth. He had gave up four hits, two walks, three runs, but the bullpen, he was able to give him six, and the bullpen gives him four shutout, and the Reds scrap and fight and claw. And I'm going to make, for our Skyline Chili Feeling Good Players of the Game, brought to you by Skyline Chili Feeling Good, it's Skyline time, and I really mean it tonight. I could use two cheese conies, no onion, no mustard. I'm going to make it Will Benson and Blake Dunn. Boy, did Will Benson square up that ball or not? He squared up the ball on Sunday for the rope, and he did it tonight and tied it in the bottom of the ninth, his second pinch hit home run of the season. And Blake Dunn, who had been scuffling with three strikeouts last night, I think it was. I think he was 1-for-19 before the hit. Didn't try to do too much, didn't do a whole lot with it, but got it into center field, and Spencer Steer scores. Reds win 4-3, your final score. So Dunn, Benson, Skyline Chili, Feeling Good Players of the Game. Let's go to the phones in Milford, our first stop. Nathaniel, you were on 700 WLW.
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1: 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I was really hoping the Reds could pull one out for you just to save you from a little bit more insanity.
3: Yes.
1: I was at the game tonight with a few friends, and I just want to say it was a little boring there for first 5-6 innings, but, you know, the Reds got hot and able to pull one out. It was a great, great atmosphere there at the end.
3: Yeah, you talk about a night that flipped, and I'm glad you mentioned that, because emotionally, you talk about lifeless, both in the vibe in the ballpark, the team, and a lot of that was Noah Cameron, who was simply spectacular. But you talk about like a light switch going on with Will Benson and just what ensued. It was your classic night and day. What a flip.
1: Absolutely. I can't lie. I was a little nervous when they sent Will Benson up to pinch hit, but I was like, I mean, he's home run or die. And it was a home run tonight, and we really needed that.
3: No doubt. Well, I'm glad you were there. I'm glad you called. Have a safe trip home, all right?
1: Yeah, thank you, Lance.
3: All right, thank you for the call. Yeah, the whole the other interesting things. Let's see. McClain was pinch hit for with Benson. Matt McClain is 2-for-31, batting .196, and he gets pinch hit for in the 10th by Will Benson. Friedel pinch hits for Stevenson to begin the 10th with the runner on second, the free runner on second, attempts to bunt, foul pop for strike one, and then strikes out and does nothing with his at bat. He's 4-for-38, batting .179. And I think if we're being fair, and I don't want to go dark on such a winning night, but my goodness, if T.J. Friedel's not going to be able to bunt for this team, I don't know that there's anything left that T.J. Friedel can do for this team. 4-3, the winner, and a chance to take the series tomorrow with Chase Burns feeling much better than he was certainly on Sunday and Monday, will be handed the ball. And the wheel's in motion now because Chase Burns returns. We'll go down to the farm in a bit and do the injury report. That's going to include Rhett Lauder, who started his rehab assignment tonight. It went well. I think that means he's going to join the rotation the next time around, and that means Chris Paddock will be available out of the pen in all likelihood tomorrow night, because he's not making the start because it's Burns making the start. And then Lauder will make the start that Paddock was scheduled to make next week. There will be a quiz on all this, but a long way of saying tomorrow night they'll have Paddock available, it looks like, out of the bullpen. We head to Bridgetown. Jacob, you are on 700 WLW.
10: What's up, Lance?
3: The Cincinnati Reds are, at least for one night.
10: Hey, Lance, question for you.
3: Yes.
10: What's the one thing you get to do tonight that we didn't do last night?
3: I'm going to say something I very much enjoy saying. If you're ready now, here it is. I love winning. It has a certain ring to it.
10: And
3: I'm
10: going to
3: play the
10: ring.
3: Song. We're going to play the song at 11:58 tonight.
10: Yeah, but no, this team tonight showed heart, strength, and comeback. This team, like the Cowboy said, they took it from the jaws of defeat. I'm like, if they play like this all the time, with or without Ellie, they have a chance of making a run in the division.
3: It was good to see because they found some life and they found a way. And when things are going bad, and this has been a bad week, and it's only Tuesday night, but there's been bad news off the field with injuries and a bad game last night and not much to the game for the first 5+ innings tonight. And yet, I don't care if it's the Kansas City Royals or the Atlanta Braves they did it to tonight. They all count the same way. I will take them any way you can get them against any team they put out there.
10: I definitely will. And this team, I know the month of May was going.
3: Yes.
10: But this month of June, I mean, they're 1-1. It's a brand new month, and you still got plenty of baseball to be played. And I believe this team, if they can start getting these guys back from injuries, they can make a run and not become a wild card team like last year and hopefully get back into the hunt for the division and possibly a 1 or 2 seed in the division.
3: Jacob, thank you for listening. Thank you for calling.
10: You're welcome, Lance.
3: Enjoy your evening. 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Injury report. Chase Burns is scheduled to go tomorrow night now after being scratched from last night's start under the weather. Jose Trevino is going to fly to Memphis. He may be there tonight, but he'll join the bats tomorrow in Memphis. He's going to catch on Thursday. He is scheduled to DH on Friday and then probably, assuming everything goes well, catching it on Saturday. And if he comes out of all of that feeling well, he will join the Reds on the West Coast trip starting in San Diego on Monday night. Emilio Pagan and Pierce Johnson, hamstring and elbow each, did a long toss today at Great American Ballpark. And Rhett Lauder was sent on a rehab assignment tonight, pitching at AAA Louisville. I'll give you the numbers down on the farm a bit. If he wakes up feeling good tomorrow, that's the most important thing. If he wakes up feeling good tomorrow, then he would be scheduled to be slotted back into the rotation in San Diego next week. That's your O'Connor, Achani, and Levy injury report. 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Reds win somehow, some way. Still not sure how. Reds win 4-3 the final. They walk it off in 10 innings. This is the Kelsey Chevrolet Extra Inning Show, 700 WLW.
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11: The fun might be done, but immunity for future IRS audits remain. With your 11 o'clock report, I'm Lee Mowen. Breaking now. The acting attorney general says the Trump administration won't move forward with their anti-weaponization fund that's held up in the courts.
12: Acting Attorney General Todd Blanche arriving on Capitol Hill.
13: Is it dropped?
12: Announcing the administration is scrapping the president's $1.8 billion so-called weaponization fund.
14: We are not moving forward with the fund.
13: Oh, not moving forward ever.
14: Correct.
12: Blanche says getting rid of the fund would not impact another part of the administration's settlement with the IRS, barring tax audits on President Trump and his family. Democrats labeling it blanket immunity.
11: From Capitol Hill, ABC News senior political correspondent Rachel Scott. Now your latest traffic and weather together. We got paving operations on 275 both west and east at 5 Mile in Hamilton County. Make sure you give yourself extra time to get around exit 69. We got a crash reported on Kentucky State Route 717. This is by the airport right off 236 off Commonwealth Avenue and Donaldson Highway. That apparently has 717 shut down from the intersection with Turfway at Donaldson down towards the Perfetti Van Mel USA Incorporated facility. You might want to find a detour around that.
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16: Heading to our Wednesday morning, we're looking at generally clear skies. Morning low of 54. Now for our Wednesday, it's sunny and mild, a high of 78. At night, it stays clear and we drop to 58. From your severe weather station, I'm 9 First Warning, Chief Meteorologist Steve Raleigh. 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
11: You got clear skies and 65 degrees. We've learned the identities of both the victim and suspect in a fatal stabbing at a Skyline Chili. This took place at the Montgomery Road location in Norwood before noon Tuesday. Alyssa Hill was found by officers and later pronounced dead at the hospital. Near the scene, officers arrested Rick Wright, and he's held in the Hamilton County Justice Center for murder charges. A friend of Hill and Kayla Elliott telling Channel 9 she was a high-spirited, sweet, hardworking, and independent single mother. A man faces burglary charges after being caught in the victim's clothes. Travis Deaton is accused of breaking into a Lakehurst Court home near Cornell Road on Monday in Sycamore Township, taking a prepackaged meal out to eat, using the shower, and taking clothes to wear. Investigators later spotted Deaton in said clothes. Deaton was also caught on home surveillance video committing the act.
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11: Reds walk off the Royals in 10 innings, 4-3. Blake Dunn with the RBI single to score Spencer Steer. No decision for Andrew Abbott. He goes 6. He allows 3 runs on 5 hits, 4 walks, and 5 strikeouts. Spencer Steer reaching base for the 21st straight time. He has a multi-home run game as well. The series finale is tomorrow evening from GABP, and it's here on the big one, starting at 6:10 with the inside pitch and a 7:10 first pitch from Chase Burns. Meantime, the Florence Yalls are pummeled by the Windy City Thunderbolts 12-1. High school playoffs in Ohio for boys lacrosse. Marymount falls in the D2 state semifinal to Bishop Watterson 12-5. Springboro girls in the D1 state semifinal fall to Upper Arlington 18-5. And baseball for Division 1 regional semis. Muller knocks off Grove City 8-0. They get Centerville tomorrow night at 5 from Wright State. Hamilton Baden wins over Tippecanoe 10-0. They get Vandalia Butler Thursday afternoon at 2 from Miami University. That's D3. In Division 4, Roger Bacon over Bethel, 8-2. Fenwick over Licking Valley, 16-6. Spartans and Falcons duel at Dayair Ballpark at 2 o'clock Thursday afternoon. D5 in the regional semi, Summit Country Day falling to Versailles, 3-0. And the D6 regional semi, it's Miami Valley Christian coming up short to Fort Recovery, 10-0. And the date for UC visiting the Dayton Flyers has been set Saturday, November 14th. It's Cincinnati's first trip to UD Arena since 2004. Your next update is at 11:30 with breaking news anytime. I'm Lee Mowen, News Radio 700 WLW.
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3: 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I'm Lance McAllister, the host. Drew Westerhatty producing. We hang out and talk Reds and take your calls until midnight tonight. Then Kevin Gordon has the ATN America's Trucking Network. If you weren't following, if you weren't listening, if you didn't sneak a peek, you will not appreciate the depths of where the Reds were at one point and what they rose to in the end. Blake Dunn singled in Spencer Steer to walk off the Royals in the bottom of the 10th. They trailed 3-0 into the 5th. They didn't have a hit or a walk or a run into the 5th inning. Spencer Steer led off the 5th with a home run. He hit 2 tonight. They were down 3-2 in the bottom of the 9th. Pinch hitter Will Benson, pinch hitting for Matt McClain, smoked a game-tying homer to start the bottom of the 9th. They then won the game in the 10th when Blake Dunn singled in Steer. They went on a night. They managed 4 hits. 3 of them were homers. Spencer Steer, 2 homers. Andrew Rabbit, 6 innings, allowed 3 runs, all in the 4th inning. 4 Reds relievers held the fort, firing 4 shutout innings to provide the chance to rally, and that they did. They moved to 31-29. They go for a series win tomorrow with Chase Burns on the hill. Bullpen, Antone, Maul, Maxwell, and Burke, scoreless innings. Noah Cameron was dynamite for the Royals, the 23-year-old left-hander. 7 innings, tied a career high, 1 hit, 1 run, no walks, and 8 strikeouts. Fortunately for the Reds, he was done after 7, and the Reds got into the Royals' bullpen. Defensively, Dane Myers had a nice catch in center field, leaping and into the wall. Man, he was really searching for, trying to keep his eye on the ball and waving that hand, trying to feel for the wall. And then he leaps and caught it and went into the wall. By the way, speaking of the wall, if what I'm seeing is what I think I'm seeing, Joe Adell tonight for the Angels has done a Jose Canseco. I'm watching this highlight now. He has had a ball hit off his head and ricochet over the fence for a home run, is what I am viewing right now from MLB on Twitter. Moving from center field towards left center field with Mike Trout, and on the warning track, the ball hits him on the head and bounces over the wall for a home run. Jose Canseco did that in Cleveland Municipal Stadium years ago when he was playing for the Texas Rangers. Reds win, Reds win. The most important thing tonight, 4-3, the final score. Let's take some calls. Let me name Spencer Steer, our power player of the game, while I'm thinking about it. Presented by Cincinnati Tax Resolution, powered by TOEF, 513-513-TOEF. If you have a massive IRS tax problem, don't live in fear. TOEF is here. Spencer Steer, a 420-foot blast and a 374-foot blast, both home runs. Man, has he been something in this, what now, 40-game stretch. I'll get to his numbers because we're going to make him who's rolling for the hometown team in a second. But let's roll to the phones and head to, let me go to Cleves and then Lexington. Hey, Kathy, welcome to 700 WLW.
4: Hi, Lance. I was at the game, and yes. I thought I'd give you a little bit more insight on that. So yes. When we walked in the stadium, it was Lou Gehrig Day.
3: Yes.
4: And everybody got T.J. Friedel baseball cards because he was the representative, I guess, that has been, you know, I guess, mm-hmm. representing the cause. Okay?
3: Yes.
4: So I felt bad that he did strike out on that play.
3: Yes. Yes.
4: So then, you know, I mean, it was an uneventful game, like the one caller said. And all of a sudden, I kept hearing all this loud noises, and you looked up, and there was the shirt, no shirt guys. I mean, they were and completely of the whole upper, you know, back end, you know, behind the plate. And they, I mean, I'm serious. There was a ton of them, and they were yelling. So that got everybody going. And in the 10th inning, we were waiting because it was pizza. You know, it was 10 strikeouts. We needed one more. And we were all yelling for pizza. And oh, my gosh. And he walked the one guy. We're like, no, because it was three. You know, two. And you knew the guy wanted to get the strikeout. And all of them was no shirt guys. Pizza, pizza. You know, we want pizza. And, oh, it was hilarious. So, and then, you know, then we got it. So everybody has pizzas tonight. So thank you, Roses. So,
3: it doesn't get any better.
4: Exciting. It was actually really exciting. I mean, because it was such a dud game. And then everybody, because they were cheered on from the no shirt guys, because they really were, you know, every batter that came up, they, you know, yelling their name, let's go Steer. And so
3: what a way to cap the night. Kathy, that is a perfect description of the night. Thank you for checking in.
4: All right. Thanks. All right. Bye.
3: Have a great night. Yeah, it's a thing that has become even bigger. Tarps off. It is building and building, and tonight it really hit Great American Ballpark. You combine shirts off and the chase for pizza and a game-tying bottom of the ninth home run and then a walk-off win and compare that to the earlier innings in this baseball game. Holy cow. Let me head to Lexington. Mike is on 700 WLW. Hey, Mike.
6: Hey, Lance. How you doing?
3: I'm good. How are you?
6: I'll tell you what, you know, 10 years ago, I really think I would have had my shirt off, you know, after having a few drinks and throwing it around. But truthfully, my ex-wife was at the game tonight, and I just didn't want her to see how much weight I gained. But what I wanted to say first off, Lance, is I want to give an award to everyone. You know, I used to have a Brooke Burke poster on my wall. I'm thinking about putting a Brock Burke poster on my wall after that outing. And I don't know. I mean, I just want to say, maybe I've had a bit too much to drink tonight, but I just think the atmosphere there was incredible. You know, the first five innings, like everyone said, I'm not trying to repeat everything, but it was a bore. But, man, those final few innings were incredible.
3: Yeah, and it to me, it just shows, and I hope the front office and ownership realizes – Moments like tonight in the ninth and tenth inning should be the essence of Reds baseball. It shouldn't be something that happens every once in a while. There should be an electricity in that ballpark. I'm not saying they should win every single game, but there should be an energy and electricity in that ballpark that would come if this front office and this ownership was more committed to a winning product.
6: Absolutely, Lance. And, you know, I hate to say it, I don't want to, but I think TJ might have to go if he can't even bunt. I mean, it's tough to watch. Oh, I hate to say something negative, but we'll get there. We need to get Hunter back. We need Ellie back. I mean, we've got Duno and High A. Call him up to Double A. And there's a few other names. Marte's been hitting well. We'll see what we can get this summer.
3: Sounds like a plan. Mike, you're the man. Have a great night.
6: Take care.
3: All right, you as well. When we continue, we'll go down to the farm. I'll tell you what Marte did tonight. Tell you what Alfredo Duno did tonight. We're going to track the machine and so much more. It's the Kelsey Chevrolet Extra Inning Show, 700 WLW.
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10: Strom fires. Steer goes the other way. A long fly ball, deep right field. Caglione back, and it's gone. Steer second.

0: back to AAA Louisville if you like, and then they'd probably do. We'll see if they do that. But that's why they were designated for assignment. They recalled from AAA Louisville Zach McCambly. They got him in the Reese Hines deal from the Marlins. 27 years old. He's made two appearances since landing at AAA Louisville, 3 2/3 innings, earned run average of .245. When he makes his appearance with the Reds, it'll be his major league debut. He will become the 27th pitcher the Reds have used this season, including Jose Trevino and P.J. Higgins. And they also recalled from Louisville Luis May. They're going to try that again. He's made 6 appearances already this year. He had 8 1/3 innings. He's walked 7 guys. And they placed Rhett Lauder on on his rehab assignment, pitching at Louisville tonight. So in the last 24 hours, the Reds have designated for assignment 3 pitchers: Junior Marte, Lyon Richardson, and Brandon Labrant, which gives you a little bit of an idea of the state of the Reds' pitching right now. Back out to the phones in Dayton. Jeff, you are on 700 WLW.
1: Hello, Lance.
0: Hello,
1: what an
0: Jeff.
1: Exciting game tonight. You know, I love the sport of baseball. It's so beautiful. It's the only major sport, I think, that doesn't have a time clock. You have to get the final player out to win a game. It's not over. Like Yogi Berra says, it's not over till it's over.
0: And the added beauty to that, unlike most sports, you play day after day after day, and last night is washed away, and it becomes today. And think of the contrast in emotions from last night.
1: Yes, sir. It's a grueling schedule, to be honest
0: yes.
1: with you.
0: Yes, it is.
1: Like you said, it's every day. You're playing in the summertime when it's 95 or 96 degrees outside, and you just work through it. That's why you have to stay in such great shape, because I think most of the Reds are. What a hit by Benson tonight. You know,
0: Oh, man.
1: Benson's not a hitter, but he did tonight. You know,
0: yeah, he what they call squaring it up. He hit that on the screws tonight.
1: You know, he can do that sometimes when he can torque around on the inside pitch or wherever he got that at. Too bad he can't hit 200, but anyway, yeah. I want to say one thing about the rookie, the second
0: Edwin
1: base.
0: Arroyo. Edwin
1: yes.
0: Arroyo.
1: Yes. Listen, he's chasing everything. If they threw it to the moon, he'd swing at it. Now, listen.
0: A little anxious right now.
1: anxious is not the word. He's got all the tools. You can see all the tools there. He can run very fast. He's a great fielder. I'm not going to judge anything he does unless they give him at least 50 at-bats. If he can have 50 at-bats and still hitting like 150, okay, maybe he needs to be 2 more. But until then, let the kid play. That's about all I got, Lance. Love your
0: That's
1: show.
0: All I need. Jeff, good hearing from you. Thank you. Thank you for the kind words. And, yeah, it's interesting because Edwin at AAA was a patient, disciplined hitter. I mean, his on-base percentage was .383. He didn't walk a ton, but there was discipline there, and that seemingly is out the window in favor of being a little bit jumpy and anxious and wanting to prove to everybody what you can do. And it's one of those take a deep breath here. Let's get back to some basics. Let's get to Lewis Center. We welcome in Mike on 700 WLW. What do you say, Mike?
2: Hey, yesterday I shared with you that I took a half day off work and drove to Cincinnati to watch.
0: Yes.
2: What Chase Burns pitch. Instead, I got the Lyon Richardson show instead. So today I was sitting in my office and it was making me mad that I did that, right? And so I called my wife and I'm like, look, you're going to hate me for this, but I need a palate cleanser. I need to go back down there today and wipe that game from my mind. So I did. I took another half day off and drove to Cincinnati.
0: Wow.
2: Yeah, and I was sitting there, and I'm like, oh, man, really? We're going to get no hit, you know, in this game? And so I'm so glad I did because even though, it was kind of an ugly game until it wasn't, right? But
0: yeah.
2: I caught a foul ball, which was kind of cool.
0: Nice.
2: Yeah, so that's my first one. I'm on the board, I guess. But then

0: funny thing is, I'm on the way home. My wife called me. Because, you know, she called me the night before, wanted to know how the pitcher did.
1: Right.
0: And so she called me on the way home tonight and said, how'd it go? And I said, well, the Reds only had 4 hits. And she said, oh, I'm so sorry. They lost again? And I'm like, oh, no, they won. And she's like, Mike, are you sure you were at the game? Like, they only got 4 hits. She's like, they only got 4 hits and they won? I'm like, yeah.
1: Oh, I love it.
0: I mean, right?
1: Oh, I love it.
0: So it turned out well. But hey, the real reason I called is that, and I forgive me because I had to do some emails and some other stuff, so I called in late. I haven't heard the whole show, so if somebody's already talked about this, I apologize. But what I wanted to talk about was Spencer Steer. I know he hit 2 home runs, which, you know, that's great. I mean, that makes him the star of the game. But the thing that I was most impressed with Spencer Steer tonight was that in the bottom of the 10th. You know, he's on second base with only 1 out, and that ball that Dunn hit, I mean, it wasn't a rocket to right center. It was kind of bloopy. It was kind of everybody in the crowd was holding their breath to see if it was going to clear the second baseman.
1: Yes.
0: And Steer read that perfectly. I mean, you know, he could have ended up going back to second, thinking he was going to get doubled up. He could have taken off too soon and actually gotten doubled up. But instead, he read it perfectly, and I thought our third base coach did a really good job of sending him in that moment. Hindsight being 2020, of course. But I just thought the base running he executed on that play needed to be pointed out, because that was tricky. That was a tricky base running situation.
1: Spencer Steer to me, and it sounds like a very boring term, and I don't mean it that way. He's just a ball player. He's the quintessential ball player. He understands the game. He's got versatility in the field. He knows who he is as a player and what he can do. There's a sense of control. He never seems out of control in any phase of what he does, and I just admire the heck out of him.
0: Yeah, he's a ball player. You know, he's fit.
1: Yes.
0: Yeah, he's a baseball guy. One last thing. So the tarp sauce thing, right?
1: Yeah.
0: It's entertaining. I love it. Tonight it was 3-2-1 night, right? And
1: oh, on
0: 3-2-1 night, $3 beers come out, and you get to see things you don't normally see. I've come to the conclusion that the older and heavier the Tarpsoft participant is, the more rally juju you get. That's what I think. Because we had some big fellas, some bigger, older fellas tonight in the Tarpsoft, and the Reds came through and the rally came through.
1: So, I love it. Mike, you're the man. I got to run. Thanks, buddy.
0: All right, brother. I'll see you.
1: Good to hear from you. What a 24 hours Mike has had from the last 2 nights with the 2 games and all his decisions in play. Take a time out, get a check on news. We'll go down to the farm and do On This Date in Reds history ahead. Kelsey Chevrolet Extra Inning Show, 700 WLW.
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3: Cracking down on street racing and takeovers. With your 11:30 report, I'm Lee Mowen. Breaking now. The city of Cincinnati moves to crack down further on those taking part in street takeovers, with Tuesday morning's actions being the few being the last straw.
4: All 6 people arrested early Tuesday morning charged with criminal trespass, with one of them, 28-year-old Timur Nurmatov, also charged with drag racing, allegedly doing burnouts in the Paycor Stadium parking lot. The latest arrest tied to street takeovers saw an emergency ordinance proposed by City Councilmember Mark Jeffries last week, approved during the Public Safety and Quality of Life Committee meeting hours later, which would raise fines for those involved in street racing or takeovers. A first offense, a $1,250 fine, and $2,500 for a second, while making it a first-degree misdemeanor under the Cincinnati Municipal Code for participating in a street takeover, while also allowing the city to impound cars using the takeover for 6 months. I'm Sean Gallagher, News Radio 700 WLW.
3: The proposed ordinance will now be taken up by the full city council, and that vote takes place sometime tomorrow. Now, the latest traffic and weather together. Still have that closure on Turfway between Donaldson and O'Hara. And according to the KYTC map, it says 717 is going to be shut down for an hour. That was an hour ago. You're going to want to find a detour around that. Also, construction-wise, 275 at 5 Mile, both west and eastbound. They are doing repavement work. You might want to find a detour or take a little bit of extra time. One lane will be shut down.
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5: Heading for daybreak on our Wednesday. It's clear and cool. 7 a.m. temperature of 54. The rest of our Wednesday is sunshine and a bit warmer. A high of 78. At night, it's clear and down to 58. Our next chance for rain is this weekend. From your severe weather station, I'm 9 First Warning Chief Meteorologist Steve Raleigh. 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
3: We got clear skies and 66 degrees. A Kentucky man is awaiting extradition to Ohio for allegedly posting revenge porn of his ex-wife while divorce proceedings took place in Butler County. Eric Martin is said to have posted the images on social media back in November without her permission. He was later arrested in Falmouth from last week. Martin faces a felony charge of non-consensual dissemination of private sexual images, a felony charge. Secretary of State Marco Rubio testifying on Capitol Hill earlier today in front of the Senate Foreign Relations Committee. It's his first time facing lawmakers' questions since the war with Iran began.
6: He said that a deal with Iran is predicated on an Iran agreeing to open the Strait of Hormuz. And he said that would be the first step to any kind of a deal. But Iran has shown no willingness to do that. But he said only if Iran would agree to do that when they move to a second phase of talks, which would then focus on denuclearizing Iran and eliminating any nuclear capabilities it has, and also taking out any enriched uranium from Iran and disposing of it.
3: ABC's Jay O'Brien. Your next update is at midnight with breaking news anytime. 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
15: Hirsig has the sign ready, and from the belt, here he comes. Vincent swings. High drive, deep right field, toward the corner. Gone! A pinch hit home run. Ties it in the bottom of the ninth inning for the Reds.
1: The call from Tommy Thrall. Welcome back to Kelsey Chevrolet Extra Innings. I'm Lance McAllister, taking you till midnight. Top of the hour, handing you off to Kevin Gordon. He's got the ATN America's Trucking Network. Reds were seemingly left for dead, had very little going on, didn't get a base runner until the fifth inning, trailed 3-0, scratched back 3-1, then 3-2. Bottom of the ninth, Will Benson hits that home run as a pinch hitter for Matt McClain. Then in the bottom of the 10th, it is Blake Dunn who drops one into center field, and Spencer Steer scores. Reds win. Reds win. Perfect segue to Spencer Steer. 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Who's rolling? Spencer Steer. Two home runs tonight. He's now reached base safely in a career-high 21 consecutive games, longest streak in baseball. He has a hit in 29 of his last 32 games. He has at least one hit in 43 games this season. Let's see, what are they? 31 and 29, 60. So he's got a hit in 43 of 60 games this season. Since April 18th, going into tonight, that's 39 games. He had hit .309 with a .396 on base, a .453 slugging, and an .850 OPS over his last 39 games before tonight. And, oh, by the way, one of 13 major leaguers to have appeared at five or more positions this season. Going into tonight, he'd appeared in left field 26 games, first base 24, right field 16, 6 at second, 2 at third. Obviously, multiple spots in some games. There are only two Reds in history. This is a great trivia note. There are only two Reds in franchise history who have made 200 or more starts in both the infield and the outfield. Pete is one. Wait a minute, how can that be? In both the infield and that, Frank Robinson made 200 or more starts in the infield. He wouldn't have played first base that much. That was in the Reds game notes tonight. There's no way Frank Robinson played the infield that much. Spencer Steer is closing in on, and eventually will add that in the outfield. Let me read this again. Only Pete Rose and Frank Robinson have made 200 or more starts for the Reds in both the infield and the outfield. Okay, so that doesn't mean in each. That means 200 or more starts splitting time between the infield and the outfield. Okay, well, that makes sense. Is that really right? Those are the only two who would have done that? Still confused. I'm setting that off to the side. I need to research that one. Let's go down to the farm and check out the Reds minor league system tonight, presented by Kelsey Chevrolet. The big news, Rhett Lauder at AAA Louisville. 5 innings, 6 hits. He allowed 3 runs. He did not walk a batter. Struck out 8 through 70 pitches. That was the target. 50 of those were strikes. Assuming he feels good tomorrow when he wakes up, I think you can look and plug him into the rotation Monday or Tuesday in San Diego. Wait, I'm looking at the calendar here. Tonight is Tuesday, so he pitched tonight. So 1, 2, 3, 4, 5 days. So Monday would be a possibility. Wait, is that right? 1, 2, 3, 4, 5. Could be Sunday. I think it'd be on the trip. on Monday. We'll see. Stay tuned. Nueve Marte had a hit tonight, scored a run, and had the game-winning sacrifice fly in the 10th. Jose Franco, four innings, just one hit and one run. Austin Hendrick, man, he came out just bursting onto AAA, and now not so much. 0 for 4 tonight, two strikeouts. He's down to 205. At Chattanooga, Carlos Jorge, the 21-year-old stud center fielder, yesterday named the Southern League Player of the Week. Tonight, home run, two runs, two RBIs, and a walk. He's up to 341 with an on-base percentage of 395. He's only 21 years old. Cam Collier had a hit tonight. At Dayton, Dragons win. Peyton Stovall had two homers. Alfredo Duno had a home run, number 11, two hits and two runs. And Carter Graham, first baseman, has been tearing it up of late, three hits, including a home run tonight. And a cool story, we've talked about him all season. We heard from him on Extra Innings at one point. Daytona's first baseman catcher, Jacob Friend, was promoted to Dayton tonight. He left the Florida State League, where he was top five in batting average, homers, RBIs, on base, OPS, and slugging. He was hitting 307 at Daytona with nine homers and 42 ribbies and eight steals in only 34 games. They promoted him to Dayton tonight. He played left field. He had two more hits. Good for him. He's 23 years old. He was a sixth-round pick 2 years ago out of Davidson College. And at Daytona tonight, let's see, Bernard Moon had three hits. He's a 21-year-old second baseman taken in the 16th round out of high school 3 years ago. And Kyle Hensley had a couple of hits. By the way, in the Arizona Rookie League, the Arizona Complex League, that is rookie ball, Steele Hall. Going into tonight, I have not looked at his box score tonight. Remember, they took him with their first-round pick last year, number 9 overall. He's only 18 years old. He reclassified. He should be a senior in high school this year. He's playing in the Arizona Complex League for the Reds in rookie ball. In 21 games going into tonight, he was batting .295 with a .434 on base and an OPS over 1,000. Four homers, 11 stolen bases. And here's the cool thing. Started out 3 for 19. Since, he's gone 20 for 59. Steele Hall, Reds shortstop, 18 years old. 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All right, let's track the machine. Yes, let's see. Am I going to get all this in? Yes, let's track the machine in honor of the 50th anniversary. I'll be all right. 50th anniversary of the 1976 Big Red Machine. We do a daily status check on where that team stood at this point. 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They scored 5 in the third against Joe Niekro. But the Astros knocked Jack Billingham out in the bottom of the third, got to him for four runs. So the Reds trailed going into the seventh. They scored 2 to take the lead, and they had held up RBI single by Dreesen and Morgan. Pete had a three-hit night. Tony had a three-hit night. Reds pound out 15 hits, did not hit a home run. They stole 5 bases. What was interesting, true Captain Hook 50 years ago tonight, Bourbon came in relief of Billingham in the third, walked the first batter he saw, and Sparky took him right back out of the game. No three-batter rule back then. One batter, walk, you're out. He went to Freddie Norman, who pitched 3 2/3 innings in relief. Later, he went to Raleigh Eastwick, who got one batter out, gave up a hit, walked two. Sparky went and got him and said, you're out. And McEnany finished the game with three scoreless innings to pick up the win. Reds moved to 29-18 on the season. They had a one-game lead on the L.A. Dodgers. That is tracking the machine. Let me give you a couple of other things that happened on this date in Reds history. How cool would it have been to watch this? 1963 on this date. Joey J. outduels Sandy Koufax at Crosley Field 1-0. 1-0. Reds over the Dodgers. 1979, Pete returns to Riverfront for the first time as a visiting player with the Phillies. He's presented his 1978 Reds MVP award in a ceremony prior to the game, gets a standing ovation from a crowd of over 48,000. He goes 0-4. The Reds win the game 4-2. This date, 1992, the Reds select in the Major League Draft with the fifth pick overall, University of Central Florida outfielder Chad Matola. He would play 35 games in the big leagues. With the very next pick, the Yankees took a Kalamazoo High School shortstop named Derek Jeter. Chad Matola is the current batting coach of the Tampa Bay Rays, by the way. One more, just because everybody loves the Lenny Harris story. This date, 98, utility player and fan favorite Lenny Harris pitched a perfect eighth inning and strikes out a batter in a 16-3 loss to the Giants in San Francisco. Lenny Harris appeared in every position in his major league career with the exception of catcher. Now, before we head down the stretch with the scoreboard, we'll check the home run leaders in baseball, brought to you by Kelsey Chevrolet. 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Joe Mack tonight hits his first major league home run for the Marlins. It came in this sequence. The Marlins went back to back to back, and he hit one of them for his first Major League Homer. Those are your Major League home run leaders in Major League Baseball, presented by Kelsey Chevrolet. When we come back, we'll figure out what's ahead for the Reds, take a look at the scoreboard tonight, and send you on your way to the listening experience that is Kevin Gordon, who's got the ATN at Midnight, America's Trucking Network. 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
26: Outfielders very shallow for the Royals. Here's a looping liner into right field. Here comes Caglione. He's got it. Steer heading to the plate. The throw is offline. The Reds have won it. The Reds have come off the mat to win it in the bottom of the 10th inning. Oh, my goodness. And they couldn't have done it without a pinch hit home run from Will Benson in the bottom of the 9th.
15: Blake Dunn mobbed by his teammates, and this place is rocking.
1: 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Chase Burns will return to the mound, was scratched from last night's start with an illness, expected to go tomorrow. I will set up the inside pitch at 6:10, first pitch at 7:10, and I would be in favor of convening here tomorrow night to talk about a series win on the Kelsey Chevrolet Extra Inning Show. Drew brought up the point, Drew Westerhady, during the break of how good Noah Cameron was tonight getting ahead, and we looked it up. He faced 22 hitters. He threw a first pitch strike to 18 of the 22 hitters. How did that guy going into tonight? He lowered his earned run average to 422 with 7 innings of 1 hit, 1 run, no walk, 8 strikeout baseball tonight. How is that guy's earned run average where it was to begin the night, which was approaching 5? But at 4:22 after tonight, man, he was something. 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Visit encore.tech. Philadelphia over San Diego. Phillies beat the Padres 3-2. The Phillies have 13 one-run wins this year. And Drew, remember, we're going to play the song. I just remember we're going to play the song, too. Harper homered tonight. Detroit over Tampa Bay 8-0. Baltimore beat Boston 4-2. The Orioles have won 8 of 11. Miami 7, Washington 3. Marlins hit 4 home runs, including 3 straight in the first inning tonight. Cleveland over New York 9-4. Jose Ramirez had 3 doubles. They beat up Cam Schlittler, he said very carefully. Atlanta over Toronto, 4-3. Greg Olson, home run number 17. Raisel Iglesias dropped his ERA to 0.96 with the save. Braves have won 41 games. Minnesota over the White Sox, 6-4. Texas over St. Louis, 7-4. The Rangers get 3 in the 9th to win it. They've won 5 straight. The A's behind Gage Jump the rookie. What a name. Second major league start for the 23-year-old left-hander. Seven innings, three hits, one run to beat the Cubs 2-1. Pirates have won 7 of 9. Beat the Astros tonight 10-6. Couple of games in progress. Let me give them to you. Bottom 7, Rockies over the Angels 8-2. Bottom 7, Dodgers 6, Diamondbacks 2. And headed to the bottom of the 7th, the Mariners over the Mets 8-3. That is a look at your scoreboard. Happy birthday to Jim Maloney, former Reds pitcher, 86 years old. Debuted at the age of 20 in 1960. Over 11 seasons, won 134 games. 23 wins in 1963, won 20 in 65 and was an all-star. Two no-hitters. Lost a no-hitter in the 11th one time. Ruptured his Achilles running out of ground ball in 1970. What a shame. But his birthday, so happy birthday to Jim Maloney. Reds win tonight. 4-3, final score. Again, did not have a base runner until the 5th inning. Spencer Steer, the home run power, delivers 2. Will Benson, the pinch hit home run power, ties the game in the bottom of the 9th. And the Reds win it on a Blake Dunn single to score Steer in the 10th. 4-3, your final. That will do it. Thanks to Drew Westerheide for producing tonight. Thanks to you for taking a listen. On a winning night, we end it one way. And a reminder, coming up after the news, Kevin Gordon with the ATN, America's Truckin' Network. On a winning night, we end it this way. Reds 4, Royals 3 in 10 innings. Drew, hit it!

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1: A $1 billion payout for allies of the president came crashing down on Capitol Hill on Tuesday with the Midnight Report. I'm Travis Laird, breaking now. The Trump administration is officially scrapping its highly criticized $1.8 billion anti-weaponization fund. The program was ostensibly set up to compensate those who claimed they were unfairly targeted by the Justice Department under President Joe Biden. But following a massive bipartisan uproar over the potential for rewarding January 6th rioters and a federal injunction halting the program, Acting Attorney General Todd Blanche faced Congress and finally pulled the plug.
2: The reasons for the fund is something that President Trump talked about for a long time, which is the fact that there were a lot of people in this country who had their government weaponized against them. The reasons for the fund, I think, remain as important as they were before, but we are not moving forward with the fund.
1: That audio provided by ABC News, lawmakers had blasted the fund as a corrupt scheme. Even Senate Republicans refused to fund White House security until the plan was altered. Now, let's take a look at the latest traffic and weather together. No major accidents or slowdowns to report in Ohio. Down in Kentucky, we have a little bit of a slowdown going on Turfway Road between Donaldson and O'Hara. Should be opened up any time now, but it doesn't look like it's opened up quite yet. Also, got a little bit of construction on 275 way out east, both east and westbound, right around 5 Mile Road. There's going to be some lane closures throughout the evening, but nothing really to report right now.
3: Now the latest forecast from the Jake Sweeney Chevrolet Weather Center. 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
4: Heading to our Wednesday morning, we're looking at generally clear skies. Morning low of 54. Now for our Wednesday, it's sunny and mild, a high of 78. At night it stays clear and we drop to 58. From your severe weather station, I'm 9 First Warning, Chief Meteorologist Steve Raleigh. 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
1: Right now it's about 65 degrees and fair skies at beautiful historic Lunkin Airport. New details are emerging in the deadly stabbing at a Norwood Skyline Chili. Police have charged 37-year-old Rick Wright with murder following the Tuesday afternoon attack. The victim has been identified as Alyssa Hill, reportedly an employee at the Montgomery Road restaurant. Officers discovered Hill just before noon and rushed her to the hospital, but she did not survive. Investigators say the violence was an isolated incident. There is no further threat to the public. The restaurant remains closed as the community mourns. In downtown Cincinnati, city leaders are cracking down on dangerous street takeovers. An emergency ordinance advanced on Tuesday would slap drag racers with $1,250 fines and impound their vehicles for up to 6 months. The legislative push comes just hours after six people were arrested for doing burnouts and trespassing outside the gates of Paycor Stadium. Council members say it's time to stop treating the city like a racetrack as they try to curb reckless endangerment. Meanwhile, on the river, drivers heading into northern Kentucky will soon see meaningful progress on the Brent Spence Bridge Corridor project. A 300-ton crane has arrived on a massive barge in the Ohio River, kicking off the in-water construction for the $4.4 billion companion bridge. Transportation officials say while visible progress like new pylons will take time to materialize, the ultimate goal is to open the new interstate traffic bridge, by 2031. And on the national stage, the largest private prison company in America secretly funneled $250,000 to a super PAC aligned with Ohio Congressman Jim Jordan. The dark money donation from the GEO Group came just 11 days after Jordan voted to supercharge ICE funding for mass deportation, a policy that directly boosts the corporation's profits. The massive windfall comes as hundreds of migrants detained at GEO Group facilities stage hunger strikes over reports of abuse and neglect while the company continues to block health inspectors from touring their facilities. Lee Mowen, I heard my song at the top of this newscast. Does that mean the Reds won?
0: 700 WLW. Sports.
5: Reds walk off the Royals in 10 innings, 4-3. Blake Dunn with a winning hit to score Spencer Steer, who reaches base for the 21st straight game of a multi-home run night. Series finale Wednesday evening from GABP. It's on the big one starting at 6:10 with the inside pitch, 7:10 first pitch. Y'all's pummeled by the Windy City Thunderbolts 12-1. High school playoffs. Marymount Boys Lacrosse falls in the D2 state semifinal to Bishop Waterson 12-5. Springboro Girls falling in the D1 state semis to Upper Arlington 18-5. Baseball, Moeller, Hamilton Baden, Roger Bacon, and Fenwick are winners.
1: Thank you so much, Lee Mowen. That was fun. Let's do this again at 12:30. Breaking news anytime. I'm Travis Laird, News Radio 700 WLW.
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7: Welcome aboard. Thanks for tuning in on this Wednesday morning. Had another great day yesterday. The weather in the greater Cincinnati, northern Kentucky area has really been cooperating the last week or so. And it's that period of the year where if the weather was like this all the time, it would be, in my opinion, probably the most perfect place to live. And being get out on the deck and do some show prep, and as we continue to complete our deck, it seems like we keep adding more stuff to it. The good thing is that the deck is only so big, so you can only put so much out there. But it's beginning to look like a jungle out there, which isn't too bad because it's really pleasant to look at. But as I'm out there on the deck and doing a show prep and, of course, smoking a cigar and enjoying the weather and everything, there's this breeze that comes through and the leaves start rustling in a certain way and takes me back to my childhood when my family, we used to vacation up at Lake Erie around the Port Clinton area. And it's that breeze that comes through and rustles through the trees. And then you get that high temperatures during the day. And then at night up there, even in July and August up at Lake Erie, you have to take a jacket with you in the middle of summer because it does get cold up there. And we're getting that kind of weather here. And early on in our relationship, my wife and I, we went up to the Port Clinton area just to kind of show her what the area was up there. Unfortunately, she wasn't able to enjoy much of it because she wound up getting a migraine, which was real convenient. But, you know, they come when they come, they come. But a couple of years ago, we managed to go back up and she got a sense for it because it was perfect during that period of time. And so every time those leaves are blowing like that, she says, yeah, that does remind me of Lake Erie. And it just brings back all those happy memories of childhood and spending time up there. And it's really, it's a comfort, and it's, and I get a real kick out of it whenever it starts rustling like that. But again, the temperatures here are, it's not quite jacket weather at night. It's still a little chilly, but just very pleasant. Hot temperatures during the day and cool temperatures during the day. Pardon me for bragging about where I live. I mean, I just love the area here. I love the greater Cincinnati, northern Kentucky area and all it has to offer. And it's just a really great place to live. And I've always enjoyed it down here, except for it's probably one of the worst areas if you've got sinus problems because the Miami Valley, the Ohio River Valley and all that sort of stuff. People that don't have sinus trouble that move here actually develop sinus trouble. And it's just it's one of those things where, well, it's an aggravation, but it's worth it. And today is, yesterday had been one of those days where even with the, you know, the air and stuff like that, the sinuses are really getting a lot better. And I'm getting a lot clearer being able to smell things, which is kind of unusual for me. But anyway, let's get to the economic news at hand because I could go on forever talking about how cool it is out there and our jungle out on the deck and on our front porch. But anyway, we got a jobs report yesterday, and what the headlines were actually pretty decent. The news media actually kind of committed some journalism. A Yahoo Finance jobs data live updates professional services sectors lead job openings and a sign of labor market resilience. Investing Live, U.S. April JOLTS jobs openings, they say 7.618 million versus 6.88, which is, they were off by 11%. Now, JOLTS stands for the job openings and labor turnover survey. So if you hear people talking about the JOLTS report and everything, you know what they're talking about. CNN, U.S. job openings are at their highest level in nearly 2 years. CNBC, job openings in April surged to 7.6 million, the highest in nearly 2 years. Going to this CNBC report, which is pretty straight up, job openings hit their highest level in nearly 2 years during April, while hiring fell sharply, according to a government report Tuesday that showed rising demand, but also slow hiring in labor markets. But along with that is the slow hiring as well, because we've been in this low hire, low fire situation. The Bureau of Labor Statistics reported that available employment hit 7.6 million for the month, a surge of 731,000 from the prior month, the highest level since May of 2024. Economists surveyed by Dow Jones have been looking for 6.8 million, which we were talking about in that headline, Bureau of Labor Statistics, Job Openings and Labor Turnover Survey. Now, again, they had predicted that it was going to be 6.8. And so, again, they were off by 11%. The jump in openings put the available jobs above the total unemployed workers. The rate for openings compared with the size of the labor force rose 0.4%. A point to 4.6%. By industry, nearly all openings came from the professional and business services category, which added 68,000 positions, a possible indicator of the impact from artificial intelligence on labor demand. Now, not quite sure what that means, because if the job openings are going up, and they were saying that artificial intelligence were going to impact or adversely impact that area of the economy, I'm not quite sure what they're trying to say there, but apparently it's not having the impact that everybody thought it was going to have. While openings jumped, the hiring rate slipped. Companies hired a total of 5,120,000, should I say, workers during the month, a decline of 419,000 from March, taking the rate down to 3.2%, or a decline of 0.3%. All that sort of. Layoffs and discharge fell slightly as well, down 192,000 to 1.7 million. Quits, a level of worker mobility and confidence in finding a new job, declined to just under 3 million, down 183,000, the lowest level since August of 2020. Now, going back to August of 2020, when, you know, the middle of the pandemic and people were not able to jump ship because companies weren't hiring. As a matter of fact, most companies were laying off or sending workers home to work from home. And so there wasn't a lot of ability to actually go out and do any job hopping, because most of the interviews would have had to have been done not in person, but Zoom or some other method. So But it could also indicate people content with where they are. They don't break that down. They just throw out the number and say that the number of people or the ability to jump ship or switch jobs has gone down. But it could be either that it's not available or that they're content where they are. But they never break that out. In broad terms, the report reflects continued low fire environment that has characterized the labor market since early 2025. Weekly jobless claims have held low except for brief spikes, while the unemployment rate has barely budged at 4.3%. According to Matthew Martin, senior U.S. economist at Oxford Economics, for now, the labor market remains mostly stable, with the quits rate and the layoff rate ticking down in April. Neither employees nor employers are in a hurry to make moves. So again, he's clarifying that, or looking at it in terms of that either the companies are content, they're not laying people off, and the people that are there are not jumping ship because they are content. The U.S.-Israel war will test the labor market. Weaker household spending and uncertainty are likely to influence firms' hiring intentions. Federal Reserve officials watch the JOLTS number for signs of labor's slack. Central bankers spent much of last year worried about weakness in the labor market, which never developed. And even Lion Jerry Powell, finally, at the end of 2025, even though from April the 2nd, Liberation Day on, they kept saying, well, we're looking for a weaker job market. We don't know. There's going to be rampant unemployment and all this sort of stuff. Even he, towards the end of 2025, said apparently the labor market is steady. And basically all the experts that were predicting what the market was going to do were wrong, but not here on America's Trucking Network, because we said that that wasn't going to happen. Much of last year worried about the labor market, switched their concerns to the impact of inflation due to tariffs and soaring energy prices. The Fed meets later this month and widely expected to stay on hold with interest rates. Now, again, with the interest rates being what they are, but with the inflation being caused by mostly by gasoline prices and energy prices, which we know and we can see and what that is causing, it's not something that is there and we can't fix. We know where it's coming from, and it's a temporary thing that will work its way out. So again, a decent report, not fantastic, but again, a pretty decent report. I'm Kevin Gordon, America's Trucking Network, 700 WLW.
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8: NASCAR Cup Series champion Kyle Larson is set to donate his latest race winnings. Larson won a high-limit racing event at Davenport Speedway in Iowa on Monday night, and he made another touching move. $1,500 for his victory. Larson on Flow Racing.
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7: Yeah. I'm Kevin Gordon, America's Trucking Network, 700 WLW. There's some interesting comments and some interesting reports from a couple of companies, and it's interesting to see how different companies are adapting, and as flexible as they are, resilience is the key here, because the American people are resilient. We are a resilient people. We are rugged individualists that deal with the situations as they come, and we adapt to it. We don't go into panic mode. Well, most of us don't. And things, we learn how to adapt when we have to adapt, and other times we enjoy what's going on and just work around certain situations. Dollar Tree sales rise on shift to higher prices. Dollar Tree boosted comparable sales last quarter despite a decline in customer traffic by getting shoppers to spend more. I'm not sure that they're getting them to spend more, that people maybe are spending more in there. Revenue for that metric gained 3.5% in the first quarter, topping estimates. That was driven by a 4.5% gain in average transaction. The results show the impact in the discount chain strategy of converting locations to offering higher price points, a shift away from selling items for about a dollar. The performance also points to the retailer's ability to attract shoppers, including wealthier ones, looking for deals at a time of economic uncertainty. Now, this takes me back to something we've talked about a couple of times, where when they do these surveys, And I mentioned this a couple of times before, but early on, when food prices were going up, and right about around the time that the Iran war began, that people were talking about going to the grocery store and seeing prices. And they were interviewing people, you know, just going up and talking to this one woman sitting in a car. And they said, well, how are these price effects affecting you? And she said, well, you know, it's a struggle. I have a family and we have a number of kids and we're getting by and all this. But we may have to go to drastic measures like clipping coupons. That is a drastic measure. That is a measure that should be done all the time. I've stressed numerous times that the way the Gordon family shops for groceries is that I don't want to spend more than what I have to. I am not a person that just jumps on the biggest trends. I always look at in terms of, well, why do I want to spend more for something than I have to? So I shop around and get whatever bargains. And I even mentioned yesterday how we are lucky in the Northern Kentucky area, especially where I live in Campbell County, that we have so many places to choose from. And I spend time during the week. I spend time on Sunday or Monday or sometime during the week, kind of planning what is on sale, where it's on sale. And I know that certain times during the week, I'm going to be in the north end of the county, the south end of the county, the middle of the county. And knowing where I'm going to be, I make a point of saying, oh, well, if I'm going to be in the southern part, I'm near a Meijer or a Walmart or something down there, stop in there, get those a couple of items that are on sale. Our local Kroger store, which is just up the street, very convenient. It's less about maybe a mile and a half away. When they have their coupons or digital coupons, I go through those. I make sure that I download all those so that they're on the Kroger Plus card so that when I go there, I get the discounts and I pay attention to it. If I need something, I know that kind of within a couple of weeks or something along those lines, those items will be back on sale. I pointed out stuff like the coffee I drink, Folgers Black Silk. That goes on sale. It's usually around $16.99 a can now. But when it's on sale for like $9.99.

about $100 a month. And last year, we saved considerably more than that. And according to the thing on Kroger's website, over the last 365 days, we have saved $2,632. That's an average of $219 per month. $219. And just round that down to $200 a month. That's $2,400 more in my pocket than in Kroger's pocket. And so that gives us flexibility to do other things. And so when you shop around, it takes maybe an hour a day or an hour a week rather. And I've talked about, you know, how many people, you know, scroll through their phones and they spend time on their phones. And to a certain extent, it's relaxing, I guess, and kind of mind numbing or whatever. But you take an hour a week and you can save $2,600 a year. That's not a bad thing. And by timing your trips, knowing where you're going to be in the county and say, okay, this place has stuff on sale. We'll get from there. Then we'll get a little bit here and make a deal out of it. You know, if we're going to go out to dinner or something like that, we'll go out to dinner in that area and then stop by the store on the way home. So, as I've said before, I know grocery prices. And if you go into the stores, you see where a lot of these prices are coming down. Well, at least in this area. Now, of course, in other areas where they don't have much, as we talked about yesterday, Kroger talking about expanding into the Northeast. The Northeast traditionally does not have as much competition up there. So their prices are a little bit higher, but with additional competition in there, the prices will come down. So it's interesting to see it from that aspect. Results show that the impact of discounts change of converting locations to offering higher prices, shifting away from selling items. We covered that. Dollar Tree shares jumped as much as 17%, the largest intraday gain since 2022. The stock had climbed 22% this year compared to roughly 10% gain. And one of the things in there, they keep talking about attracting wealthier customers. And if you notice, and there's been stories from time to time over the years where if you want to get an idea of where people with money are shopping, it's a good idea to go through a Walmart parking lot once in a while and seeing some of the higher end vehicles that are there, knowing that people are spending money and trying to save money. And with Dollar Tree attracting wealthier people, they know where the bargains are. They know how to handle, hang on to a buck, and they want their money to go further. So again, this isn't, and I don't know if it's something in people's mind that they figure somehow or another that it's below them to clip coupons or to use discounts or something like that. Hey, saving a buck is saving a buck. Demand from higher income shoppers has thus far held firm in the face of higher gas prices, though executives are beginning to warn of cracks forming among less fortunate customers. Last week, Walmart Inc. warned that higher fuel prices are beginning to stress budgets, particularly among low income cohorts. And, going back to, back in what the schools should be teaching, I remember talking to my mom years ago. She was one of the first dietitians when she graduated from college. It was just a beginning profession that had never been talked about before. And one of the things in there is that when she was in the military during World War II, she was assigned to Walter Reed Hospital in Washington, D.C., and Battle Creek, Michigan, up in Michigan. And what her job was to plan these meals for people who had had part of their stomachs removed because of being in combat and trying to make sure that they got the proper nutrition. One of the courses that she had in college, she talked about, was how they would go to certain parts of the city, which were low-income places, and would kind of teach some of the people how to stretch a dollar as far as food was concerned. Now, this was just, the tail end of the Depression and whatever. And she'd talk about how showing people, if you buy a whole chicken at the beginning of the week, then you have the chicken dinner, and then you can do the stuff as far as chicken salad later on.

0: on, take the bones, the carcass, and whatever, and make soup out of it, and you extend those dollars to where you get more bang for your bucks. These are the kinds of things that I wish our government would have as far as programs for possibly the SNAP recipients, of making sure that they understand nutrition, how they can stretch a dollar, and how they can make their money go further. So therefore, they're eating healthier and having a better lifestyle, and plus the fact that they lower their grocery bills. So again, this is where, instead of keep throwing money at a problem, teach people and educate them on how to do that. So with the, as they talk about stretching that dollar, when the wealthy people are going to places like, and they can afford to go other places, and they're going to Walmart and Dollar Tree, people that are lower income, if they knew how to stretch a dollar, if they knew the nutritional value of certain foods and learned food preparation, things would go a lot better. And the economy would, their economy, their personal economy would benefit from that. To offer a wide variety of assortment, Dollar Tree has been adding more items priced between $3 and $5 within their market, including toys, party supplies. It's already implemented a pricing strategy of more than half of the roughly 9,000 locations. We'll pick up a little bit more on this, and we'll talk about some other things because Costco has been in the news here recently as well. I'm Kevin Gordon, America's Trucking Network, 700 WLW.
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2: A 300-ton crane has arrived in the Ohio River, and drivers are already being asked to pack their patience with the 1230 report. I'm Travis Laird, breaking now. Construction on the $4.4 billion Brent Spence Bridge Corridor project has officially kicked off. The massive crane arrived on a 72-foot barge on Tuesday, the first of six barges carrying material to the site. Officials say this marks the start of meaningful in-water work on the new companion bridge, which will eventually carry all Interstate 75 and 71 traffic. Visible progress, like new pylons, will take some time to materialize. The existing bridge will be kept for local traffic, with the entire mega project slated for completion by 2031.
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3: Heading for daybreak on our Wednesday, it's clear and cool. 7 a.m. temperature of 54. The rest of our Wednesday is sunshine and a bit warmer, a high of 78. At night, it's clear and down to 58. Our next chance for rain is this weekend. From your severe weather station, I'm 9 First Warning Chief Meteorologist Steve Raleigh. 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
2: 59 degrees Fahrenheit and fair skies at beautiful historic Lunkin Airport. The largest private prison company in the United States funneled $250,000 in dark money to a PAC aligned with Ohio Congressman Jim Jordan. The GEO Group donation arrived just days after Jordan voted to supercharge ICE funding for mass deportations. This comes as hundreds of migrants detained at a GEO Group facility in New Jersey stage a mass hunger strike over reports of brutal abuse by guards. Back in Northern Kentucky, meaningful construction on the...
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4: Reds walk off the Royals in 10 innings, 4-3. Blake Dunn with a winning hit to score Spencer Steer, who reaches base for the 21st straight game of a multi-home run night. Series finale Wednesday evening from GABP. It's on the big one starting at 6:10 with the inside pitch, 7:10 first pitch. Y'all's pummeled by the Windy City Thunderbolts 12-1. High school playoffs. Marymount Boys Lacrosse falls in the D2 state semifinal to Bishop Waterson 12-5. Springboro Girls falling in the D1 state semis to Upper Arlington 18-5. Baseball, Moeller, Hamilton Baden, Roger Bacon, and Fenwick are winners.
2: Thank you for bailing me out there, Lee Mallon. I was about to read the top story again. You'll hear from Lee again in our next update at 1. Breaking news anytime. I'm Travis Laird, News Radio 700 WLW.
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2: Here's your truckin' forecast for the tri-state and the rest of the country. Locally, we're looking at clear skies overnight with a low around 54. Wednesday remains sunny with highs in the low 80s. That dry and comfortable pattern holds through Thursday for Cincinnati and the entire eastern half of the country, thanks to a massive bubble of high pressure. Out on the road, drivers heading through the plains need to prepare for severe weather. Slow-moving thunderstorms are bringing heavy rain and high flash flood risks over the next few days. Meanwhile, intense heat from the desert southwest is pushing eastward, so expect temperatures across the upper Midwest and mid-Atlantic to surge back into the 80s and 90s by the end of the week.
0: I'm Kevin Gordon. This is America's Trucking Network. I mentioned it before the break that we're talking a little bit about Costco and talking about the jobs report today, as well as some things that Dollar Tree has done to boost traffic and the amount of money people spend per trip there, which is helping their bottom line dramatically. If you miss that segment or miss any of our shows, make sure you hit up that iHeartRadio app brought to you by our friends at Rush Truck Centers. Costco stocks rise after adjusted earnings beat estimates. Now, this is interesting because I have two stories regarding Costco here. One came out the end of, well, May 28th, and the other one came out 3 days later. And interesting what the analysts, the market analysts were talking about in one report, and then 3 days later, what the results of that was. It's kind of interesting. Costco Wholesale Corp. reported higher than expected profit in its latest quarter, showing the club chain continues to gain ground among cautious U.S. shoppers. Costco has picked up market share in recent years by offering competitive prices, large pack sizes, and a treasure hunt of ever-changing products. Gasoline, which is frequently priced lower at Costco as competitors, is another advantage as consumers look to cushion their global surge in fuel costs. The upbeat report reinforced U.S. consumers are still opening their wallets despite a renewed rise in prices and weak sentiment, which again is those consumer sentiment reports accurate? We've talked about in the past how you have the consumer sentiment report and the consumer confidence report that comes out, two separate reports, one done by the University of Michigan and one done by the Census Bureau. And each one of these, they are doing, basically talking to people. And you got to wonder, because when they break down the information as to individuals and how they are doing, they appear to be doing okay, but their concerns are for other people. And therefore, based on that, their sentiment as far as the economy is low. And I take you back to the third quarter earnings and the numbers of GDP last year, when Rick Santelli, a reporter for and been with CNBC for a number of years, were talking about the GDP report and so on. And the consumer confidence report had come out at that time. And he said, these customer surveys and stuff like that, consumer confidence, you can take every one of those surveys and pick up a shovel and dump them into the garbage can, because our mainstream media, of which CNBC is one of those, mainstream media, that the mainstream media has polluted the well. And I made the comment at the time, they've done more than polluted the well. They have poison the well in terms of the minds of the people. But it's still, as they keep pointing out here, that people are still resilient and people are still opening their wallets and they're upbeat about certain things. Costco picked up market share, customer global. Yeah. The upbeat report reinforces U.S. consumers are still opening their wallets. That's what we said, previously. The largest U.S. warehouse club, a relatively limited assortment of about 4,000 products compared with tens of thousands at traditional grocery chains. The ever-shifting selection, along with paid memberships, have been effective as drawing customers for repeat visits. Costco customers tend to be wealthier and less vulnerable to economic slowdowns, which, again, I'm not sure about that. Most of the people that I know are not wealthy. Most of us are middle income folks. A lot of blue collar people that I know, they go to Costco because they recognize the savings, and they will plan their trips accordingly, go there once a month, stock up, and then come back the following month. Visits to the company's stores grew and shoppers spent more per trip during the quarter, according to filings from the company. Pharmacy, jewelry, home furnishings, and tires were among the top sellers. Memberships renewal rate came in at 89.7%, higher than expected. Costco's results mirror those of Walmart and Target Corp., which last week said that consumers remain resilient. While wealthier families continue to spend, lower households are increasingly cautious. The Warehouse Club is expanding its e-commerce and online services, and has partnered with third-party delivery companies such as Instacart, Inc., and in addition to expanding personalized functions and services, has helped keep Costco attract younger shoppers. Now, they talk about their profits surging and their stock going up, but then 3 days later, there was a story talking about how Costco sells cheap gas. I would say not cheap gas, because that's a different connotation, that it's less than what would be quality gas. They sell inexpensive gas. In its 50-year history, Costco has never seen such a demand for gas. Many of its stations have been so overwhelmed that they had to call in tanker trucks multiple times a day to avoid running out. Costco said this week during the quarterly earnings call, a growing number of customers are buying just enough to top off their tanks, concerned about what tomorrow's prices may be. As prices have surged above $4 nationwide and above $6 on the West Coast, Costco has become America's destination for cheap gas. Again, inexpensive gas. Relatively, Costco routinely undercuts local gas stations by around 30 cents a gallon. That's an enticing bargain at any time, although long lines sometimes dissuade customers, especially when gas is inexpensive. Not now. A significant number of Costco members filled up for very first time in the past 3 months, Costco said in their earnings call. Gasoline for them is not a loss leader. Costco actually makes a profit on gas, a few cents per gallon. That's substantially lower than the 25 to 30 cent markup at most gas stations take. Unlike most gas stations, which are small, independently owned and operated business, maybe with an attached convenience store or repair shop, Costco can rely on its massive scale and membership model to drive profit. Plus, let me see, I think they mentioned it in here, so I won't say it now. Last year, membership fees accounted for roughly 2/3 of the company's profit. Costco sells most of its products the same way it sells gasoline, for just above cost and sometimes below, like its famous $1.50 hot dog and soda deal. A competing gas station need to mark up to pay for overhead and repairs. While gas prices rise, customers see less of it, keeping a relative cap on the amount that they're able to charge. That's why, ironically, when gas prices are high, most gas stations struggle to make money. Costco has a different problem. When gas prices are high, Costco sells more gas. But because gas is among its lowest priced products, customers' overall profit margin gets squeezed. The opposite is true when gas is low. Last year, when prices spent a considerable amount of time under $3 on average, gas added about a tenth of the percentage point to the company's gross margin. Last quarter, gas attracted 2/10 of a percentage point. One of the things they talk about how many gas stations they have, they have a quip in here say, where do chickens come in? Costco says that half of its filler-uppers end up walking into the warehouse as a record number of members visit Costco gas stations. Foot traffic at stores increased about 5%, and customers are buying more when they shop there. Costco CEO Roland Vacris, we believe this will drive even greater loyalty of these customers in the futures and members who use our gas stations. And they talk about their rotisserie chicken, how cheap it is, and how people come in and buy that. And they have that in the back of the store so that as customers are walking through, they may be enticed to buy other things while they're in there for that cheap item. If you notice in most grocery store, you have the bread on one side in the back of the store and you have the dairy on the other. And so you have to walk pretty much through the store to get to the bread. And then you have to walk across the store to get to the dairy. And they hope that in the meantime, you're going up and down the aisles. And instead, well, you see it. I mean, you go into the grocery store and you see people walking around with their arms full of stuff. They go in there for a couple of items, and rather than getting a basket or a cart or something like that, they figure, oh, I'm only going to get a couple of items. And then they're walking through the aisles, dropping stuff left and right because their arms are too full that they went in for a couple of items, came out with about 10 or 12. So again, this is kind of the marketing tool that some of these companies do. But again, interesting news here. They're saying that that the stock fell as a result of this earnings report by 4%, but then 3 days later jumped up for an intraday high. So again, the so-called experts generally aren't so so-called, and are they experts? Very interesting. So again, interesting information, not only from Dollar Tree, but from Costco as well. I'm Kevin Gordon, America's Trucking Network, 700 WLW.
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0: This is America's Trucking Network 700 WLW. I'm Kevin Gordon. We'll see how this works out for him. PepsiCo Inc. is preparing to raise prices on some of its smaller bags of chips, according to people familiar with the matter, even after reining in costs on larger packages in response to consumer pushback. In the coming weeks, the soda and snack maker plans to hike by 10 or 20 cents on certain single-serve bags that are now retailing at $2.69, said the people who are not asked to be identified because they're not authorized to speak. Spokesman for the company said the increases would apply to limited number of single-serve products beginning in late June. Smaller bags often sold at some places for two for a dollar or expected to be repriced even higher. PepsiCo's moves illustrates how companies are contending with the fresh wave of rising costs after years of inflation. Years of inflation, not just something just since Trump took office, but years of inflation. PepsiCo said the planned increases were prompted by higher production. Okay, that is not tariff related. Higher production, distribution, and retail expenses in U.S. and are not directly response to the war in Iran, which has caused energy prices to surge. Company's U.S. food business has held the price on some of its single serve packages for steady for nearly 15 years. So this is going to be a big shock to some of the people that are going to be shopping that. Some PepsiCo smaller chip bags have already seen the suggested increase. They've taken the, if you notice on some of these packages, they already have the price of the bag on there or the price of that item on there. Well, they've removed that because, again, if they're raising the prices, they don't want to have to keep changing their packaging on that. So that's kind of interesting to note as well. They are adjusting accordingly. But I noticed that some of the stores themselves, they use these as, I don't know if they're loss leaders, but if it's a lot of times you'll see the package at a certain price, but the shelf tag says something that's even, 70 cents to even a dollar less than that. And in some cases, when it's on sale, even lower than that. So it's kind of interesting, again, going in and paying attention to the prices when you go in there. Some of PepsiCo's smaller chip bags have already been seen the suggested price changing come. The changes come as PepsiCo highly publicized effort to slash prices on its larger family sized chips. You may have noticed that in the stores by as much as 15%. A move to win back customers who balked at prices that topped $7 on some of these bags. PepsiCo executives this year have emphasized that they understand consumers are feeling strain of food costs and continue to climb. Grocery prices rose and they talk about all that. But again, they're being more sensitive to that and maybe they are being a little bit more competitive. Lowering prices on its family-sized chips helped boost sales and bring back customers who had stopped buying Frito-Lay snacks. PepsiCo's CEO Raymond Lagarde said in April. Retailers are also configuring their shelves to give the snack mark more space, part of the agreement reached with these customers. Retailers, including Walmart, had pressed PepsiCo for lower prices and reduced its shelf space because of sales had declined. So now they're trying to claw back some of that lost shelf space in order to have. And again, as you're going down the shelf, the grocery aisle, if you're noticing that if you've got the facings of certain products, if those start shrinking, that indicates that they're not selling as much. So they're reducing the shelf space. But especially with chip bags, Lay's potato chips and stuff like that, or Ruffles or any of the chips or any of the snacks, those bags are fairly big. And so if you just see one shelf facing, you're not going to see. But if you're walking down the aisle and that shelf space is like three bags wide or even four bags wide, that's kind of almost an advertising thing right there as you're walking down the aisle and you see Lay's there. And it prompts you kind of an impulse buy, if you will. So again, reduced shelf spacing and reduced shelf space product placement leads to more people bypassing that and not seeing that as much as if they have more spacing. So it's kind of an interesting trick that stores use and that type of thing, which is something I picked up by going grocery shopping with my dad when I was a kid. So anyway, let's talk a little bit about oil and gas prices. West Texas Intermediate crude currently is $93.74 a barrel. That is up $1.58 from yesterday, or 1.71%. Brent crude currently at $95.93 a barrel. That is up 95 cents or 1%. Nationwide, high gasoline prices have come down a little bit in California, now down to, they're the high at $6.01 per gallon and to a low of $3.62 in Indiana. Now, my zip code, I haven't talked about that recently, so I'll talk about that now. My zip code, gas is at the low is at $4.14, which is down 21 cents from last week, to a high of $4.59, which is down from 20 cents last week. Now, these gas apps are very important. I don't know which one you use, but whatever one you use, you want to pay attention to that. Because again, with the low in my zip code, it's down a difference of 35 cents from when you get the highest to the lowest. So if you're concerned about prices and you want to save money, you want to pay attention to those gas apps, because you don't want to spend 35 cents more per gallon on a gallon of gasoline. On diesel, diesel is at $5.19 a gallon, down 10 cents. Now, the high is $5.99 on diesel. And again, with these gas apps, why do you want to pay 80 cents more a gallon for diesel if you don't have to? A national average for gasoline is currently at $4.29. So if you look at California at $6.01, that gives you an indication of how high they are compared to the national average and how high they are compared to $3.62 in Indiana. Now, most of that is all taxes that could be done and rolled back by the state of California. As far as what's going on, as far as oil prices are concerned, oil prices jumped about 1% to a one-week high in volatile trading on Tuesday as the market waited for news of the Iran war, with Tehran reviewing a proposed agreement from the U.S. to halt the conflict. Both crude benchmarks are on track for their highest close since May 26. They act like May 26 was like an ancient ago. That's only about a week ago. Iran is reviewing a proposed agreement with U.S. to halt the war and has not communicated with Washington for a few days. Rand Media reported on Tuesday after U.S. President Donald Trump said negotiations were ongoing. Now, Phil Flynn in his energy report points out that we've seen all these news reports yesterday where supposedly there Axios, which is a left-leaning news agency, indicated that there was a heated conversation with some colorful language between Trump and Netanyahu. Trump on Truth Social pretty much put a different take on that. Of course, with the Iranian president stepping down because of the IRGC, the Islamic Revolutionary Guard, kind of seizing powers, so to speak, there, or not paying attention to the supreme leader, which could be interesting to see how that plays out. But again, negotiations are ongoing in, I guess, behind closed doors. I'm Kevin Gordon, America's Trucking Network, 700 WLW.
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4: Tuesday morning stunts outside Paycor, the final straw. With your 1 o'clock report, I'm Lee Mowen. Breaking now. Cincinnati police responded to Paycor Stadium just after midnight yesterday morning for reports of street racing in the Terrence. Officers arrested Timar Nuratov, Madina Esanova, Bedilo Kamaduev, Demuad Martorov, Akhemdion Vavyov, and Montozan Zaburawa. All six face criminal trespassing charges. Timur also faces drag racing charges. Hours after the arrest, the City Council Public Safety and Quality of Life Committee unanimously passed an emergency ordinance proposed last week by Mark Jeffries.
18: Our streets are not racetracks, and this is really dangerous behavior. People have died from this. Neighbors are disrupted. Neighborhoods are disrupted. People want to live in a peaceful neighborhood and not have a sense of chaos around them.
4: The ordinance allows the city to impound the cars involved for 6 months to the tune of $190 tow fee plus $25 a day. Fines would also be issued for takeovers while making the crime a first-degree misdemeanor. The emergency ordinance goes for a full council vote later today, taking effect immediately if it passes.
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3: And into our Wednesday morning, we're looking at generally clear skies. Morning low of 54. Now for our Wednesday, it's sunny and mild, a high of 78. At night, it stays clear and we drop to 58. From your severe weather station, I'm 9 First Warning, Chief Meteorologist, Steve Raleigh, News Radio 700 WLW.
4: A woman has died from a late Tuesday morning stabbing at the Norwood Skyline Chili. This happened before noon at the Montgomery Road location. Alyssa Hill was found by officers and later pronounced dead at the hospital. Near the scene, the suspect in Rick Wright was apprehended. He's being held in the Hamilton County Justice Center for murder charges. A friend of Hill and Kayla Elliott telling WCPO she was a high-spirited, sweet, hardworking, and independent single mother. The U.S. military reporting Monday they disabled an oil tanker that ignored their commands along the coast of Iran.
20: U.S. Central Command says the ship, which was empty, ignored repeated warnings over a 24-hour period as it made its way toward Iran's Karg Island. A Hellfire missile launched from a U.S. warplane into the ship's engine room. The Botswana-flagged oil tanker is now disabled. It is the sixth commercial vessel that the U.S. has disabled as part of the naval blockade of the Strait of Hormuz.
4: ABC News Chief Global Affairs Correspondent Martha Raddatz.
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4: Reds walk off the Royals in 10 innings, 4-3. Blake Dunn with the RBI single to score Spencer Steer. Andrew Abbott, a no decision. 6 innings, 3 runs, 5 hits, 4 walks, and 5 strikeouts. Spencer Steer reaches base for the 21st straight time. Series finale is tonight from GAPP. It's here on the big one, starting at 6:10 with the inside pitch. 7:10 first pitch from Chase Burns. Y'all's pummeled by the Windy City Thunderbolts 12-1. OHSAA playoffs. Marymount Boys Lacrosse falls 12-5 to Bishop Watterson in the D2 state semifinal. In the D1 state semifinal, Springboro Girls fall to Upper Arlington 18-5. Baseball, Moeller knocking off Grove City 8-0. Hamilton Baden over Tippecanoe 10-0. Roger Bacon defeats Bethel 8-2. Fenwick over Licking Valley 16-6. Summit Country Day falls 3-0 to Versailles. Miami Valley Christian falls 10-0 to Fort Recovery. UC men's basketball visiting the Dayton Flyers Saturday, November 14th. Cincinnati's first time at UD Arena since 2004. Your next update is at 1:30. I'm Lee Mowen, News Radio 700 WLW.
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2: All across America, we are Red Eye Radio. He is Eric Harley, and I'm Gary McNamara. Hi.
22: Hello.
2: All right, just looking at it real quick here.
22: What do you got?
2: Again, the final results of California for the primary might not come in until early November.
22: We're thinking November 5th.
2: right now, with 53% of the vote in, Steve Hilton with the lead for California governor. 26.8%.
22: Yeah.
2: Becerra, Javier Becerra, 25.8%, and Tom Steyer, 19.7%.
22: Yeah.
5: For L.A. Mayor, Bass leads 36.6%. Pratt, 29.8%. And Rahman, 20.5%.
9: So, yeah, all right.
5: Yeah, and a lot of people making, you know, they're, you see making a big deal. Well, Bass can't even get 50%. She can't get 50%. That means the majority wants somebody else in there. And the same going on in California, and it's like, no, you've got to look at it. You know, you look at Steve Hilton that has 26.8%, and you take the amount that, you know, Beshara and Steyer have, and you look at it and you say, can he reach 50% in a general election? And right. that's the problem that Steve Hilton has.
9: Right. right.
5: And the same thing for Pratt. Can he go head to head? For example, the in third place, Rahman is a complete, you know, leftist nutcase. You think any of them are going to vote for Pratt? You know, so again, you never know. I mean, it's still here, and you know, just to have Republicans in the race in the final two will be big. But again, 53% in and 51%. I don't know, and I don't think anybody knows what precincts haven't been counted and which precincts will go, you know, majorly Democrat or majorly, you know, Republican for that case. The majority of the district right. would be Democrat. So still a long way to go in that, and who knows?
9: Yeah, you know, it's often the case when what's his name ran for governor in New York, and he did Youngkin, right? Was it?
5: No. Yes. Yeah.
9: Yeah.
5: Yes.
9: Was it?
5: No.
9: Youngkin
5: was Virginia. Youngkin's
9: yeah, Virginia.
5: Oh, I know it. I can see his face, and I got
9: yes,
5: my own like.
9: Me too.
5: Yes.
9: No, I can see his name. But he, you know, we were saying, look, that's a great showing, right? So the GOP doesn't win in blue states, in blue cities, in blue areas, but they make a great showing. What does that tell you? Is there, I don't believe there's going to be a turnaround in terms of them actually winning in a big way. California going red is not going to happen unless you're talking communist. If you're talking that kind of red, then the red wave already happened. But I don't see it happening in my lifetime. Now, God willing, I have a long life like my father. And years from now, someone could say, see, you're wrong. It happened. And I'd be happy to be wrong. But I don't think it's going to happen. But then it starts, you know, gets back to, you know, somebody said this. I was listening to some comedy the other day, and it was from back in the day.
5: You're listening to Plantner's campaign
9: speech? Yes. Yeah. Oh. And some of the defense, all the defense of him and everything else. Yeah. How'd you know? That's exactly what I was listening to. And I was watching Whoopi Goldberg interview Jill Biden, and then all of a sudden, Joe Biden steps in. It was that kind of comedy. No, I was listening to the Comedy Channel. We'll get to that later. What I was listening to Comedy Channel, and I'm listening to a comedian talk about gay marriage, and they were it was a female comedian, and she said, you know, in California hasn't approved gay marriage. This is how far back it goes. Remember, it was on the ballot twice.
5: And defeated twice.
9: And defeated twice in California. Mm-hmm. And she mentioned another state. It was Kathleen Madigan, the comedian. I love her. She's great. She's not on the right. Clearly not on the right. But she's very funny. And she, there was some like Midwestern state where the voters had approved it before California. I forget which state it was that she was talking about. But I thought to myself, you know, that's, you and I have seen that. We've seen it where the voters go on the ballot issues on whatever prop is up there. All of a sudden they lean right. And then, you know, but on the big stuff on people, they're going full on left, that's just the way it is.
5: We brought that up just about 10 days ago when we looked back at 2020. We weren't sure what year it was. It was 2020 when there were three different, you know, referendums on there, mm-hmm. or three or four, that the population of California, you know, you and I looked at it. I mean, affirmative action. Remember, they they said no to affirmative action in California.
9: Yeah.
5: And it's just like, whoa. And so, you look, and that's, again, this is what we have said. This is the frustrating part for us.
22: Lee Zeldin, by the way.
5: Lee Zeldin. Yeah.
22: I could see the Z
5: when you take the personalities out of it and just ask people where they stand on the issues.
22: Yeah, right.
5: Maybe I'm exaggerating a couple of points, but I don't think I am. The Republicans should be winning every race.
22: With no issues.
5: 65 to 35.
22: Yeah.
5: I was going to go 70-30, and I'm like, okay, that might be going too far. But on the major issues, okay, I'll say 60-40. All right.
22: Okay.
5: To be safe, I'll say 60-40.
22: That's fair.
5: I think that's a good.
22: That's fair and balanced.
5: A good. on the actual issues, no. If you take the personalities out of it, which we have stated over and over again, for God's sakes, Republicans, will you damn learn how to communicate?
22: Well, remember when after Obama was done and Trump was in office, Trump was saying this deal with Iran that Obama made shouldn't have been Obama making the deal with Iran. It should have been Congress making the deal with Iran. Congress, the representatives of the people should have some say-so in this. So they did the poll. Should the people's representatives have a say-so in a deal like the deal with Iran? Yes. Should Trump undo the deal with Iran that Obama put into place and send it to Congress? No.
5: No.
22: That actually happened.
5: I know.
22: Now, I don't remember if it was the same pollster or even in the same poll. It could have been the same pollster in a different poll. But they were close. It was within days. I think it was the same pollster. I'm not sure if it was the same poll that they took. But that's exactly what happens over and over again. When you take the person, which, you know, gets back to my whole point in California. In other areas, you know, not all the blue areas. Some of the areas are the deepest of blue, and you lived in one, Portland. We love our listeners at KXL. We love you. We do. But, man, you know, you get into central Portland, as you've always mentioned, you know, full-on communist. But the further out you get in Oregon, it's more and more conservative.
5: Well, I think it said anarchist.
22: Yeah.
5: Well, I think now
22: realigning?
5: I think you know where I'm going here. We need to throw in Nazis.
22: Nazis. Well,
5: right. We need to include that. I'm going to have to reevaluate my Portland map.
22: Angry Nazis. Angry Nazis.
5: Yeah. Because you can't have nice Nazis.
22: Right.
5: You know, because the justification is, well, he's a Nazi, but he's an angry. Yeah. He did it because he was angry. And if you're angry, it's okay to be a Nazi.
22: Right.
5: You know, I remember, I'm old enough to remember 1993. Right. 1993, not 18. I remember the Democrats. The angry white male.
22: Yeah.
5: The problem is the angry white male.
22: Yeah.
5: And now Democrats are, well, if you're an angry white male and you get a Nazi tattoo and you believe in a ton of Nazi communist stuff, that's okay because you were an angry white man.
22: That's right.
5: And if you're an angry white man and you turn to Nazism and communism, that's okay.
22: That's okay.
5: It was an interesting day yesterday watching some of the politicians, you know, on the left,
22: mm-hmm.
5: you know, try to spin their way out of the whole Plattner thing. Schumer just came out with support, but then again, Schumer has to because they want him gone. So Schumer has to go as far left as possible.
22: Right, he has to.
5: Schumer has nothing to lose.
22: Yes, right. Exactly. He's gonna have to, you know, whatever flag the far left is carrying, he's gonna have to take it and run with it. You know, he's known for taking the burger off the grill way too soon. But here's the thing is that, you know, it's clear to me, I thought about this yesterday too, it appears they've got some internals within the party and that the fallout from Plattner is affecting the rest of the party. I just don't have any doubt about that. And we may learn that at some point.
5: Well, Harry Anton was talking about it yesterday. I'll find that audio.
22: Okay. Well, yeah. Then that's, and I didn't see that.
5: Yeah.
22: But it makes sense that their internals are showing that it cannot, because you and I have been doing this long enough to know that when it seems like the talking points change, especially on something like that, where they go from defending a Nazi to no end to all of a sudden going, oh, no, he's a problem. And when that happens, it's almost always because their internals are showing this is not going to end well. And let's say he did win November 3rd. It's not going to go well from there. And we can't carry, we don't want that baggage. Look, this is what was going on. I mean, you go back to Swalwell. You know, Swalwell, that ends well. Well, he's here. Here's the problem with him, is that he was creepy. I mean, what'd they call him? The king of Snapchat on Capitol Hill was like his nickname. They knew all along, but when it started to become public, that's when it's a problem. They knew about Joe Biden all along. But you have one horrific debate performance, and then everybody is pretty much to the point that, well, we can't deny it now. And now with Plattner, it seems their internals are coming back at them, and everything else that's coming, you know, to the surface here, they're wondering at MS now. Yeah. Is this over? Are we going to hear more and more things? What's going to happen between now and November? What are we going to learn between now and November? And that's clear as to what's going on.
11: But it's good that Jill has come out and just, you know, really straightened and clarified everything.
22: Oh, my God.
11: I have to ask the question, who's going to buy the book? Because Democrats hate her. Republicans don't like her.
22: Oh,
11: independents, I don't. Yeah. I mean, who's going to sit there and go, I need to get Jill Biden's book?
22: Well, you know what's funny is this, in this little very awkward thing that happened when they're in this, they were in a theater somewhere and they were doing this live interview. I'm guessing they were streaming that, right? And so Jill is there and she's being interviewed by Whoopi Goldberg on stage. And then, you know, I guess at some point they were going to do like a town hall or allow a couple of people to ask questions. Joe just walks up with no microphone. The former president, Joe Biden, no microphone, walks up to the stage. He's on the ground, you know, in the audience, but he's right there at the stage. I got a question. Who do you love the most? And then Jill awkwardly says, Whoopi, trying to be funny. And it wasn't funny from the beginning because it was awkward. And then as, you know, it just kind of goes on and there's back and forth. And then Jill says to Whoopi, well, does he know this is my interview, or, you know, trying to be funny again? And it wasn't funny. As Joe is walking away, Whoopi says, well, remember to buy the book, which is Jill's book, which is what they're there to promote. And then Joe kind of shouts or elevates his voice, says, and buy my book. My book's coming out in September. It was the weirdest thing.
11: This is yesterday?
22: Was it yesterday or day before?
11: Oh, I got to find that.
22: Yeah, no, yeah. It's the weirdest story. Unless you look at what's going on, then it becomes very sad because they all knew, including first and foremost the former first lady at the time, Jill Biden.
11: Yeah, we said when we first heard it, I didn't know it was going to become this big of a story.
22: Yeah.
11: But then she keeps coming out with stuff that everybody knows is BS. For example, that Jill Biden insists, Jonathan Turley had this yesterday, Jill Biden insists that the pardon was necessary because when Trump was elected, we knew he would target Hunter. Just one problem. It was her husband's Justice Department and two different panel of jurors who convicted Hunter. All that remained by the time that Trump became president was the sentencing.
22: Yeah. Yeah, it was yesterday, by the way.
11: But we all knew. We all said when Biden said he's not going to punter. When he's not going to pardon Hunter. He's not going to punter Hunter. I'm going to puntered him with a big kick in the. We all said he's going to pardon him. We all know he is.
22: Yeah.
11: We all know he is.
22: Yes.
11: I mean, there was a. But you know the thing about Jill Biden right now?
22: Mm.
11: It goes back to something, and I thought about it yesterday. I said, I haven't said it in a while. It was sort of like the former spokesperson for Biden when we used to say about her. She knows she's lying.
22: Yeah.
11: The press knows she's lying.
22: Mm-hmm.
11: She knows that the press knows that she's lying. She knows that the American public knows that she's lying, and she continues to lie anyway.
5: And so nobody's being fooled. And it's like you go through the process of, you know, doing these interviews over and over again with that in mind. Right. Everybody knows that you're lying.
22: Now, which one were you talking about? Because it applies to both Jen Psaki or Karine Jean-Pierre.
5: Well, Karine Jean-Pierre was just so bad.
22: She was so horrible.
5: She was just the worst.
22: Yeah, just absolutely the worst.
5: Right.
22: I don't know what was in that book, but man, she needed a new one.
5: Oh, the binder. The binder. That was horrible.
22: That was. So bad.
5: We are Red Eye Radio.
22: Brought to you by Hotshot Secret.
12: Hi, I'm Jen Loomis, a transport safety expert at J.J. Keller. At a roadside inspection, inspectors may ask to see supporting documents. These documents can include bills of lading, itineraries, schedules, or equivalent documents that indicate the origin and destination of each trip. They can also include dispatch or trip records, expense receipts related to

0: We are at our radio. He's our calling. I'm Gary McNamara. Yeah, you would mention that I had mentioned in our mid-show meeting to you off the air about the latest Bureau of Labor statistics that show one in three men were neither working nor looking for a job in April. Among males 20 and older, the 66% labor force participation rate is down from 73% in 2006.
1: Now, does this include gig jobs? Does this include, because if you're a contractor, you're self-employed.
0: No. It includes that too, right? Yes. The premature absence of millions of, this is Jason Riley's column in the WSJ. The premature absence of millions of able-bodied men from our workforce, combined with the continued retirement of the baby boomers and significant reductions in immigration, bodes ill for the country. A life without gainful employment has become a viable alternative for an increasing number of American males. In his book, Men Without Work. Instead of men without hats.
1: Instead of men without hats or men at work.
0: Exactly.
1: Yeah.
0: Reported that the work rate for men 20 and older fell by more than 13 percentage points between 1965 and 2015. More stats coming up that are pretty shocking.
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7: A traffic alert called into the WLW newsroom. Westbound 562 is closed beyond 71. That's due to a crash blocking both lanes of the Norwood Lateral. You will need to find an alternative route. Six family members dead and the suspect, too, in an Eastern Iowa mass shooting event. With your 4 o'clock report, I'm Lee Mowen. Breaking now. A tight-knit community in shock as 7 people are dead from the Monday afternoon shooting.
8: Police say around noon Monday, officers in Muscatine responded to reports of several shots fired. 4 people were pronounced dead at the scene. The suspect, identified as 52-year-old Ryan Willis McFarland. McFarland fleeing the scene, police discovering 2 more victims in separate locations. Officers finally tracking McFarland to a trail along the Mississippi River as police closed in. He took his own life.
7: ABC's Rhiannon Alley. The Muscatine Community School District confirmed 2 of the victims were students and another 2 were employees.
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10: Heading to our Wednesday morning, we're looking at generally clear skies. Morning low of 54. Now, for our Wednesday, it's sunny and mild, a high of 78. At night, it stays clear and we drop to 58. From your severe weather station, I'm 9 First Warning, Chief Meteorologist Steve Raleigh. 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
7: Your 4 o'clock news is a service of Progressive Insurance. Greater Cincinnati is set to receive $22 million from the state of Ohio for various projects, including the Farmer Music Center and a new giraffe habitat in the Cincinnati Zoo. The money comes from a $3.7 billion capital budget that pays for infrastructure, schools, and various services. What's titled as Riverbend 2.0 gets $2.5 million. Cincinnati State receives over $6.5 million for main campus renovations, and $30 million goes to the Holmes Hospital renovation. That becomes the new home of UC's College of Nursing. The state Senate must approve the spending plan today before the House of Representatives can vote, and sending it to Governor Mike DeWine afterwards next week. Reportedly stabbed by your ex-boyfriend. We learn more details into the fatal attack of the Norwood Skyline Chili Parlor from Tuesday afternoon, just before noon, at the Montgomery Road location. 6 people called 911 reporting Alyssa Hill was stabbed in the back. She died from her injuries at a nearby hospital. Rick Wright reportedly ran out of the restaurant before Norwood police spotted him at a nearby bank. Wright is due for arraignment Wednesday morning at 9 o'clock. He was wanted for violating his parole for assaulting a police officer earlier this year.
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7: Reds walk off the Royals in 10 innings, 4-3, as Blake Dunn providing the RBI single to score Spencer Steer. Andrew Abbott pitches 6 innings, allowing 3 runs on 5 hits, 4 walks, and striking out 5. Spencer Steer reaches base for the 21st straight game and also has a multi-home run night. The series finale takes place tonight from GABP, and it's here on the big one, starting at 6:10 with the inside pitch and a 7:10 first pitch from Chase Burns. Meantime, the Florence Yawls pummeled by the Windy City Thunderbolts 12-1. Playoffs in Ohio for boys lacrosse in the D2 state semifinal. Marymount falls to Bishop Watterson 12-5. In the girls lacrosse Division 1 state semifinal, Springboro fell to Upper Arlington 18-5. In baseball, Moeller knocked off Grove City 8-0. They'll face Centerville Wednesday evening from Wright State at 5 o'clock. Hamilton Baden knocking off Tippecanoe 10-0. They get Vandalia Butler Thursday afternoon from Miami University at 2 o'clock. Roger Bacon versus Fenwick. Spartans over Bethel 8-2, and the Falcons over Licking Valley 16-6. Summit Country Day falling to Versailles 3-0. Miami Valley Christian falling 10-0 to Fort Recovery. Your next update is at 4:30. I'm Lee Mowen, News Radio 700 WLW.
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8: The fun's reportedly gone, but not the shield against future IRS audits. With your 5 o'clock report, I'm Lee Mowen. Breaking now. Acting Attorney General Todd Blanche says the Trump administration won't move ahead with an anti-weaponization fund that's held up in courts, but that immunity from future tax audits remains.
9: Acting Attorney General Todd Blanche arriving on Capitol Hill.
10: Is it dropped?
9: Announcing the administration is scrapping the president's $1.8 billion so-called weaponization fund.
11: We are not moving forward with the fund.
12: Oh, not moving forward ever.
11: Correct.
9: Blanche says getting rid of the fund would not impact another part of the administration's settlement with the IRS, barring tax audits on President Trump and his family. Democrats labeling it blanket immunity.
8: ABC News senior political correspondent Rachel Scott.
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14: Another day where we get to enjoy sunshine here in the tri-state. Temperatures start at 58 and warm to 79 degrees, and the wind will come in lightly from the northeast. Tonight we're down to 58, still nice and clear. We'll see a few fair weather kind of cumulus clouds out there on Thursday. Highs increase to the low 80s, and our wind will shift to the southwest, but only at 5 miles per hour. From your severe weather station, I'm 9 First Warning Meteorologist Jennifer Ketchmark, News Radio 700 WLW.
8: Reportedly stabbed by her ex-boyfriend. We've learned more about the fatal attack at the North Norwood Skyline Chili Parlor yesterday afternoon. It happened just before noon at the Montgomery Road location. Six people called 911 to report Alyssa Hill was stabbed in the back. She would die from her injuries at a nearby hospital. Rick Wright reportedly ran out of the restaurant before Norwood police could report to the scene, but he was arrested a little bit later at a nearby bank. Wright is due for arraignment this morning at 9 o'clock. He was wanted for violating his parole for assaulting a police officer. A debt of $75. More details out on the May 24th Somerset bar shooting in Over the Rhine. Tavian's Maxberry is accused of opening fire and wounding Grafton Wiley. Maxberry was caught a few blocks away, and Cincinnati police discovered the potential Smith & Wesson pistol that was used in the nearby bushes. Somerset bar co-owner James Fisher telling WXIX, Maxberry waited outside for about an hour after he couldn't get into the bar with no ID. Wiley remains hospitalized at this time. Maxberry remains in the Hamilton County Justice Center with the $555,000 bond. Just a little change. You're hearing a slice of Grammy-winning singer and songwriter Peabo Bryson's work with Celine Dion from 1992's Beauty and the Beast. He died yesterday at the age of 75. His family telling ABC News that he suffered a stroke. This song won a Grammy in the next year, 1993.
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8: Reds walk off the Royals 4-3 in 10 innings. Blake Dunn with the RBI single to score Spencer Steer. He reached base for the 21st straight time and had a multi-home run night. The series finale is tonight from GABP. It's on the big one starting at 6:10 with the inside pitch and a 7:10 first pitch from Chase Burns. Meantime, the Florence Yalls are pummeled by the Windy City Thunderbolts 12-1. UC men's basketball will visit the Dayton Flyers Saturday, November 14th. Tip-off time to be determined. It's Cincinnati's first visit to UD Arena since 2004. Ohio High School Playoffs. Marymount Boys Lacrosse falling 12-5 to Bishop Waterson in the D2 state semi and the D1 state semi for Springboro Girls. They fall to Upper Arlington 18-5. Baseball. Moeller knocks off Grove City 8-0. Hamilton Baden winning over Tippecanoe 10-0. Roger Bacon over Bethel 8-2. Fenwick over Licking Valley 16-6. Summit Country Day falling to Versailles 3-0. Miami Valley Christian falling 10-0 to Fort Recovery. Your next update is at 5:30. With breaking news anytime. I'm Lee Mowen, News Radio 700 WLW.
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0: Hope you got a little shut-eye last night. I'd like to say that I would have joined you in that. But it's rare during the week for most of us here on the morning team to stay up late the night before, do your best to go to bed. Maybe you feel the same way. You've got grand plans, but every now and then you got to step out of the box and go do something. My wife and I and our son, we went up to a Marymount lacrosse game in the state semis, came up short against Columbus Waterson, Bishop Waterson, but meant we got home a little bit later than normal. So I'm kind of scuffling a little bit right along with you. Having said that, we have a choice at this very moment. If your eyes are open, thank God for that. Able to get out of bed, thank God even more. And we have a choice. We're going to try to make it a good day or walk around all day and be like, oh my God, I'm so tired. Let's choose the former and not the latter. How about it? Good morning to you. Welcome to the morning show here on 700 WLW. Danny Gleason is our producer. I'm Tom Brenneman. Got the entire crew on board to get your day off to a good start, hopefully. So whether you're listening in the mighty Buckeye state of Ohio, the Commonwealth of Kentucky, the great state of Indiana, or all points in between and beyond, good morning. So on the Enquirer today, that Cincinnati, Greater Cincinnati, likely to get about $22 million for various projects from the state of Ohio, basically supporting community projects. And we'll get into some of those here in a second. The money is part of a larger $3.7 billion, as in boy, capital budget, to pay for infrastructure, school buildings, a new behavioral health hospital, and a specialty psychiatric facility for youth mental health. We're going to get into youth mental health a little bit later on in the program today, because there has been a new study that comes out that talks about if a teenager, young person, comes in to see a psychiatrist or a psychologist, there's pretty much a series of standardized tests that they want to walk through to determine if there's some kind of mental health issue, is medication required, et cetera, et cetera. And a recent study was done lately that says you could run those same series of tests on the same kid and come up with extremely different results. I don't know about you, but having a 22-year-old and a 21-year-old, I saw so many other kids that they grew up with that are over-medicated. I mean, they're diagnosing this ADHD and Adderall with these kids when they're 7, 8, 9 years old. And in some cases, no doubt, it's the right call. But some of these antidepressants that kids are getting on in their teenage years, this study is certainly eye-opening. And we'll get to it in a bit. But the Ohio Senate plans to approve the spending plan today. Then the Ohio House of Representatives will send the bill to Governor Mike DeWine next week. So we'll get into some of those projects that are getting money here. Also, an interesting column written in the Enquirer today by our good friend, former political writer, now sports columnist, Jason Williams, about if you had to pick a Mount Rushmore of Cincinnati sports figures.
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3: Our WCPO 9 first warning forecast presented by our friend Jennifer Ketchmark. Beautiful start to the morning, 55 degrees, moon is out, stars are out. Stunning beauty this morning. And a spectacular day awaits. Sunshine, we're up to 78 degrees. Tonight, clear, dry, low down to 58. Tomorrow, sunshine, a little bit warmer, but still dry and no humidity. 82 now tomorrow. That's gone up from yesterday. Tomorrow night, low of 62, clear. And then on Friday, sunshine, a little warmer, up to 83. By Saturday, the humidity will rise a little bit. But a weak cold front is expected on Saturday. We might get a toss-up spot shower Saturday. More spotty showers predicted for Sunday. Temperatures will remain in the low 80s. We'll check in with Brian Combs for the first time this morning around the bend on 700 WLW.
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3: All right, 5:15 on the button. We say good morning to check our news headlines for the first time today to Brian Combs. How are you, sir?
12: I'm doing well. Had traffic troubles overnight on the Norwood Lateral. This follows a police chase in a stolen vehicle that ended with a crash and ended with suspects jumping out, taking off on foot. So it all started about 2:45 in northern Hamilton County around Mason Fields, Ertle at Montgomery Road. They spotted this car in Sims Township. Police say that that's when the chase started. They went south on 71 into Cincinnati, then got onto the lateral, and that's about the spot right there at 71 in the lateral where we started to have the issues with the car becoming disabled, the suspects taking off. Police, we told, have rounded up 3 of the 4, but you may still see police activity in that area. Chuck will have more coming up on the traffic implications in just a couple of minutes. California voters going to the polls yesterday, and the Republican Party says there is hope that they could wrestle away control of the state house. Those details in 15 minutes. 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
3: Look, a state as large as California, it's going to take forever to count all the ballots because they don't open the mail-in ballots until the actual day of the election. And for those that are not familiar, the way it works out in California, many of you know this already, but in case you don't, they do it differently than just about any other state. Maybe there's another out there I'm unaware of. But basically, everybody during this quote-unquote primary, you don't have a Republican primary, Democratic primary like we do in Ohio or Indiana, Commonwealth of Kentucky. The way it works is everybody is thrown into one huge pool. So it doesn't matter what your party is. And the top two vote getters, both for the mayoral race in Los Angeles in this case, or the gubernatorial race in California. And so what happens is it's conceivable. And more times than not, it's exactly what is reality in California, where two Democrats are the top two vote getters in this runoff. And then they will square off in the general election in November. Now, California has not elected a Republican for governor going all the way back to Pete Wilson. That was post-Ronald Reagan going way back in the 80s. And look, at the end of the day, does Steve Hilton end up making it to the general election in November? It looks like it. Right now, he has more votes than anybody, which is shocking in and of itself. I tell you what else is shocking is here you have, and I'm not sure you would say it's the most left-wing state in America, but it's in the top three. And its neighbors are right next to it in Oregon and Washington. But you have a Democratic mayor in one of the most liberal cities in the United States, in Los Angeles, in Karen Bass. And in this mayoral runoff, at last check, she was the leader with 25% of the vote. Think about that for a minute. An incumbent, huge blue city, and she has garnered at last check, and they're still counting the ballots, she has garnered 25%. Spencer Pratt would be second. That would be the runoff, and it looks like that one's pretty much a slam dunk. It's going to be those two in the general election in November. Now, the gubernatorial thing, there are a lot of votes to count statewide, so we shall see. But a little bit later on, you know, I talked about the young man who wrote the editorial to the Inquirer about the Republican Party being morally bankrupt. Remember that? Showed up on Sunday. And, of course, it's the only opinion piece that is still up on the Inquirer's website. But I would ask a few questions as you look at some of the people that are running for office in the Democratic Party and who is supporting them. Do you like your morals and what you're standing for, especially in Maine? It's incredible what is going on in Maine. And then you have a guy who's hanging out with, you know, some of the people who at least had affiliation with 9/11. Not surprisingly, he would win a primary in New Jersey. No surprise there at all. All right, we got lots to get to. We got sports, weather, traffic coming up shortly. We'll visit with Jay Ratliff as well with a story you're not going to believe. 520 on 700 WLW.
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3: WCPO 9 First Morning Forecast presented by Jennifer Ketchmark. It is a spectacular morning. 55 degrees, just beautiful. An even more beautiful day on the horizon. Sunshine up to 79, almost identical to yesterday. And I'm not sure you can do any better than that, but we'll try it today. Clear tonight, dry 58. Sunshine tomorrow, slightly warmer, up to 82. Very low humidity. Then on Friday, sunshine up to 83. We won't start feeling a little bit of humidity until Saturday, 83 again, and we might get a little rain on Sunday. All right, here we go. Redlegs pulled one out of the hat to quote, hit it, Danny.
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3: That would be a quote moments ago Sports. From Bill Seg Dennison.
16: The Rabbit. Reds update, a lot of heroes last night. The Reds rallied big time to knock off those Royals in 10 innings, 4-3. Royals lefty Noah Cameron took a no-hitter into the seventh. When the Reds started their comeback, Spencer Steer on the night, two home runs. Actually, the first hit was a home run, and he smacked it, and down a run in the ninth, Willed with a thrill, Benson. Ties it in the bottom of the ninth and in the tenth, Blake Dunn, the hero, to win it. Andrew Abbott started six innings, three runs. Bullpen took over from there. Four innings of no scoreless, hitless ball with six strikeouts. Didn't go to the twilight zone.
3: I got to tell you.
16: Yeah.
3: You and I were talking off the air. For the life of me, baseball has just changed so much. For Kansas City to take a pitcher out of the game, 87 pitches.
16: Guy was dealing.
3: Allowed one hit. That was a solo home run. And to take him out of the game at the end of seven innings, not the same sport.
16: Series wraps up tonight, 7-1. Chase Burns goes for the Red Legs and 6-10 Sports Talk. Arnell Carrier's inside pitch. Kelsey Chevrolet extra inning show after the game. Boys lacrosse last night.
17: Yep.
16: Bishop Watterson downs Marymount 12-5 tonight. St. X and Upper Arlington. The Ohio Girls State semifinals in lacrosse. Marymount goes up against Columbus St. Francis DeSales. The Bengals will have a joint practice against the Chicago Bears August 22nd prior to their preseason game at Paycor Stadium. Jordan Battle of the Bengals is going to take a ride with the U.S. Navy Blue Angels next week at the Dayton Air Show.
17: Nice.
16: Columbus Blue Jackets, Zach Werenski is the Norris Trophy winner in the National Hockey League as the best defenseman. Stanley Cup game one last night, Vegas over Carolina 5-4. NBA's final start tonight, Knicks and Spurs in San Antonio. 700 WLW.
3: All right, Wednesday morning, we say good morning to our aviation expert, Jay Ratliff. Jay, five people injured in a wake.

0: Yeah, in fact, back in the 50s, it was set up so that airline pilots had to retire at age 60. And it was in 2007, we raised that, had it raised to 65. And ever since then, there's been a discussion of, look, we have got a shortage of pilots. We need experience on the flight deck. What can we do? And I'm sorry, the easy thing we can do is raise that retirement from, let's say, you know, 65, maybe to 67, sure. 68, 70. I don't care. As long as they pass the flight, your physical. But there's been reluctance. Even the union for the airline pilots has been against this in the past. But there's growing pressure, bipartisan in New York, to get this done. And I really hope it does, because it needs to happen, because I want to keep as much experience as we can. And I'll have more on that topic on our aviation blog today, which is sponsored, as always, by our friends at the Greater Cincinnati Northern Kentucky International Airport, which now offers round-trip fares to Savannah, $184. 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
7: Woman murdered inside the restaurant where she worked. With 5:30 report, on Brian Combs. Breaking now, she was working her job as a waitress in a Skyline when she was murdered last night. Police say the ex-boyfriend of the victim's responsible for the attack in Norwood. He's a man who was just put on probation for assaulting a police officer and was already in violation of the terms of that probation.
8: Reportedly stabbed by her ex-boyfriend. We've learned more into the fatal attack at the Norwood Skyline Chili Parlor. It happened just before noon on Tuesday morning at the Montgomery Road location. 6 people called 911 to report Alyssa Hill was stabbed in the back. She would die from her injuries at a nearby hospital. Rick Wright reportedly ran out of the restaurant before Norwood police could report to the scene, but he was arrested at a nearby bank shortly afterwards. Wright is due for arraignment Wednesday morning at 9 o'clock. He was wanted for violating his parole for assaulting a police officer earlier this year. I'm Lee Mowen, News Radio 700 WLW.
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0: 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Highways are quiet now. Rough overnight. Westbound on the lateral near 71 was at one point shut down for a bit due to a police chase ending there, but all lanes are open now. The wreck has been cleared out of the way. Northbound 75, northbound 471, both wide open into town. Chuck Ingram, News Radio 700 WLW.
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2: A pleasant start to our morning with temperatures in the upper 50s. The sky is totally clear again today, and it really should be throughout most of the day. Highs are going to increase into the upper 70s, and you still will not notice humidity. Tonight, we're down to 58. Tomorrow's high increases to 82. It's mostly sunny, but again, still none of that humidity to add to the temperature, so it's just a beautiful, dry day. From your severe weather station, I'm 9 First Warning Meteorologist Jennifer Ketchmark, News Radio 700 WLW.
3: Radar is clear, and it's 54 degrees right now. As you heard in traffic, police activity on the Norwood Lateral has caused traffic issues this morning. Police are gone now, but this all followed a police chase that started in northern Hamilton County. Officers were after a stolen car that had four suspects in it. Suspects bailed from the vehicle. We're told all but one of them has been arrested. As soon as we get any additional information, we'll bring it to you. Cincinnati City Council today is expected to approve an ordinance that requires tougher penalties for street takeovers. The measure was passed by the Public Safety Committee yesterday.
4: I think it's unanimous that we will move agenda item number one on for passage. The message is clear. I pray that the prosecutors and the judges are aligned with us to make sure you pay a price for playing in a car.
3: Cincinnati City Councilman Scott Johnson is chairman of the committee. Council's action follows the arrest of six people for doing donuts and other stunts in cars outside the Fifth Third Gate to Paycor Stadium overnight yesterday. Primaries in six states yesterday, including California, the biggest race being watched there for governor.
5: In the state's governor's race, 61 candidates were on the ballot. Former Fox News host Steve Hilton, who was endorsed by President Trump, was leading in the overnight results. He hopes to become the state's first Republican governor since Arnold Schwarzenegger. But to do it, he'll have to beat Democrat Javier Becerra, the former Health and Human Services Secretary.
3: It's ABC's Lionel Moy. Secretary of State Marco Rubio will be back on Capitol Hill today, testifying again before both the House and Senate. He's going before two different committees, testify on his department's 27 budget requests as peace talks with Iran remain at a standstill. Reds went extra innings last night to beat the Royals on a walk-off single by Blake Dunn. Zag will have those details coming up in sports at 5:40. Our next update at 6. I'm Brian Combs, News Radio 700 WLW.
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10: Ah, yes. Might be the morning, but This time of the morning feels like the night shift. I know there are a lot of you right now in your cars getting off from working the night shift. And I know a lot of you listen, because I bump into you from time to time, drugstore, grocery store, whatever. And we appreciate you dialing us in before you're heading home to the rack. For those of you getting up, good morning to you. We're starting to talk about some of that money as part of the $3.7 billion capital budget in Ohio, going to a number of different projects. And to zero in here in Cincinnati, give you a taste of a few of them. The most money from the state among all those receiving money in greater Cincinnati, $30 million allocated for renovating the Holmes Hospital building. That's just north of the University of Cincinnati Medical Center. They're turning that into a modern facility for the College of Nursing there. The nursing's college growth has been incredible. In fact, so much so, it's exceeded the capacity of its current home over in Proctor Hall. And so the University of Cincinnati Board of Trustees wanted to expand it. The Holmes Hospital building is six floors, 185,000 square feet, and getting 30 million bones for that. The Farmer Music Center getting $2.5 million from the state. That is a $160 million concert venue. You and I probably call it Riverbend 2.0. That is scheduled to open the spring of next year. The state also allocated $600,000 for a new giraffe habitat at the world-famous Cincinnati Zoo. The giraffe tower is expected to open in a couple of years, according to the zoo's website. And that'll be basically in and around the historic elephant building that they have around there. So just a handful, less than a handful of projects that'll be receiving money from the state of Ohio. House of Representatives will vote on that today. And then Governor Mike DeWine gets it to sign off or say nay. We'll check the weather, traffic, sports next, 700 WLW.
11: My wife has been too tired every night for the last 3 years.
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11: 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They weren't.
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17: This is the Bloomberg Money Minute. Victoria's Secret is back in fashion on Wall Street. Shares of the retailer soared the most ever yesterday after the company boosted its financial outlook. The stock surged 47%, sending Victoria's Secret to a record high. Management has been working to revitalize the company, focusing on bras and its pink brand that's geared toward younger shoppers. Checking on the markets, tech shares drove stocks to another record yesterday. The S&P 500 has topped 7,600 after seeing gains for nine straight days. This morning, Wall Street is in a cautious mood as it focuses on flare-ups in the Middle East. S&P futures are down 5 points. Dow futures are falling 140. And Garth Brooks has friends in low places, but he's looking for ones now with money. The country superstar is considering a sale of his music catalog. According to the Wall Street Journal, Brooks is said to be looking for roughly $2 billion for the rights to his songs. Courtney Donahoe, Bloomberg Radio.
10: All right, 5:40 on your Wednesday morning. Through all his analytics, low these many years, Wednesday seems to be a troublesome day, Chuck Ingram. But most of the time, in fairness, you tell me, most of the time, that data is based when school is in, that kind of thing. Is that fair?
18: That is very fair.
10: Okay.
18: Good. I'm proud of you.
10: Hey, I'm learning from you, buddy.
18: Yeah, you sure are.
10: How are you today?
18: I'm doing fine.
10: Good. Feeling good, feeling strong.
18: Oh, yeah.
10: That's well, what's
18: me.
10: That mean?
18: That's me.
10: You
18: Mr. Six Pack.
10: Bubba.
18: Bubba.
10: For those of you that don't know, there was a National Bubba Day a couple of days ago. And, you know, we're not going to call Chuck that regularly. It is Chuck and or, depending on the mood, Charles Ingram.
18: Yes, when I'm in trouble.
10: Yeah, that's right.
18: Mm-hmm.
10: Yeah, so stay out of it today.
18: Mm-hmm.
10: What's happening out there?
18: 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Clean slate right now for your Wednesday morning commute. No accidents to deal with. I'm not seeing anything close to a delay. Had some problems overnight. Westbound on the lateral near 71. Those are long gone. Chuck Ingram, News Radio 700 WLW.
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10: WCPO 9 first warning forecast from Jennifer Ketchmark. She'll be along in about, hopefully, about a half hour from now to say good morning here on the morning show. And man, what a beautiful morning it is. 55 degrees, beautiful day on tap, sunshine, very low humidity, temperature at 79, a lot like yesterday. And it doesn't get any better than yesterday, except maybe today. Sunshine tomorrow. Up to 82 degrees, just a little bit warmer, but no humidity. Friday, same thing, about 83, humidity low. Humidity will slowly rise by Saturday, we'll be at 83. There might be a little bit of rain, a little bit. Saturday, nothing to wash out your day plans, night plans, what have you. More spotty shower activity is expected for Sunday. Okay, here we go, Danny.
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21: Morning there, Thomas. Good morning, everyone. Happy Wednesday. Reds update. A lot of heroes last night at Great American Ballpark as the Reds rally big time to beat the Royals in 10 innings, 4-3. Royals left-hander Noah Cameron took a no-hitter into the seventh inning when he was yanked from the game and the Reds started their comeback. Spencer Steer on the night with two home runs. That was the Reds' first hit of the game was a homer by Steer. And then down a run in the ninth, Will Benson, a hero with Tommy T.
22: Here he comes. Benson swings. High drive. Deep right field toward the corner. Gone! A pinch hit home run. Ties it in the bottom of the ninth inning for the Reds.
21: Then the Cowboy with the game winner in the 10th from Blake Dunn.
23: Outfielders very shallow for the Royals. Here's a looping liner into right field. Here comes Caglione. He's got it. Steer heading to the plate. The throw is offline. The Reds have won it. The Reds have come off the mat to win it in the bottom of the 10th inning.
21: Andrew Abbott started, went six innings, allowing three runs on five hits. The bullpen takes over from there. Antoine, Maul, Maxwell, and Burke go for the scoreless, hitless ball and six strikeouts over the final four innings. Series wraps up tonight, 700 WLW's coverage, 610 Sports Talk, Arno Carrier's inside pitch, a Kelsey Chevrolet extra inning show after the game. Frontier League action last night, Windy City dumped Florence Ayals 12-1. High school baseball, Ohio Regional semifinals, Brooke Treadway with a no-hitter as Baden shuts out Tippecanoe. Moeller shuts out at Grove City 8-0. Nate McDowell, a complete game six hitter. Also, Fenwick routes Licking Valley 16-1. It was Kyle Miller with a complete game. Roger Bacon over Bethel 8-1. Butler knocks off Kenton Ridge 3-0. And Versailles got a two hitter from Ian Bergman to beat Summit Country Day 3-0. Tonight, Mason, Oak Hills, Loveland, Harrison, Elder, St. X, and Anderson all in baseball action. Indiana Softball Regional Championship. Milan shut out Knightstown 3-0. The Lady Indians there are headed for the semi states action on Saturday. Ohio Boys Lacrosse State semifinals last night. Bishop Watterson Downs Marymount 12-5 tonight. St. X and Upper Arlington. Ohio girls lacrosse state semifinals last night. Upper Arlington beat Springboro 18-5 tonight. Marymount meets Columbus St. Francis DeSales. Bengals update. Bengals reacted yesterday to the trade of Myles Garrett from the Browns to the Rams. Head coach Zach Taylor.
24: I mean, he's a tremendous player. He's obviously been difficult for us over the years. They added another tremendous player.
21: And also, the Bengals are going to have a joint practice on versus the Chicago Bears on August 22nd prior to their preseason game at Paycor Stadium. Bengals safety Jordan Battle will be joining the U.S. Navy Blue Angels for a ride next week during the Dayton Air Show. NHL Columbus Blue Jackets' Zach Werenski won the Norris Trophy in the NHL last night as the best defenseman. Stanley Cup Game 1, Vegas down early 2-0, knocks off Carolina in the opener 5-4. NBA Finals start tonight, Knicks and Spurs in San Antonio. Bill Dennison, 700 WLW Sport.
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10: Alrighty, it's time to check our news headlines, and for that, of course, we turn to Brian Combs. Good morning, sir.
2: Good morning. State capital budget is expected to be approved today, and we'll be waiting to find out just how much money is coming to the tri-state as part of that. Ohio lawmakers have pretty much agreed on this $4 billion package, and it sounds like there will be money in it for the new music center at Riverbend. The state will kick about $2.5 million into that project, even though there was a number of different times over the last 2 years where they decided not to support it because of the backlash over closing Sunlight Pool. The most money, we're told, that is headed this way will be going to the University of Cincinnati, about $30 million to help renovate Holmes Hospital, which is being turned into the new College of Nursing building. That is one of the biggest expenditures, $6.5 million going to Cincinnati State. They'll be using that to help modernize the main building there. And the state's kicked in more than $500,000, we're told, for the giraffe habitat at the zoo. The giraffe tower is something that they will be funding in that new area that's opened already at the zoo. A couple of years ago, this will be a new place where people can feed the animals, and apparently it's also going to give some money to help with the elephant area, the elephant track, the big new exhibit there that has been that opened last year. Coming up, our news, 6 o'clock. The city of Cincinnati is set to toughen the penalties for people caught in street takeovers. Council's Law and Public Safety Committee approved it yesterday. Today, full council votes. We'll have the details in 10 minutes. 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
10: I got to tell you, you know, they can talk about all this street stuff and there are a bunch of people in the parking lot and all that stuff. I get it. You know, we're all on board with that. But I wish that we collectively would pay more attention about who we're letting out of jail. Because imagine, if you will, just for a second, that you are the mother or the father of this young woman yesterday who was stabbed in a Skyline Chili in the middle of the day. Stabbed in the middle of the day. The woman, identified as Alyssa Hill, gets stabbed by a former boyfriend. I don't know if he is the father of her child or not. The guy who did it is 37 years old. His name is Rick Wright of West Price Hill. So they locked him up. But here's the issue. You know, when we go to the polls and we start voting for judges, right? If you're the mom or the dad, How do you feel that this guy was let out of jail and told, oh, yeah, check in with your probation officer every now and again, even though you tried to molest a cop? One of Hill's closest friends says she worked almost every day to provide for her family. As a single mom, she worked tirelessly to take care of her children and her dad, always putting other people she loved first. Well, Hamilton County Municipal Judge Samantha Silverstein ordered the guy to regularly check in with a probation officer after he pleaded guilty. So he admitted to trying to assault a police officer. And was he going to check in with his probation? Heck no. Give me a break. A guy tries to assault a cop. We let him walk out the door and says, hey, big boy, check in with your probation officer. And now this woman is dead. 551-700-WLW.
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10: 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How are we looking out there, my friend?
18: Not bad at all right now. Had some troubles overnight on the lateral. Those are long gone, and right now I'm not seeing any delays into downtown. 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Westbound 275. That's under 10 minutes. Milford to Montgomery. Eastbound's wide open past Hamilton and Winton. Chuck Ingram, News Radio 700 WLW.
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10: WCPO 9 First Warning Forecast presented by meteorologist Jennifer Ketchmark. Sunshine today up to 79, clear and 58 our low tonight. Sunny and 82, very low humidity tomorrow. Then sunshine on Friday, high of 83. Very small chance of rain Saturday, little bit greater chance of rain on Sunday. We'll be in the low 80s, pretty much starting tomorrow throughout the entire weekend. Interesting story. I was bringing up earlier how our kids had a number, not a large number, but a few of their friends or acquaintances in high school who very young get diagnosed with ADHD, anxiety, things like that, where they're getting medication. And I have long said, after just watching both of our kids grow up, knowing what's going on with some of their friends, some other friends of ours and their kids, that our kids are over-medicated. Way over medicated. And it's interesting. You know, mental health conditions can be really difficult, in fairness, to measure in a perfectly consistent way. I mean, it's not like you break a bone, you get an x-ray, you get it fixed up, right? It's basically, psychiatric disorders are basically assessed entirely through self-reporting. So you go to a psychiatrist, psychologist, and you have to describe your thoughts, your feelings, your behaviors at any given moment. But, you know, look, things change, say, over a week or two, right? Where all of a sudden you might have something going on in your life or a series of events, stress, you're not sleeping well, a relationship goes south, major life events, somebody dies in your family. So they're starting to find out, and this was an incredible study that was done. And this combined, basically, they pulled data from 46 studies covering over 8,000 adults in 26 countries and 17 different structured diagnostic tools. They study teens and adults. But let's use adults for a second here, okay? Because a lot of adults are over-medicated too. Basically, on a standard scale, okay, the number one needs a perfect agreement that they get this interview, they go through the gold standard of the interview and the self-reporting that the doctor or psychologist will do with a patient, and then they make a determination. Oftentimes, they want to do this twice. What they found out was when they did it a second time, only about half the time are they getting the diagnosis from the first interview correct. Does that make sense? So in other words, I walk in and I tell this psychiatrist all about everything going on with me. If I come back within a week or 2 weeks later, only about half of what their initial diagnosis might be after the first interview is consistent with the second interview. So imagine now, if you're this psychiatrist, psychologist, and you're having to diagnose. So they're saying now the diagnosis should be tied to more observable behaviors to be more consistent. You know, look, when it comes to substance abuse, somebody can tell you, hey, look, I'm doing this all the time. Easy. Check the box. But a mental disorder, not so much. So they are hoping in that world, if you will, mental health symptoms are not also static. A person's current mental state can also change from 1 week to the next week. So, you know, what they're ultimately hoping is that, you know, they're not saying the diagnoses are meaningless, but it does suggest that a single interview, however carefully administered, should rarely be treated as definitive. So don't buy into it. If you go in for one interview and they tell you, well, you've got this, this, this, and this, they're proving that's not correct. 557-700-WLW.
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2: suspect behind bars for the murder inside a Skyline. With the 6 o'clock report, I'm Brian Combs. Breaking now, he was on probation for assaulting a police officer, but never reported to his probation officer and never did the treatment. Man who's been wanted since December, now behind bars in Hamilton County, charged in the murder of a waitress in a Skyline restaurant. Rick Wright, who's 38 years old, has a criminal record at the clerk of court's website, lists almost 20 contacts with the court. Officers say he's the ex-boyfriend of the woman who was killed.
9: Norwood police responded just before noon Tuesday to the Skyline Chili in the 4500 block of Montgomery Road, finding Alyssa Hill, who had been stabbed, taken to the hospital where she was pronounced dead. 37-year-old Rick Wright was arrested near the scene and is currently being held in the Hamilton County Justice Center. An investigation is still ongoing. I'm Sean Gallagher, News Radio 700. WLW.
2: Right, he is due in Hamilton County Court to be arraigned later this morning. We'll have it covered for you. Now, latest traffic and weather together.
18: 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Highways continue to look pretty good this morning with no accidents to deal with. Too early for delays. Southbound 75 under 20 minutes between Union Center and downtown. Chuck Ingram, News Radio 700 WLW.
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14: Another day where we get to enjoy sunshine here in the tri-state. Temperatures start at 58 and warm to 79 degrees, and the wind will come in lightly from the northeast. Tonight we're down to 58, still nice and clear. We'll see a few fair weather kind of cumulus clouds out there on Thursday. Highs increase to the low 80s, and our wind will shift to the southwest, but only at 5 miles per hour. From your severe weather station, I'm 9 First Warning Meteorologist Jennifer Ketchmark, News Radio 700 WLW.
2: Right there, it's clear, 54 degrees right now. We're waiting for an update on the search for suspects wanted for stealing a car in northern Hamilton County. Early this morning, they were the subject of a police chase that ended at 71 in the Norwood Lateral. They bailed from the vehicle there, apparently got away. Police have been using dogs and drones to search for those suspects. Cincinnati City Council today set to approve tougher penalties for people caught street racing and stunt driving. Measures modeled after a law in Louisville, where the city impounds the vehicle of drivers for 6 months. Making it easier to qualify for medical marijuana in the state of Kentucky. Governor there adding more conditions that'll qualify.
15: Governor Andy Beshear has signed an executive order adding 15 new qualifying conditions to Kentucky's medical cannabis program, including Parkinson's disease, ALS, and severe arthritis. The governor says the expansion is a critical step in offering residents a safe, non-addictive alternative to dangerous opioids for managing chronic pain. Over 23,000 Kentuckians have already secured medical cards as the state works to clarify the once confusing laws. I'm Travis Laird.
2: They say it's the first clear step toward construction of a new bridge over the Ohio River, a barge that'll be used throughout the project, now in place. Across from the Bengal Stadium on the Covington side, the construction headquarters is where the old waterfront restaurant used to be. Raising money to help a local animal shelter. Their big fundraiser is coming up this weekend.
16: There's the cat overflow room. Why is that here?
17: Because we have so many cats that are coming in, especially this time of year with kitten season.
19: About 4,000 animals yearly, mostly cats and dogs, are brought to the Animal Friends Humane Society in Hamilton. It is the municipal shelter for Butler County. Jennifer Goris is a volunteer and board member.
17: There are so many people in Butler County that don't know we exist. We are in our 75th anniversary year this year.
19: And this coming Saturday is an important fundraiser, their chip-timed 5K for people only, followed by their leisurely dog jog at Waterworks Park in Fairfield. You can register online. I'm Matt Reese, News Radio 700 WLW.
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0: Here's a Reds update. Blake Dunn hit a single in the 10th inning to drive in automatic runner Spencer Steele in a walk-off victory for the Reds last night over Kansas City. 4-3. Steele homered twice in the game. Will Benson with a tying solo shot in 9th for the Reds, who only had 4 hits in the game. Andrew Abbott went 6 innings, allowing 3 runs. Series wraps up tonight. 7-1 Chase Burns goes for Cincinnati. 700 WLW's coverage. 610 Sports Talk Arnold Carrier's inside pitch. Kelsey Chevrolet extra inning show after the game. Bengals update. Bengals going to have a joint practice up against the Chicago Bears August 22nd prior to their preseason game at Paycor Stadium. Bill Dennison, 700 WLW Sports.
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7: All right, 6:07. Good morning to you. Welcome to the morning show on the big one, 700 WLW. I tell you who might be hurting and lonely today is veteran 60 Minutes correspondent Scott Pelley. Don't know if you had a chance to read this story, but Pelley was fired from the long-running CBS News show yesterday following a bitter clash with the network's editor-in-chief Barry Weiss and the new 60 Minutes executive producer, a fellow named Nick Bilton. So apparently, and this was from Bilton, who wrote to Pelley in a memo after a meeting, everybody gathered together, and they're calling this a complete sabotage by Pelley. The quote was in the memo, "Yesterday you hijacked my first meeting with the staff to disparage me, my qualifications, and my intentions with remarkable incivility and contempt. I always welcome a diversity of viewpoints and respectful debate among the team, but this was nothing of the sort. It displayed hostility, enacted in front of the entire staff instead of a civil, private conversation. It demonstrated that you have no interest in contributing to the future success of the show or approaching my new tenure with a mind open to collaboration and progress." So this is all on the heels of Barry Weiss taking over as a head of news. Pelley basically has been extremely critical of the new parent company, Paramount CEO, and in particular, its head man, David Ellison. He says that Ellison is tarnishing CBS's news reputation to curry a moment of favor with the Trump administration. It's the same old, same old. So he says the leadership at 60 Minutes is no longer recognizable. The principles we hold dear are gone. Now, what would some of those principles be? Do you think that 60 Minutes, as great a show as it's been forever, do you think over the last 2 decades that that has been a fair, objective show? Do you think it's been fair to both sides, straight down the middle, which is what 60 Minutes is supposed to do? Pelley clearly believes now all of a sudden that pendulum, rather than being to the far left, is trying to come back to the center, which would appeal to even more Americans because a lot of people have turned off CBS News. We know that. All the numbers show it. But now Pelley is out along with two others. We'll see the direction moving forward with a great show. 60 Minutes. 610-700-WLW.
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7: All righty, from the Bloomberg Newsroom in New York, we say good morning to Matt Piper. Matt, this could be a huge day for Elon Musk and SpaceX.
10: Yeah, that's right, Tom. So SpaceX aims to sell shares at $135 a piece for its initial public offering. That's according to Reuters. The company is targeting a valuation of at least $1.8 trillion in this offering. Elon Musk's rocket launch, satellite, and AI company is expected to disclose the terms of the offering as soon as today, start formal marketing tomorrow, and price as early as June 11th. So June could be a big month for Elon Musk to get even richer.
7: Well, it's going to be a certainly richer payday for Garth Brooks. His music catalog for sale, or was sold. You tell me.
10: Well, they're trying to sell it. So he's actually eyeing about $2 billion for the rights to his songs and recordings. That is a big number. It would be among the largest deals for an individual artist or group's catalog. Now, while $2 billion is a lot, Sony bought classic rock band Queen's catalog for more than $1 billion in 2024. And Sony also that year bought half of Michael Jackson's catalog in a deal valuing the assets over $1 billion in that one as well. So they're all in the billion-dollar club. Wow. At least they hope to be.
7: Well, Garth Brooks is a big one. Okay, the futures this morning so far, Matt?
10: They're mixed. Dow futures right now are down 167 points. S&P futures down as well by about 7.5 points. NASDAQ's the only one in the green right now, up by 41. From Bloomberg, Matt Piper on News Radio 700 WLW.
7: All right, Chuck Ingram, 6:12 in the morning. How are we rolling along at least so far?
18: Everybody's doing okay. After a rough overnight westbound on the lateral, things have been in great shape. And right now, I'm seeing no delays. Northbound 75 through the cut. That's running under 7 minutes out of Erlanger into downtown. 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Inbound 74, not a problem at all at Montana. Chuck Ingram, News Radio 700 WLW.
7: WCPO 9 first warning forecast presented by meteorologist Jennifer Ketchmark. Beautiful morning, sun rising right now. Still see the moon out at the same time. Getting up to 79 degrees today, low of 58 tonight and clear. Sunshine a little bit warmer, up to 82 tomorrow, but the humidity remains low. Same story on Friday, up to 83. A little bit of humidity comes in Saturday, a chance of a pop-up shower, not a big one. There is a chance predicted for rain on Sunday. We'll check the news headlines with Brian Combs next on 700 WLNW.
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7: 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Good morning, sir.
2: Good morning. He was wanted for violating the terms of his probation on charges of assaulting a police officer. A suspect is behind bars now in connection with a stabbing of a woman that happened at the Norwood Skyline yesterday afternoon. The woman died from her injuries. Alyssa Hall Hill worked as a waitress there. 37-year-old Rick Wright is now charged with her murder. We're finding out that this guy, who is 37, has a long criminal record in Hamilton County, some 20 or so contacts with the courts since he turned 18. They include time in prison for robbery and other conviction on drug charges. This latest case dates back about a year. He was convicted of assault on a police officer, though it was pleaded down to a misdemeanor, and he was put on probation. Turns out, we're finding out now, that Wright never reported to his probation officer, didn't do the treatment he was supposed to. He was violated in his probation in December. So for the last 6 months, he's been roaming the tri-state free, never picked up or put back in jail on the other charges. Now he's facing murder charges. Police say he's the ex-boyfriend of the woman. Went in there yesterday afternoon around lunchtime and stabbed her. We really don't know any other details about what might have provoked this. We do know that he'll be in court this morning, and I'm expecting this time bond will be much different, and he won't be getting back out. Coming up, our news, 6:30. Governor of Kentucky is expanding the medical marijuana program. He now says there are 15 additional conditions that could qualify you for a marijuana card. Those details in 15 minutes. 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
7: Look, I know I talked about it a little while ago, but I always try, and I'm not very good at it, but I try to walk in other people's shoes. And they can be people that I disagree with entirely on any given thing. But I keep circling back after Brian. This guy, since he was 18 years old, for the last 19 years, has been locked up 20 times. 20 times. And what happens on the 20th time? The prosecutors plead down the deal from assaulting a police officer to a misdemeanor charge. And so now you have a young woman who's trying to raise children on her own. And according to all accounts, she's trying to take care of her father. She's working full time, and now she's dead. So how in good conscience, if this doesn't make your blood boil, I don't know what will. I really don't. And it just continues to happen over and over. Do you think somebody who's been locked up 20 times and a judge looks at them and says, hey, big boy, let's make an agreement here. I've just dumbed down the charges of assaulting a police officer, which is going to allow you to get back on the street yet again. But you really got to do me a favor. We got to have an agreement here that you're going to go through this kind of therapy and that kind of therapy. You're going to check in once a week with your probation officer. Do you think somebody who has snubbed their nose at the law 20 times in 19 years, do you think that person gives a damn about going to see a probation officer once a week? Not a chance. And getting back to walking in somebody else's shoes, how would you like to be that woman's mother or father? What happens now with her children? Where do they go? They go into foster care? They go into state custody? What does that mean for their future? So because judge after judge, prosecutor after prosecutor, allowed this guy to walk our streets, now a woman is dead, her children don't have mom around, and whoever dad is, he ain't around either. This is just so heartbreaking. And it goes on in every city across America. We are not holding these district attorneys, prosecuting attorneys accountable. We just vote them right back in. And we're not holding the judges accountable. We continue to just let them do their thing. I mean, it's like this library card thing for all these juveniles. Are you kidding me? Seriously. I mean, look, I know you have to try something. And there are a lot of programs around the town that are trying to help troubled teens and give them something to do. I think we're all in favor of that. But we just continue to have a revolving door, letting criminals roam the streets with your wife, your husband, your son, your daughter, your niece, your nephew out there, and they're walking down the same sidewalk. And now a woman is dead. 621-700-WLW.
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7: All right, 622. Chuck Ingram, how are we doing? Last check, pretty good.
18: Yeah, I'm still pretty good, with the exception of one. That's a broken down. Westbound 275 at the ramp to 4. They're over on the right-hand side. 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Sun's going to change that in the next few minutes. Inbound 74 right now, doing fine. Northbound 75, I see no delays through the cut. And northbound 471 continues to look good across the bridge. Chuck Ingram, News Radio, 700 WLW.
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7: And here he is, the man with a plan, Bill Segdenison.
0: Thank you very much, Herr Thomas. Of course, brought to you by your Richter and Phillips Jewelers, Cincinnati's best place to buy an engagement ring. Reds update, a lot of heroes last night. The Reds rally big time to beat the Royals in 10. 4-3. Noah Cameron, the Royal starter and left-hander, took a no-hitter into the seventh when the Reds started their rally. Spencer Steer homered twice in a victory. Down a run in the ninth at 3-2. Will Benson tied it with a home run. And then in the 10th, Blake Dunn wins it with an RBI single, and the Reds come away with the win. Series wraps up tonight, 7-1. Chase Burns goes for the Reds. Coverage begins 6:10. Sports Talk, R&L Carriers Inside Pitch, Kelsey Chevrolet Extra Inning Show after the game. High school baseball, Ohio Regional Semifinals. One of the big games yesterday, Brooke Treadway tosses a no-hitter as Baden shut out Tippecanoe 10-0. Bill Dennison, 700 WLW Sports.
7: All right, Wednesday morning, we say good morning to our aviation expert, Jay Ratliff, Jay, five people injured in a wake turbulence event.
14: Yeah, and wake turbulence is a term we use when you have one airplane that is a little too close to the plane in front of it, and there's actually turbulence that's generated by the engines on the plane in front of you. And if you get too close, you can actually experience this wake turbulence. And we had five people that were injured as you had an Emirates flight. It was actually a Eurowings flight that was going from Greece to Germany, was a little too close to an Airbus A320, and as a result, the wake turbulence injured five passengers. I've experienced this one time on a flight going into Pittsburgh, and the best way to describe it would be like if you're driving down an icy road in a pickup truck, and the back of the vehicle starts to fishtail, and you reach that point where you feel like you're going to lose control. That's what it feels like on an airplane. The most scary time for me ever was during a wake turbulence event during that flight, and I never want to experience it again. So it's a very serious situation, and the air traffic control takes a lot of concern to make sure that aircraft have

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7: She was just trying to do her job when she was killed with the 630 report. I'm Rick Uccino. Breaking now, he was already wanted for violating his probation after he was found to have assaulted a police officer. Now, 37-year-old Rick Wright is in the Hamilton County Justice Center this morning on murder charges after he allegedly walked into the Norwood Skyline on Montgomery Road Tuesday and stabbed a woman working there. Alyssa Hill was rushed to the hospital where she later died from her injuries. Wright and Hill had previously been in a relationship with each other. Wright will go before a judge later today. Meanwhile, today is sentencing day for a man who stabbed a Butler County Sheriff's deputy. Philip Lovely pled guilty to attempted aggravated murder and arson charges back in April. The deputy who was stabbed was responding to a car fire at the time that Lovely was responsible for, because he was apparently angry with an ex. Let's check the latest traffic and weather together.
8: 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Northbound 75, add a couple of extra minutes now. Dixie into downtown. Southbound 75, that's doing fine through Sharonville and Laughlin. There's a broken down westbound 275 at 4, right-hand side. Chuck Ingram, News Radio 700 WLW.
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11: A pleasant start to our morning with temperatures in the upper 50s. The sky is totally clear again today, and it really should be throughout most of the day. Highs are going to increase into the upper 70s, and you still will not notice humidity. Tonight we're down to 58. Tomorrow's high increases to 82. It's mostly sunny, but again, still none of that humidity to add to the temperature, so it's just a beautiful, dry day. From your severe weather station, I'm 9 First Warning meteorologist Jennifer Ketchmark, News Radio 700 WLW.
7: Sunny skies, 54 degrees right now. Full council set to vote today.

0: on an ordinance that will enact tougher penalties in Cincinnati for those involved in street takeovers. This after several people went before a judge on Tuesday after allegedly getting busted trespassing at Paycor Stadium.
1: All six people arrested early Tuesday morning charged with criminal trespass, with one of them, 28-year-old Timur Nurmatov, also charged with drag racing, allegedly doing burnouts in the Paycor Stadium parking lot. The latest arrest tied to street takeovers saw an emergency ordinance proposed by City Councilmember Mark Jeffries last week, approved during the Public Safety and Quality of Life Committee meeting hours later, which would raise fines for those involved in street racing or takeovers. A first offense, a $1,250 fine, and $2,500 for a second, while making it a first-degree misdemeanor under the Cincinnati Municipal Code for participating in a street takeover, while also allowing the city to impound cars using the takeover for 6 months. I'm Sean Gallagher, News Radio 700. WLW.
0: Police activity on the Norwood Lateral earlier this morning followed a chase that started in northern Hamilton County. Officers were in pursuit of a stolen car with four suspects inside. They ended up bailing from the vehicle and running off into a wooded area. We don't have any other information on their whereabouts. Several states held primary elections on Tuesday, including California, but a Supreme Court decision gave the major election headline to another state.
2: Five other states held primaries Tuesday, from Montana to New Jersey, but it's Alabama where perhaps the biggest election-related headline came overnight, thanks to a new ruling from the Supreme Court. The justices have now cleared the way for Republicans to use a contested congressional map in that state, which a lower court described as intentional race discrimination. The map eliminates one of the two majority black districts currently held by Democrats.
0: ABC's Lionel Moyes. Several Republican-led states have redrawn their congressional districts mid-decade at the behest of the president in an effort to help the GOP keep its congressional majority this fall. States like Texas, Florida, and Tennessee have approved new maps, as did the state of Ohio. Buckeye State's new map is projected to give Republicans a 12-3 advantage despite Ohio's 55-45 voting split. The Reds were held to just four hits last night, but three of them were solo home runs, and Blake Dunn walked the game off with an RBI single in the bottom of the 10th. Cincinnati beats Kansas City 4-3. SAG has all the details coming up in sports just after traffic and weather at 6:40. Our next update at 7. I'm Rick Uccino, News Radio 700 WLW.
3: Sometimes our talent can forget their point. What was I saying? 700 WLW. Guaranteed human.
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6: All right, 6:36, welcome to the morning show here on 700 WLW. Good morning to you. Let's make it a great day today. You know, look, Martina Navratilova arguably is the greatest female tennis player of all time. Now, you'll get debate on that from Serena Williams and others who had more major championships, but during her run, no one was more dominant than Navratilova. She is a gay woman. She stands up for gay rights at all times. She has been a longtime Democrat. Yet, she was on a podcast yesterday on OutKick, which is a conservative-leaning outfit. Very much conservative-leaning outfit. And she said that she reached out to Kamala Harris and the Democrats to talk about transgender athletes and women's sex-based rights. She never got a call back. I mean, you're talking about one of the most prominently openly gay athletes in sports history. She said she attempted to get a message to Kamala Harris, as Republicans naturally were hammering Democrats over the issue of transgender athletes. And out in California just last week, a transgender male identifying as a female cleaned up and won a multiple state championships in a bunch of different events. But she said that she reached out to Harris's office, a former senior communication official, and neither one responded. What was the most interesting thing that she said during this podcast was the politicians, and she said, I've spoken to many of them, Democrats. She said they all agree with me, by and large, that boys identifying as girls should not be participating in girls' sports. She added, but the politicians tell me I can't say this publicly because I'll get primaried and I will not get elected. So what that tells you is, and by the way, 67% in a New York Times recent survey, 67% of Democrats and Democrat-leaning respondents said biological males who identify as girls or women should not be allowed to compete in women's sports. So what Navratilova is pointing out, and it should come as no surprise because we're seeing it with this whole Plattner thing in Maine right now, is that they are so worried, the Democrats, about keeping power and keeping their elected seat, being worried about being primaried, that they will not stand up for what they believe is right versus wrong. If it's a 67 to 23% spread with the Democrats, this is an 80-20 issue in America. And what do the Democrats care about? According to Martina Navratilova, keeping their job. 637 700 WLW.
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9: This is the Bloomberg Money Minute. It's looking like a stratospheric launch for SpaceX's plans to become a public company. Elon Musk's rocket, satellite, and artificial intelligence company is said to be aiming to sell shares at $135 apiece for its record-breaking $75 billion initial public offering. That's according to Reuters. SpaceX is among the most closely watched public listing globally. Checking on the market, stocks are struggling to build on yesterday's record high. Futures are falling this morning. The cautious mood follows flare-ups in the Middle East that are testing the truce. And game one of the NBA Finals are tonight, with Knicks fans hungry for their first championship since 1973 and superstar Victor Wembanyama playing. The finals are expected to be a ratings bonanza. Big viewership would help justify the 11-year, $76 billion media rights deal the NBA signed with Disney, Amazon, and Comcast back in 2024. Courtney Donahoe, Bloomberg Radio.
6: All right, 6:41 on our Wednesday morning. Chuck, outside of one hiccup, things by and large were moving along. How are we doing at this point?
10: Yeah, there's a couple of spots where the sun's not helping any, like northbound 75. Now about a 5-minute delay between Buttermilk and downtown. 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The other's inbound 74. Now a few brake lights into the sun near Montana. Doesn't last long. By the time you get to 75, you're in great shape. Chuck Ingram, News Radio 700 WLW.
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6: WCPO 9 First Warning Forecast presented by meteorologist Jennifer Ketchmark. It's a spectacular morning, sitting at 57 degrees. Going to be an even better day. Sunshine up to 79, clear 58 tonight. Sunshine 82 tomorrow, no humidity tomorrow, so still really nice, just a little bit warmer. Same thing on Friday, up to 83. Come Saturday, we might have a pop-up shower. That's a toss-up at this point, according to Jennifer. And more spotty shower activity is possible for Sunday, but no washout kind of thing. All right, Danny, here we go.
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12: Morning there, Thomas. Good morning, everyone. Reds update. A lot of heroes last night. The Reds rallied big time to beat the Royals 4-3 in 10 innings at Great American Ballpark. Royals lefty Noah Cameron took a no-hitter into the seventh inning when the Reds started their comeback and Heats was taken out of the game. Spencer Steer homered twice in the victory, but down a run 3-2 in the ninth. Willie Benson comes through.
13: Here he comes. Benson swings. High drive. Deep right field toward the corner. Gone! A pinch hit home run. Ties it in the bottom of the ninth inning for the Reds.
12: That's Tommy Thrallin in the 10th inning. The Cowboy with Blake Dunn, the hero, to win it.
14: Outfielders very shallow for the Royals. Here's a looping liner into right field. Here comes Caglione. He's got it. Steer heading to the plate. The throw is offline. The Reds have won it. The Reds have come off the mat to win it in the bottom of the 10th inning.
12: Andrew Abbott started for Cincinnati, going six innings, allowing three runs on five hits. The bullpen takes over there with a combination of Antone, Maul, Maxwell, and Burke going scoreless, hitless ball with six strikeouts over the final four innings. Series wraps up tonight, 700 WLW's coverage, 610 Sports Talk, Arnold Carrier's inside pitch, Kelsey Chevrolet extra inning show after the game. Frontier League action last night, Windy City whips the Florence Yalls 12-1. High school baseball. Ohio Regional Semifinals. Brooke Treadway with a no-hitter as Baden shut out Tippecanoe 10-0. It was Moeller blanking Grove City behind Nate McDowell's complete game six-hitter 8-0. Fenwick routes Licking Valley 16-6. It was Kyle Miller with a complete game as Roger Bacon downs Bethel 8-1. It was Butler over Kent Ridge 3-0. Versailles got a two-hitter from Ian Bergman to beat Summit Country Day 3-0. Tonight, Mason, Oak Hills, Loveland, Harrison, Elder, St. X, and Anderson all in baseball action. Indiana Softball Regional Championship. Milan defeats Knightstown 3-0. Lady Indians there headed to the semi-state action on Saturday in Indiana. Ohio Boys Lacrosse semifinals last night. Bishop Watterson downs Marymount 12-5. Tonight, St. X battles Upper Arlington. Ohio Girls State semifinals in lacrosse. Upper Arlington defeats Springboro 18-5. Tonight, Marymount in Columbus, St. Francis DeSales. Bengals update. Bengals reaction to the trade of Myles Garrett from the Browns to the Rams. Here's T. Higgins.
15: Good deal. But, happy for him. You know, I'm sure he, is in a good place. But, it's good for us as well, I guess.
12: Bengals safety Jordan Battle going to be joining the U.S. Navy Blue Angels for a ride next week at the Dayton Air Show. Bengals are going to hold a joint practice versus the Chicago Bears in August prior to their preseason game at Paycor Stadium. NHL news, Columbus Blue Jackets' Zach Werenski has won the Norris Trophy as the NHL's best defenseman. On the ice, Stanley Cup game one last night. Vegas wins at Carolina 5-4. NBA final start tonight, the Knicks and Spurs in San Antonio. In golf, the 50th Memorial Tournament begins tomorrow in Dublin, Ohio. Here's host Jack Nicklaus.
16: I bought 150 acres, which is right sort of where we are. Then I bought another 100 acres right next to it. So I had 250 acres. I said, well, that's just not going to get it done. I said, I want that land up there. There's a fellow, the Williams family in Cincinnati owned that. It was 1,100 and some acres. And so I went and bought that.
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18: Good morning. If you know where the waterfront restaurant once sat in the city of Covington, right there on the river, you will know where they are doing construction for the new bridge. That is going to be ground zero. They're building basically a dock there where they will be able to unload parts of equipment that will make up the new bridge going across the Ohio. Either they'll bring it in by truck or bring it in by barge. They also have a monster crane that they're going to be assembling in the next couple of days. The first, they say, real signs of construction on this project. It's been a number of years since we've watched a new bridge be built in the Cincinnati area. In fact, many people who live here have never seen it happen. Now, the people who are doing it do this all the time, and so this is nothing new to them, but it's going to be fascinating, we are told, to watch as this $4 billion project really gets underway. And again, right there in Covington by the Clayway-Bailey Bridge, basically right across the river from the Bengals Stadium, is going to be their headquarters for the next 5 years as they get this project underway. Coming up, our news, top of the hour, election results coming in from six more primaries. California, we're told, could get a Republican governor for the first time since Arnold Schwarzenegger. Those details, 15 minutes away, News Radio 700 WLW.

0: sound of the police.
1: Police on the lookout for Charles Kelly Leidick. He's wanted by the Ohio Adult Parole Authority for a felony parole violation. What else is new? Wanted for burglary. Charles Kelly Leidick is a white male, 62, 5'11", 190 pounder. He has a history of drug possession, last known to live in East Liverpool, Ohio. If anyone has information on where police can find Charles Kelly Leidick, please call Crime Stoppers at 513-352-3040. All tips remain anonymous. And that sound means it's time for you to win two tickets, a chance to win two tickets, to an upcoming Reds game on us here on The Morning Show. Caller number five right now at 513-749-7000. 513-749-7000. If you correctly identify last night's Reds play of the game and a come-from-behind win, you're going to a Reds game on us. 651-700-WLW.
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1: All right, 8 minutes before 7 o'clock, Chuck, how we doing?
3: Loading up quickly now on northbound 75, getting close to a 10-minute delay out of Erlanger into downtown. 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Then slow again on northbound 75 from just above the lateral into Lachlan. I'm looking for a problem near Galbraith. Southbound 75 slows too at the Reagan Highway. There's a wreck in Claremont County. Westbound 32 near Bauer. Chuck Ingram, News Radio 700 WLW.
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1: WCPO 9 first warning forecast. Sunshine today, 75, clear 58 our low tonight, sunny tomorrow, high of 82, sunny on Friday, high of 83. All right, let's go to Terry Bickle from Batavia. Terry, good morning. Thanks for listening. What's our Reds play of the game from last night?
6: Good morning, Tom. It was Blake Dunn's single in the bottom of the 10th to win the game, scoring Spencer Steer.
1: All right, let's check it out.
7: Outfielders very shallow for the Royals. Here's a looping liner into right field. Here comes Caglione. He's got it. Steer heading to the plate. The throw is offline. The Reds have won it. The Reds have come off the mat to win it in the bottom of the 10th inning.
1: Good for Blake Dunn. Terry, good for you. Stay on hold. Danny Gleason will get your information. You're going to a Reds game on us, Terry. Thanks for joining us this morning.
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1: All right, Wednesday morning, we say hello to our buddy Brad Johansson, my man. Look, Washington spend money. They spend money like drunken sailors. We know about the debt. And the possibility of higher future tax rates have many retirees wondering, you know, what they're actually going to be able to keep, Brad, when all is said and done.
17: It is not what you have. It is what you get to keep. How often do I say it? Let's go with this. You got a business partner. And you go, I love this guy. And your business partner says, I love you too. but when I get out of the business, I'm going to take whatever I feel like I'm going to take. Are you going to go into business with that guy?
1: No.
17: No, you're not. Except the problem is you have to be in business with Uncle Sam. And there are rules for now until the government decides to change the rules, which they do all the time. You have some of the most advantageous rules in the history of the world right now. Doesn't feel like taxes are great, and yet they are compared to where we have been. So you use the rules the way you would like them now because they are advantageous to you. Uncle Sam, your business partner, is never going away unless you use the plan and the rules that you have right now to get your business partner out of your retirement.
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20: Sentencing day for a man who attacked a local sheriff's deputy. With a 7 o'clock report, I'm Brian Combs. 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
21: Control, I need units right now. I've just been stabbed in the back. Control, I got him at gunpoint. I think he's somewhat under control. I'm not sure how bad I am.
20: That was back in February. Butler County Sheriff's deputy attacked responding to a car fire. Man who's admitted to setting the car of his ex on fire is also admitted now to stabbing the deputy in the back. 41-year-old Philip Lovely is facing a long prison term for attempted aggravated murder. Deputy says he was lucky his injuries were not more serious. He has since returned to work. Man who violated the terms of his probation for assaulting a police officer twice is now behind bars for the murder of a woman in Norwood yesterday. Police say 37-year-old Rick Wright stabbed his ex-girlfriend while she was working as a waitress at the Norwood Skyline. Wright, who has nearly 20 contacts with the court in Hamilton County, was put on probation in the assault case last spring, but never reported to his probation officer and never attended court-ordered treatment. Wright will be arraigned on these new charges later this morning. Now, latest traffic, weather together.
3: 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Northbound 75 and an extra 10 minutes between Donaldson and downtown, then slow again above the lateral towards Lachlan. Southbound 75, you'll need a couple of extra through Lachlan. Crews are working with an accident in Claremont County. That's westbound on 32 at Bauer. Chuck Ingram, News Radio 700 WLW.
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25: Another day where we get to enjoy sunshine here in the tri-state. Temperatures start at 58 and warm to 79 degrees, and the wind will come in lightly from the northeast. Tonight we're down to 58, still nice and clear. We'll see a few fair weather kind of cumulus clouds out there on Thursday. Highs increase to the low 80s, and our wind will shift to the southwest, but only at 5 miles per hour. From your severe weather station, I'm 9 First Warning meteorologist Jennifer Ketchmark, News Radio 700 WLW.
20: Radar is clear, 55 degrees right now. The police activity on the Norwood Lateral early this morning followed a chase that started in northern Hamilton County. Officers were after a stolen vehicle with four suspects in it. Those suspects bailed from the car, ran off into a wooded area near 71 at the Lateral. As soon as we get any additional information on the search, we'll bring it to you. Cincinnati City Council today is expected to approve an ordinance that requires tougher penalties for street takeovers. That measure was passed by the Public Safety Committee yesterday.
26: I think it's unanimous that we will move agenda item number one on for passage. The message is clear. I pray that the prosecutors and the judges are aligned with us to make sure you pay a price for playing in the car.
20: Scotty Johnson, chairman of the committee. Council's action follows the arrest of six people for doing donuts and other stunts in cars outside the Fifth Third Gate to enter Paycor Stadium yesterday. Primaries in six states yesterday, including California. Biggest race being watched there was for governor.
27: In the state's governor's race, 61 candidates were on the ballot. Former Fox News host Steve Hilton, who was endorsed by President Trump, was leading in the overnight results. He hopes to become the state's first Republican governor since Arnold Schwarzenegger. But to do it, he'll have to beat Democrat Javier Becerra, the former Health and Human Services Secretary.
20: That's ABC's Lionel Moyes. Ohio legislature is expected to approve a new $4 billion capital budget today, and it does include money that will help the Cincinnati Symphony finish construction of the new music venue at Riverbend. $2.5 million would go to the CSO under the plan that the Senate's expected to adopt today. The bill would then go to the Ohio House next week.
19: 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Sports.
28: Here's a Reds update. Blake Dunn hit a single in the 10th inning to drive in automatic runner Spencer Steer on a walk-off victory for the Reds last night over Kansas City. 4-3. Steer homer twice in the game. Will Benson with a tying solo shot ninth for the Reds, who only had four hits in the game. Andrew Abbott went six innings, allowing three runs. Series wraps up tonight. 7-1 Chase Burns goes for Cincinnati. 700 WLW's coverage. 610 Sports Talk. Arnell Carrier's inside pitch. Kelsey Chevrolet extra inning show after the game. Bengals update. Bengals going to have a joint practice up against the Chicago Bears August 22nd prior to their preseason game at Paycor Stadium. Bill Dennison, 700 WLW Sports.
20: 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I'm Brian Combs, News Radio 700 WLW.
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1: 7:06, good morning to you, little Bob Seger and the Silver Bullet Band, getting you rolling on a Wednesday morning. Doesn't get much better than that. The voice of the heartland of America. You grew up a teenager in the Midwest. You know, for those in the East Coast growing up, maybe Springsteen. For the heartland of America, Seger and John Cougar Mellencamp.
8: She stood there bright as the sun on that California coast. He was a Midwest.
1: I guess he's not in very good health. I read recently. Been battling cancer for quite a while, and so certainly thinking about him. You know, there are economic reports on this station from early in the morning running all the way until the wee hours of the night. And every time there is something negative, you can rest assured it will pop up at least once, if not twice, if not three times an hour. My guess is you didn't hear about the number of open jobs. This is a big week for government data coming up about jobs in the United States. The number of open jobs in the U.S. economy jumped 7.6 million in April, while layoffs declined. This is evidence of how demand for workers, despite being beaten over the head, AI is going to be the ruination of the world. But demand for workers has intensified. Manufacturing sector up nearly 500,000. The monthly increase entirely in durable goods businesses, non-durable goods openings in the economically sensitive professional and business services sector went from 1 million to 1.7 million. So, look, we're being told all the time, all is negative. Private sector layoffs dropped by over 250,000. The layoff rate fell to 1.1%, indicating a low pace of job losses. The Labor Department's monthly jobs report for May is due Friday. That's a big one. Economists are expecting payrolls across the economy added some 85,000 workers. We'll find out on Friday. But there are a lot of things to be concerned about in the economy. There's no question about it. But when there is good news, wouldn't it be nice to hear about it every now and again? 709-700-WLW.
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1: All righty, from the Bloomberg Newsroom, we turn to Matt Piper, and new U.S. tariffs are possible, Matt.
10: Yeah, Tom, so we're talking about more of these possibly popping up. The U.S. proposing tariffs on at least 10% on imports from 60 trading partners following an investigation into how trade partners handle goods allegedly produced by forced labor. Now, a 10% tariff rate would apply to imports from Canada, Mexico, the European Union, Taiwan, and the U.K., while products from other major economies like China, India, and Brazil would be subject to a 12.5% levy. Now, this move is a major step in President Trump's push to reinstate the tariffs he imposed during his first year in office before they were deemed unconstitutional.
1: Meanwhile, FIFA, of course, McDonald's pairing up with them for a menu or menu items.
10: Yeah, so FIFA. So McDonald's is going all in on this FIFA World Cup fever with a Squishmallows Happy Meal and new collectible meal for the kids at heart. The Happy Meals feature 23 Squishmallows that are World Cup themed. Now, for the collectible meal, the only different food options are the Big Mac sauce dipping cups, but each meal comes with a blind bag collector's cup featuring the stars of the World Cup, which starts here in just a few days. The new McDonald's meal begins tomorrow, and Big Mac sauce cups are coming back next week, by the way.
1: How about that? Okay, the futures this morning.
10: Yeah, so they're mixed. Dow futures right now are down 167 points. S&P futures are down by about 8 points. NASDAQ futures are the only ones looking okay right now. They are up by about 60. From Bloomberg, Matt Piper on News Radio 700 WLW.
1: All right, I know the answer to this question. You know what? I'm not going to say that anymore because you stunned me the other day.
11: Well, I'm sorry.
1: Yeah, I mean, you stunned me.
11: I got to keep you guessing.
1: Yes, you do. Okay, today, National Chocolate Macaroon Day. Are you a macaroon, chocolate macaroon fan?
11: Well, let's just say I never have them enough. You know, they're good, but I can't remember the last time I had them.
1: Really?
11: Really.
1: Okay.
11: Let me think about that. Where are you going to go locally? To maybe Trader Joe's or something like
1: There's got to be somewhere around. I mean, got to be somewhere. I mean, I would think like, you know, Buskin or Grader's or somewhere like that, right? Maybe.
11: Yeah, maybe I better go find out.
1: Yeah, you better hitch up your horse sitting downstairs on P3 and head on over there.
11: Yeah, buddy.
1: Yes, sir.
11: You take care of the traffic. I'll be right back.
1: Yes, sir. What's happening out there?
11: I said you take care of the traffic.
1: Oh, I apologize. Right. I'm sorry.
11: 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Southbound 71, that's slowing a bit. Coming out of Kenwood, making your way down the hill to Red Bank. That's broken down on the ramp to Montgomery Road, too. Southbound 75, just a few brake lights coming out of Lachlan. Northbound 75 is the heaviest, and that's close to a 10-minute delay out of Erlanger into downtown. Looking better between the lateral and Lachlan. And they clear the wreck in Claremont County on westbound 32 near Bauer. Chuck Ingram, News Radio 700 WLW.
1: WCPO 9 First Warning Forecast from meteorologist Jennifer Ketchmark. If you're already out the door, you know how nice it is. Sitting just short of 60 degrees. We're looking at sunshine and 79 today. Clear, low of 58 tonight. Sunny, 82 tomorrow. No humidity, so the increase in temperature, no big deal. And Friday, same deal. Sunshine, up to 83. Humidity will slowly rise starting Saturday. There is a chance, it's debatable at this point, of a sort of pop-up shower Saturday. More than likely not, but certainly more predicted for Sunday. And again, Sunday, our high 83 as well. We'll check the news headlines and get together with Karen Travers from Washington, D.C. on 700 WLW.
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1: All righty, 7:15. We've got Karen Travers standing by from ABC News, and let's check the headlines with Brian Combs. Good morning, young man.
2: Good morning. People asking today just how many chances should one guy get? We have a man behind bars this morning in Hamilton County charged now with the murder of a waitress at the Skyline in Norwood yesterday. And we're finding out that this suspect was convicted of assaulting a police officer in Norwood last February. And that was after he had a criminal record in Hamilton County that included time in prison for robbery and almost 20 contacts with the court. In August, he was found guilty of violating the terms of his probation. Never reported to his probation officer. Never went into treatment. The judge in this case, Samantha Silverstein, in August gave him another chance. Recalled the probation violation, let him right back out onto the streets in Norwood. Again, he was violated on his probation for not reporting in December of last year. And since December, he apparently has been living in the Norwood area, though was never picked up for violating terms of his probation until yesterday. And yesterday, it was after he had apparently stabbed this woman in the Norwood Skyline. He has been charged with her murder. And for a fourth time now, is accused of violating the terms of his probation. He'll be in court this morning to decide what to do with him this time. But people are asking why he was ever allowed to be out in the first place. Coming up, our news 7:30. We'll have the latest on election results from across the country yesterday. Republicans believe they have a real shot now of winning the governor's seat in California. It'll be the first time since Arnold Schwarzenegger. Those details in 15 minutes. 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
1: And by the way, one further piece of information about the guy who stabbed the woman and killed her yesterday. We talk about the judge who let him walk. Let's not forget that Connie Pillich's office in the prosecutor's department, right? They were the ones that plea dealed down from a felony to a misdemeanor after this guy had been arrested for the 19th time in the last, or the 20th time in the last 19 years. And we just keep on ushering this same tired crowd into office. And now a woman's dead, children left behind. And all she was doing was working for a living, trying to take care of her kids and her dad. All right, let's turn our attention now to ABC News White House correspondent Karen Travers. Now, with Caroline Leavitt out on maternity leave, a number of different people are stepping in there, handling some of the questions when you guys get together. Yesterday, It was the Medicare and Medicaid Services Administrator, Dr. Oz. And one of the big questions, Karen, you were there, talked about, you know, what's the White House, what's the government doing from a proactive standpoint when it comes to the World Cup coming to America and, of course, everything that is going on right now as far as these terrible diseases and Ebola over in Africa.
13: Yeah, I asked him this question about what the administration is doing for proactive surveillance measures, given the millions of visitors that are expected to come into the country over the next couple of weeks. What type of surveillance is going to be done? Is it going to be expanded, the focus beyond the 3 countries where the outbreak has happened? And Dr. Oz told me that the U.S. has a well-constructed game plan in place. He didn't provide more specifics than what we've already seen, but said that there will be testing tools and mechanisms at major airports, and said that the director of the NIH and acting director of the CDC, Jay Bhattacharya, is running this program and said he'll make the right decisions. Now, the CDC said last month they're going to ban foreign nationals who'd been in the DRC, Uganda, and South Sudan within the past 3 weeks. And that ban's going to be in place for about 30 days. So there is something like that already there. There will be extra screenings at certain airports of people coming in from affected areas, regardless of citizen status or immigration status. So there are things in place for the coming weeks.
1: Karen, I wanted to follow up on one thing, and I know you're busy, but I thought the most eyebrow-raising moment during that time with Dr. Oz yesterday is when he talked about Obamacare. And how enrollment back in 15, 16, 17, 18, 20, 20 was about 9 million. Now it's more than 20 million. And he said he believes that 35% of those that are registered in the Affordable Care Act are fraudulent.
13: He said that. I'm going to have to cut you off because I've got to get to my next city, but we can talk about that another time.
1: Okay, we'll look forward to that. That was stunning to think that. In the height of Obamacare, where he told you you could keep your doctor, keep your everything, right, which turned out to be complete nonsense, we were told there were only 9 million people registered over a five-year time frame. In the last 5 years, we have almost tripled that number. And he says that he truly believes 35% roughly of the people that are using the Affordable Care Act, Obamacare exchanges, because they never used the program once, they've never filed a claim, may not be legitimate. 721 700 WLW.
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11: Well, loading up a bit on southbound 75. Wreck at 129, not helping any. 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Brake lights then again in and out of Laughlin, northbound 75. That's running an extra 10 minutes between Donaldson and downtown. A few brake lights inbound 74 approaching 75, and the same for southbound 71. On and off the brakes between Pfeiffer and Montgomery Road in Kenwood. Chuck Ingram, News Radio 700 WLW.
1: 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Sunny morning, beautiful sunny day, up to 79, low of 58, clear skies tonight. More sunshine, a little warmer, but no humidity tomorrow, up to 82. Sunshine and 83 on Friday. How's that sound? I mean, yesterday was about as good as it gets. And today, more of the same. All right, let's get to it, Danny.
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28: Morning there, Thomas. Good morning, everyone. Reds update, a lot of heroes last night. The Reds rallied big time to knock off the Royals in 10 innings, 4-3. Royals lefty Noah Cameron took a no-hitter into the seventh. He was taken out of the game, and then the Reds started their comeback. Spencer Steer homered twice in the victory, down a run in the ninth. Will Benson with a pinch-hit home run to tie it. Then in the 10th, Blake Dunn, the hero, with an RBI RBI single, and the Reds come away with a win. Andrew Abbott started, went six innings, allowing three runs on five hits. Bullpen took over for there with four scoreless innings to wrap it up. Series comes to a close tonight, 7-1. Chase Burns for the Reds, 700 WLW's coverage, 610 Sports Talk, Arnell Carrier's inside pitch, Kelsey Chevrolet extra inning show after the game. 700 WLW.
1: You know, we were talking earlier about this and how the game of baseball has changed. And look, change is part of life. We know that. But boy, I look at a game last night and the decision made by the Kansas City manager. Seg just told you, this kid went into the seventh inning with a no-hitter. Okay, gives up a solo home run. I think at the time that made it 3-1. Gives Correct. Up a solo home run. And at the end of the seventh inning, they take him out of the game. He has 87 pitches, seven innings, one hit, one solo home run, and they take him out of the game. Look, you can call me an old man. Get off my lawn. Call me whatever you want. I got to watch Curt Schilling and Randy Johnson and all these guys. I mean, if you thought about taking out a pitcher who had allowed one hit and one run in seven innings out of a game with a 3-1 lead, they'd have punched the manager. It's unbelievable what's going on in baseball. 726.
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1: All right, Wednesday morning, we say good morning to our aviation expert, Jay Ratliff. Jay, five people injured in a wake turbulence event.
15: Yeah, and wake turbulence is a term we use when you have one airplane that is a little too close to the plane in front of it, and there's actually turbulence that's generated by the engines on the plane in front of you. And if you get too close, you can actually experience this wake turbulence. And we had five people that were injured as you had an Emirates flight. It was actually a Eurowings flight that was going from Greece to Germany, was a little too close to an Airbus A320, and as a result, the wake turbulence injured five passengers. I've experienced this one time on a flight going into Pittsburgh, and the best way to describe it would be like if you're driving down an icy road in a pickup

0: back in the 50s, it was set up so that airline pilots had to retire at age 60. And it was in 2007, we raised that, had it raised to 65. And ever since then, there's been a discussion of, look, we have got a shortage of pilots. We need experience on the flight deck. What can we do? And I'm sorry, the easiest thing we can do is raise that retirement from, let's say, you know, 65, maybe to 67, sure. 68, 70. I don't care. As long as they pass the flight, your physical. But there's been reluctance. Even the union for the airline pilots has been against this in the past. But there's growing pressure, bipartisan in New York, to get this done. And I really hope it does, because it needs to happen, because I want to keep as much experience as we can. And I'll have more on that topic on our aviation blog today, which is sponsored, as always, by our friends at the Greater Cincinnati Northern Kentucky International Airport, which now offers round-trip fares to Savannah, $184. Thank you, Allegiant. And you can find that and so many more great deals at cvgairport.com/deals.
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5: She was murdered while trying to do her job with the 7:30 report. I'm Rick Uccino. Breaking now, he was already on probation for assaulting a police officer. Now, 37-year-old Rick Wright is in the Hamilton County Justice Center this morning awaiting arraignment on murder charges. Allegedly, he walked into the Norwood Skyline on Montgomery Road yesterday and stabbed his ex-girlfriend, who was working at the restaurant as a waitress.
6: Norwood police responded just before noon Tuesday to the Skyline Chili in the 4500 block of Montgomery Road, finding Alyssa Hill, who had been stabbed, taken to the hospital where she was pronounced dead. 37-year-old Rick Wright was arrested near the scene and is currently being held in the Hamilton County Justice Center. An investigation is still ongoing. I'm Sean Gallagher, News Radio 700 WLW.
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7: 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Southbound 75, crews are working with an accident on the shoulder. That's under 129. I also heard dispatches for an injury accident on Liberty Way at southbound 75. Then brake lights through the Lachlan Split. Northbound 75, it's an extra 10 minutes between Donaldson and downtown. Inbound 74 slows from Montana. Northbound 471 from Memorial. 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
10: A pleasant start to our morning with temperatures in the upper 50s. The sky is totally clear again today, and it really should be throughout most of the day. Highs are going to increase into the upper 70s, and you still will not notice humidity. Tonight we're down to 58. Tomorrow's high increases to 82. It's mostly sunny, but again, still none of that humidity to add to the temperature, so it's just a beautiful, dry.

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1: Sunny skies, 55 degrees. Right now, news of service of AE Door and Window. It is sentencing day for a man who stabbed a Butler County Sheriff's deputy. Philip Lovely pled guilty to attempted aggravated murder and arson charges back in April. The deputy who was stabbed was responding to a car fire that Lovely was responsible for. He apparently set that blaze because he was angry with an ex-girlfriend. The police activity that had the Norwood Lateral blocked off for a while this morning followed a police chase that started in northern Hamilton County. Officers were after a stolen vehicle with four suspects inside. They ended up bailing from the vehicle, running off into a wooded area. As soon as we get any additional information, we'll bring it to you. Cincinnati City Council today is expected to approve an ordinance that requires tougher penalties for street takeovers. The measure was passed by the Public Safety Committee yesterday. This comes on the heels of six people being arrested for trespassing, drag racing, and other charges early Tuesday outside of Paycor Stadium. The reaction to President Donald Trump's new pick for Director of National Intelligence following Tulsi Gabbard's exit has not been great. There is bipartisan concern about William Pulte, who has served as the director of the Federal Housing Finance Agency and has no known background in national security.
2: Sources who I've spoken to for a long time in this administration have said they don't believe he's qualified for the Federal Housing Finance Agency now, let alone to lead the DNI, to be the nation's top spy chief. So to bring you back a little bit here, Bill Pulte is really best known for launching or issuing criminal referrals in the Trump administration's probes as it relates to mortgage fraud.
1: That is ABC's Catherine Falders. The Reds were down 3-0 to the Kansas City Royals last night, but stormed back on the strength of three solo home runs, and then Blake Dunn walked it off in the bottom of the 10th. Cincinnati beats Kansas City 4-3. Seg has all the details coming up in sports just after traffic and weather at 7:40. Our next update at 8 o'clock. I'm Rick Uccino. 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
7: And welcome to the morning show here on the big one, 700 WLW. Danny Gleason, our producer. I'm Tom Brenneman. Thanks for making us a part of your Wednesday morning. June the 3rd, year of our Lord, 2026. This is an unbelievable story. Woman out of Leland, Mississippi. A Mississippi grandmother. Now think about the odds of this happening, what I'm about to tell you. She has a lot to celebrate during this high school graduation season. She has 12 of her grandchildren graduating the same year. Woman's name is Julia Baker. Says she's just overwhelmed by the chance to see all 12 high school graduates in one room. Now, they got their educations across multiple states. But they came together for this party so she could celebrate it with them in Leland, Mississippi. Now, stop and think about the chances of that for a minute, okay? Let's say she has, and it doesn't say, unfortunately, how many children she has, but say she has six kids, five kids, right? Maybe some twins mixed in there. But the chance of all of them starting kindergarten, being born, of course, starting kindergarten and graduating 12 of them in the same year. That would have to be literally hundreds of millions to one for that to be the case. She said, my family always loves to help me and anything that I might add. She said, I can't wait to watch what they're going to do with the rest of their lives. I've never taken a single day for granted. This is a blessing. 738 700 WLW.
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2: This is a Bloomberg Money Minute. Major corporations are scaling back employee access to artificial intelligence tools. Soaring costs are forcing some to impose usage limits. This marks a sharp reversal from earlier mandates encouraging widespread adoption. Walmart has capped staffers' use of an in-house AI agent for workplace tasks, while Uber is limiting monthly spending on AI coding tools to $1,500 per tool after exhausting its annual budget for Claude. Renewed clashes in the Middle East is casting doubt over negotiations between the U.S. and Iran to end the war. Stock futures are dropping this morning. And cable TV cord cutters often end up subscribing to higher-priced streaming plans. A quarter of those who cancel cable or satellite TV bundles eventually subscribe to a streaming service without advertisements, which can cost twice as much as ad-supported plans. The survey from Antenna suggests the migration to streaming is more about on-demand convenience than cost. Courtney Dunahoe, Bloomberg Radio.
7: 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What's the very latest, my friend?
11: All of a sudden, southbound 75 is struggling a bit in a couple of spots. 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First accident, South 75 is at 129. Traffic starting to back up just a bit there. I also heard dispatches for an injury accident on Liberty Way at the southbound 75 ramp. Then you're good till you get to Shepherd, where there is an accident there on the left side. It adds to what was already running slow through the Lachlan split. Northbound 471 trying to back up to Grand. Northbound 75 continues to run close to a 15-minute delay between Florence and downtown. Chuck Ingram, News Radio, 700 WLW.
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7: WCPO First Warning Forecast presented by meteorologist Jennifer Ketchmark. Sunshine this morning, just short of 60 degrees, and we're up to 79. 58 are low, clear skies, dry tonight. More sunshine tomorrow, a little bit warmer. Low humidity up to 82. And then on Friday, up to 83, still low humidity, lots of sunshine. Saturday, a toss-up if we get maybe a sprinkle or two. Sunday, more than likely, we get shower activity. But let's enjoy today, tomorrow, Friday. Soak it up like we have basically for about the last week. All right, Danny boy.
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7: Good morning, Bill Seg Dennison.
10: Morning there, Thomas. Good morning, everyone. Reds update. A lot of heroes last night as the Reds rally big time to knock off the Royals in 10 innings, 4-3. Royals lefty Noah Cameron took a no-hitter into the seventh when he was taken out of the game, and then the Reds with their rally. Spencer Steer homered twice in the victory. Down a run in the ninth, though. Will Benson came up in a pinch hit roll down 3-2. Tommy T.
7: Here he comes. Benson swings. High drive. Deep right field toward the corner. Gone! A pinch hit home run ties it in the bottom of the ninth inning for the Reds.
10: Then in the 10th, Blake Dunn, the hero from the Cowboy.
15: Outfielders very shallow for the Royals. Here's a looping liner into right field. Here comes Caglione. He's got it. Steer heading to the plate. The throw is offline. The Reds have won it. The Reds have come off the mat to win it in the bottom of the 10th inning.
10: Our series wraps up tonight. 7-1, Chase Burns going for Cincinnati. 700 WLW's coverage begins at 6:10 with Sports Talk, RNL Carrier's Inside Pitch, Kelsey Chevrolet Extra Inning Show after the game. Frontier League action last night. Windy City downs the Florence Yalls 12-1. High school baseball, a couple of big games. Ohio Regional semifinals. Brooke Treadway tossing a no-hitter as Baden shut out Tippecanoe 10-0. It was Moeller blanking Grove City behind Nate McDowell's complete game six hitter, 8-0. It was Fenwick routing Licking Valley 16-6. It was Kyle Miller with a complete game as Roger Bacon whips Bethel 8-1. Butler over Kent Ridge 3-0, and Ian Bergman with a two hitter as Versailles shut out Summit Country Day 3-0. Tonight, Mason, Oak Hills, Loveland, Harrison, Elder, St. X, Anderson, all in baseball action. Ohio boys lacrosse state semifinals. Tonight, it's St. X up against Upper Arlington. Ohio girls lacrosse state semifinals tonight has Marymount taking on Columbus St. Francis DeSales. Bengals update. They had some reaction yesterday to the Bengals trade of Myles Garrett from the Browns to the Rams. Here is head coach Zach Taylor.
16: I mean, he's a tremendous player. He's obviously been difficult for us over the years. They added another tremendous player.
10: And NHL action, it was Columbus Blue Jackets. Zach Werenski is the winner of the Norris Trophy in the NHL as their best defenseman. Stanley Cup Game 1, Vegas down early 2-0. Comes back to knock off to win at Carolina in the opener 5-4. NBA Finals start tonight. Knicks and Spurs in San Antonio. In golf, the 50th Memorial Tournament begins tomorrow in Dublin, Ohio. Jack Nicklaus.
17: I think that the tournament has grown over the years. It's had great winners. It's done a lot of things competitively. And it seems like every year we have a good competitive tournament. Scotty Scheffler's won it the last 2 years. He would probably be the favorite to win it 3 times in a row.
10: Bill Dennison, 700 WLW Sports.
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7: Alrighty, 7:46, time to check our news headlines, and let's turn to Brian Combs for that. Good morning, sir.
0: Good morning. The vote yesterday in committee was unanimous. Council Public Safety Committee in Cincinnati recommending an ordinance proposed by Mark Jeffries be approved. It cracks down on street racing, stunt driving, the takeovers that we have seen in many neighborhoods of Cincinnati, including the one that happened earlier this week, right outside the gate to the Paycor Stadium. Mm-hmm. This ordinance will go before the full council today, expected to be approved. It would take effect, we're told, immediately upon the signature of the mayor and the certification by clerk of council. It won't apply to the people who were arrested on Tuesday, but here out, anybody that's picked up for doing these stunts could lose the use of their car for 6 months. Coming up, our news, 8 o'clock, a suspect due in court this morning for the murder that happened inside a Skyline yesterday in Norwood. Turns out this guy probably should have been behind bars a long time ago. Details at 8 News Radio, 700 WLW.
7: And probably is being nice. Arrested 20 times over 19 years, including last summer, for assaulting a police officer. If you haven't heard this story, Brian and I have been talking about it all morning long. It's just sickening. Now a woman's dead because we don't have a prosecutor or a judge here in town that will put this guy in jail. Coming up in the 8 o'clock hour, we're going to talk about Flag Day with our friends from the Claremont County Veterans Commission. And then Pastor Chad Hoven at 8:38. Can you prove the Bible to be true? All the stories you heard about? If you were to, you know, turn it into a CSI, right, sort of crime scene, and you had to prove the facts, could you do it? We'll start a series on that today. Also coming up in the next half hour, what are your thoughts about all of these Democrats? Bernie Sanders, Chuck Schumer, all these Democrats going to bat for Graham Plattner and all that we have learned about him. Once again, the lone voice in the wilderness is John Fetterman. He says, no chance I can get behind supporting this guy. But it's not only the Bernie Sanders and the Chuck Schumers of the world. How about Sonny Houston, what she said on The View? And we're going to break some of that down a little bit of what she said and then what she really means. 749, 700 WLW.
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7: All right, Chuck Ingram, 10 minutes before 8 o'clock. Things were slowing down in a few spots most recently. Chuck, how are we doing now?
11: Still slowing down, especially on southbound 75 due to a couple of wrecks. 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Wreck number one, southbound 75 at 129. That's starting to bank traffic towards Monroe. Then wreck number two is at Shepherd. That adds to what was already running slow through Lachlan. Northbound 471 backing up to Grand. Northbound 275, you're off and on the brakes out of Milford, making your way towards Ward's Corner. And wreck number two of the morning on westbound 32. This time near Batavia Road. The earlier wreck at Bauer, long gone. 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
7: Another beautiful day, sunshine. We're getting up to 79 today, clear and 58 tonight, sunny and 82 tomorrow. Still very little humidity. Friday, sunny, low humidity, high of 83. Let's enjoy it. Brenneman and Jones on baseball up next, 700 WLW.
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0: Reds wind up their three-day series with the Kansas City Royals. There are a couple of clubs in baseball that I think when you talk about how they do things or what they do, the Dodgers, for instance, they spend millions and millions of dollars to put are arguably the best team in baseball on the field. Two teams that don't do that, on the contrary, but have incredible success, the Milwaukee Brewers and the Tampa Bay Rays. Tampa Bay we'll talk about later in the year, but the Brewers seem to be a throwback in many cases to the pre-analytics era. For one thing, they stock their club with guys that can hit the ball, contact hitters that don't often strike out. They're among the lowlifes as far as home runs are concerned. They have great pitching, and look where they are.
9: Well, I watch too much baseball, and I actually watch the Brewers occasionally.
0: Yeah.
9: Give me an example. Guy's on first base, gets a base hit leading off the inning, steals second base. Next guy, now there's no outs, runner on second. What do you think he does? He doesn't bunt.
0: He hits the ball the other way.
9: He gets it over, little old chinker over to second base. Guy goes to third. Next guy hits a fly ball. Get him over, get him in. Those are very basic fundamentals. But that's what the Brewers are all about. And their base running is very, very good.
0: Well, let me ask you a question, and this is serious. Being a former player, how can they get the players that do everything seemingly right fundamentally and other teams don't?
9: Great question. And you know where it starts? It starts in the minors. It starts about working on bunts, working on getting them over, protecting the plate. Right. Putting the ball in play. And I go back to a guy that the Reds had 4 years, and you know the name I'm going to mention, Jimmy Hoffa.
0: Yes.
9: And he was so good. People would make you get those bunts down, get them over, get them in. He was so strict, just the way you wear your socks, your uniform, and it started in the minors. Paul O'Neill is a very good bunter. Eric Davis could bunt like crazy. Chris Sabo, you don't know this, but they could do that.
0: Right.
9: And they were brought up that way. Just fundamentally sound is the way the Reds used to be.
0: Talking about the Brewers and what a great outfit that seems to be. And we'll have more in just a moment.
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7: You mentioned the stolen bases. 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
12: Yep.
7: And also because of stolen bases. They're down in home runs, but they are very aggressive, as you mentioned earlier, and base running, and they are third in all of Major League Baseball in ERA.
9: One of the veteran players said that Pat Murphy brings a collegiate type attitude.
7: Yep.
9: And we've talked about this.
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7: Arizona State before that.
9: 22 years. And I like that mentality. 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
7: Right.
9: The first and third situations, the bunts, the hit and runs. That's college baseball, and he's kind of brought that over with the Brewers. Now, it hasn't worked for the guy that was at Tennessee that's with the Giants yet, but I like that attitude of going into a locker room and having that college mentality.
7: Talking about the Brewers, we'll later on this year talk about a team in similar circumstances, the Tampa Bay Rays.
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0: An arrest and a murder inside a Skyline with the 8 o'clock report. I'm Brian Combs. Breaking now, he was on probation for assaulting a police officer, but never reported to his probation officer and didn't do the required treatment. A man who's been wanted since December, behind bars this morning in Hamilton County, charged with the murder of a waitress at a Skyline restaurant. Rick Wright, who's 38 years old, has a criminal record at the clerk of court's website that lists almost 20 contacts with the court. Officers say he's the ex-boyfriend of the woman who was killed.
25: Norwood police responded just before noon Tuesday to the Skyline Chili in the 4500 block of Montgomery Road, finding Alyssa Hill, who had been stabbed, taken to the hospital where she was pronounced dead. 37-year-old Rick Wright was arrested near the scene and is currently being held in the Hamilton County Justice Center. An investigation is still ongoing. I'm Sean Gallagher, News Radio 700 WLW.
0: Wright's due in Hamilton County Court for arraignment this morning at 9. We'll have it covered for you. Now, latest traffic and weather together.
11: 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Southbound 75, crews continue to work with an accident at 129. Then there's a new accident on Southbound 75 on the right shoulder after you get past Galbraith. Traffic was already slow through Lachlan due to an accident at Shepherd. Crews are cleaning up in Claremont County on westbound 32 near Batavia Road from an earlier wreck. I'm just hearing dispatches for a wreck eastbound on the lateral near Reading. Chuck Ingram, News Radio 700 WLW.
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12: Another day where we get to enjoy sunshine here in the tri-state. Temperatures start at 58 and warm to 79 degrees, and the wind will come in lightly from the northeast. Tonight we're down to 58, still nice and clear. We'll see a few fair weather kind of cumulus clouds out there on Thursday. Highs increase to the low 80s, and our wind will shift to the southwest, but only at 5 miles per hour. From your severe weather station, I'm 9 First Warning Meteorologist Jennifer Ketchmark, News Radio 700 WLW.
0: Radar is clear. It's 57 degrees right now. What was he doing in a park in Montgomery? A Cheviot man's been arrested for offering a 3-year-old child candy. 54-year-old Wari Sow is charged with child endangerment and enticement over the incident that happened yesterday at Swain Park. He is due in court this morning. Cincinnati City Council set to approve tougher penalties today for people caught street racing and stunt driving. Measures modeled after a law in Louisville where the city impounds the vehicles of drivers for 6 months.
14: Our streets are not racetracks, and this is really dangerous behavior. People have died from this. Neighbors are disrupted. Neighborhoods are disrupted. People want to live in a peaceful neighborhood and not have a sense of chaos around them.
0: Councilman Mark Jeffries is the sponsor of the ordinance. They say it's the first clear step toward construction of the new bridge over the Ohio River, a barge that will be used throughout the project, now in place across from the Bengals Stadium on the Covington side. Construction headquarters for the $4 billion project in Covington is where the old waterfront restaurant used to sit. Raising money to help a local animal shelter. Big fundraiser this weekend.
15: There's the cat overflow. Room. Why is that here?
16: Because we have so many cats that are coming in, especially this time of year with kitten season.
17: About 4,000 animals yearly, mostly cats and dogs, are brought to the Animal Friends Humane Society in Hamilton. It is the municipal shelter for Butler County. 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
16: There are so many people in Butler County that don't know we exist. We are in our 75th anniversary year this year.
17: And this coming Saturday is an important fundraiser. 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You can register online. 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
0: They only had four hits, but three of them were home runs. Reds managed an extra inning win last night over the Royals. Big blow was actually a bloop single.
26: Outfielders very shallow for the Royals. Here's a looping liner into right field. Here comes Caglione. He's got it. Steer heading to the plate. The throw is offline. The Reds have won it. The Reds have come off the mat to win it in the bottom of the 10th inning.
0: Jeff Brantley with the call here on 700 WLW. Series wraps up tonight. Airtime is 6:10. NBA Finals open tonight in San Antonio. Series pits the Spurs against the New York Knicks. The Knicks going for their first title in more than 50 years. 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Our next update is at 8:30. I'm Brian Combs, News Radio 700 WLW.
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7: All righty, we say good morning once more to Matt Piper from the Bloomberg Newsroom in New York City. Positive news, former headquarters of Macy's was right here in Cincinnati no longer, but they're getting a rare dose of good news.
27: That's true. You know, I looked it up. You still have some Macy's around there, luckily. And it's been growing its luxury business, and it appears to be paying off. So it's lifted its sales outlook for the year, a sign that the company's focus on growing its luxury biz and improving its assortment is doing well. The retailer raised its annual guidance for comparable sales just now to as much as 1.2%, up from a previous high of 0.5%. Now, appealing to high-income shoppers could benefit Macy's in light of the bankruptcy filing of competitor Saks, which is closing stores.
7: Meanwhile, the new top companies list from Fortune magazine is out.
27: Yeah, this just came out in the last hour or so. After 13 years at the top, Tom, Amazon overthrows Walmart to become Fortune 500's top company. The latest list, based on fiscal 2025 revenue, puts Amazon in this top spot, followed by Walmart, then United Health Group, then Apple, then Alphabet. Now, Fortune 500 companies generated a record $21 trillion in revenues. That's up 5% from the prior year.
7: And the futures this morning?
27: Dow futures right now are down 157 points. S&P futures are down as well, but not as badly. They're down 6 points, as percent, that is. NASDAQ futures are up 82 points. From Bloomberg, Matt Piper on 700 WLW.
7: All righty, here we go. 8:11 on the morning show here on 700 WLW. We do it every single, well, the first Wednesday of every single month. Let's put it that way. Get together with the Claremont County Veterans Service Commission. Ken Williamson is here. Steve Belzo
13: in the house.
7: Is here. Nice to see you, my friend.
13: You as well, sir.
7: Flag Day is coming up. What would that be? On the 14th of this month. So that's a week from Sunday.
13: That is correct.
7: What is Flag Day? Sounds obvious, but what right? is it?
13: Yeah, it is. You know, it has such an interesting history. Flag Day is a day that we commemorate this great symbol we have of our nation, to just stop and reflect, what does Old Glory mean to us, as well as the standard it creates across the world for democracy and freedom.
7: How did it start?
13: Back in 1777, the Second Continental Congress, and we use that term a lot because the Second Continental Congress created the Army, created the Navy, created the Marine Corps, all in the same year, right? That same Continental Congress also created our current flag with the 13 red and white stripes, a blue field, and 13 stars in a circle that we often call the Betsy Ross flag.
7: Amen. All right. Now, look, this is really important here because, look, it's not from people doing it intentionally, but there is etiquette if you're flying your flag inside, right, or outside.
13: Correct.
7: What would those, what would some of those things we got to remember?
13: Oh, there's some. Yeah. So if you're flying your flag outside, typically where we see them most often, right? You fly the flag from sun up to sundown. The only caveat to that is if you have it illuminated at night. Okay. You can leave it flying 24 hours.
7: Good to know. Okay.
13: So if you don't have any outdoor illumination, you can buy these solar-powered lights that illuminate it at night, and that's fine. But if you're not, you should be bringing the flag down. Inside, though, much like church, right? We go to our church and we see the flags. One's in one corner, one's in the other corner.
7: Yep.
13: One's for the church, one's for America. But, you know, there is positioning for the flags. There is a rite of placement for those two flags. It's not just throw them up there and let the people see them. If the flags are up or near the stage by the podium or the pastor, the American flag should be on the pastor's right, the church flag on his left, his or her left.
7: Okay.
13: But if they're down on the floor in front of the parishioners or audience, that's inverted.
7: No,
13: because
7: kidding.
13: Now the colors are representing the people in the audience, and therefore the American flag is on the right, the church is on the left. So there's a set of rules on what has preeminence, and it's always the U.S. flag first and then other flags. So if I'm flying a flag outdoors and I'm flying two flags at one time, well, the American flag should be on top.
7: Sure.
13: And then the other flag you're flying below.
7: Yeah, state flag, college Correct. Flag, whatever, right?
13: Right.
7: Okay.
13: Right.
7: American is always on the top.
13: Always on the top.
7: Always on the top.
13: Except, there's always a caveat, on a U.S. naval vessel during times of church service, the church flag is allowed to fly above the American flag and identifies to those on the ship, church services are going on.
7: Ah, okay. All right. That's interesting.
13: Interesting. Huh?
7: We often hear these terms, you know, unserviceable, retire, so on and so forth. I mean, look, I just bought a flag. I told you before you came on. Awesome flag from the Boy Scouts.
13: Right.
7: And it has the commemoration of the 250th celebration of our country's founding. I can't wait to put it up. But if you're going to take one down,
13: right,
7: what do you do with it?
13: That's, you know, thank you. You don't throw it in your Rumpke recycling.
7: Okay.
13: All right. So you bring it down in one. The American flag is never should be touching the ground. So when you're bringing your flag down from the poster standard, someone should be at the bottom catching it. When it goes time to retire the flag, there are collection points throughout Claremont County, even at my office, where you can retire the flag. You can put it in the bin, and then we have ceremonies because there is a distinct way in which we dispose of flags. And it's a very somber, non-publicized event where we actually dispose of the American flags. It's not for public consumption. Oh, we're having a mass flag burning. No, it's done in private. The Boy Scouts do a great job educating these young men and the Girl Scouts, these young women, of how to respectfully dispose of flags. So it's by either turning it in, or if you're in your own backyard and you happen to have a burn pit, it's not just throw it out there with the community while you're drinking beers. It's a somber event. This is the symbol of our nation and the freedom for which it stands.
7: So somebody could do it themselves.
13: Yes.
7: As long as they're doing it in a somber,
13: respectful manner,
7: reflective way, and thinking about what those stars and stripes have meant for us going back 250 years and those that have given their lives for this country or served this country.
13: Absolutely. Yeah. It was in 1777 that the Second Continental Congress approved our current flag and the way she flies. And we've just been adding stars since then. But it's unique in how many times the American flag has been used to rally the nation behind efforts.
7: Mm-hmm. Yeah, no doubt about it. Can't thank you enough for your time. That's great stuff. And again, Flag Day is on June the 14th. So that is a week from this Sunday. Kenny, thank you. Steve, thank you. Great seeing you guys.
13: Tom, great seeing you, brother. Thanks so much.
7: All right, let's check the roadways, Chuck, at 817. How are we doing here, my friend?
11: Not good. Things have taken a turn, and not in a good way. 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First, the latest accident is eastbound on the lateral before you get to 71. That traffic is now backing up past Reading Road, cleaning up two on southbound 75. First wrecks at 129. The other is at Galbert. Traffic slows through Laughlin. And northbound 275, there's a wreck after you get past the Milford Parkway near 28. Chuck Ingram, News Radio 700 WLW.
7: WCPO 9 First Warning Forecast. Sunshine today up to 79. Clear and dry tonight. Low 58. Sunny and 82 tomorrow. Sunny and 83 on Friday. 818 on 700 WLW.
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23: 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I've lost 88 pounds with Awaken 180. I was type 2 diabetic and I was severely overweight. 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
7: All right, 824 on the big one, 700 WLW. Great to have you with us on this Wednesday morning, June the 3rd, year of our Lord, 2026. We've hit on a couple of topics today. The one we've probably spent the most time on is that stabbing at the Skyline in Norwood yesterday, where we come to find out a woman gets killed by her ex-boyfriend. Her ex-boyfriend has been arrested 20 times in the last 19 years. The most recently, less than a year ago, and the prosecutor's office here in Hamilton County dropped the charges from assaulting a police officer from a felony down to a misdemeanor. He got a slap on the wrist by the judge, and he was told, hey, you got to check in with your probation officer every week. Now, what did you think the chances would be of that? A person their entire adult lives that is a career criminal. That is their job. They are a career criminal. So, what happens? He doesn't check in with his probation officer. After the judge lets him walk out the door, after Connie Pillich's office pleads it down to a misdemeanor, and what does he do? A woman who used to be his girlfriend, he walks into a Skyline in the middle of the day, and he stabs her to death. This woman was working full-time, a single mom with children, trying to raise her kids, a relentless worker for those who worked with her, and she was trying to take care of her dad. And I'm sure that the justice system here in Hamilton County will really throw the hammer down now. Okay, want to play a game with you for the next 4 minutes. Let's pretend that you have a blank slate in front of you. And you're learning information about a candidate that is going to run for office. And you can prove all of these things to be true about this person. Okay? So let's start with this. This person has made regular racist remarks against African Americans. He has cheated multiple times on his wife. He has an anti-Semitic background. He is wearing a tattoo for over 20 years that represents a part of the Nazis that were the worst of the worst of the worst. The guys that ran the concentration camps. He is a homophobe. So if I said to you all of these things, I can prove that that's what this person has done in their life. And look, I'm all for second chances. I asked for them. But let's just pretend for a second that you are asked to vote for this person. Again, racist, anti-Semitic, Nazi tattoo, a liar, a homophobe, all of those things.

0: believes that Plattner is all of those things. When she drops butt into the conversation, that means she is willing to compromise all of those things that she just said. In other words, there is a price which she can be bought and paid for. And what is that? Is to vote for him. Why? So the Democrats can have power in the Senate. So she is willing to compromise all of these things which she finds abhorrent. Everybody finds abhorrent. Well, guess who's doing the same thing? Chuck Schumer. Guess who's doing the same thing? Cory Booker. Guess who's doing the same thing? Bernie Sanders. If I were to present a Republican candidate with all of those traits, character flaws, and said, hey, you want to vote for this person? They would lose their mind screaming from the mountaintop on all of those, and they'd be right. No way you can vote for that person. But guess what? So they can get power. They're all looking the other way. And John Fetterman is the only Democrat that has stood up and said, this guy's a creep. There is no way we can support him. He's the only one. And the guy in the letter to the editor of the opinion page the other day talked about how the Republicans have lost their moral compass. Are you kidding me? 830-700-WLW.
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2: She was just trying to do her job when she was killed with the 830 report. Rick Uccino breaking now. He was already wanted for violating his probation after he was found to have assaulted a police officer. Now 37-year-old Rick Wright is in the Hamilton County Justice Center this morning on murder charges after he allegedly walked into the Norwood Skyline on Montgomery Road Tuesday and stabbed a woman working there. Alyssa Hill was rushed to the hospital where she later died from her injuries. Wright and Hill had previously been in a relationship with each other. Wright will go before a judge later today. Meanwhile, it is sentencing day for a man who stabbed a Butler County Sheriff's deputy. Philip Lovely pled guilty to attempted aggravated murder and arson charges in April. The deputy he stabbed was responding to a car fire that Lovely was also responsible for. He apparently set that blaze because he was angry with an ex-girlfriend. Let's check the latest traffic and weather together.
3: 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Crews continue to work with a wreck eastbound on the lateral. Before you get to 71, that traffic is backing up past Reading Road. Northbound 275, a wreck before you get to 28 in Milford's backing traffic past the old rest area. Two on southbound 75 in the cleanup stages at 129, just clearing on south 75 at Galbraith. The latest, northbound 471, left lanes blocked with a wreck, that traffic backing up past Grand. Chuck Ingram, News Radio 700 WLW.
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4: A pleasant start to our morning with temperatures in the upper 50s. The sky is totally clear again today, and it really should be throughout most of the day. Highs are going to increase into the upper 70s, and you still will not notice humidity. Tonight, we're down to 58. Tomorrow's high increases to 82. It's mostly sunny, but again, still none of that humidity to add to the temperature, so it's just a beautiful, dry day. From your severe weather station, I'm 9 First Warning Meteorologist Jennifer Ketchmark, News Radio 700 WLW.
2: Sunny skies, 60 degrees right now. Full council set to vote today on an ordinance that will enact tougher penalties in Cincinnati for those involved in street takeovers. This after several people went before a judge yesterday after allegedly getting busted trespassing at Paycor Stadium.
5: All six people arrested early Tuesday morning charged with criminal trespass, with one of them, 28-year-old Timur Nurmatov, also charged with drag racing, allegedly doing burnouts in the Paycor Stadium parking lot. The latest arrest tied to street takeovers saw an emergency ordinance proposed by City Councilmember Mark Jeffries last week, approved during the Public Safety and Quality of Life Committee meeting hours later, which would raise fines for those involved in street racing or takeovers. A first offense, a $1,250 fine, and $2,500 for a second, while making it a first-degree misdemeanor under the Cincinnati municipal code for participating in a street takeover, while also allowing the city to impound

0: and cars using the takeover for 6 months. I'm Sean Gallagher, News Radio 700 WLW.
1: The state of Ohio said no, but 50 West is determined to keep its intoxicating hemp business alive. The brewery has announced that it is now selling its sunflower beverages infused with THC to neighboring states like Indiana, Kentucky, Illinois, and Michigan. The GOP-controlled legislature in Ohio voted back in March to bar the sale of THC-infused drinks at breweries, bars, and gas stations across the state. Several states held primary elections on Tuesday, including California, but a Supreme Court decision gave the major election headline yesterday to another state.
2: Five other states held primaries Tuesday, from Montana to New Jersey, but it's Alabama where perhaps the biggest election-related headline came overnight, thanks to a new ruling from the Supreme Court. The justices have now cleared the way for Republicans to use a contested congressional map in that state, which a lower court described as intentional race discrimination. The map eliminates one of the two majority black districts currently held by Democrats.
1: ABC's Lionel Moy. Several Republican-led states have redrawn their congressional districts mid-decade at the behest of the president in an effort to help the GOP keep its congressional majority this fall. States like Texas, Florida, and Tennessee have all approved new maps, as did Ohio. The Buckeye State's new map is projected to give Republicans a 12-3 advantage, despite Ohio's 55-45 voting split. The Reds were held to just four hits last night, but three of them were solo home runs, and Blake Dunn walked the game off with an RBI single in the bottom of the 10th. Cincinnati beat Kansas City 4-3. Series wraps up tonight at GABP with Chase Burns on the mound for Cincinnati. Our pregame coverage gets underway at 6:10 here on the home of the Reds. Our next update at 9 o'clock. I'm Rick Uccino, News Radio 700 WLW.
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20: On July 24th, 2016... 23-year-old Kaylee Sawyer vanished from her small Oregon town.
21: It had to be something reasonable. 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
22: I killed a woman.
20: A second woman kidnapped.
23: And then that's when he just like started basically yelling at me to start driving. 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And he's like, I just killed somebody.
20: A dramatic carjacking.
24: I yelled for help. Said, I'll shoot you, and I yelled for help again, and he shot me.
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28: Good morning. Stocks are hitting a pause all because of what's happening in the Middle East. Growing strains on the ceasefire between the U.S. and Iran have sent oil higher for a third straight day. The U.S. is proposing a new tariff of at least 10% on imports from 60 trading partners following an investigation into how trade partners handle goods allegedly produced by forced labor. A 10% tariff rate would apply to imports from places like Canada, Mexico, and the U.K., while products from other major economies like China, India, and Brazil will be subject to a 12.5% levy. The move is a major step in President Trump's push to reinstate the tariffs he imposed during his first year in office before they were deemed unconstitutional. Burger King is out with an all-new summer menu, including a loaded jalapeno Whopper and orange dreamsicle Freezy King. It's keeping two popular limited-time offerings on the menu, the bacon Swiss barbecue Whopper and the cheddar ranch tots. Its crown nuggets came back yesterday. From Bloomberg, Matt Piper on News Radio 700 WLW.
29: All right, 8:41 on the morning show, 700 WLW. And we do this every Wednesday at 8:40, roughly. And that is Plain Glass Stained Glass. We get together with the lead pastor at Horizon Community Church in Newtown, and that's Chad Hoban. And this week, in what the church calls the Exploring Service, that begins at 11 o'clock. And really, that service is designed, Chad, tell me if I've got this basically right. It's for those that are sort of searching. They're not quite sure. They're not quite sure of, do they believe the Bible? They're not quite sure if they believe that Jesus is a savior. All those kinds of things. And it is a service that is dedicated to pretty much addressing in different ways and different forms people who are in search of where they go next. Is that basically accurate?
30: Yeah, without a doubt. We say our motto is we're yours to explore. We've come to some pretty strong conclusions about those questions, Jesus, God, and the Bible. And yet we found on our process, we asked hard questions. We got evidence. And so we want to offer that to others. A lot of times you hear people, you ask a hard question, and somebody says, I don't know, just have faith. as if ignorance is the solution to faith. So we feel like as you have robust conversations, as you ask hard questions, it's a way in which people actually move forward in their belief system. So we want to help people in that journey and have a lot of fun doing it.
29: Okay, and that starts at 11 o'clock. That five-part series begins this Sunday if you're interested. And again, Horizon Community Church right there in Newtown. So we're going to, you know, walk in step with this series. It is beginning. We see all the true crime stories out there. They're on podcasts, they're on television shows, et cetera, and how they get to the truth of a cold case, say, from different science experiments, et cetera, et cetera. If you were to start a cold case, and look, there's basically, if I understand it correctly, there's three areas that basically overlap categories of evidence for the trustworthiness of the Bible. You have textual reliability, archaeological and historical corroboration, and then a fulfilled prophecy. If you were to start to say to somebody, hey, I'm going to try to prove to you that this stuff in the Bible is accurate, where do you begin?
30: Yeah, there are multiple ways to do it. And I think I'd start with, I spoke at a college one time down in Atlanta, a group of mostly agnostic people who had me come in to ask that question. And so I asked, hey, what do you guys think the Bible's not reliable for? And they said, oh, all the copying errors, all the mistakes. It claims miracles. We can't believe something claims miracles. We know it's not true because it's all made up by a bunch of fishermen. And I kind of wrote down all of their assumptions, all things they had heard. And then I said, well, how would you know if any historic event occurred? Like, you can't test a historic event in a lab, right? It's not like a science test. Now, if a historic event claims something, you could check if the science they claim backed it up. But I said, what kind of a test would one use to validate any historic event? And the room suddenly went from 30 minutes of robust theory and robust accusations to they had no idea. I said, well, then can we at least have some humility that it's hard for the Bible to pass a test if you don't know what the tests are? What is a test one would use on any historic event? Let's come up with a series of tests for any historic event. And so what we're doing is a series called Cold Case Detective, where every week we've got video interviews with a guy named Jim Wallace. Jim Wallace was a detective, three-generation agnostic. Most of his cases had been on Dateline. And he's won quite a few cases, even against O.J. Simpson's lawyer one time. But he is really known for his cold case work. And his wife started going to church, and she started to become a believer in Jesus and God. And he, quite frankly, was afraid she was joining a cult. So he went to church one day, and the speaker that day said that God was the smartest man. Jesus was the smartest man who ever lived. He's like, oh, come on. So he decided to open the biographies of Jesus, Matthew, Mark, Luke, and John, and look at it the same way he took a cold case. Let's look at whether or not this is true. You think about detectives, right? They comb through the evidence. Mm-hmm. You want to become a comber. Think of the sea. Like, see, circumstantial evidence actually is a major way that you do actually get a case. And we watch a lot of CSI shows. We think circumstantial evidence isn't always bad evidence. That's not true, actually. Lots of things. When you have a preponderance of evidence, where it's like there's nothing else plausible could have happened here, there are ways to use circumstantial evidence, and almost all historical tests are that way. Two, you need to be open-minded. Three, is there a basis? And that's where you're talking about the basis. Do we know these manuscripts are true? Is there a chain of custody for whether or not we have the original manuscripts? And then B, that's the backing. Then ER, the eyewitness reliability. There's things you can test. So Jay Warner, he started this whole process as a cold case investigator, and he said, well, number one, what's the best explaining evidence for the facts? So if you talk to secular and Christian historians, they would say, here are the facts. We know historically Jesus was crucified. We know his disciples believed he was raised. We know their lives were changed radically. They're willing to die not just for what they believed, what they saw. Two, people who are in opposition to faith, Paul and James, his brother, went from being against Christianity to for Christianity. And we know millions and millions of Jewish people converted to Jesus at around 33 AD, and they changed their day of worship from Saturday to Sunday. Well, there's the evidence. So you say, okay, what best explains those facts? If you think about family traditions, like how hard is it to change a family tradition? Well, imagine you're a Jewish person, you've been celebrating your Sabbath day on Saturday since 1500 BC, what kind of major event would it take for an entire culture to shift their every seventh day to the eighth day? And we have a chain of custody on that. We see, we got letters from the second century, first century, showing that people began to celebrate the eighth day. Jewish people changed their day of worship to Sunday. So you're saying, well, what might have happened around 30 to 33 AD that would have shifted that? And what would best explain a group of relatively cowardly Jewish disciples, fishermen, suddenly becoming bold witnesses for what they say they saw, which is Jesus resurrected? Then you start looking at the alternative theories. That's the second thing you do as a detective. What are the alternative theories, and do they stand up to it? There's a guy named Tom Holland, not the one who plays Spider-Man, another guy who's a Roman historian. He wrote a book called Dominion. And he said, I began to read as a Roman historian, and I realized that the ethics we think of today, take care of people, be nice to people, take care of orphans and widows, he said, I would read the Roman literature, and that is a foreign concept. It was might makes right.
29: Yeah. Yeah. In fact, the opposite even, more times than not.
30: Yeah, and he says, I didn't even recognize the world that I was reading about, you know, from 30 AD backwards. As a historian, I said, something happened around 30 AD. The whole ethic of how orphans were treated, think about hospitals, even today, look at Cincinnati. Why is it you have Jewish hospital, Christ hospital? Like this whole idea of caring for other people in hospitals, this ethic of life that everyone matters. I mean, the Roman culture had more people enslaved than any culture in human history. So you start tracing back in history and you say something happened here. There was a major event, major changes after the historic event, major change before the event. So then you start looking at what are the possible plausible alternatives to what could have happened to create such a major change in culture, a major change in people being willing to face death. There's another, he was agnostic, sociologist and historian named Rodney Stark. He wrote a book called The Rise of Christianity and the Triumph of Christianity. And he notes that two plagues came through the Roman Empire in the first and second century. And all of a sudden, unlike Roman behavior, people start risking their life to care for people who are not in their immediate family. And it was Christians. Why would people suddenly, one, have a different view of family, that your neighbor, your someone who is a different race of you could be your family? That started around 30 AD. Two, people, a lot of middle-class doctors began to risk their life to care for people who were in the plague, because they believed that death had been defeated on their behalf. Well, where did this sudden ethic of believing with that level of confidence I'd risk my only life for someone who's a stranger to me come from? Well, of course, Jesus is teaching something pretty significant. What if you're doing the least of these you've done unto me? And then, of course, he claims to have defeated death, and his disciples are going around talking about that. So you start looking at these evidence. You say, okay, what alternatives are there? What else might have explained all of those facts, and probably 50 more, the changes in culture at that time? And as you put that together, you start saying, all right, now is there any circumstantial evidence beyond that? For example, we have a lady in our church who's from India. Well, church history claims that one of those disciples, Thomas, went to India to talk about the gospel. Well, if that was true, you would say, well, what would happen after an event like that? Well, we ought to go to India and find people who now believe in Jesus. Well, sure enough, she traces her family lineage, a friend of mine who's a PhD scientist, by the way, and she says her family's great-great-great-great-great-great-grandmother were impacted by the preaching of Thomas. Well, at some point, you say all this circumstantial evidence piles up where the preponderance of the evidence, beyond a reasonable doubt, what is claimed to have happened really happened. And, of course, then you can get into archaeology to backing. You can get also into the manuscript stuff. I won't do that today. But what you're looking at is the five tests one would give any historic event. And what I would challenge anyone to do is say, if you've never looked into this, it's like a true crime podcast. It is so much fun. I mean, what's a more famous death than the death of Jesus? Look at it like a true crime podcast and say, let's figure this out. Did this happen? What alternatives are there? And I would say this. There is no historically documented event that is more substantiated on every single test you can give it than the death and resurrection of Jesus. And I realize that's a bold claim, but that's how strong the evidence really is.
29: Well, and Chad, a big reason for that, we've got about a minute and a half left, is because there are always people who are out there whether they be atheist, agnostic, whatever the case may be, that want to be the person that's able to truly punch a hole in this whole belief and belief system. And so, therefore, sure. You have had millions of people that have tried, and you're getting examples of a handful of people that went into the thing probably thinking, I'm going to debunk this whole thing right from the start, and I'm going to prove it once and for all. And yet, through all of those challenges, at the end of the day, no one's being able to punch a hole through it.
30: That's right. In fact, you know, you'll hear things that sound true, almost like urban legends. Like, oh, we know that the Bible's a lot like the telephone game. Somebody said something different. Somebody said something different. And now who knows what was originally said? Well, if that was true, then I would say, yeah. But that's not what happened. We have a chain of custody of exactly what happened and what was written in the first century, because we have the disciples' disciples write letters to their friends, and they quote the letters from what we know as the Gospels. Then we have their disciples had letters that we have historic copies of who quoted. So you can actually get a chain of evidence throughout the entire, from 33 AD all the way up to the second century, and you can see that there were no changes. And then the Old Testament's the same way. You've got the Dead Sea Scrolls that suddenly jumped us back 1,000 years. We got a copy 1,000 years earlier than we used to have when we found it. And it showed us that there were less than 0.001% change to the document. So a lot of people continue urban legends of what sounds good, but I'm telling you, the facts do not back up those objections.
29: Chad, we're going to get into this in the next number of weeks. And again, I would encourage people that if you're one of these people that you're just not sure and you want to come in with an open mind, okay, don't close it off to say, oh, I know it's true for sure. I know it's not true for sure.
30: Sure.
29: Then come to the Exploring Service starting this Sunday at Horizon Community Church over on Newtown Road, right next to the Little Miami River, and check it out. I mean, why not check it out?
30: Yeah, and you're going to love the music, too. We're doing all Who music the whole time. Won't Get Fooled Again, Who Are You, The Seeker. It's going to be the best music you've heard all week as well.
29: Well, then Kenny better be on top of his game. Kenny and Connor. All right, Chad, thanks so much for the time. We'll catch up next week.
30: All right,
29: let's check the traffic one more time before we turn things over to Sloney. Chuck, what's the latest, sir?
0: Struggling on northbound 275 with an accident before you get to 28 in Milford. Single file to get by right-hand side. That's enough to back traffic to Eastgate. 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Earlier accidents on southbound 75 clear. The last of the slow traffic is through Lachlan. Northbound 471's running heavy between Grand and downtown, but the wreck that caused that backup is now out of the way. Chuck Ingram, News Radio 700 WLW.
29: WCPO 9 First Warning Forecast. Going to be an awesome day. Sunshine's out there already. We're getting up to 79, 58. Dry tonight, 82 tomorrow. Sunshine, and then sunshine on Friday. High of 83. 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Why not? 856-700-WLW, Cincinnati.
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29: Sentencing day and an attack on a sheriff's deputy in the tri-state with the 9 o'clock report. I'm Brian Combs. Breaking now.
8: Hello, I need units right now. I've just been stabbed in the back. Control, I got him at gunpoint. I think he's somewhat under control. I'm not sure how bad I am.
29: That was back in February. Butler County Sheriff's deputy attacked responding to a car fire. The man who's admitted to setting the car on fire has now admitted as well to stabbing the deputy. 41-year-old Philip Lovely is facing a long prison term for attempted aggravated murder. The deputy says he was very lucky. His injuries were not more serious. He's since returned to work. Sentencing for Lovely's today. Man who violated terms of his probation for assaulting a police officer is behind bars this morning for the murder of a woman in Norwood. Police say that 37-year-old Rick Wright stabbed his ex-girlfriend yesterday as she worked as a waitress in the Norwood Skyline. Wright, who has nearly 20 contacts with the courts in Hamilton County, was put on probation in the assault case last spring, but never reported to his probation officer and never attended court-ordered treatment. He'll be arraigned on the new charges at this hour. Hamilton County coroner's now identified the victim in this case as 27-year-old Alyssa Hill of Mount Washington. She leaves behind two young children. Friends have already set up a GoFundMe page in her memory. Now, latest traffic and weather together.
0: 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Northbound 275 is over, a half-hour delay between 32 Eastgate and an accident before you get to 28 in Milford. Only one lane gets by. That's on the right-hand side. Northbound 471 starting to move a bit better into downtown after an earlier wreck, running heavy from Grand. Southbound 75, brake lights through Lachlan. Northbound 75, slow out of Erlanger into the cut. Chuck Ingram, News Radio 700 WLW.
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10: Another day where we get to enjoy sunshine here in the tri-state. Temperatures start at 58 and warm to 79 degrees, and the wind will come in lightly from the northeast. Tonight we're down to 58, still nice and clear. We'll see a few fair weather kind of cumulus clouds out out there on Thursday. Highs increase to the low 80s, and our wind will shift to the southwest, but only at 5 miles per hour. From your severe weather station, I'm 9 First Warning Meteorologist Jennifer Ketchmark, News Radio 700 WLW.
11: 63 degrees right now. Radar's clear. Cincinnati City Council today is expected to approve an ordinance that requires tougher penalties for street takeovers, a measure passed by the Public Safety Committee yesterday.
13: I think it's unanimous that we will move agenda item number one on for passage. The message is clear. I pray that the prosecutors and the judges are aligned with us to make sure you pay a price for playing in a car.
11: Scotty Johnson's chairman of the committee. Council's action follows the arrest of six people for doing donuts and other stunts in cars outside the Fifth Third Gate to Paycor Stadium yesterday. Primaries in six states yesterday, including California. Biggest race we're watching there for governor.
17: In the state's governor's race, 61 candidates were on the ballot. Former Fox News host Steve Hilton, who was endorsed by President Trump, was leading in the overnight results. He hopes to become the state's first Republican governor since Arnold Schwarzenegger. But to do it, he'll have to beat Democrat Javier Becerra, the former Health and Human Services Secretary.
11: ABC's Lionel Moyes. Ohio legislature is expected to approve today a new $4 billion capital budget, and in it is another $2 million for the Cincinnati Symphony to help them finish construction of the new music venue at Riverbend. The Senate will vote on the bill this afternoon, then it goes to the House next week. Reds came from behind to beat the Royals last night. Rubber game of the series is tonight. Airtime here, 6:10. Our next update at 9:30. I'm Brian Combs, News Radio 700 WLW.
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29: Swami here, 700 WLW. So you parked legally, you paid, and guess what? You still got robbed. We have a parking scam going on in America right now. On that is attorney Carrie Lutz, who's investigated, also wrote a book about it. Carrie, how are you?
2: Doing great, and appreciate you helping to get the word out on this. It is a multi-billion-dollar scam that they soak us for $5, $10, $50 at a time. You don't even realize that you're being taken. Many of the signs throughout the country, signs that say scan here to pay, aren't legal. They aren't legal. They can't be writing tickets based on these signs. Signs in America, street signs, are strictly governed by the MUTCD, the law that you have been living by your whole life. You never even heard about it. It's the Manual on Uniform, and emphasize uniform traffic control devices. Just substitute signs for traffic control devices. A sign is a traffic control device if and only if it conforms to federal standards. Every state has adopted this law, and they can't write a ticket, yet they do every single day of the week. Right. If the sign doesn't conform. And you all know the signs. You've seen them.
29: You just assume because they have QR codes on them now. So, Carrie, as far as Cincinnati goes, we know cities across the country, they've kind of privatized parking enforcement to tech companies, basically. And you mentioned the signage, clear signage, lawful notice. There's app-based contracts. But they also harvest your data. There's the penalty systems will confuse rather than inform. So it's kind of like this constitutional gray zone. Now, I will say that Cincinnati has not yet fully outsourced our parking enforcement the way places like, well, Chicago or Pittsburgh have. So we hate the Cubs and we hate the Bucks. So there you go. Enforcement is run by the parking division of Cincinnati. Now they push the pay by phone app, but that's a private third party platform that's operating a bunch of cities. And they also have the Cincy Easy Park app for e-meter payment, which I use. But drivers here still interact with private apps to pay meters. It's not as bad as other cities, but it feels like a slippery slope, like it might be heading that way.
2: It's getting there. When a city adopts an app, they find that their revenues from parking, both fees and violations, go up 40 to 160% just from the app. And one other thing about the app, you know, and I know there are millions of minors driving the nation's highways. They get their licenses, some as early as 15, I think in Alaska, 14. And up to 17, you're a minor. You can't enter into contracts. That's why a bank will not loan a child money. And when you actually download the app and click, I accept, you are saying, I waive my right to trial by jury. I waive my right to enter into a class action. I consent to have my data shared with God knows how many different partners that these apps are. I mean, it's a question of who don't they share your data with. Park Mobile, you consent to have your data stored in foreign countries. And for minors, they're getting the geolocation, the exact location of a minor when they pay for the parking. And this is just unconscionable. It's unacceptable. They endanger minors potentially, but they shouldn't be entering into contract. And many states now are passing laws requiring parental consent before the minor is allowed to even utilize an app or a game on the platform. I've written takedown notices to Google App Store and Apple App Store saying, this thing is rated for 4 years and up, which means anybody can use it, and yet you're allowing minors to consent to sharing data. It's illegal, out and out. I've also sent complaint to the FTC, the Florida Attorney General, the Texas Attorney General, a number of others, the SEC, because they're issuing bonds backed by parking revenues that are illegally, it's an illegal revenue stream.
4: So when you said the signs themselves are illegal, like the QR code on the signs, first of all, are those ones that are on public streets? What about parking lots or city-owned parking lots? And you mentioned they can't write a citation for that. Why is that?
2: Okay, so when you have a city-owned lot or a private parking facility, different rules apply.
4: Okay.
2: But even the city-owned lot really needs to comply to some extent with the federal guidelines. Hmm. But on-street parking, that's what we're talking about here. But if a parking lot connects to a street and part of it is a private road effectively, then the standards apply.
4: Gotcha.
2: The point is they should be using those standards for any government-owned parking facilities anywhere. I mean, for instance, the sign's supposed to be 7 feet high. I wish I had a dollar for every sign that was 6.5 or 5 feet high. It's supposed to face oncoming traffic. How many signs have you seen that are mounted parallel to the street? Mm. Unacceptable, because the whole point of it is uniformity, so that if you're in Alaska or you're in Key West, you can get on the highway, you can see a sign, you don't have to think about it, you know exactly what it means. Also, to stop somebody from, say, Portlandia or Seattle, they decide that they don't like the system and they want stop signs to be green and instead of red, and they want people to stop on green lights and go on red lights.
4: Does that technicality negate the law, the enforcement law?
2: Absolutely, because if the sign's defective, that is your due process, your notice of the law. You can't be expected to know a law if you haven't gotten notice to obey a law. And so anything that comes from that, if the sign is illegal,
4: gotcha,
2: the ticket's illegal.
4: All right.
2: Simple matter.
4: Cincinnati uses, we have the Cincinnati Easy Park app, but also there's Pay by Phone, which is a third party app, and it's in well over 1,000 cities. Well, who owns the data collected when a Cincinnati driver or a suburban driver or out of town driver goes and parks in Cincinnati and they use that app? What can they do with it?
2: That's a great question. Now, really effectively, this is a big tech solution for a simple problem. So pretty much the app owns the data. The city might be able to obtain the data or certain portions of it, but the app owns the data. They own your data. And look, remember Obamacare? They said, if you don't get health insurance, then we're going to fine you. And
4: right,
2: the Supreme Court said, that's okay, because you do have a choice. But for instance, in the town of Palm Beach, the president's home away from D.C., the Winter White House, in that town, they have done away with all other forms of payment. So, in other words, if you want to park in Palm Beach, you have to use the app. And that, therefore, they're forcing you into a private contract. And that's what all of them are doing. They all want you to use the app because they don't want to collect meters. They don't want pay stations. They want you to use the app, and they force you into a private contract. That's called coerced contracting, compulsory contracting. And then it's with a third party, so you have to pay to park.
4: Sure.
2: Because they charge you a convenience fee. I don't know who it's convenient for, whether it's for them or for you. But look, it's all on my site, parkscam.com. The book is there. And I think that, you know, it's been allowed to fester for too long. Originally, parking meters served a valid purpose, and that was they didn't want people parking in front of merchants
4: all day long. They want you squatting there, basically. Treat it like a parking lot because they want to turn traffic over so people can spend money. I think Chicago is a great example. They've been doing this for a long, long time, and that's considered by many people a disaster. But that is like how it gets sold to councils, and you know we're always looking for money, right? The city of Cincinnati, we need money. We sold our railroad so we could fix the roads here that have been ill repaired for 20 plus years. This feels like something they'd go, wow, okay, well, can we make some money off this thing? Much like Ohio did before they passed Loney's Law, which outlawed the speed cameras. And so, you know, you'd go through you get this ticket in the mail. I didn't even know I was driving the car and you know, we're paying these exorbitant fees and you couldn't fight it because of some out-of-state P.O. box. And that got struck down in Ohio, smartly enough. This sounds like it's like the next incarnation of that.
2: I'm hoping it will be. I've sued six municipalities. I've sued three parking apps in the U.S. District Court in South Florida, and they're going to have to account for it. I've also put in some complaints to the Florida Department of Transportation. They've been very upset about street art, that it's not a traffic control device. It's illegal, and they issued an opinion, said all illegal traffic control devices need to be immediately removed because they're a danger to the road. And yet these parking signs are abundant, and the cities view them as free money. But in the end, they really injure merchants. Downtowns were ruined by parking, and that's why people started going to malls.
4: Right.
2: And the more this is just an extractive system. Mm. They provide you no value, all right? No value whatsoever for parking. We own the curbs, right? The public owns the street. So they're charging you. You know, I get the fact you need turnover. You don't want somebody hogging all the retail.
4: Hey, it's a parking spot, not a garage, right?
2: Yeah.
4: Yeah.
2: Yeah, exactly. And private parking, that's a private matter between you and the owner of the garage.
4: 100%.
2: But when they use an app and you can't even park in the facility unless you use the app, all right, so you have a choice. So I won't park there. But for children getting their data shared, and basically the app is a data harvesting tool, would you believe that the app actually creates or has the ability to create a behavioral profile of the user? They know when you go to work. Mm. They know whenever you park, and then they pick up patterns, and then they market to you. These app companies, I get monthly emails from Park Mobile saying, join the private Park Mobile club, and you too can, you know, it does a thing that every app should do, which is if you're running late, you should have the ability to automatically extend time.
4: Yes.
2: Well, their private club app does that, and they don't charge convenience fees. Mm. But their regular app that the general public downloads doesn't automatically extend time. So if they could do it for the people paying, why can't they do it for the people who are casual users?
4: Carrie Lutz at parkscam.com. And not bad yet here in Cincinnati. We're talking about the pay-by-phone app, since the Easy Park is meter payment here, and the city has that, and everything's enforced by the parking division. But the pay-by-phone app is being used in some lots in other areas, and it's kind of like mission creep. And the idea here is you are forced to enter a third-party contract outside the scope of Cincinnati, much like we did with speed cameras, where even if you follow the signs and think you parked legally, you can still get a ticket. How does that actually happen, though? The sign says, I can park here, I park, I pay, and I still get a ticket. What's going on?
2: All right. Well, you think the sign says that. And a lot of tickets are actually thrown out when you take the time to actually challenge them. And the parking enforcement officer, what we used to affectionately call meter maid, they don't know the law generally any better than you do. All they do is scan your plate. The thing says violation, print ticket, and that's what they do. It's more and more an automated process. They even have cameras that clock you when you come in and then clock you when you leave. And if you stay 2 minutes over, you get a violation. So all of it is just it's just gotten to the point where it's just totally extractive, provides no value, and it needs to stop.
4: You mentioned that there's like a constitutional gray zone that, that no regulator wants to claim jurisdiction at the federal, state, or here in Cincinnati at the local level. So how does that work? What's the gray zone, and who should be minding the store? Why aren't they?
2: Well, it's every – so the MUTCD, that's the Bible of the road. It's 1,200 thick pages of every sign, speed limits, traffic lights, you name it, markings on curbs, et cetera. And in it, every state has had to adopt it. They passed laws generally. And so basically in Florida, the Florida Department of Transportation is responsible to see that this thing is carried out. And they have the ability, as well as the feds, to say you're not complying with the manual, you're losing highway funds. And that's what Florida is doing with the street art, getting the cities to remove the street art, saying this is a traffic control device and it doesn't comply and you're losing your money. And it's millions of dollars, a city like Fort Lauderdale. So every state has the ability to actually implement this and force these cities to comply with the law.
4: Yeah, but they're making money off it. That's the whole driver of this thing, which begs the question. More and more cities each day must be privatizing the parking apps and things like this because they're making money, right?
2: Oh, of course. There was an area in a city here called Riviera Beach, Singer Island, very plush. And they implemented a parking system in a lot that forever had been free. And the prices are outrageous. This is what started me off on the whole thing. And they figured they could bring in a couple million dollars a year. Well, except they privatized the entire system where city employees don't even write the tickets. It's the private employees write the ticket. Yeah. And they're the judge, jury, and executioner. They actually, there's an adjudication portal. And you basically, if you want to challenge the ticket, you go to this site. And then you have to struggle to find the link that says challenge this ticket. Mm. And then they decide whether or not you have a valid claim. And then they want to charge you for an arbitrator if you don't agree with their decision.
4: But it sounds almost exactly like the speed camera thing we had here. It's a profit center. It's not about public right of way and enforcement. He's Kerry Lutz. For more on this, it's parkscam.com, America's Great Parking Scam, parkscam.com. Kerry Lutz, thanks for the time. Appreciate it.
2: Hey, anytime. Thank you for having me on.
4: Yeah, the interesting part, but again, you know, Cincinnati, we're not yet fully outsourcing this. We do have the Cincy Easy Park app, which I think, as far as I could tell, is owned by the city, but they do push the pay-by-phone app, which is a private third-party platform like Kerry's talking about here. So it's mission creep. Forewarned is forearmed, especially, I mean, you're going to a Reds game in Pittsburgh or Chicago or other cities, they have this there. So just FYI. 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
4: He'll be spending the next decade behind bars with the 930 Report. I'm Brian Combs. Breaking now, the sentence is 8 to 12 years in prison. 41-year-old Philip Lovely has admitted to stabbing a Butler County Sheriff's deputy and setting his ex-girlfriend's car on fire. Deputy was injured when he was responding to that fire back in February.
5: Well, I need units right now. I've just been stabbed in the back. Control, I got him at gunpoint. I think he's somewhat under control. I'm not sure how bad I am.
4: That was back in February. The deputy says he was very lucky. His injuries were not more serious. He's returned to work now. Suspect never said why he did it, just telling the deputy, this is your unlucky day. Now, latest traffic and weather together.
6: 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Northbound 275 is clearing out between 32 and Milford at 28 from an earlier accident. Couple of extra minutes needed now. Southbound 75 continues slow in and out of Lachlan. Northbound 471 has cleared from problems earlier. 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
3: Here is the latest weather forecast from News Radio 700 WLW.
4: Going to be another sunny, pleasant day in the tri-state with a high today of 79. It is 69 degrees right now. 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A man who violated the terms of his probation for assaulting a police officer is behind bars now for the murder of a woman in Norwood. Police say 37-year-old Rick Wright stabbed his ex-girlfriend yesterday while she was working as a waitress at the Norwood Skyline. He's had more than 20 contacts with courts in Hamilton County, was on probation in the assault case last spring, but never reported to his probation officer and never attended court-ordered treatment. He's being arraigned in court at this hour. The victim, identified now as 27-year-old Alyssa Hill of Mount Washington. She leaves behind two young children. Friends have already set up a GoFundMe page in her memory. Hill herself had started a GoFundMe a couple of weeks ago to get money to buy a car to take her dad to a medical appointments. She was taking care of her father, who has several medical issues, as well as her two children. Said she lost her mom when she was 14. On Wall Street, stock prices are starting the day mixed. The Dow's down 200 points, but the Nasdaq's up 40. Our next update at 10. I'm Brian Combs, News Radio 700 WLW.
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12: kind of laughing, and I'll get with Julie Balke about an hour, a career Sherpa on the show, and ask her about this. But Scott Pelley from 60 Minutes was fired yesterday because he publicly confronted his new boss in a staff-wide meeting. So Pelley accused Barry Weiss, the new editor, of being brought in to kill 60 Minutes and called her and both Bilton unqualified. And part of it, firing followed a broader shakeup, obviously, some other behind the scenes. Two correspondents and some top producers are out, too. This has to, you know, the fallout, of course, is with Paramount and Trump suing CBS and all that noise. But by and large, the termination letter said Pelley's remarkable incivility, said he showed no interest in collaboration. I think it's interesting. You go, wow, how dumb is that to, you know, essentially frag yourself, to take a military term. But, you know, I think there's a lesson here, and this isn't, doesn't apply to everybody, but if you want, is it better to be fired or to quit would be the question. Now, if you're looking to change careers, and, you know, Julie will tell you, never burn bridges, never burn bridges. But I don't know if Scott Pelley is. He's old, older anyway. And if you're looking to maybe, I don't know, do something else, go on your own, because today, you know, and when it comes to this business, and that would be media or anything else, you have an opportunity to do your own platform, whether it's a podcast or something along those lines. Like, think Tucker Carlson, right? Working for yourself is wonderful. And you're able to do that for the first time ever. So I wonder if he did this and said, look, I don't want to be part of the mainstream media, the traditional news outlets anymore. So he chose the most public possible venue to do this, which is a, you know, a staff-wide meeting. It's the guy's first day. If you really wanted to do this and be concerned, you would go in a closed-door meeting, behind closed doors, something like that. You know, that's not how you remedy things. That's how you make a statement. He made a statement, and he knew that the minute in a room full of journalists, that the minute this went down, that it would be leaked immediately. I mean, who's going to be bigger tattletales than people who are tattletales for a living? Room full of journalists. And saying that Weiss was brought in to kill 60 Minutes, you know that was going to be out the door by the time he was out the door. And it was so personal and incendiary that you won't be welcome here. You simply planted a flag and declared war. You know, one may look at that and go, well, you know, typical journalist, high horse and integrity and all this other, all these other wonderful notions that only people in J school believe. But, you know, here's a guy whose legacy and finances, it's a stage of his career. He's got the money, he's got the legacy, and a pretty dramatic exit, which then means he's now marketable even more. And I guess that he, according to the story, he told staffers he expected to be fired before the second meeting even concluded. He knew what he was doing, and it may benefit him legally, too. Fired for cause is what this is called in the contract, rather than a quiet buyout. Now his attorneys have something to argue. And there's more leverage, I think, if you're Scott Pelley. Now, are you going to jump across the street and go, no, you're not. You might do something else or just simply retire. But that's a hell of a way to go out. The idea that, you know, he just exploded and couldn't take it anymore. And wow, what a stupid thing to do. I think sometimes when you do that, it's more strategic than it is impulsive, quite honestly. Anyway, my two cents on something I only watch. I think the only time I watch 60 Minutes is after, if it's on after football. I don't watch my 60 Minutes, are they? Like, yeah, oh, that looks an interesting story. So the promotional, the commercials, the promotion works. Gets me to hang around after the late game going, all right, I'll see what this story's about. I don't think I watch 60 Minutes at any other time, quite honestly, though. Isn't that funny? Maybe you too. Anyway, it's 513-749-7000-800, the big one, Talkback, iHeartRadio app. Lots going on in the world today. We'll have at some point Alicia Reese will be on the show at 11:06 to talk about Fort Washington Way and the capping project and what that actually means. And of course, we've got the usual suspects. I mentioned Julie and Sarah a little bit later on. Horrible story out of Skyline this morning in Norwood. A 26-year-old mom of two is dead on the floor of Skyline in Norwood. Her ex-boyfriend comes in and stabs her to death in front of co-workers and patrons. Couldn't save her life. And it's a horrible thing. She's a beautiful young lady. I think 26 years old, I said, Alyssa Hill. She had recently started a GoFundMe because she has two kids and a sick dad that she is providing for as a Skyline Chili employee. You can't work enough hours to support two babies and her dad. God bless her. Doing the right thing. We're often talking today in society. Seems like so many people don't do the right thing. She's trying to do the right thing. The suspect is 37, the ex-boyfriend. He was arrested near the scene. He fled to a nearby bank, charged with murder and tampering with evidence. And here's where it drops, is the Rick writes his name. He had an active warrant for a probation violation and an assault charge going back a couple of years and over a year of an open warrant, unresolved, by the way. And it's just a textbook intimate partner homicide, as we call this. It's a, you know, the prior assault conviction, ex-boyfriend, open want, working in a public-facing job. He knew where she was at the time, and the poor girl's probably always working there to try and provide for her family. But once again, it's, you know, did Alyssa Hall have to die? It's not a talking point. It's a fact. And we're back to this in Hamlin County, that Rick Wright was not an unknown risk to Alyssa. He'd already been convicted of assault. A judge looked at that and said, you know what? Probation's good enough here. And then he violated the probation. They issued a warrant, and a year later, nothing. He stayed on the street for over a year with an open warrant while the system went, nothing to see here. I mean, this, again, we're back to the culture in Hamlin County and Cincinnati with judges that treats probation as accountability when it's nothing of the sort for violent offenders. Probation works for nonviolent offenders who need some structure in their life. It doesn't work as a substitute for incarceration when someone's already illustrated that they will put their hands on another person. I mean, how many times, more times, does this have to happen? Patrick Herringer, right? We saw what happened with Mordecai Black. And this really started this whole conversation about judicial accountability. You know, here's Patrick Herringer murdered in his own home. And the original assault, the sentence put him back on the street in 9 years. And the parole system lost him for months and months and months. Nobody really moved with urgency on his warrant for burglary before he killed a pillar of the community. The shooter at Riverfront Live, Frenny Cobb, I think was the name. Cobb and Derek Long, charged with felonious assault, shot 9 people a couple months ago at Riverfront Live. Both previously convicted felons, both prohibited from possessing firearms. Cobb released from prison in Christmas of that year, 11 weeks before the shooting. And, you know, he did his term and everything, but he had a weapon or disability. And his prohibition stemmed from a cocaine trafficking conviction years prior. Same thing with Cobb. Twice convicted felon, weapons rep, caught up shooting a crowd of 800 people, walks out on a $50,000 bond. Malik Blanchard's another one. Killed 2 people in 6 days in 2025. And the original sentencing put him back on the street and within 90 days committed 2 murders. Rick Wright, the Alyssa Hill murder at Snorwood Skyline Chili is just, it's another one. And just, you look at this and you just scratch your head. The guy, the shooting, I forget the guy's name, in front of the bar downtown in the in-between. Guy cut his, had an ankle monitor on him when he's shooting people. I don't know. Why are we not committing more resources? And it's always money, obviously, but committing more resources to making sure that people who violate or are dangerous are segregated from society. You know, someone who's passing a bad check or I don't know, whatever you'd be jammed up for, let's say fraud, something along those lines. All right. You know, sell a low level drug dealer or something like that. Are you involved with weapons? You have weapons on you? No. Okay. Well, do we need to put a tighter leash on you than we would somebody who's clearly a predator and Rick Wright? The answer is no. The answer is no. Probation works if you're a nonviolent offender. Okay, great. But if you're a violent offender, there's no substitute for being caging them like the animals they are. Especially something like this, intimate partner violence. And typically the woman is the victim. This guy had prior assault conviction involving domestic partner. There's a restraining order involved and everything else. And we still, you know, we choose to ignore it. And Wright violated that probation. The system had a second chance to get it right. The warrant sat open for a year. There's no urgency, no follow-through, largely because we're so understaffed. And why is that? That is because of the failure of council after council, regime after regime, that did not prioritize having enough cops on the streets to do their job, but also not fully funding the system that would take care of this. So the judges still treat this like that's not a problem. I mean, if I'm a judge, I'm looking at this going, all right, clearly we don't live in a time where we have enough court officers to go and get these people, round these people up. I mean, if you haven't opened a warrant for a year for something violent, that should tell you we're understaffed. But if I'm a judge, I also know that as fact and go, well, I better not give them an OR bond. I better make sure that this person comes. I guess you can issue a warrant and go, okay, I've absolved myself of it. But when you're doing that, when you're looking at the laws, I think that's got to factor in. I know it's not supposed to, but it does because you don't have enough people. Just my two cents. You know, let's not forget what's going on here and the lives that have been shattered. And the latest is this poor young lady now have two children without their mom. And their grandfather is sick. He'll probably, I don't know how sick he is, but he's not going to be able to take care of them. And what happens to those two kids? Do they get put in foster care? Do they get lost in the system? Do they become tomorrow's criminals because they don't have anyone in their life to look after them? And I hope and pray that family members do. I don't know the whole story. It's too early to tell yet. But you see the cycle. Okay, two kids have lost their mom, the only stable figure in their life, and they're babies too. And that loss has a direct line back to a judge's sentencing decision in a system that couldn't be bothered to enforce its own code. I'm sorry, but at some point, accountability has to travel up to the chain. It has to go up past the guy who pulled the trigger and toward the people in robes who made it possible for him to be standing in that skyline chilling in the first place. Are judges going to be 100% perfect? Am I being too critical here? Yes and no. I mean, let's face it, this is not exclusively a problem in Hamlin County. It happens elsewhere where judges will say, okay, they violated, we'll catch you when we catch you, and they go and do horrific things. Nothing new. But it happens with such frequency and such blindness in Cincinnati, and where the law just simply goes, no. Yeah, the example, the latest one is the juveniles with library cards. So instead of punishing them and actually holding them accountable, we go, well, you know, we don't want them to have a stigma about jammed up in the system because it's going to make them better criminals or they're going to be worse people. I don't discount that. However, force them to get a library card and go hang out at the libraries in Hamilton County is not a good idea. And we heard this yesterday from Ken Colbert, the FOP, where he's saying, look, I did that job for a while. That was my detail for a long time. And it's horrific. You know, you got ODs, you've got violence, you've got homeless people, you've got people who are mentally unstable. Now you're going to demand that young people who are in trouble with the courts actually go and be supervised by librarians. And these are not all the kids, but a lot of the kids can be pretty violent and disruptive. You think they're going to go there because they want to all of a sudden become engaged and become readers? And I want to be optimistic and say, okay, out of every 100 kids, does one or two actually start looking at a book and go, hey, this isn't so bad. I'm into it. But is that worth the other 98 who are there going to cause problems? And cause problems to the people, the taxpayers, the senior citizens, and others who go there to enjoy the library for what it is. I mean, I don't, the library's become like a babysitter. It's becoming a halfway house, for crying out loud. Homeless people, kids, juvenile delinquents. What the hell? It's a library. That's not built for that. That's not the purpose of a library. You shouldn't be forced to go in and read. And the other thing is, okay, you got to have your library card. Does that make them actually go in there? Well, I got my library card. I guess I'm going to read something. No, you're probably just going to go and treat it like an indoor park and get into more trouble. So, I just scratch my head at these things. And go, I think we need more intervention, especially with the juvenile problem that we have in downtown Cincinnati. And that's not old man Sloan, you know, yelling at clouds here. I think that's pretty reasonable to expect better from our judges. It happens all over, but in Hamlin County, I mean, let's face it, the focus is on you, y'all, because of the steady drumbeat of individuals who get jammed up in serious violent crime. And you just shrug your shoulders and go, we'll get to you when we get to you, if ever. And the end result in this case is now two babies are orphaned. And a dad, her father, who can't take care of himself, is left to fend for his own device. It makes me sick. It's sad. And it's just the same judges continue to do this over and over, and there'll be no accountability for them. And they just say, listen, you know, we got to break the cycle of violence. We got to break this cycle. I don't know if that punishing you for and holding you accountable for what you do is a good tactic. I don't think it's good for kids, for example, younger kids in your own home. You know, you let your kid get away with stuff and go, yeah, okay, well, just don't let it happen again. Oh, don't. And they'll just continue to do stuff because that's what they do. They push the boundaries. And if you're not reactive to it, it just gets worse and worse and worse. And that's particularly true when they're being raised by the streets or they're left to their own devices for whatever reason. And you could talk about the core poverty, lack of jobs and opportunity, and that's all valid stuff. But I'm sorry, when you decide to commit a crime, all that goes out the window. I'm not saying that kids can't be rehabilitated, but we've got a better system in place with those who are violent. Because once it's violent, it's a whole different thing. And we'll get later on, we'll get with Scotty Johnson at some point this week, maybe tomorrow on this, here on the Scott Sloan Show on 700 WLW. All right, Wednesday morning, off of that nonsense, it's just a horrific thing. You know, you wake up, hear that news, and you go, God, Skyline's such a happy place. And here's this one in Norwood where there's the blood on the floor of a 26-year-old mom. 26 years old, for God's sakes. Younger than my daughter. It's so heartbreaking. And I would also think, too, in the context of our, you know, very Democratic, very deep blue Hamlin County, city and county alike, you know, we're back to this issue of generally you want to be on, you know, believe all women, that whole thing, lifting women up. And, you know, here's a woman who has been the victim of predatory behavior by an ex. There should be more outrage, I would think. Where are the victims' advocates here? Where are the feminists out there who want guys like this locked up with impunity the minute they make a threat towards a woman? Does this only happen during Me Too? I'm just curious. Because you can't, you know, ignore this one because, well, it's okay, it's our team that's making the mistakes here. So I guess it doesn't count. I guess misogyny only happens at the White House. It's the double standard, sickening. News is on the way next. It's the Scott Sloan Show on the home of the Red, 700 WW Cincinnati.
13: I'd heard stories of the man. Some seemed hard to believe. But at the same time, I wanted to believe. Could a man like that really exist? I had to hear for myself, and I became a believer. Bill Cunningham is that man. 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
28: She was killed while trying to do her job with the 10 o'clock report. I'm Rick Uccino. Breaking now, he was already on probation for assaulting a police officer. Now, 37-year-old Rick Wright is in the Hamilton County Justice Center this morning awaiting arraignment on murder charges. Allegedly, he walked into the Norwood Skyline on Montgomery Road yesterday and stabbed his ex-girlfriend, who was working at the restaurant as a waitress.
29: Norwood police responded just before noon Tuesday to the Skyline Chili in the 4500 block of Montgomery Road, finding Alyssa Hill, who had been stabbed, taken to the hospital where she was pronounced dead. 37-year-old Rick Wright was arrested near the scene and is currently being held in the Hamilton County Justice Center. An investigation is still ongoing. I'm Sean Gallagher, News Radio 700 WLW.
28: Wright was scheduled to be arraigned earlier this morning. We're still waiting for an update. Let's check the latest traffic and weather together.
30: 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Southbound 75, a new accident near Paddock blocks the contraflow lane. That traffic is already backing up through the Lachlan split and getting close to a 20-minute delay, and on the way up. Northbound 75 is slowing just a bit between Buttermilk and Kyle's, then again past the lateral to the wreck scene on the opposite side of the highway. Chuck Ingram, News Radio 700 WLW.
31: Now the latest forecast from the Jake Sweeney Chevrolet Weather Center. 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
32: A pleasant start to our morning with temperatures in the upper 50s. The sky is totally clear again today, and it really should be throughout most of the day. Highs are going to increase into the upper 70s, and you still will not notice humidity. Tonight we're down to 58. Tomorrow's high increases to 82. It's mostly sunny, but again, still none of that humidity to add to the temperature, so it's just a beautiful, dry day. From your severe weather station, I'm 9 First Warning meteorologist Jennifer Ketchmark, News Radio 700 WLW.
28: Sunshine, 71 degrees. Right now, news is a service of RNL Carriers, opening up 5 days ahead of schedule. City of Newport announcing this morning that the long-term structural repairs to the Purple People Bridge have been completed, and the path across the Ohio River has fully been reopened to the public. City leaders say completing permanent repairs to the bridge has been a top priority since gaining sole ownership of it last year. Falling sandstone on the Cincinnati approach caused a six-month closure back in 2024. It was sentencing day for a man who stabbed a Butler County Sheriff's deputy. Philip Lovely pled guilty to attempted aggravated murder and arson charges back in April. The deputy who was stabbed was responding to a car fire that Lovely was responsible for because he was angry with an ex-girlfriend. He'll now spend the next 8 to 12 years behind bars. Cincinnati City Council today expected to approve an ordinance that requires tougher penalties for street takeovers. The measure was passed by the Public Safety Committee yesterday. This comes as 6 people were arrested for trespassing, drag racing, and more early Tuesday outside of Paycor Stadium. Today's council vote will take place at 2 o'clock this afternoon. The reaction to President Trump's new pick for Director of National Intelligence following Tulsi Gabbard's exit has not been great. There is bipartisan concern about William Pulte, who has served as the director of the Federal Housing Finance Agency and has no known background in national security.
4: sources who I've spoken to for a long time in this administration have said they don't believe he's qualified for the Federal Housing Finance Agency now, let alone to lead the DNI, to be the nation's top spy chief. So to bring you back a little bit here, Bill Pulte is really best known for launching or referring, issuing criminal referrals in the Trump administration's probes as it relates to mortgage fraud.
5: That is ABC's Catherine Folders. Not a great day on Wall Street so far. Dow right now down 280. NASDAQ has lost 138, while the S&P has dropped 27. Reds came from behind to beat the Royals last night in dramatic fashion. They'll look to win the series tonight at Great American Ballpark. Chase Burns gets the start for Cincinnati. Our pregame coverage gets underway at 6:10 here on the home of the Reds. Our next update at 10:30. I'm Rick Uccino, News Radio 700 WLW.
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12: Got flown on 700 WLW. Dr. Oz is not on TV. He's actually cracking down on Medicare waste, fraud, and abuse. But there's a multi-billion dollar scam that's hiding in plain sight that insurance companies have been running for years. It's a hell of a game. I got to give them credit. On this is Charles Sauer. He's president of the Market Institute that kind of broke this thing wide open. Charles, good morning. How are you?
0: I'm doing great. Thanks for having me on.
12: Appreciate Charlie. So Dr. Oz has been tasked as the head of the CMS, another government acronym there, waste, fraud, and abuse, a big part of the Trump administration's health care agenda. It has to do with something called Medicare Advantage. If you're not familiar, that was created to offer beneficiaries more options, a little flexibility, kind of like a privately administrated health plans, kind of a free market alternative to traditional Medicare. But the fraud mechanism is rather interesting. So let's get into that this morning, Charlie. As I said, most people know about, you know, Medicare fraud and fraud fake billing, but this one's different. Explain how insurance companies are legally gaming the system.
0: So in general, we consider the free market is great. The more government that we could move into the free market, the better. But there is this friction when you have the free market working with the government, and that is what we're looking at here. So the way that the government pays the insurance companies is that they have a health risk assessment score. So the sicker you are, the more money you get. And so what happens is if somebody enrolls in Medicare Advantage, and to be clear, 54% of Medicare enrollees are in Medicare Advantage. That's about 50 million people, or 35 million people are in Medicare Advantage. And so what we see is that these insurance companies have an incentive to continually crank up at that health risk assessment score. And that's costing taxpayers about $7.5 billion a year.
12: Interesting.
0: And that's just the way private market incentives work. The insurance companies want to make you look sicker to the government because then their paycheck is bigger.
12: Yeah, you're sicker on paper, basically, is what you're saying.
0: Yeah, you're sicker on paper. And so what they do, and people have gotten these phone calls, the insurance company will call you up. They will send a nurse out to your house because they want to have you out there. And the nurse will come out. They will see how many boxes they can check, how sick they can make you. One of the insurance companies in particular, they had up to three times more heart risk. And that meant that they were receiving $3,600 per patient just because they had this increased heart risk.
12: Oh, wow.
0: So three times the national average is what this insurance company was showing. Again, this is billions of dollars. What Director Oz is looking at is generally the money that's going out the back door, right? The people that are stealing stuff off the loading dock. And in this case, this is the government shoveling it out the front door. And so we think what he is doing is important. We think what he is doing is commendable. But we do think that the government shoveling money out the front door is possibly one of the first things that they should look at. Because, again, this is billions of dollars, and it's just an incentive that the government created. I don't even think the insurance companies are doing anything wrong.
12: Interesting. So the insurers are basically self-reporting how sick their patients are and then getting paid based on the report. Who and why did we ever set it up that way in the first place?
0: So, look, this is I wrote a bill with Pete Sessions from Texas, and we actually even used the health assessment risk score as a part of our bill, because it is this kind of amazing thing where you can, in the free market, you could have people move from one plan to the other. And so it's actually used so that there's no disincentive, so that the insurance companies will take the healthy and they'll take the sick, because if you're sick, the insurance companies wouldn't want you, right? You cost more money. But the government uses this score so that there's no adverse selection, so that the insurance companies will take everybody. It's just a problem when it comes down to that's also, you know, how they get paid. And right. It can be continually adjusted. And once they're out of Medicare, the government isn't playing in that assessment anymore. And so they continually crank it up over time. And we're seeing that play out in real dollars. And it's not necessarily playing out in quality of care or access to care.
12: No, that makes sense. In cutting down on this stuff is going to be the hardest part. It's great to have the plan together and go, look, we're doing this, but, you know, as you know, to try and end any program that's set up this way and has been set up way for a long time is going to be extremely difficult. So United Healthcare, for example, are diagnosing peripheral artery disease at three times the rate of traditional Medicare. That's a staggering number, and that sounds to me like a smoking gun. Can UHC and other companies explain that away or no?
0: They can't. And the fact is that is the smoking gun that we hope that Dr. Oz can go after. But again, I don't even blame United Healthcare on this. This is, they're sending these nurses out to these homes and they're giving them, you know, they have a sheet of what can they put on these sheets. where it's hard for somebody to come in and say that that's not happening. Realistically, what we need is to change the incentives. And CMS has started looking at this where they can change the weighting that certain codes have. And that can bring this fraud and abuse way down. But the fact is that's still the government making decisions. And that could affect in the future the way that healthcare is delivered. So, in my mind, and in the right public policy is always going to be less government, right?
12: Yeah, yep.
0: So we really need to reduce the amount of money going out from government on healthcare, and we need to reduce the government's involvement in healthcare. Maybe we let people opt out of Medicare in all together, and so that they can get their own private healthcare through like a healthcare sharing ministry or a plan with their own HSA. But we need something. We need the government to focus on these incentives. We need them to focus on the waste, fraud, and abuse, both in the front door of CMS and coming out the back door as well.
12: Okay. So $2.5 billion in improper payments in just 1 year. Put that in perspective. What could that money fund?
0: I mean, look, if you have the money that can go to somebody like a Keith Smith in Oklahoma, who's charging 10% of what the nonprofit hospitals are charging, that can fund a lot of healthcare. We currently have the wrong prices in healthcare because of the government's involvement. So when you see doctors that have opted out, they can get a multiple. So this is what I'm talking about. If we can stop the money that's going to government and leave more money in the patient's hands, then people can make choices on where to spend that money. And when people are left to make the choices on where to spend it, then we can get 10x the value of what government's spending on healthcare currently. And this is the Medicare Advantage is the one that we're focusing on today, but the government overpays hospitals for care as well. They pay 7 times more money to hospitals for the same thing that an independent doctor gets. And Medicare itself is fraught with people that are having people come in and identify more and more and more codes for their fee for service. So, I mean, there is business models set up just around the government involvement in healthcare.
12: All right. Well, I mean, to put this in context, right, $23.5 billion in improper payments in a single year, that's less funding than allocated to the Space Force is like around $30 billion and about a third of what we spend on, you know, Department of State. It is like the budget, the entire budget of the Department of Commerce, to put that in perspective, that we lose every year. And everyone's heard of the Department of Commerce. That's a staggeringly huge number. So the mandate that Oz has is eliminate waste, fraud, and abuse. Okay. Has his CMS, which I forget what that stands for, but is that agency actually done anything meaningful on this, or is this still talk in the formative stages?
0: So they actually just recently changed the weighting for some of the codes. And so the question is, MedPAC came out with a score, and that's realistically, a lot of the numbers we're looking at on the $23 billion and the 7.5 sure. over a year. And the estimate is that based on the recent changes, that comes down, that it started at 6%. We're coming down to 1.2%. So we could be coming down to almost less than $1 billion in fraud if what CMS did is correct. But the problem is, and the problem that we see is that that doesn't change the incentives of the market. It changes the rules of the soccer game. So, you know, these insurance companies can no longer use the codes that they were using. Mm-hmm. But the fact is that the incentives in the market stay the same. So really, we need a change to the underlying rules. And so there's a bill called the No Up Code Act that helps change this. And we can actually start changing the incentives. Now, the fact is anywhere that the government is involved with the private sector in providing services to the public, the incentives are always going to be there. But if we can pass legislation that at least helps change the incentives, then we can be well on our way.
12: Okay, very good. Should the blame entirely fall on the insurers? I mean, Congress created these incentives. So is Congress largely at fault? Because typically what happens is Congress creates things. Smart people find what they call loopholes, which aren't loopholes. It's just, you know, the nature of the game, the cat and mouse game of it. Companies like this, insurers take advantage and then become the bad guys. This is all on Congress, I would think, 90% of it, yeah?
0: I think it's 99 or 100% Congress. Look, private companies make decisions that are best for themselves and the customers, right? Because if you don't have the customers, then you aren't making money. And so their incentive is to make the best decisions for themselves and their customers. The government is the one that sets up the rules. So I think that that is where this focus needs to be. We see the same thing in hospitals. Hospitals are buying up independent practices around the country. They're doing it because the government has provided the incentives to do so. And so whether it is site-neutral policies, Medicare Advantage policies, or even fraud, we need Congress to act to change the rules of the road and how these markets are actually working.
12: How about just getting Congress to act on anything? It'd be great these days. Charles Sauer. Charlie is the president of the Market Institute. Dr. Oz tasked with cracking down on Medicare waste, fraud, and abuse. And the biggest scam out there is something that Congress put together. So what we're talking about is if you're involved in Medicare, Medicare Advantage, that the insurance companies are basically self-reporting how sick you are if you're a patient, and then they get paid on that report. And so we're letting them dictate. Basically, you're sicker on paper than you are in person because it's making them a hell of a lot of money to the tune of $23.5 billion every single year. And certainly not all of that is waste and fraud, but a good chunk of it is, and that's the problem. But we've had multiple insurances come out now, Charlie, and they've already settled upcoding cases, is what we call this. Not down upcoding is what this is. And they settled that for, I think, hundreds of millions of dollars. So why hasn't that changed their behavior?
0: So I think that there's several different ways to think about this, because the upcoding in general is there's a fraud way to do upcoding, right? Where you see a patient, he's got both legs and you code that he lost a leg. That's fraud, right? And so that has happened to insurance companies and they have been caught on that. In this case, it's a risk assessment. It's like almost a self-report where the insurance companies are coming in. This is where it's hard to find and it's hard to identify and it's hard to lock them down, because that is the way that the rules are set up. It's hard to tell that somebody has an arterial disease just by looking at them. And it's hard to see that sometimes by looking at a hospital's health records. But in this case, this is the self-reporting nightmare that we're in. But again, it is the incentive and it is the program that Congress set up. And so I think that that's where we need to focus. If we can change the rules of the game, then the private market will follow and change the way that they're acting. But in general, the best rule to change is just going to be less government.
12: Gotcha. That makes a lot of sense. So it is called the No Upcode Act. And does that have any real chance of passing, given how much lobbying money the insurance industry throws at it?
0: Well, I think that that's where President Trump is doing a good job, right? We've identified problems out in with government spending. We've identified a group of people, which is all of us taxpayers, that don't want more government waste, fraud, and abuse. We don't want them throwing away our money. And so with that, I think that the people outweigh the insurance companies. Look, there's millions of us, and there's only a couple of lobbyists on Capitol Hill. And President Trump knows that. He's been leveraging that. And I think that that's been working. So, yes, I do think it has a chance. And, of course, it likely has a chance of being thrown into like a reconciliation 3.0 bill rather than passing by itself. But when you talk to staff on Capitol Hill, this is one of the issues that gets them energized. They'll actually share stories of fighting with the nurses that the insurance companies bring in. Because the staff know that those nurses are the ones that are doing the upcoding.
12: Okay. So millions of seniors are on Medicare Advantage now. Should they be worried that your coverage is going to, or your benefits are at risk if Congress reforms this?
0: No. The one thing that if you want to lose an election, you need to start really messing with Medicare or people's health care, right? So there's 35 million people currently enrolled in Medicare Advantage. The only things that would change here possibly are changing the incentives a little bit. So I think in the long run, you will see a market movement, but you won't see any major changes in enrollment. You won't see any major changes in disenrollment. Mm-hmm. You'll just see a slight shift. And that slight shift is realistically the government's taxpayers saving money. Okay. And I think that will eventually mean better care and hopefully more freedom for us to choose our own care as well.
12: Of course, the other side of this would be Democrats that do not like privatized medicine. They want government to pay for it, government to handle this whole thing. And the pitch for Medicare Advantage is it's the free market alternative to traditional Medicare. So does this fraud problem undermine the whole free market healthcare argument then? Does that give them Democrats more ammo?
0: One of the interesting pieces about upcoding is that a lot of the Democrats are on this as well, because what they're seeing, and in part they get to attack the free market, right? Because Medicare Advantage is the free market side of Medicare. But also what they're seeing is that this wasted money could go to healthcare. Now, they would like it to flow back into Medicare instead of staying in Medicare Advantage. But we think that if we reform the system correctly, that while we, the Democrats and I, might have the same fight that we need to reform Medicare Advantage, at the end of the day, I'm looking for a more efficient Medicare Advantage. And I think that that's what we're going to end up getting.
12: Does this get done by the end of the president's term?
0: Now, that's the million-dollar question. I mean, if you're forecasting by the end of the president's term, I think that almost means we only have about 2 months to pass something. And so right. I think our odds are kind of low. And that 2 months, for anybody who's wondering, is after we get past the summer, then we're moving on to kind of campaign season. Yep. And it becomes almost impossible to pass anything after the campaigns. Then we'll see how those turn out, how the elections turn out. But the odds are that we have about 2 months to really get something done. Again, the Democrats are on this, so there is a chance that if there's a Democrat-controlled House, possibly even a Senate, that a bill like the No Upcode Act could actually move. Yeah. But we will see how it works. It's going to be an interesting set of bills that could make it. So we're really trying to push for Reconciliation 3.0, which we think will happen sometime in July.
12: I think this works, especially, you know, whether it's Republicans or Democrats, because it's a bipartisan issue. No one wants waste and fraud. Democrats can use it to show, you know, evil corporate American, we got to crack down on them without pointing the, you know, dirty end of the stick at themselves, is what they should be doing, because they all had a hand in this, of course. But if they're looking to reform the system, this would be a good start, regardless of who's in power. Again, it's Charlie Sauer. He is on the show this morning from the Market Institute. And this a huge fraud thing that Dr. Oz is cracking down in Medicare and waste, fraud, and abuse when it comes to Medicare Advantage. The idea was to create more options and flexibility with private health care plans, you know, a free market alternative, but it's ripe with abuse because the same organizations that give you the exam are going, hey, you know, we can kind of pad your bill a little bit here and put stuff on paper you suffer from that you really don't, which seems criminal to me, but they're getting away with it to the tune of over $23 billion a year. Charlie, all the best. Thanks for jumping on this morning and setting it straight.
0: Thanks for having me on.
12: You got it. We'll get a news update in to about 2-3 minutes away here again. No end in sight of the nice weather. Well, maybe end of the weekend. But, man, we've got a streak going on right now. It's absolutely lovely outside. So full forecast, traffic, weather, all that just ahead. And then Julie on the job. Scott Pelley from 60 Minutes fired himself. What? That's how you go out. If you want to learn how to get fired, do you want to get fired? Or do you really want to? You want to make a public show. But you know why? Because it is about money. Follow the money. Scott Pelley was smart about this. We'll tell you why coming up with Julie next, 700 WL. Scott Sloan here, and you don't need me to tell you about the fast-paced world we live in, right? Sometimes it's so fast and so hectic, you may miss part of my show. But don't sweat it if you do. You can always catch the podcast on the iHeartRadio app and hear what you missed. It's perfect listening for when you're on the toilet. Or at a funeral. Or when you're around people you want to ignore.
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3: Not giving him a chance to go free today with the 10:30 report. Rick Uccino breaking now. He was already wanted for violating his probation after he was found to have assaulted a police officer. Now 37-year-old Rick Wright is in the Hamilton County Justice Center on murder charges after he allegedly walked into the Norwood Skyline on Montgomery Road yesterday and stabbed a woman who was working there. Alyssa Hill was rushed to the hospital where she later died from her injuries. Wright and Hill had previously been in a relationship with each other. Wright faced arraignment this morning and was ordered to be held without bond. Meanwhile, the man who stabbed a Butler County Sheriff's deputy back in February has now learned his fate. Philip Lovely pled guilty to attempted aggravated murder and arson charges. The deputy stabbed was responding to a car fire that was Lovely's responsibility because he apparently set that blaze because he was angry with an ex-girlfriend. Lovely will now spend the next 8 to 12 years in prison. Let's check the latest traffic and weather together.
4: 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Wrecks clear on southbound 75 near Paddock. Contraflow lane open once again. Minimal delays now on south 75 with just a bit of a slowdown at the Reagan Highway. Northbound 75 is doing fine, and I'm seeing no delays on southbound 71. Chuck Ingram, News Radio 700 WLW.
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5: A pleasant start to our morning with temperatures in the upper 50s. The sky is totally clear again today, and it really should be throughout most of the day. Highs are going to increase into the upper 70s, and you still will not notice humidity. Tonight we're down to 58. Tomorrow's high increases to 82. It's mostly sunny, but again, still none of that humidity to add to the temperature, so it's just a beautiful, dry day. From your severe weather station, I'm 9 First Warning Meteorologist Jennifer Ketchmark, News Radio 700 WLW.
3: Sunny skies right now. It is 71 degrees. Some good news for those who frequent the Purple People Bridge.
6: The mayor of Newport calls it a proud day for his city and the region. Purple People Bridge repairs have been completed ahead of schedule. That means walkers and bikers can once again use the bridge to cross the river. Tom Gadulli says the successful completion of the repairs was made possible with the help of several funding partners, including Western and Southern and Procter & Gamble. This is just the first step in preserving and enhancing the bridge. Now that it's stabilized, crews are going to install a new lighting system on the bridge that's being funded through a $2 million grant from the state of Kentucky. I'm Brian Combs, News Radio 700 WLW.
3: State of Ohio said no, but 50 West is determined to keep its intoxicating hemp business alive. The brewery has announced that it is now selling its sunflower beverages infused with THC to neighboring states like Indiana, Kentucky, Illinois, and Michigan. The GOP-controlled legislature in Ohio voted back in March to bar the sale of THC-infused drinks at breweries, bars, and gas stations across the state. Several states held primary elections Tuesday, including California, but a Supreme Court decision gave the major election headline to a different state.
7: Five other states held primaries Tuesday, from Montana to New Jersey, but it's Alabama where perhaps the biggest election-related headline came overnight, thanks to a new ruling from the Supreme Court. The justices have now cleared the way for Republicans to use a contested congressional map in that state, which a lower court described as intentional race discrimination. The map eliminates one of the two majority black districts currently held by Democrats.
3: ABC's Leno Moyes. Several Republican-led states have redrawn their congressional districts mid-decade at the behest of the president in an effort to help the GOP keep its congressional majority this fall. States like Texas, Florida, and Tennessee have approved new maps, as did Ohio. The Buckeye State's new map is projected to give Republicans a 12-3 advantage despite Ohio's 55-45 voting split. On Wall Street, not the best day so far. The Dow down 353 points. NASDAQ's lost 112. S&P has dropped 28. Our next update at 11. I'm Rick Uccino, News Radio 700 WLW.
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13: On the night before Halloween in 1975, 15-year-old Martha Moxley was murdered in the Tony Bellhaven neighborhood of Greenwich, Connecticut. She was rich and beautiful and loved by all who knew her. For decades, despite intense media scrutiny, police failed to make an arrest. In 2000, 25 years after Martha's murder, her one-time neighbor, Michael Skakel, was arrested. He'd been 15, like her, at the time of the crime. He was also a cousin of the Kennedys.
14: A teenage neighbor and friend of Martha Moxley.
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13: 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I watched the news. I read the articles. Of course Michael Skakel killed his next-door neighbor Martha Moxley. He beat her to death with a golf club. I knew it. And if you followed the case like I did, I bet you knew it too. My name is Andrew Goldman. I've been a journalist for 30 years. I got involved in this case in 2015. But here's the thing. Once this story got its hooks in me, it wouldn't let me go. From NBC News Studios, Dead Certain, The Martha Moxley Murder is a podcast series that I believe will finally provide a full, true, authoritative account of the Martha Moxley case.
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16: Here's our career Sherpa, Julie Bauke.
17: Yeah, if it's about the job, it's about the workplace. It's Julie on the job this morning on 700 WLW. Dads are starting to clock out early, not just on Friday. New study, had a Father's Day, by the way, finds that college-educated fathers are working six few hours a week than before COVID, and zero bleeps given on that one. Before we get into that, Julie, I want to talk about what happened yesterday with 60 Minutes. I don't know if you're a 60 Minutes fan. I only watch 60 Minutes after football because I forget to turn. Like, oh, yeah, that looks interesting. I don't usually turn into 60 Minutes unless football's on and my TV's already on. So Scott Pelley, who's been there for like 30-something years, was fired yesterday for cause after he publicly confronted the new executive producer at a staff-wide meeting. He had previously accused the new editor-in-chief, Barry Weiss, of being brought in to kill 60 Minutes, said this new producer is unqualified. They're both unqualified. He did it in a room full of people in a public meeting. The termination letter cited Pelley's remarkable incivility and said he showed no interest in collaboration. Pelley will pursue legal action, presumably against CBS. I don't know what that means, but I know in the past you've said never, ever, ever, ever, ever, ever, ever burn a bridge. And I push back going, this is the perfect bridge to burn. I am 100% on Scott Pelley's side, and I love this for him.
18: Yeah, I think it was planned. I think he knew. I think he had it planned. I think he knew what was going to happen.
17: Yep.
18: And it's certainly his right to do that. It's also CBS's right to say, look, we're marching in this direction.
17: Yeah.
18: And it's clear that you're not interested in marching with us. And so they can say, you're no longer invited to our parade. So both of those things are true. And each of us, so imagine if that happened at Procter & Gamble or Kroger or one of the big companies in Cincinnati. We would have been less likely to hear about it, but they probably would have done the same thing.
17: Yeah.
18: So I think when you get new ownership, when you get new leadership, and I don't care what size a company or whether it's a public entity, a private entity, when you get new leadership, it is always about, we may keep moving in the same direction, we may not.
17: Mm-hmm.
18: Who's on board and who isn't? And
17: yep.
18: So the whole landscape of television news is such a mess anyway that these new owners are trying something new and different at the direction, the new management of CBS and of CBS in general is trying something new at the direction of the people who own it. They have every right to run it how they see fit.
17: 100%.
18: Now, as consumers, we have every right to say, I'm with you or I'm not. And so the market will always decide.
17: Mm-hmm.
18: But I don't doubt that Scott Pelley said, I don't want to stay here anyway. So I might as well go out with, I might as well go out in my own blaze of glory.
17: Yeah, Barry Weiss, I think she did a great job. The Free Press is great journalism. It does lean right. There's no question about it. But I enjoy reading it when I can. And she wants to give that feel to 60 Minutes. And Scott Pelley obviously has been doing the same thing for 34 years and said, okay, that's it. But, you know, as much as I go, right, well, I'll see what 60 Minutes becomes under this guidance. You don't have to, as an employee, stay around and enjoy that if you think, you're going to be on this journalistic high horse where, the integrity and all that, I can't answer to people. It's like, guess what? Everyone has a master. They're writing a check to you, dude. You got to kind of march by their drumbeat.
18: Right.
17: I think it's interesting, as I said, it was definitely strategized because, he's been doing this 34 years. He's got money. He's got name recognition. He's got a brand. And this day, you can go do your own thing and do very, very well. Tucker Carlson, for example, as a talking head, as a pundit, and he's going to get a lot of people on his side for making the stand, I'm sure, and probably a lot of people who lean left who never probably, I don't know how much they consume 60 Minutes, but maybe because he stood up to Barry Weiss, all of a sudden he's got some cred. You're in a room full of journalists. You knew the remarks would leak immediately. You did it in the most possible public place, and that would be a staff-wide meeting on this guy's first day on the job. And the attacks were incendiary. They were personal. And even ahead of this, he's told staffers he expected to be fired. So the one-on-ones with him, I guess, didn't go anywhere because he didn't want them to go anywhere. And his legacy, his finances are secured. So at the end of the day, if you're in this position, and I don't care if you're a journalist or drive a gravel truck. If you have a position like this, you go, isn't it better to be, if you're not going to go back into traditional journalism in this field, let's say this whole sector's dead, maybe you're going to go on your own or just retire, isn't it better to go out like this? Because they're going to have to pay you off to shut you up as opposed to you quitting and then you're on your own. Why not get fired?
18: Yeah. I mean, that can be true, but I would say when in, let's say, another industry in our region. If someone decides to go out in their own blaze of glory, I can imagine that other employers would say, is this a person we really want in our organization? And we may say, you know, I don't like the way they burn that bridge. But you're right. He probably has plenty of money. There's a lot of independent media, you know, popping up. So he'll probably, this gaining a lot more traction. So he'll probably get a foothold in something like that. And that's entirely up to him. Whether I agree with him or not, I mean, of course, I have an opinion, but he gets to do what he wants to do. And I say this all the time. If you don't like the direction your company, your industry is going, you can voice your concern, and then you can decide, okay, I'm going to go along or I'm not. And we all get that. And just like we all get to choose our response to whatever happens to us.
17: I think, you know, politics aside, if you take the political hat off, whoever you are, for a second, and if you can, I can't help you. But, you know what I'm saying is, like, you see that and you go, man, everybody's like, God, that's awesome. I would love to do that. I would love to. It's not right for everybody. So you got to read that. The situation, I think, was right for Scott Pelley to do that. That's not right for everybody. So that's not a good, you don't want to do that if you want to stay in the same sector, the same field in corporate America, let's say. You probably don't want to do that at, you know, your next meeting at Fifth Third or P&G if you want to have a future in the industry. That's not going to work out for you. If you're going to go out and do your own thing, that's a whole different, so I guess enjoy, get the popcorn, enjoy the show. Let's get this other story here. Dad's clocking out early that fathers are now working less than they did before COVID. Does that have to do with, does that essentially have to do with people going, look, I'm not leaving more days on the table. I'm here to work and I'm here to enjoy my life and work as a vehicle for that, not the other way around.
18: Yeah, so this was a story in the Wall Street Journal about men with degrees and young children have slashed their working hours by 6 per week and since the pandemic and increased their childcare and housework by 4 hours a week. Now, there's no doubt that those numbers skew more toward younger people because the generations, like young millennials and Gen Z, are very much about that holistic life. I have had several young people tell me, I don't want people reporting to me. I'd rather focus that energy on being a good partner, a good father, a good community member. And so it's that struggle for, or that constant struggle, really, for the type of life you want and how you want to show up. Because a lot, still, with a lot of, you know, even, I mean, there's this older men. And, you know, all the way up to, I mean, my dad, who'd been in his 90s, was very much this way. He was all about work. And the definition of that's how I'm taking care of my family was to put work first. Mm-hmm. Well, the downside of that is you lose that relationship with your kids. It's not as rich as it could be. You miss a lot of those key moments.
17: Yeah.
18: And I think younger people are saying, yeah, that's not going to be my life. I want to go there. And so this emphasis on, look, I want to do a good job at work. I want a good job. Mm-hmm. But maybe I'm going to tamper down my ambition. I'm going to trade off a little ambition for spending more time with my kids. There's also another reason. There's a lot of tentacles to this, as there are always are with any. And that is a lot of these young men in this article were saying the cost of childcare really impacts us. And so my wife and I put together the type of schedule where we're both hands-on, work and home, but maybe on alternating shifts, so to speak. And so there's child care is hard to find.
17: Yep.
18: It may not be the quality you want. And so this is in some ways a survival mechanism to save money on child care. But and I also think it's women are graduating from college at a faster rate than men. And we can talk about all the reasons for that. But they're starting to be, when you look at the man's the breadwinner and then the wife take care of everything at home, that is really getting toppled an inch at a time, despite some efforts to put it back. You can't put that toothpaste back in the tube, although there are definitely some efforts to make the world that way again. It's just not logistically possible. And so to adjust, so even what's so interesting is in 2025, 500,000 women left work. And the primary reason was because they lost the ability to work flexibly or work hybrid.
17: Right.
18: So only 29%, when you look at the number of companies, 29% of the workforce works in office 5 days a week. Mm. So regardless of the headlines, yep, and regardless of what CEOs are saying, every organization that says we are 5 days in office has subcultures, subsections, exceptions all over the place in order to attract and keep their best people. It's the only way you're going to survive. And as younger people become the decision makers inside organizations, that's going to swing back the other way. So hybrid work, some is here. It's here to stay. I mean, we've already, that's already been won, despite some of the CEOs coming out and saying, you know, I want to see the whites of your eyes, mm-hmm, even though they themselves are working far away. So there's, it's just, we're really at a very interesting time in terms of what the workplace looks like and what that means for people's lives. And you know, it can be ugly right now. And I feel for people who are trying to do everything. And, you know, women still do, on average, 15 hours a week more in unpaid labor than men do. But that is changing because these younger men are saying, you know, I don't want to miss my kids' lives.
19: Right.
18: I don't want to miss the young stuff. And then someday I retire and my kids don't want to be a part of my life because they barely know me. I mean, we've all, you know, that's, I know lots of people who are in that situation and, you know, their fathers thought they were doing the right thing. And of course there's some trade-off there. But don't put yourself in a situation where you're working so many hours that the people at home barely recognize you when you walk in the door. And that's what these younger people are saying. It's like, no, that's not the life I want. So I think there's a lot of that behind that for sure.
17: Boy, there's got to be a huge rift now between this, I guess it'd be Gen Zers, younger millennials, right? Versus baby boomers, mm-hmm, let's say, because,
18: oh yeah,
17: I mean, let's face it, you know, you've got people are in their 80s that are still working, you know, 70, 80. I look at our presidential candidate, yeah, president and presidential candidates, for crying out loud. People will work round the clock and then think you're a slacker because you're not. And you know, younger people, yep, don't care about that judgment element. But boy, you couldn't be more different in your views, yeah, on the workplace.
18: Yeah. And it's so interesting when you look at just the numbers of the age of our workforce, mm-hmm, a quarter of people in the workforce are 55 and older.
17: Yep.
18: And that's like amazing. Paul McCartney, mm-hmm, just released a new album. The Stones are releasing a new album.
17: Good Lord.
18: So we are living longer. People are working longer either because they like what they do or they have to, which then is an issue for people coming in entry-level jobs, because if you have limited movement in roles, then it's harder to get that flow going from entry-level up. And so that's also impacting entry-level hiring. So all this stuff is really connected. That's why, you know, these Gen Z is very frustrated that boomers own so many houses and are still working. It's like, come on, retire, make room for us. And it's just really this tension that I think that the gap between boomers and Gen Z is so significant. It's much more than we've seen before.
17: Is that going to cause some problems in the workplace, though? With people like, yeah, I want to work less hours, and you've got a boomer boss and they want you to work more hours and you're a man. Heads are going to explode here, aren't they?
18: Well, what's interesting is companies, when you look at the average age of people in the workforce, it's gone up significantly since 2000. Mm. And so what some companies are doing or saying is, well, wait a minute, we want to keep some of these people that have been here for a long time. And so when you get to a certain age, you also start to say, you know what, I want to go see my grandchildren.
17: Sure.
18: I want to work, but I don't want to work 5 days a week. And so we see a lot of forward-thinking employers who are saying, how can we adjust to make sure we are the type of workplace that is welcoming of all, whether you're 22 or 62. Yeah. And so it's believe me, I would not want to be in HR and trying to figure all this out right now. It's a really tough nut to crack.
17: It's got to be. We've seen women working for decades and get mommy tracked when they pull back. Are we going to see daddy tracking become a thing then?
18: You know what is so interesting? When you look at the companies that have what we call time off, like after a baby's born, like paternity leave,
17: mm-hmm,
18: there are a lot of companies that offer paternity leave for new fathers. What's interesting, though, is when you really dig into that, the number of fathers who actually take paternity leave is pretty small, because there's still an inherent sort of, how committed could you be? Can't your wife take care of this? What do you need to be? And so there's still that unspoken sort of frowning against that culturally that I think is also going to diminish as the younger people take over the workplace. I think, you know, 20 years from now, the workplace is going to look entirely different when it comes to these policies and practices. So we're getting there, but it's slow. And there's obviously some people are listening to this saying the world's going to end because of it. And others are saying, bravo, bring on more of it. It'll all work itself out like it always does.
17: And I think this is also going to end one thing. It never would die the death it needed to deserve. And that's the myth over the pay gap that women are paid less because they're women, not because they are taking time out to have kids and raise families, which is an important thing to do. And not discouraging that. But, you know, they're not going to start you back where you were before when you re-enter the workforce in 10 or 15 years. And, you know, the myth of the pay gap, it's sexual. If that were the case, you know, no one would ever hire a man. I'd hire women to do everything because you're willing to work cheaper. It's the dumbest philosophy ever. Yet, here's what, and to undermine that, to prove that that is true, the paid work gap between college-educated moms and dads, since more dads are now clocking out early and spending more time with the family, working less, that has now closed and gone from 16.7 hours to 10.7 hours in just 5 years. So it's not the pay disparity because of sexism. It's because if you work more, you're going to make more money, obviously, and be promoted because you're around all the time. Whereas if you decide to prioritize family ahead of that, then you're going to advance less and make less money. But it's a trade-off you have to take. You can't have high pay work at the same time.
18: And women are also less likely to negotiate going in. And so they leave money on the table early, and then it doesn't accumulate. But on the other hand, I have heard men say, as recently as 6 months ago, we're going to give a bigger raise to Fred because he's the primary breadwinner.
17: Of course.
18: So I know that that absolutely still exists, but that sort of thinking is going away. It's about the work. It's about the work itself, not what your responsibilities are at home. But there's still some old thinking around that.
17: I'm sure there are.
18: So it's multi-tentacled.
17: Generally, you have the older guard that's doing that, but they're leaving the workforce because that's how it works. She's Julie Balke, Julie on the Job. She is our career professional on the Scott Sloan Show, and you can get a hold of her through the BaukeGroup.com. It's the BAUKE is how you spell her name, Balke Group, career coach, consultant, etc. Thanks again. We'll talk next week. You have a great week.
18: Will.
17: Enjoy the weather,
18: you
17: would
18: too.
17: You? Go out and get some sunshine. You need it. Too pale, too pasty. News on the way in about 4 minutes, and we're going to turn on this call. He is the chair of Law and Public Safety, Scotty Johnson. And today, they're going to vote on this emergency ordinance, actually in just a couple hours, regarding street takeovers. And if you decide you're going to, do donuts in front of Paycor Stadium with five other people in their cars, we're going to impound your vehicle. We're going to find you hard. We're going to take your vehicle. Anything good on it, we're going to strip. And we don't need a court to do that. This will definitely be challenged legally as a constitutional issue because of due process, but it addresses a bigger problem in that if you have judges that aren't doing their job, should the city just simply go, okay, we're going to pass an ordinance, we're going to circumvent the courts? And this might have to do with to some degree, the killing of this poor woman at Skyline Chili up the road in Norwood just yesterday. I don't know. Those two things aren't related, but they kind of are. It has to do with crime and punishment. And if you do a street takeover, seizing your vehicle. Scotty is firmly on board with this, as is the sponsor, Mark Jeffries, who was on the show earlier this week. Anyway, Scotty J is next. He'll talk about that, and I ask him if he expects it to pass in just hours here on 700 WOW Scott's Lunch Show.
19: 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Tried to find the words to describe him, but I couldn't. How do you describe a personal awakening? How do you describe a newly discovered joy? How do I describe Bill Cunningham? Bill Cunningham, today at noon on 700 WLW.
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17: With a lengthy criminal record already, he has been ordered held without bond. With the 11 o'clock report, I'm Ricky Uccino. Breaking now, the man accused of killing a woman yesterday afternoon at the Skyline in Norwood will remain behind bars on murder charges. He went before a judge in Hamilton County this morning, an experience he is all too familiar with.
29: The assistant prosecutor handling the case says he poses an extraordinary danger to the public. Rick Wright has past convictions for assault, menacing, robbery, drug trafficking, and carrying a concealed weapon. And yet, Hamilton County Judge Samantha Silverstein put him on probation for assaulting a police officer last year. This time, no bond for Wright on the new charge of murdering his ex-girlfriend. Allie Nicole Hill was stabbed to death Tuesday in the Skyline in Norwood where she worked. Friends say she leaves behind two young children she was supporting and a father who she was caring for who has a number of medical issues. GoFundMe page has been set up on the family's behalf. Brian Combs, News Radio 700 WLW.
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30: 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Southbound 75 in pretty good shape, slows just a bit at the Reagan Highway, and again, at the Brent Spence Bridge. Northbound 71, there's a broken down just after you get past King and one at the Reagan Highway, but both are on the shoulders and out of the way. Chuck Ingram, News Radio 700 WLW.
31: Now the latest forecast from the Jake Sweeney Chevrolet Weather Center. 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
32: A pleasant start to our morning with temperatures in the upper 50s. The sky is totally clear again today, and it really should be throughout most of the day. Highs are going to increase into the upper 70s, and you still will not notice humidity. Tonight, we're down to 58. Tomorrow's high increases to 82. It's mostly sunny, but again, still none of that humidity to add to the temperature, so it's just a beautiful, dry day. From your severe weather station, I'm 9 First Warning Meteorologist Jennifer Ketchmark, News Radio 700 WLW.
17: 73 degrees right now. News a service of the Low T Center. The sentence is 8 to 12 years in prison for the man who stabbed a Butler County Sheriff's deputy earlier this year. 41-year-old Philip Lovely admitted to assaulting the officer not long after he set fire to his ex-girlfriend's car. The deputy has since recovered from his injuries.
3: opening up 5 days ahead of schedule. The city of Newport announced this morning that the long-term structural repairs to the Purple People Bridge have now been completed, and the path across the Ohio River has fully been reopened to the public. The state of Ohio recently barred the sale of THC-infused drinks at breweries, bars, and gas stations, but 50 West is determined to keep its intoxicating hemp business alive. The brewery has announced that it is now selling its sunflower beverages to neighboring states like Indiana, Kentucky, Illinois, and Michigan. Meantime, access to medical marijuana is massively being expanded across Kentucky.
4: Governor Andy Beshear has signed an executive order adding 15 new qualifying conditions to Kentucky's medical cannabis program, including Parkinson's disease, ALS, and severe arthritis. The governor says the expansion is a critical step in offering residents a safe, non-addictive alternative to dangerous opioids for managing chronic pain. Over 23,000 Kentuckians have already secured medical cards as the state works to clarify the once confusing laws. I'm Travis Laird.
3: Not the best day on Wall Street. The Dow is down close to 400 points. NASDAQ's lost 141 and the S&P has dropped 30. Reds came from behind to beat the Royals last night at Great American Ballpark. They'll look to win the series tonight with Chase Burns on the mound for Cincinnati. Our pregame coverage gets underway at 6:10. Our next update at 11:30. I'm Rick Uccino, News Radio 700 WLW.
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17: Tony here. This is 700 WLW. So on the same day, a handful of people arrested for doing donuts in front of the gates at Paycor Stadium. Cincinnati Street Takeover moved out of committee, and this law is going to be voted on council's hall in just a few hours. New teeth in the law, 6 months. They will impound your car. There's steep fines involved. They can keep your wheels. They can keep your tires. They can keep all that stuff you have in your car. And that's some serious cash. Councilman Scotty Johnson is here. He's chair of public safety and quality of life. He'll be signing off on this as he did in the committee. Scotty, welcome back. How you doing, man?
0: Doing fine, Scott. Thanks for having me, man. I really appreciate the time.
17: Same here. Same here. I know you're a busy man, so it's important because you spend so much time protecting our city, seeing this you know, knuckleheads firsthand. This law actually has a lot of teeth in it. So unanimously advanced the street takeover ordinance. It goes to full council, I said, later on today, and it was introduced by Mark Jeffries. And so first degree misdemeanor with higher penalties on top of state laws as well. So $1,250 first offense. Second offense is $3,000. The vehicle can be impounded for 6 months. And that impoundment works out to roughly $4,500. So it's like almost $200 for the tow, processing fees, storage, all that stuff. No payment plans are offered in this. And, you know, we go back to March 14th when that huge streak over happened, when you had over 100 vehicles that essentially involved in a street takeover. So that's the backstory. If you forgot, the committee passed this unanimously, as I said, and I can't imagine that surprises you. Did much have to change in terms of political will to get to where we are right now with this?
0: On this one, Scott, we were pretty much lockstep on this because we unfortunately have seen in other cities where people have been killed as a result of this type of reckless, irresponsible behavior. So we were pretty much lockstep. I got to be honest, I wish that we could take your car for a year and start the fine at $3,000. I really do, because we've been graced with God's mercy. Nobody's been killed. A police officer has not been injured in trying to intervene. A citizen, an innocent citizen on their way home from work, or they got their children in the car, have not been injured. So I would like to take your car for a year, and I would like to start the fine at $3,000. But the solicitor's office kept me inbounds and said, here's what we really can do. Because this type of stuff is just completely unacceptable. There's no reason for it.
17: Yeah. And as a former Cincinnati police officer, see 100 cars blocking the streets for 6 hours. That's got to make you nervous on levels much, much different than citizens at large. I mean, it's an inconvenience and a problem for us, but you guys see it through a different lens and what happened on that March 14th takeover.
0: You do. And think about it. I mean, Scott, you know, Cincinnati police is doing an amazing job, and they're understaffed, completely understaffed. They're still doing amazing work. Cincinnati Fire Department, can you imagine if somebody's house were on fire? Can you imagine if somebody was having a heart attack or a stroke or a baby needed medical attention, and these clowns have the street blocked, calling themselves having fun? So, you know, that last one in March, the sad part about it, it was advertised online. Come to Cincinnati. I'm paraphrasing, but we're for a good time, street takeover and whatever else. It was advertised. So that lets you know that these people are intentionally trying to be disruptive. Yep. And like I said, God forbid somebody have a medical emergency, somebody's house is on fire, a police officer gets hurt or killed. This is the type of stuff that I hope it's online now. Don't come here to Cincinnati, because you are going to lose your car for 6 months. There's no debate on that. I don't care. You're taking your car for 6 months. And then we put more teeth on it, Scott, when we said if your car is souped up and you've got bought different parts to help the car act like an idiot in this behavior, we're taking those parts too. So I hope this sends the clear message. This is not the place to be driving reckless and drag racing.
17: I had Mark Jeffries on, the guy who authored this, Scotty Johnson, and the civil penalty piece is interesting. You're essentially bypassing the court. There's no due process here. Obviously that was intentional. Do you think that's going to be challenged legally?
0: It may get challenged, but Scott, you know, we got to send the message. We got to, like I said, we got to do what we can as legislators. first and foremost, to keep our citizens protected and keep our police protected and fire. And then the thousands of dollars that go into redoing the street. You know, the damage to the street is something a lot of people don't talk about, but the street is now damaged. And so we've already got issues when it comes to potholes and street maintenance in Cincinnati. And that's just an extra layer. It may be challenged, but I've informed the solicitor's office, prepare, and we're going to fight to the end on something like this.
17: So one may ask, oh, okay, how do they damage a street? It's rubber on asphalt. How does that happen?
0: Well, I'm saying when it's been told to us, and I'm not the expert, but our public services talked about that when you're blacktopping something like that and you've got those type of burnouts, it continuously eats into the street that causes potholes to appear a lot quicker and a lot deeper.
17: Okay.
0: So that's just the conversation that our public services had with us. Like I said, I'm not the expert when it comes to streets, but that's what they've also indicated too.
17: All right, Scotty Johnson, I think this is interesting. And my libertarian side on this comes out and goes, well, I know the civil penalty, we want to bypass judges here. That, to me, that's not a feature. It's a bug. There's due process for a reason, but I'm looking at the bigger picture here. And let mm-hmm. me play this out for you a second, man. So just yesterday, we had this horrific story, I'm sure you're aware, Norwood Skyline Chili. This guy comes in, 37-year-old, stalking the ex. He's got restraining orders against him. He had an active warrant for a probation violation on an assault charge. He's a two-time loser in that regard. He's got a one-year-long open warrant, and he comes in and stabs to death this poor woman who's working her butt off to provide for her two kids and her sick father. She's 26, stabbed to death right there at the Skyline. They hook this guy, Rick Wright, 37. He's going to go to prison, hopefully for the rest of his life. And I look at this and go, well, here's another case where we can justly criticize judges in this case. And that would be, you know, we saw the Riverfront Live shooting. We saw the beatdown suspects. We've seen people like Malik Blanchard, two murders in 6 days. We saw Franique Cobb, Patrick Herringer's murderer, Mordecai Black. And the list goes on and on, where people who should have been locked up, or people with ankle monitors who cut them off, or just do crimes with ankle monitors. The judges go, okay, you know, get a library card, go hang on the Hamilton County Public Library. What could go wrong there? Rather than actually punish people, is this factored into that, Scotty? In that you're going to make this an ordinance and work around the court system because you don't trust the judges to do what they're supposed to do and keep people off the street who should be off the street?
0: Well, you know, Scott, I made it clear, and I did say I do pray that the prosecutors and the judges walk lockstep with us in something like that. There, like I said, I'm not going to sit here and act like the court system is not overwhelmed either. But we do need that other layer to be lockstep with us when we try to do what's necessary to protect citizens, police, fire, and everybody that comes work and play in Cincinnati. We do need that extra layer. So mm-hmm. in the spirit, I pray in the spirit of collaboration that they walk lockstep with us, but we are trying to make sure that we're doing all we can legislatively. Everybody needs process improvement. Some of these bonds from judges
17: yep.
0: need process improvement,
17: yep.
0: and so do us as legislators. So everybody can be looking to do better to make sure Hamilton County, Cincinnati is a safe place for everybody, Scott.
17: I mean, you can make the case that this dude shouldn't have ever been out, you know, because you knew he was at some point go after this poor girl who's doing nothing but working mm-hmm. her butt off at Skyline trying to provide, and he goes and stabs her to death. And it's like, well, you know, we've been looking at him for a year. Well, guess what? You found him now, for God's sakes. And I get it. You know, the court system is woefully understaffed, as you know, we need 150 cops still on the streets. You guys can only do so much. But I would think if I were a judge, I'd be looking at that going, I can't really trust the backstop here. This, like, I can issue an order and be fair, but in reality, is this person going to go reoffend? It's a hell of a burden. It just doesn't happen in Hamilton County. Judges do that in other areas as well, where they, you know, give somebody a slap on the wrist and they don't really round them up and they wind up doing something atrocious. But it's happening, well, at least four or five times now in Hamilton County, in the city of Cincinnati. And every time it happens, it just illustrates the problem even more. It's a self-fulfilling prophecy. And I can't help but think it, Scotty. I know you don't want to say it, but I wonder if you guys didn't look at this going, you know what? We got to do something because the judges aren't going to do their job. We're just going to take the law in our own hands. That's not good for the system or the Constitution if you have to do that.
0: I get it. I hear you. But we did. Me and Mark talked about this for a while. And like I said, I got to compliment Mark for doing the deep dive on this. And me and Mark Jeffries and I said, Mark, let's if we're going to do this, let's make it as penable as possible, as punishable as possible, because Scott, we do have to do our part as legislators, and we do need that extra layer, and we do hope judges see this as not kids playing, as boys being boys or girls being girls. This is something where somebody could get killed. I thank God we haven't had that in Hamilton County and Cincinnati yet, but if we keep kicking the can down the world, we're going to be on, it's going to make national news, and then people are going to say, why didn't you?
17: Yep.
0: So we're trying to get on the front end on this, to be honest with you.
17: Look, I get it. I'm a principled guy, as you are, but I also am a realist, man. I'm a pragmatist going, if we're not going to log, and this is a lot less serious than a guy going and stabbing his ex-girlfriend in front of a bunch of people at Skyline, or Mordecai Black or anything like that. Fortunately, no one's gotten hurt or injured or died yet, but that day may come. You know, if you have 100 cars out there you're impounding and you go, hey, we're just gonna let the system sort itself out, you're just going to be a magnet for this kind of behavior from people coming from all over the region to do these things in Cincinnati. I think it puts people on blast saying, look, you know, if you want to do that somewhere else where they don't have these rules, good luck with it, but you ain't gonna happen in the city of Cincinnati, because they want the, it's not like, you know, back in the day drag racing, it's about the visual, right? It's about the backdrop of doing donuts in front of Paycor Stadium or blocking the streets at a major Cincinnati intersection with the skyline in the background. It's about the views on social media. It's not about the act necessarily itself, but those two are related.
0: Right. They are. But we got, like I said, we got to make sure we're doing what we can to make sure that it's not welcomed in Cincinnati. And there's nothing wrong from time to time having that tough conversation or sending that tough message to judges to say, hey, this is what we're trying to make serious. Please come along with us to make Hamilton County and Cincinnati safe.
17: 6 months impoundment, $4,500 in fees. Is that act as punishment or is that deterrent? And also, what happens if someone can't pay?
0: You know, you know what? I hope it acts as both, because I'm not going to even try to be wiggly on this. I hope it acts as both. If you can't pay after a certain amount of time, then therefore your car belongs to the city of Cincinnati and it's going off to auction. So that, you know, those are the things that you have to take into account when you get the privilege. It's a privilege to get a driver's license. It's a privilege to drive on Cincinnati streets, on interstates that go through Cincinnati. That's a privilege. It's not a right. So I hope you monitor and weigh the privilege of an Ohio driver's license or wherever you come from.
17: Yeah.
0: And when you void that privilege, there's a cost, especially when that type of irresponsible, reckless behavior takes place.
17: Yeah. The same morning that you voted in committee on the Scotty Johnson, their drag racers at Paycor, we talked about that. Does that tell you the word isn't getting out? They just don't care? Or is like, hey, it's going to take a while and we're going to have to confiscate a couple vehicles before the word gets around that, hey, don't do this in Cincinnati?
0: I think, you know, like everything else, I think when somebody loses their car for 6 months and they jump on social media and they bash us and we talk about how horrible it is that they lost their car for having fun, I think the word will get out. But we're not bending on this. There's nothing to bend on this. The safety of our citizens, the safety of police officers, the safety of everybody coming through. That mother that has to make a late night run to Kroger's with her kids in the car. You know, that's the type of thing that, you know, there's no bending on this. We got to make sure we did our part as legislators. And there's no wiggle room.
17: Yeah.
0: Show up, be responsible. Drive your car like you got some sense, and you won't have to worry about losing your car. Like I said, I wish I could take it for a year. I'm serious.
17: You can confiscate stuff. I'm looking at the ordinance here. Steering wheels, tires, rims. That's pretty broad and aggressive. How did you land on that element?
0: Well, you know, that was the dig. Like I said, I got to compliment Mark Jeffries. Mark did the dig. Louisville has something a lot similar because of the steering wheel, the tires, the modification of a car that helps it spin out, and the extra layers on the tires. I'm not a mechanic or something like that, but things like that help the car spin, that leave more rubber, that the modification where they can spin a car, all of those clown necessary things, we're going to strip them and make you go buy that again and go do it somewhere else. I hope you do it nowhere because we don't want to see anybody killed as a result of it. But all of those things, that was the dive that Mark did to make sure that this had real teeth.
17: The other element of this too, Scotty, and back to the libertarian argument, this is civil asset forfeiture, which to me is, I get the reason why we started that, but there are many cases, as you know, of law enforcement jurisdictions going, hey, we need some money, so why don't we just start taking people's stuff, whether it's, you know, cash for that somebody's going to go to Vegas with. I mean, I could carry cash if I want to. It's not illegal, and yet it gets seized because it's seen as, well, it might be drug proceeds, and then there have been many courts that just go, well, yep, yours to lose. That's what you get for carrying cash, and that's offensive to me as an American because that is our currency. It's our standard. I'm allowed to carry a lot of cash. You need to make your case as to why, if I got it illegally, how I did that. But we've seen municipalities, things like speed cameras, have become an opportunity for municipalities to pad their bottom line. Is this any different? What's going to make sure that this doesn't become civil asset forfeiture on steroids? That we just go after people and take their stuff, hoping they can't reclaim it. We sell it. We put more money to the bottom line. Am I too pessimistic there?
0: No, those are legitimate questions and legitimate concerns. I think the biggest difference here is that we're not talking about a man speeding. You know what I mean? We got people that speed through Cincinnati all the time. We're not talking about somebody driving reckless because they were on their cell phone. I think drag racing, street takeovers, burnouts, that is you are intentionally taking your 2,000 plus pound weapon and you are being reckless in that. If you were in a closed arena or you went to the drag racing and all of that, a drag race, and you want to do that, have at it. But our city streets are not the place for it. If there's an intentionality to that, Scott, I think that goes beyond just speeding. You're on your cell phone and you had an accident, something like that. Yeah. Well, that's not what qualifies. It's an intentionality to be reckless and to tear up our city streets.
17: All right. He is Councilmember Scotty Johnson, and he is a chair of Public Safety and Quality of Life Committee. Council will vote on this in just a few short hours. I know, because of sunshine laws, you can't pull, but you're pretty confident this is going to pass today?
0: Yeah, pretty confident that it should be a 9-0 slam dunk, to be honest.
17: All right. We'll see how it plays out. I know you got a roll, man. I appreciate you so much for coming on today, taking time out. I know you're busy.
0: Appreciate you, man. Thanks a lot.
17: All the best. All the best. So we got lots to talk about here on the show for sure in the coming days with this. I get where it's coming from. I can't help but think the judges and the lack of their intent are not helping fuel this somewhat. And we'll get to that, I'm sure, in the coming day. And Willie will pick this up after 12 today, I'm sure, here on 700 WW Scott Sloan Show.
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13: 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I've lost 88 pounds with Awaken 180. I was type 2 diabetic and I was severely overweight. I got to do something because what I was doing wasn't working. 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

0: convictions for assault, menacing, robbery, drug trafficking, and carrying a concealed weapon. Now he's charged with the murder that happened yesterday afternoon at the Skyline in Norwood. Wright is being held without bond. Allie Nicole Hill was stabbed to death Tuesday in the Skyline where she worked. Friends say she leaves behind two young children she was supporting and a father who she was caring for, who had a number of medical issues. They have set up a GoFundMe page on behalf of the family. The suspect, Rick Wright, was on probation for assaulting a police officer last year, but was not sent to jail in that case. Now, latest traffic and weather together.
1: 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Highway traffic in pretty good shape at the moment. No accidents to deal with. Southbound 75 slows just a bit at the Brent Spence. Chuck Ingram, News Radio 700 WLW.
2: Here is the latest weather forecast from News Radio 700 WLW.
0: Very nice afternoon ahead in the tri-state. Sunny with pleasant temperatures, high around 79, 75 degrees right now. It is a decade behind bars for a Butler County man convicted of stabbing a sheriff's deputy. Philip Lovely admitted to charges of attempted aggravated murder, apologized in court to the deputy, also thanked him for not shooting him, saying he'd rather be in prison than Woodside Cemetery. They weren't where they were supposed to be. Four men facing charges after the Butler County Sheriff did a sweep to check on registered sex offenders living in the county. The men arrested failed to register their addresses with the sheriff's office. Now look at the possibility of going back to jail. Newport's mayor calls it a proud day for his city and the region. Purple People Bridge repairs have been completed ahead of schedule. Walkers, bikers can once again use the bridge to get across the river. On Wall Street, stock prices today are mixed. The Dow is down 400 points, but the S&P 500 index is higher. NASDAQ off 73. Our next update's at noon. 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
11: I cannot believe it.
12: What?
11: Can't believe it.
12: That the Reds won last night?
11: The queen of the snorts, Sara Lise.
12: Yes. What?
11: Here for sports. And I say to her, I says, we're talking about the Reds. And you said.
12: I said, no.
11: You said, F the Reds.
12: No, I didn't.
11: Yeah, you did.
12: I would never say
11: yeah,
12: that.
11: Yeah, you did.
12: I'm sitting here.
11: It was great.
12: All smiles after a big walk-off win last night.
11: Oh, yeah, big walk-off win. They're terrible
12: And my Cincinnati Reds
11: they're
12: hat.
11: They're terrible right
12: what?
11: Now.
12: What? They're only in last place?
11: Only in last place.
12: They'll figure it out.
11: Sure they will. Plenty of good seats available.
12: Well, this is what Nick Kroll is saying in regards to the situation. Mm. Aside from last night's win, we'll get to that in just a second. But before that game,
11: okay.
12: Nick Kroll said, we're just trying to keep our heads above water right now. We've had some pitching injuries, obviously trying to get those guys back. But at the same time, dealing with a lot of good teams in this league. Oh, yeah,
11: it's bad.
12: Major League Baseball. I mean, everyone should be good.
11: I'm looking at the standings. Okay, Milwaukee's starting to run away with this thing, but Pittsburgh's five and a half back.
12: Everyone's ahead of us.
11: St. Louis and Chicago, 6.5. The Reds. I mean, we're right there, but
12: luckily
11: we had 7 back of Milwaukee. Milwaukee is.
12: And they typically do that. But luckily, we did have a very successful April. May, not so pleasant.
11: Not good. Well, wait a minute. You can't go, hey, are you going to be there for the pennant raising because we won April? Is that what it
12: Unfortunately,
11: is?
12: Just winning in April isn't going to get it done.
11: 2026 National League Central April champion Cincinnati Reds.
12: Yay!
11: Come on, are your April champion Cincinnati Reds.
12: Get your bobblehead of Will Benson because he's the one that tied it up last night in the ninth. And that's when we entered a tenth. With a walk-off from Blake Dunn.
11: Against Kansas City.
12: Against KC.
11: The powerhouse.
12: Who has like 20 wins.
11: The powerhouse Kansas City Royals.
12: But this should be an easy sweep.
11: You know what? But everybody's so hurt. I mean, Ellie's out, for God's sakes. You're banged up, man.
12: Ellie's looking at about 3 to 4 weeks.
11: Mm-hmm.
12: And I know he's angry about it because he's a very stubborn type of dude. He knows he's the face of the franchise and just how valuable he is as a player.
11: Right.
12: But you got to give him those rest days. What did Tito talk about in the off season after we learned about the Ellie injury in the final half of last season? He's like, yeah, maybe I should be sitting Ellie more.
11: Yeah.
12: Ellie been sat at all this season?
11: Yes, no.
12: Now he's on the bench because he's injured. It took a really bad injury for him to finally get out of the lineup.
11: You know how bad it is? You know how bad it is right now? That Tom Brenneman walks better than Ellie De La Cruz. That's an indictment.
12: The older gentlemen here.
13: Come on.
12: Are a lot healthier than Ellie De La Cruz right now. That's where we're at with Reds baseball.
11: Yeah, he is. And Tom's walking great. He was walking for like Fred Sanford for a while, but now. Now he looks good.
12: Tom, you look good. Go get some rest.
11: You're going to go work on it.
12: You've been here all day.
11: There's that guy, Tom. Working hard, working late, working smart.
12: I know. I love that guy.
11: Yeah.
12: All right. So 4-3 was the final in 10 innings last night. And I feel like a lot of good vibes are contributing to that win. Something that's very trendy right now on social media. Tarps off dudes. Have you heard about this?
11: I know about tarps.
12: Dudes all across the league taking in the stands. They're taking their tarps off, a.k.a. their T-shirts, and they're swinging them above their heads and they're getting rowdy. They're doing this for everybody. It became really popular with the Cardinals fans, and now it's like we're seeing it with the Brewers. Of course, we saw it at Great American Ballpark last night. And I think they're bringing the good vibes. I like the tarps off dudes.
11: Here's the thing, is the tarps off thing is not really that big a deal. It's been going on for ages in football and elsewhere. Why is this a thing now?
12: I get it, but it's just really trendy right now. And in the broadcast last night, they kept talking about it and showing the dudes all their stomachs hanging out. And it's 3-2-1 night. They got a beer in one hand and they got the tarp in the other. Tarps off, baby.
11: Why do you start that with women? What about tarps off for women?
12: No, why would we do that? Why would you go there?
11: I'm just asking. Because you're sexist and I'm not. I demand equality.
12: The ladies can bring in like a towel or something if they want to get in on swinging something around the
11: It's not illegal
12: head.
11: To take your
12: like
11: tarp off if you're a chick.
12: A rally towel.
11: It's not illegal to do that.
12: Yes, it is.
11: No, it's not.
12: Sloaney, we can't be doing that.
11: Yeah, I know you. I'll mess up my hair. I spent 7 hours working on my hair. I got to take my tarp off and on my hair.
12: My hair is always a mess. I don't care. Lord. I don't care what I look like around here. Also, so they're back at it tonight. Going to try to get the series win. Chase Burns on the mound with his little 1.96 ERA. No excuses. Get the win tonight before you head to, speaking of, St. Louis this weekend.
11: Right. And how about no more injuries?
12: No more injuries. Please, for the love of God, we cannot handle one more injury.
11: You know, you beat St. Louis, so you're right back in this, so.
12: Pretty much.
11: Just got to wait for the cavalry to get back.
12: Then you got to go out west and take on San Diego.
11: Then it gets rough.
12: Then they go to Arizona. Mm-hmm. Those wins while you can.
11: All right. Here we go.
12: Also going on this weekend, signups are still available if you want to be a part of the Red Legs run on Saturday morning.
11: Are you doing that?
12: I will be emceeing it this year for my fifth year in a row. It is the 25th annual Red Legs Run, everything benefiting the Reds Community Fund. I used to run in this thing, and then they gave me a mic to emcee it. So
11: why don't you run and talk at the same time?
12: I did think about doing that.
11: Why not? It's only a 5K. You could do that.
12: There's a 5K, a 10K, a 1 mile run, a Gappers Fun Run that they do for all the little kids. So it's really cool. You get to finish inside the stadium.
11: A 1 mile run
12: on the warning track.
11: Isn't even worth going down there for a mile?
12: I think so. Yeah, okay. You get the experience
11: Can you walk it?
12: You can walk, you can run, you can do whatever.
11: Okay.
12: Yeah.
11: Okay.
12: And then you get the experience of finishing right there on the warning track. You get all the good snacks afterwards. There's usually like La Rosa's Pizza, Skyline Cheese Conies. Seg is going to be there.
11: Yeah, Sega Claus.
12: I know, he's excited about the conies.
11: Get your picture with the conies, crap and chicken. It's unbelievable.
12: I don't know if the chicken will be there, but.
11: What about Ron's Roost?
12: They could stop by. You just never know.
11: You got Skyline. I like them little, you know, the sausages, you know, the beef jerky. It's unbelievable.
12: You know, I could match Rocky's record with this 10 and 10 cheese.
11: I saw that
12: thing
11: on social. He did 10.
12: I emailed Willie last week and I said, by the way, I could also do that. I could eat 10 Skyline cheese conies in 10 minutes. I'm very confident in that ability.
11: I think in a previous age, I could have.
12: How many could you eat in 10 minutes, realistically?
11: I probably could do the 10, but that I'd be miserable. So I'm not going to do that. But I could do, I'd be comfortable.
12: Like six, like, or five. Seven?
11: Yeah, yeah, yeah. I mean, because, you know, they're conies. They're not huge.
12: Well, and once the cheese melts, you can get those down in 3 bites.
11: Oh, easy. And,
12: now, but the cheese is fluffy. That's different.
11: Different thing. Well, you smush them down. Do you dip them in water like Joey Chestnut?
12: You know, you're not dipping them.
11: Okay.
12: You got to rely on that cheese getting melty, though. That's how you can easily down the dogs.
11: I
12: don't
11: think so. I think I disagree, because if it's melted, it's more chewing, I think, because you want it kind of like not melted.
12: No, the fluff is too much. You don't want the fluffy cheese. You need melty cheese.
11: You got to eat all the cheese. You got to scrape the cheese up all up.
12: I think you can eat it however you want. Like, you could just scrape the toppings, eat that first, then eat the hot dog.
11: I don't think 10 in 10 minutes. I know people, remember when Gold Star used to do the coney crates. I don't know if they still have it. You know what I'm talking about?
12: They're right, like, now they've got like their big foot-long coney.
11: Yeah, but the coney crates.
12: Yeah, they used to be at the Bengals games.
11: I think they're like 12 in there. I know guys that could crush an entire dozen.
12: I could crush a crate for sure.
11: Yeah. Yourself.
12: Skyline chili sounds so good right now.
11: Yeah, I don't think. Now, 20 hot dogs, that'd be impressive.
12: No, I could not do 20.
11: Yeah, 20 is a lot.
12: No.
11: 20. Well, Chestnut does when he wins that thing. He's just like...
12: Well, he's Joey Chestnut. That's why there's only one.
11: Well, 10 in 10 minutes is really... And what was... So here's the Willie challenge.
12: Yes.
11: Willie will challenge people to stuff, but he never puts anything up. And if he loses, he never pays.
12: I think
11: so what did Willie
12: said,
11: put up?
12: I think he said if Rocky can get it done, he's going to get him an ice cream sundae from UDF, which is more eating.
11: Why would you do an ice cream sundae?
12: And I think
11: shouldn't Willie be doing
12: rights.
11: Something and shooting his big mouth off?
12: No. He's not going to eat 10
11: It's a
12: counties.
11: Dumb bet. I would tell
12: and
11: him
12: I think
11: it's
12: he
11: dumb.
12: Did admit to that. He's like, I can't do it.
11: I forget we bet something one time, a long time ago, me and him, and I won and still waiting to be paid for that.
12: You
11: or
12: still
11: whatever.
12: Need your ice cream
11: my
12: sundae.
11: Ice cream, whatever it is. Yeah.
12: All right, aside from Coney's and Reds, our Cincinnati Bengals are back at it. OTAs continuing today.
11: Wait, stop.
12: And
11: full
12: next
11: stop.
12: Week.
11: Did he do hot sauce on?
12: No. That's not necessary.
11: Well, I think you got to.
12: I don't do the hot sauce on the cheese counties. I'll put them on the little crackers, and I make some cracker bombs. Yeah.
11: I put on everything. I'll get a Greek salad, I'll put on that water.
12: Dude, that hot sauce is very good, though.
11: Yeah, it's the best hot sauce.
12: Stop, I'm salivating over it.
11: Sounds good. I may do that tonight for dinner. Okay.
12: OTAs this week and next week. Then you've got mini camp starting June 16th through the 18th, and then all of a sudden it's training camp next month.
11: Nice.
12: We are so back. So Zach Taylor held a press conference yesterday ahead of that practice. And then he made the announcement that the Bengals and the Bears are going to be holding a joint practice ahead of that preseason game on August 22nd.
11: Love the joint practices.
12: I like the joint practices. I like when they get heated. No injuries, please. No, but I do like when they kind of get a little,
11: yeah.
12: A little feisty
11: a little
12: with
11: bit.
12: Each other.
11: Guys shoving each other in the face.
12: Yeah,
11: I like that. And,
12: I like it.
11: I like that during team scrimmages. Guys get, you know, playing for a spot.
12: I would love to see the joint practices before games that actually matter. Mm-hmm. I think they'd get
11: you
12: pretty
11: want
12: fired
11: that. I don't
12: up.
11: Think that's a good idea.
12: Everyone's sleeping in a stretcher.
11: Right. Super Bowl scrimmage.
12: Please just keep Joe Burrow healthy and everybody else.
11: Lord.
12: So Zach Taylor also said there is an excitement level, not just within our team, within the community and the fan base, and lots of excitement in the locker room right now. Isn't that kind of how every NFL team is feeling right now?
11: We went back.
12: The start of the season on the horizon. Everyone's getting fired up and getting back at practice,
11: sure.
12: hanging out with each other.
11: That's how it should be. As you know, a month ago, we had that with the Reds.
12: I spit out my coffee.
11: Remember that? Yeah,
12: that's
11: what
12: Zach Taylor
11: said. It was 30 days
12: said.
11: Ago with the Reds. Now everybody's like, oh,
12: here we are,
11: here
12: back
11: we
12: to
11: go.
12: Zach about football.
11: Can't sell the tickets.
12: Stop.
11: We got a prop bobblehead there. Keep Ryan Hayes.
12: I think we do have an Andrew Abbott bobblehead next weekend. Every weekend it's a bobblehead giveaway.
11: And every bobblehead, the guy's hurt.
12: The bobblehead is kind of a curse.
11: Yeah, it is kind of a curse.
12: I think there's somebody on Facebook. They've got a page dedicated to these Reds bobbleheads. And there's like a whole breakdown of like why each bobblehead is cursed. There's like some bad luck behind it. They're either sent down to AAA.
11: Or just looking for reasons. That's all at this point.
12: They've got some injury.
11: I guess.
12: Also, just to wrap everything up, T. Higgins, Ja'Marr Chase, and Joe Flacco were all seen back with the team yesterday. And T. said, the only thing that's left to do now is win championships.
11: Stacks and wins.
12: From T's mouth to this? God's ears.
11: Quit worrying. Don't talk championships. Talk about the next game and the game after that. Just one game at a time.
12: One at a time is all you can do. How do you eat an elephant?
11: One
12: bite at a time. How do you eat 10 cheese conies?
11: Thank you. Do you ever have elephant? It ain't bad. Pretty good.
12: Just a little bit of that Skyline hot sauce.
11: Deep fried. I don't know what they put. What is it? Salt and pepper? A
12: the Ron's pep, Roost gravy?
11: Another crap and paprika.
12: Anyways, Reds back at it tonight against the Royals. 7:10 first pitch with Chase Burns on the mound. Let's
11: and
12: go.
11: You got it here, Sarah Leese, in the Snort Report on the home of the Reds, 700 WOW Cincinnati.
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13: The Reds and Royals close out their three-game series tonight at Great American Ballpark. And Cowboy, what do you make of Connor Phillips? I know he was sent back to AAA after the first game of the doubleheader against the Braves a couple Saturdays ago. Here's a guy who everyone agrees has great stuff, but he just doesn't seem to throw strikes when he needs them the most. He has walked a batter leading off an inning more than a couple times this season, and he has walked seven or eight guys when there's guys in scoring position. So what does he have to do now that he's back in AAA to come back to the big leagues?
14: Well, I think number one, he's got to perfect his fastball location, and not just the fact that you throw it 98 or 99 miles an hour and that's just going to get the hitter out, because in our world today in baseball, that doesn't get the hitter out. You've got to figure out a way to put the hitter on the defensive. How do you do that? You throw strike one, whether that's with a breaking ball or whether that's with a fastball. And a lot of that, a lot of the negative that comes with not throwing strike one is just comes down to confidence. You have to feel like as a pitcher that I'm gonna make the hitter aggressive right off the bat. That means you've got to get the ball on the plate. And that doesn't mean that you're trying to hit the outside edge of the outside corner. That's not what you're doing on the first pitch. That's what you do when you get to two strikes. What you do on the first strike is you put a hands width from the outside corner towards the middle of the plate, and that's where you throw the ball, whether it's a breaking ball or whether it's a fastball. If you're always hunting misses, that's not going to happen in the big leagues all the time, because guys up here are the best of the best. You may throw those sliders in the dirt in AAA and they swing and miss them on the first pitch. They don't do that up here. They take it and then they take it again and they wait till you get 2-0. Then you throw your fastball and they hit it in the seats. If you threw that same fastball for strike one, they would either miss it or they would pop it up.
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1: This time he is not being allowed back on the street. With a 12 o'clock report on Brian Combs. Breaking now, the assistant prosecutor handling his arraignment today says he poses an extraordinary danger to the community. Man charged in the murder of a Skyline waitress in their Norwood restaurant yesterday is locked up today without bond in Hamilton County. Leaves friends of the victims asking what Rick Wright was doing on the street in the first place. Murder suspect has a number of prior convictions, according to the prosecutor's office. Those include assault, menacing, robbery, drug trafficking, and carrying a concealed weapon. Hamilton County Judge Samantha Silverstein could have locked him up on two different occasions last year, but did not. Once, after he was convicted of assaulting a Norwood police officer, he was put on probation. Then again, a few months later, she could have sent him to jail when he was found to be in violation of the terms of his probation in that case. But again, did not. Hallie Nicole Hill was stabbed to death while working at Skyline yesterday. She was a single mom with two young kids who was also caring for an ill father. GoFundMe page has been set up to assist her family. Now, latest traffic and weather together.
2: 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Southbound 75 slows just a bit past the Reagan Highway, looking better at the Brent Spence. Crews are also working with an accident. That's on Mitchell at Spring Grove. 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
4: The sunshine stays in control this afternoon. Highs will be near 79 with a lot of sunshine. Overnight, we cool off nicely, dropping to 58 for your Thursday morning with mostly clear skies. And the sunshine continues tomorrow, and so does the warm-up with a high near 82. From your severe weather station, I'm 9 First Warning meteorologist Mark Stitz, News Radio 700 WLW.
1: Radar's clear, 76 degrees right now. Sentence is 8 to 12 years in prison for a man who stabbed a Butler County Sheriff's deputy, 41-year-old. Old Philip Lovely admitted to attempted aggravated murder charges after setting his ex-girlfriend's car on fire. The deputy responded to his home.
5: Hello, I need units right now. I've just been stabbed in the back. Control, I got him at gunpoint. I think he's somewhat under control. I'm not sure how bad I am.
1: That was back in February. Deputy said he was very lucky his injuries were not more serious. He's since returned to work. Ohio Senate's expected to approve a new $4 billion capital budget today, and it includes money that will help the Cincinnati Symphony finish construction of the new music venue at Riverbed. $2.5 million to go to the CSO under the plan the Senate's expected to adopt. If they do so, bill will go to the House for approval next week. Newport's mayor calls it a proud day for his city and the region. The Purple People Bridge repairs have been completed ahead of schedule. That bridge once again open so that walkers, runners, and bikers can use it to cross the river. Tom Gadooley says a successful completion of the repairs was made possible with the help of several funding partners that included Western and Southern and Procter & Gamble. Next step in preserving the bridge is going to be installing a new LED lighting system. They only had four hits, but three of them were home runs. Reds managing an extra inning come-from-behind win of the Royals last night. Big blow was actually a bloop single. They ended.
6: Outfielders very shallow for the Royals. Here's a looping liner into right field. Here comes Caglione. He's got it. Steer heading to the plate. The throw is offline. The Reds have won it. The Reds have come off the mat to win it in the bottom of the 10th inning.
1: Jeff Brantley had the call here on 700 WLW. Series wraps up tonight. Airtime is 6:10. Our next update at 12:30. I'm Brian Combs, News Radio 700 WLW.
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17: All right, now Billy Cunningham, the great American. Welcome this Wednesday afternoon. The Tri-State Reds baseball kicks off. First pitch about 7:10. Chase Burns is on the mound over his cold or virus, whatever he had. The odds are winning, therefore, pretty good. Lousy baseball team in town with the Royals. And we'll see what happens tonight. We begin the coverage about 6:10. I think in the next day or two, the Bengals get ready for a little summer camp, see what's going on there. They're running around like crazy down at Paycor Stadium. Things are looking good there and so much more. And once again, Brian Hamrick, welcome to the Bill Cunningham Show. Two or three issues are percolating around my head like a BB in an empty railroad boxcar. One of them, I never met her, don't know her, Elisa Hill, 27-year-old mother of two, doing her thing at the Skyline Chili. Of course, Rocky Boyman just downed 10 chili dogs in 10 minutes. By the way, could you down 10 chili dogs in 10 minutes if you had to?
18: Well, thanks again, Mr. Cunningham. I do not know. I don't know if I'd take that challenge or not. I would not put a lot of money on me being able to do that.
17: Well, the Rocky, then he had two or three hot fudge sunnies thereafter. I wouldn't want to be around him this morning when he got up and had to go to the bathroom. That's a different issue. But let's talk about important matters. And every now and then, as a former, I guess I still do a little criminal defense work, you always try to maneuver a case, you may know this in room A or in the docket, with an easy judge because you represent your client's interest. And you don't want to be in front of a hang 'em high judge. You want to, like a Pat Dinkelocker, you want to be in front of Judge Samantha Silverstein, because the dink is gonna wail on you, send you in prison when you beat people up or kill somebody. But the Judge Samantha Silversteins have a different attitude. And so this arises his ugly head again, because there's this character from West Price Hill who found himself in a Norwood Skyline chili. Guy's name is Rick Wright. And this guy has lengthy previous criminal record. He has spent a lifetime of crime in prison, out of prison, numerous convictions, including the most recent one was beating up a Cincinnati cop. And I would contend that if some criminal defendant takes it upon himself to beat up a cop in Cincinnati, that's kind of a that's serious. But nonetheless,
18: you have no regard anything. No regard for the law. No regard for anything. You have no responsibility. You generally, if you're attacking police, generally those kind of folks we've seen, they have no regard for anyone else. If they're going to attack an officer, you could just as easily be attacked because they don't care. They just don't care, not whether that's a mental thing or whether it's an attitude thing, but they're out there, and they're among the most scary kind of people, and they tend to get in trouble over and over and over. We got a woman who, the name escapes me because it just popped into my mind, but they keep bringing her into court. She's had issues. She's attacked a whole bunch of people. I went through her record. Just a lengthy record, and they drag her into court, and every time she's in there, last time I was in with her, she threatened to attack Elise Dieters, the prosecutor, and then the next week she was in there, and they had to restrain her and carry her out every time, but she has absolutely no regard for the court, for what anyone says, you know, so they're just used to doing whatever they want to do. At the moment, they've never had to control their temper. They've never had to have any kind of self-control whatsoever. And, you know, nobody is going to be happy at all times. Somebody cuts you off on the road. Yeah, people are mad, but, you know, most people can get over it fairly quickly, you know. And we just go on. But some people can't. They got to get out of the vehicle. But this is... it's the way they live their life. There's just no control. And it sounds like this guy might have fit into that mold.
17: His name is Rick Wright, of course, 37. Somehow, Elisa Hill, the waitress, hooked up with Rick Wright, boyfriend, girlfriend, allegedly. And he wasn't getting out of whatever the reason. He goes in at lunchtime yesterday at Skyline in Norwood and just butchers her, stabs her to death. And I went back a little bit in her record. About his record, and Judge Samantha Silverstein put him on probation for an assault on a police officer. Previous records include receiving stolen property, assaults, domestic violence convictions, carrying guns illegally, and she ordered him to get counseling. You got to get counseling, maybe get a library card, but whatever. And of course, first thing he did was nothing. And there's been a warrant out for his arrest for more than 1 year. And it sat there, unserved. No one. And if he was arrested, to go back in front of Judge Samantha Silverstein, who's an uber leftist from the public defender's office, nothing's going to happen anyway. And so, I like to know, having been, you know, I sleep with a judge every night. And so I kind of understand the judicial system. I was a bailiff for 4 years in common pleas court. I practiced law down there constantly. And it used to be a guy with this record at the age of 37, when you beat up a cop, you don't get probation and a promise to get a library card or get counseling. You're going to prison for a long time because of public safety. And so when you have these constant decisions, and this woman is now dead and nobody served a warrant, she didn't lock anybody up. She doesn't believe. In fact, you did a story a year or two ago on Judge Samantha Silverstein, in which she walked off the bench twice in room A, because the prosecutor's office, David Wood, was unhappy with her freeing criminals with no bond. She got angry at him twice, left the bench. At one point, she left it for an hour, and she wanted a different room prosecutor to come in because she had a prosecutor sitting there who really wanted criminals to put up a bond, which they probably couldn't make, to keep them locked up because of what? Public safety. We just passed a constitutional amendment about 3 years. Judges must consider public safety when setting a bond, and Judge Silverstein doesn't think that. And so now a woman is dead, and two little babies are without a mom. Where is the comeuppance? Where is the relation? Silverstein will be elected for the next 30 years because she's an uber-leftist Democrat. You know what I'm saying?
18: The Dan Wood was a good prosecutor. He was in there like every morning, trying to get these folks held, on bond. I think he retired.
17: He did. But he couldn't take it anymore.
18: He was really, really good. There is a difference between certain judges. I think they have there's different theories that they subscribe to. Some are like you're talking about Judge Dinkelacker, who they believe exactly what you're saying. They weigh very heavily on things like public safety.
17: Yeah.
18: But there are other judges, and I've talked to some of these folks, and they say, well, that's just one factor. And then they give other factors way more weight than that. But you would think, I don't know how they decide that or what the legal parameters are for that, but when you have someone that attacked an officer they've had repeat, it's almost like an escalation. You can kind of see it coming on some of these guys. So sometimes the theory that they prescribe to, even looking at this as objectively as you possibly can, it does make you wonder, how did they make that decision to let that guy out? I've sat there a lot of times on a number of these things, and I'm like, that does not sound like the bond this guy should have got.
17: Well, I went back in time, look at her campaign. She believes in restorative justice and reparations. And she believes that the criminal defendants who commit offenses that can't make a bond because they've ordered their life in such a way they have no assets because they're criminals, and therefore they need to be released. And it happens frequently down there. And I'm thinking, where's the family of Elisa Hill now going to go? Where are those babies going to go? It happened to Mordecai Black and Patrick Herringer. Mordecai Black wandering around, cut off his ankle monitor for months, and just happened to run into Patrick Herringer trying to break into his gym, and slaughters Patrick Herringer. And now Sarah, I think she's left town completely. She can't take it anymore. And this brings me to Northside. And this is a story I'm watching you about four or five days ago. And explain what happened in Northside that's come and gone with nothing.
18: Well, we've had what happened there was we had couple of guys. I found out exactly what happened to sort of spark this thing because we were able to get video of the actual event as it unfolded. And what you see in the video is one guy gets out of a vehicle. He's got, I best describe it as like a submachine gun looking type weapon. He gets out of his vehicle. He walks across his parking lot. You can clearly see him. He has this thing in his hand. He's looking around, like, just to make sure whoever's going to maybe target him. Next thing you know, out pops another guy, all this caught on tape. He takes his gun. He fires. You can see at least two or three flashes of his gun. There's no sound on it. And then, apparently, this becomes some sort of a shootout because the other guy, at the end of the day, some 40 bullets end up getting fired off. They go into the glass of businesses down there. One guy who has his place shot up, it got shot up not long ago. He's putting $1,000 a window in his, the guy that owns Quality Appliances down there. He's having to put up, fortunately nobody's there, but they're shooting his place up, and it's happened multiple times. This was right beside of a club called the Spotlight. It's since closed down, but apparently what happens is some of the folks that go up there, they go and hang out in this parking lot, and then whenever there's, people that don't like each other, they find each other in this parking lot, and instead of what they used to do is just duke it out or, have a knife fight or something, not anymore. They grab the guns. Of course, nobody can shoot and hit anybody because they don't know how to fire a gun, even though they say that's what their job is, you know, to go shooting guns. None of them can do it. And then everybody who happens to stand around the city block is in jeopardy. So if you just happen to be down there walking out of a club when it closed at, you know, 1:55 in the morning, yeah, which is what this was, and there were a number of people around, you could easily, I mean, these were huge bullets that went through the windows. And if you can see, the one guy, you know, he said probably a 45, something like that. But it was a big, you know, these things are going at an incredible velocity. I didn't know this. You get hit with a bullet, the velocity of that bullet and the damage it causes is unbelievable. You get hit by a slow bullet and it goes through your side, you may survive. You get hit with one of these high-speed velocity bullets and it goes through, it damages all your organs as it goes through. And these guys are shooting these high-velocity things. And so if you happen to be hanging around down there when you get hit by one of these bullets, even if you're winged, it can create a lot of damage.
17: Well, the AR-15s, the bullets tumble. They go about 2,700 feet a second. A handgun, for example, is 1,800 feet a second. The AR-15 with the tumbling effect is about 50% more. And then you were doing a stand. I thought this was illustrative of other problems. You know, North Side is where the old hippies go to wear rings in their noses and multicolored hair. I've been down there a couple times. I don't like to go to North Side, but nonetheless, of the 40 shots fired, and you were doing a stand up, and this woman came behind you waving you off. Get away from here. It's bad for business. Yeah, Brian Hamrick, you're in the. It's bad. I got bullet holes in my window, but this is very safe right here. You don't have to worry. And this poor other guy comes out, the appliance guy, saying, you know what? I can't take it anymore. My window's getting shot out.
18: Right.
17: $1,000. And the other woman's like, shh, don't tell anybody. Keep it. And there's Brian Hamrick with a stand-up. Not good.
18: It was live. Yeah, I was live. If you saw it, it was kind of crazy because, you know, we're just standing there where this happened, showing the, you know, and I try to be sensitive to, you know, I don't want to throw any particular business under the bus. I mean, they didn't do anything. They were a victim of this whole thing. And I'm aware of that, but also aware that people need to know what happened. And the most dramatic part of this was spelled out in those windows with multiple bullet holes. If you'd have been sitting in there at that time, I mean, you would have had to dive under this thing for your life, you know. And so I'm doing the hit. We've been up there all day. Nobody came out. There was nobody there. Nobody ever said anything to us. So I'm live, and I'm just introducing the piece that we did that was on tape. And I'm saying, you know, it's right here in Northside where this woman comes running out. She didn't know we were live. I can't. And so I throw to the piece, and while the piece is on, she starts yelling, hey, you're going to kill my business, and you can't show now. And I'm like, lady, it's too late. It already happened. You're on live, you know. And I'm on this debate, and I'm trying not to, you know, I don't want to aggravate this lady anymore.
17: No.
18: I understand where she's coming from, but people need to know. You have to know if somebody's shooting up this entire parking lot.
17: 40 shots.
18: Not do that story.
17: No, and then you had to move, and you're on the sidewalk.
18: And
17: you're
18: just
17: doing your job.
18: Yeah, I never mentioned her business.
17: No.
18: I never mentioned her name. I didn't want it, you know, because I didn't want to draw attention. But at the same time, I had to show what was going on. I thought people, if they know where this area is, they'll know. But I'm trying not to. I'm trying to be sensitive about it. But
17: I got it.
18: It's a very tough thing to watch. But it was important to show. Then this video, we got it. Somebody let us see the video. I shot the video. But we can't use that video because generally we have to get permission to use it. And we do. So I try to get a hold of the woman who there's an organization up there. They're like a foundation sort of organization. They put the cameras up. And I try to get a hold of them. They won't call me back.
17: No.
18: I was told five times I called trying to get this because I thought it was important to show this video so people see what we're up against. You know, I can tell people this, but look, you want to see what happened.
17: Yeah,
18: I can describe it for you.
17: Yeah.
18: You understand what's happening when I show you the pictures of it. And so finally, The first day I do the story, the lady comes out. She doesn't want us to do it. They want to cover it up as if it didn't happen up didn't there.
19: 40 shots. No.
18: As if it didn't happen. I'm like, but lady, we all covered it. We all know. Every TV station covered the shooting. Four people got hit. One was in critical condition. We're not going to not show that. People need to know this is what's happening. All the TV stations agree. The other lady, she doesn't want me to show the video now.
19: You showed it. Finally, I watched this submachine gun. I'm watching this. TV's had it.
18: Yeah.
19: And the mayor says how safe the city is. And I'm thinking 40 shots fired, 4 injured. Well, we got to run once again. I want to get onto the bridge at some point. I know Tony Bender, my producer, wants to call it the Great American Bridge. The companion bridge makes sense to me. But I talked to the governors. I can't talk to Bashir or DeWine. I haven't talked to him in a while either. We kind of got sideways again. But nonetheless, we'll be friends again. But I got to run. Brian Hamrick, I'll be watching tonight. But just think about Judge Samantha Silverstein letting someone out on probation. And a woman, Elisa Hill, is murdered about a year later, and no one looked for him at all, and it's sad. Well, we got to run. Brian Hamrick, once again, thanks for coming on the Bill Cunningham Show. Thank you, Brian.
18: Thanks again, Mr. Cunningham.
19: Brian Hamrick on the mean streets of Cincinnati, dodging bullets in Northside, and the waitresses at Skyline trying to avoid someone with a weapon to kill her during the lunchtime rush in Norwood is very sad. The judges have got to start becoming judges. On News Radio 700 WLW.
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0: 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Well, traffic on 75 is moving better southbound after Mitchell. That accident is cleared. Now, we do have reports the exit ramp is shut down on 71 south. The off-ramp to eastbound 275 is an accident. Cleanup is underway. 74 westbound Montana to North Bend. Crash on the left shoulder. It's a car that's off in the median there on the left-hand side. 75 is slowing southbound Shepherd to Paddock. And again, from the viaduct down to the Brent Spence Bridge. I'm Rick Shrimp, News Radio 700 WLW.
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2: The sunshine stays in control this afternoon. Highs will be near 79 with a lot of sunshine. Overnight, we cool off nicely, dropping to 58 for your Thursday morning with mostly clear skies. And the sunshine continues tomorrow, and so does the warm-up with a high near 82. From your severe weather station, I'm 9 First Warning meteorologist Mark Stitz, News Radio 700 WLW.
3: Radar's clear, 77 degrees right now. The suspect in the murder that happened at the Skyline restaurant in Norwood yesterday is being held now without bond in the Hamilton County Justice Center. Rick Wright in court this morning. That decision was made after the prosecutor handling the arraignment said he poses an extraordinary danger to the community. He's been convicted on a number of charges in the past, including assaulting a Norwood police officer. He was convicted of that last year, but the judge in the case, Samantha Silverstein, put him on probation. And even though he was found guilty of violating terms of that probation back in August and again in December, he remained on the loose. Friends of Allie Nicole Hill, the woman stabbed to death, questioning today what he was doing out on the streets. She was working at Skyline, supporting two young kids and a father, they say, who was ill. Friends have set up a GoFundMe page for her family, which has already raised over $5,000. A decade in prison is the sentence for a man in Butler County, 41-year-old Philip Lovely, admitting to the attempted aggravated murder of a Butler County sheriff's deputy. Lovely says that he attacked the deputy because of the medication he was on that day that made him crazy. Ohio Senate today is expected to approve a new $4 billion budget for the state of Ohio, a capital budget that will give money to projects all across the state. In it, $2.5 million for the Cincinnati Symphony that would help finish the new music venue under construction at Coney Island. Our next update's at 1. I'm Brian Combs, News Radio 700 WLW.
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10: All right, Dave Keaton, hit the music. After 1 o'clock today, we have Senator John Eustice will be here to talk about what's happening in Washington, which is a joke. I'm going to tell him that many conservatives are demoralized, that we elect conservative leaders to go to Washington and change things. Most things do not get changed, and the Republicans don't act like Republicans. The Democrats will act like Democrats. They're pack animals. But you have a Republican Senate that has 4 or 5 doing their own thing and not supporting Donald Trump. And then in the House, you have people like Thomas Massie, who, by the way, is a good man with them 90-95% of the time. When you vote against the president and the War Powers Act, I got a problem with that during war. But Massie is going to be difficult to work with the next 6 or 7 months. And heck, he may run for the Senate as an independent. He may run for the governorship next year. Who knows? But let's move on. We got Senator Eustice thereafter. And you know, I have great sympathy for the difficulties of being a judge. And as you may know, I spent most of my life in the criminal court system of Hamilton County. And I loved it. I enjoyed it. It was good. Came out unscathed, untied, unscored on. It was good. It tried many cases, tried about 20 murder cases of one type or another. I even had a not guilty on a murder case. So I get how the system works completely. In fact, I sleep with a judge every night, so I get it. So when you have a new judge on the bench, like a Judge Samantha Silverstein, who's like 34, 35 years old, from the public defender's office. And her campaign talked about no cash bonds, restorative justice, reparations. You kind of know what you get. But then what normally happens when you get deal with the reality, not in an academic sense or theoretical, you have people in front of you that are serious criminals who've committed serious harm against numerous people. At some point, a light goes on in your head saying, now, wait a minute. Academically, in theory, I think no cash bonds and nobody goes to jail, like Judge Kerry Bloom, another Uber leftist in juvenile court, that the light goes on and says, I better stop doing what I'm doing, because in reality, my decisions are getting people killed. Not a light matter. And I would like to think that Judge Samantha Silverstein, when she released again and again this criminal defendant, Rick Wright, who murdered Elisa Hill yesterday at the Skyline Chili at lunchtime in Norwood, you would think she would, in the darkness and the solitude of her bedroom before she goes to sleep at night, saying, you know what, I got to change. I can't keep doing this. I can't worry about more about restorative justice than I have to worry about innocent victims of these criminals that I'm not sentencing to jail. One was Elisa Hill, seemingly living her life, 27 years old, a couple kids, her father is sick. She's working, for God's sakes, at a Skyline Chili to make money to support her family when she could have been on welfare, food stamps, the whole deal. She didn't do that. She went to work. Somehow, we don't know the circumstances, she hooked up at some point with this Rick Wright character, and he goes in there, I assume, for, quote, romantic reasons, one type or another, slaughters her at lunchtime in a Skyline Chili restaurant in Norwood. You heard Brian Combs' report on this. On at least two separate occasions, this defendant, Rick Wright, was in front of Judge Silverstein, and she refused to violate his probation and send him to prison. On the most recent crime was assaulting a police officer. Is that a serious matter? Why would you give a guy with an extensive, lengthy criminal record, with everything from top to bottom on crimes committed, he's 37 years old. The first time he's in front of a good judge for beating up a cop, that guy's going to prison. Violate the probation. Here he comes back again. What does Samantha Silverstein do? Sends him back out on the street. He comes back a second time. Sends him back on the street. Now a person is dead. Indirectly because of the rulings of Judge Silverstein, who, by the way, will be reelected for the rest of her life. Which gets me to a second point. In the good old days, which weren't that good, but they're certainly rolled, the Republican Party, knowing when you put up a judge for election, it was tantamount to victory. That went on for about 100 years in Hamilton County. And so whether it was Gene Ruhlman or Alex Trontofilou or Joe Dieters or whoever, the Republican Party was careful about putting up for office individuals because you knew that person was going to be elected, because Hamilton County was strictly a Republican county for 100 years. And so they were well vetted before the Judicial Selection Committee. You were recommended to the governor for an appointment or to the party to put them on the ballot to run. Every now and then, it happened rarely, that the powers that be in Hamilton County made a mistake and put up a bad judge. And then the party then, within the next term, would tell that judge, you got to step down. You're not up to the job. We're gonna put someone else up. And if the judge said no, then in the primary, the party would get behind the opponent of that judge in the primary, and the Republican Party ruled with an iron fist, and it worked, right? Now, today in Hamilton County, the opposite is true, that the Democratic Party controls everything from North Side to downtown to Anderson Township to Madera to Coleraine Township. They're all Democrats. And so now it is incumbent upon the Democratic Party, Alex Linzer, who's the chair of the Democratic Party in Hamilton County, after my friend Tim Burke, to make sure you put up competent judges who will enforce the law and send criminals to prison. It's incumbent upon that party now to do what the Republican Party did for 100 years. And guess what? It is not happening. Because there's a sense that there's too many people being arrested. Quit arresting people. And secondly, there's a sense too many people are going to jail. Don't put people in jail. Find reasons to let them walk around like Mordecai Black, who slaughtered Patrick Herringer, and people like Rick Wright, who slaughtered Elisa Hill. And the system is broken. It's done. The odds of Samantha Silverstein losing the next election is non-existent, because the Democratic Party will not hold her to account for bad decisions. The odds this fall of Judge Carrie Bloom in juvenile court, who releases juvenile criminals on condition they get a library card, the odds of her losing are not very good. It's rare. And even Scotty Johnson, who's the city council member, said yesterday something to the effect of, we can pass more restrictive laws on these so-called street takeovers and burnouts, like at Paycor Stadium. But he made the comment, it's going to be up to the judges to actually deal with these people properly. And the answer is, well, they don't. It doesn't happen. It's restorative justice. It's racial reparations. It's no cash bonds. It's hang them high. No. Release them back into the community to commit more crimes. When I had on your friend Brian Hamburg about a half an hour ago, we talked about the North Side. 40 shots fired out of an AR-15, including handguns. Fortunately, 40 shots flying around. And then same thing in Lawrenceburg. I saw this one nut job in Lawrenceburg in some apartment building was shooting through the walls of his apartment building. Individuals like that need to be locked up for long periods of time to keep the community safe. And if Judge Samantha Silverstein of Hamilton County Municipal Court, who's a young judge, she has no clue what she's doing, ought to feel guilty and responsible indirectly for the killing of an innocent woman. But I bet she won't. In addition, I potted up a story of about almost a year ago in which Hamilton County judge, this is a story written by Quentin Bentley and Kevin Grosha of the Inquirer. Quote, Hamilton County judge walks off the bench twice in dispute with the prosecutor. This was almost a year ago. And same judge, Samantha Silverstein, was, shall we say, confronted and or objected to by the Hamilton County Prosecutor's Office, David Wood, for setting so many no cash bonds, simply go. And she was dealing with felonies, serious cases. And when she had disputes with the county prosecutor, David Wood, for setting no bonds on serious felonious assaults, rapes, etc., that David Wood would object to judge, which is his right to do. The dispute appeared to start after David Wood argued against Silverstein's decision to set bond on an assault case, serious injuries, at $10,000, which means you get $1,000 and you're out of jail on serious felonies. And so twice, because she is so liberal and so left-wing and such an uber-progressive, at one point, the judge, Silverstein, got so mad at the prosecutor's office, she left the bench for an hour and wouldn't come back because she was mad that someone had told her, you shouldn't be doing this, Judge. Look at that. These are serious people with lengthy page after page of criminal record. And those are the ones we know about. And this guy should not be out. And about the same time, we voted in Ohio on a constitutional amendment put up by Joe Dieters and others that the judges must consider public safety when setting a bond. What did Judge Silverstein consider public safety when setting no bonds for Rick Wright and for violating his probation twice, then letting him go, then issuing a warrant. The police, after the second time, issued a warrant for his arrest, and nobody served it. He walked around for about a year. How's that possible? Actually, it's not possible if we have a functional system. And that is what's happening now in Hamilton County. Do I think it's going to change? Do I think the liberal Democratic voters in Hamilton County will look at public safety and say, we don't have to live like this. Don't do this anymore. Is that going to happen? My answer is no. Until something occurs differently, I'm going with the fact that we're in trouble. We're in deep trouble. When 40 shots are fired in Northside, when I put on my X account, numerous restaurants are shutting down an OTR in downtown Cincinnati. Big companies are quietly quitting. They're moving their jobs out without announcing anything. They're simply quietly quitting the basin of Cincinnati because it is so violent. And even Scotty Johnson, a Democrat on council, said he kind of hopes the judges start doing their job. And that comes from a liberal Democrat, Scotty Johnson, who, by the way, spent about 25, 30 years as a cop. He knows how the game is played. And guess what? He knows that there's a revolving door of justice in Hamilton County, and it's not going to change anytime soon. All right, let's continue. But as long as I have a voice, as long as I have a platform, I'm going to keep pointing out, because I have great knowledge in this area, the mistakes the voters are regularly making in Hamilton County that are getting people killed in the streets of Cincinnati. And it's happening all the time. In addition to 400 people that are wounded every year, and the 20,000 shots that are fired, and that the judges themselves have got to start doing their job, which, by the way, I don't think they will. I'd be shocked if Judge Carrie Bloom lost this November for being so soft on crime and having vicious juveniles being ordered to get a library card and play basketball in exchange of sending them to jail. She don't want to do it. And generally, these ones that do this are uber-left females, black and white, simply do not believe that vicious criminals should be locked up for their crimes. They do not believe that. In fact, in their campaign literature, they say that. They tell you, I'm not going to lock anybody up. I'm going to make the community unsafe. I'm going to keep the bullets a-flying. And for some reason, the voters, I think, are going to keep electing the same, anticipating a different result. So it's incumbent upon the party and Alex Linzer to put up competent judges that are not uber leftist progressives, but rather normal people that look at Rick Wright and say, you know what, that guy is going to be locked up as long as I can put him to save lives in our community. Because of Judge Samantha Silverstein, a vicious criminal, was back on the streets twice violating probation, and indirectly as a result, Elisa Hill is dead. Bill Cunningham, News Radio 700, WLW.
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5: The U.S. and Iran trade strikes with the 1 o'clock report. I'm Brady Hopkins. Breaking now, a new wave of strikes between the U.S. and Iran, as the Pentagon says it has shut down several Iranian drones targeting U.S. forces in Kuwait.
6: In a new podcast interview that was released today, the president has said he hadn't made up his mind about making a deal with Iran or potentially going back to major combat operations and major strikes against Iran. He was asked what that would do. He said it would achieve certainty. But I do think it's important to underline here. We've heard the president repeatedly, every time he talks about this situation, say that Iran's military capabilities have been decimated. But what we see with these strikes overnight show that they still have capabilities to carry out something that can have deadly consequences.
5: ABC's Karen Travers reporting. It is time to check the roads, the latest traffic and weather together.
7: 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Well, traffic on 75 northbound at US 42 in Kentucky slowing. Two left lanes are blocked with an accident. Delays back to Mount Zion Road. It is about a 25-minute delay in that area right now. Now, elsewhere, we are looking at 71 in good shape, and no reported accidents or slowdowns on 74 or 275 right now. Now, we do have police on the scene, US 50 River Road at Idaho Street. Crash here being cleaned up. Watch for delays. I'm Rick Schrempf, News Radio, 700 WLW.
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9: The sunshine stays in control this afternoon. Highs will be near 79 with a lot of sunshine. Overnight, we cool off nicely, dropping to 58 for your Thursday morning with mostly clear skies. And the sunshine continues tomorrow, and so does the warm-up with a high near 82. From your severe weather station, I'm 9 First Warning meteorologist Mark Stitz, News Radio 700 WLW.
5: 76 degrees and beautiful sunny skies right now here in Cincinnati. 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The man accused of killing a woman yesterday afternoon at the Skyline in Norwood will remain behind bars on murder charges. He went before a judge in Hamilton County this morning, where an experience he is all too familiar with.
10: The assistant prosecutor handling the case says he poses an extraordinary danger to the public. Rick Wright has past convictions for assault, menacing, robbery, drug trafficking, and carrying a concealed weapon. And yet, Hamilton County Judge Samantha Silverstein put him on probation for assaulting a police officer last year. This time, no bond for Wright on the new charge of murdering his ex-girlfriend. Allie Nicole Hill was stabbed to death Tuesday in the Skyline in Norwood, where she worked. Friends say she leaves behind 2 young children she was supporting and a father who she was caring for, who has a number of medical issues. GoFundMe page has been set up on the family's behalf. Brian Combs, News Radio 700 WLW.
5: A Butler County man who admitted to stabbing a sheriff's deputy has been sentenced to prison. 41-year-old Philip Lovely will serve 8 to 12 years after pleading guilty to attempted aggravated murder and arson. Prosecutors say Lovely set a vehicle fire in Madison Township to draw police to the scene and then stabbed Deputy Mike Farthing in the back. Despite the attack, Farthing held Lovely at gunpoint until backup arrived. In court, Lovely apologized for his actions while the judge praised the deputy for staying composed and preventing an even more tragic outcome. In the meantime, access to medical marijuana is massively expanding across the state of Kentucky.
11: Governor Andy Beshear has signed an executive order adding 15 new qualifying conditions to Kentucky's medical cannabis program, including Parkinson's disease, ALS, and severe arthritis. The governor says the expansion is a critical step in offering residents a safe, non-addictive alternative to dangerous opioids for managing chronic pain. Over 23,000 Kentuckians have already secured medical cards as the state works to clarify the once confusing laws. I'm Travis Laird.
5: On Wall Street right now, it's actually not looking good right now. The Dow is currently down 417 points. The NASDAQ has lost 139, and the S&P is down 46. Here's a Reds update. The Redlegs are looking to take the series tonight against the Kansas City Royals after a walk-off victory last night. Chase Burns will look to get his eighth win of the season as he will take them out. All the action right here on the big one, 700 WLW, starting at 6:10 with inside pitch and game time set for 7:10. In a Bengals update, the Bengals will have a joint practice versus the Chicago Bears on August 22nd prior to their preseason game at Paycor Stadium. Our next update at 1:30 with breaking news anytime. I'm Brady Hopkins, News Radio 700 WLW.
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19: Hi, Billy Cunningham, the Great American. Of course, Reds baseball kicks off tonight about 6:10. As you may know also, Chase Burns is on the mound tonight, which is a good thing. We'll see what happens. The Reds had a very fortuitous win last night. But until then, the media in America and locally is filled with issues about what's happening in Iran, what's happening with crime, and so much more. Joining you and I now is Senator John Husted, our senator from the great state of Ohio. And Senator Husted, welcome again to the Bill Cunningham Show. And first of all, as we sit here in the early afternoon of Wednesday, exchange fire is happening as we speak between the Iranians and also Kuwaitis and American soldiers, American sailors, American personnel. I was told about 6 weeks ago that the president got the word from Pakistan and from the Persian Gulf allies that we have. All of them are with us, that stop bombing because right now the Iranians want a deal. 6 weeks later, we're still talking. And not much is going on. So can you tell the American people the status of our war in Iran and whether you support a complete conclusion of this thing, which I said at the time, and I talked to my good friend and yours, Sean Hannity, about this, that it might be a mistake to stop and rely upon the Pakistanis to do a deal. Right now, there is no deal. And so, Senator John Husted, give me a full report on Iran.
20: Well, they're not trustworthy. This is the same old Iranian playbook that we've dealt with that regime for 47 years, is that they just don't do deals like the rest of the world does. You can't trust them. Look, we need to get the Strait of Hormuz open. Iran has closed it. We're not attacking them. We haven't been attacking them for a long time. They've been attacking us. They've been attacking ships from all across the globe. They are a menace to their neighborhood. They're a menace to the rest of the world, and it needs to come to an end. But they're the ones that are holding this up. They are not negotiating in good faith. The challenge, though, with all truth, is who are you negotiating with? Because right. It's not like they're sitting in their version of the White House, you know, exchanging emails or envoys. They're in bunkers. You don't really know who is actually making the decisions. You've got sort of the political, the clerics, and then the military that are all sort of doing their own thing. It is not clear to me how this comes to an end at this point in time, but it needs to.
19: Yeah.
20: Iran needs to open up the strait.
19: Yeah.
20: They need to let free commerce go between all the states, including themselves, which will benefit them. It will benefit the rest of the world. And then they cannot have a nuclear weapon. They know that that is primary to the whole discussion, but right now they're not to be trusted.
19: And so I was told that part of the problem is you don't know who to talk to, and that from the senator, of course, Vice President Vance was in Pakistan to sign the deal. He went over there because the Pakistanis, he said like 6-7 weeks ago, they're ready to sign the deal, no nuclear weapons, open up the straits, et cetera. And after 12 hours of negotiation, it looked like Reagan coming out of Reykjavik, and which had that look in his eye, it didn't work. And so he was sandbagged by the Pakistanis. You don't know who to trust. Secondly, the negotiators in Islamabad, they don't have any authority to get anything done. They can't communicate back to Tehran because the Iranians assume they're about to be bombed if they use their mobile devices or a phone or a laptop. So those representing Iran don't have the authority to strike a deal. And now the president of Iran stepped down about 2 or 3 days ago. He said, I can't take this anymore. So there's nobody to strike a deal with. And so now we're stuck. Do you think we're stuck in a when I listen to your friend Cory Booker of New Jersey, who drives me nuts, when I look at him saying he wants failure, do you sense when you talk to fellow senators, Democrats like Bernie Sanders and Cory Booker, they don't want us to win? Is that correct?
20: Well, let's put it this way. They want President Trump to fail in everything that he does. So they just dislike him so much that they want him to fail in everything that he does, no matter the consequences to the country. That I do believe to be true. And it's a sad situation that they would be that way. Look, Bill, I haven't liked, you know, when Democrats have been in charge. I didn't like Barack Obama. I didn't like Joe Biden, but I didn't want them to fail. because I knew it was bad for the country. It's bad for the country when your president doesn't have success. But I would ask them, well, what would you have him do at this point in time? You can disagree with his decision, but what do you want him to do at this point in time? Because Iran only understands strength. That's the only thing that they will understand and ever cut a deal over is if they believe they don't have any other choice.
19: You know, I was told the president wants to meet with the Ayatollah, part three. He wants to sit across the table from this, I guess he's half blind without a leg. With that, and I'd like to see that summit, but he wants to meet eyeball to eyeball. This guy will meet with anybody. Putin, Xi Jinping, Kim and Jong, he'll meet with anybody. He wants to meet the leadership of Iran somewhere in Turkey. I was told this morning that the president is floating the idea of a summit in Turkey. Have you heard that one?
20: Well, I hear a lot of things. I don't want to react to things that, you know, I don't know to be true. Just try not to do that. But in the end, it's got to be in writing. It's got to be in writing where it is abundantly clear that the Strait of Hormuz is free and clear and open. There's no toll, that there's no gatekeeper for it, that Iran is giving up its nuclear ambitions, it's giving up its nuclear materials, that it will submit to inspections. And then at that point in time, we will be a safer world, and Iran will be a more prosperous country.
19: Yes.
20: It doesn't mean that they can't have the weapons to protect themselves, but they can't have weapons of mass destruction to threaten their neighbors and the rest of the world with. And that is something that every president has said, that Iran cannot be a nuclear power, and this is our moment to make that happen. But I am very, very concerned about, you know, the implications for working folks back in Ohio having to pay higher gas prices because of Iran shutting down we care about our people in this country. We care about the price at the pump, what they pay for things. You know, the people who run Iran don't care about the implications for the people of that country.
19: Senator Husted, I paid $3.78 a gallon at the BP in front of my station about 3 days ago, and I would anticipate that's as low as it's going to be for a while. I wanted to fill up more, but I couldn't. And it's sad, but we have to have the strength and the courage to do what's necessary in the short run in order to do what's right in the long run. And we need a little bit of pain for lots of gain. And with the elections coming up, the Democrats are going to take that approach. Let's move on. A couple things. One is funding law enforcement. It's kind of complicated, but the ICE has been funded for the next 2.5 years. But the Democrats have held up funding for Homeland Security in exchange to changing the behavior of ICE officials who have done, you know, if you arrest 700,000 people, I bet 0.1% might go the wrong way. And as a consequence, they're using that as an example.
20: Yeah. So we need to fund border security. And there's a couple of things. The reason you have to protect federal law enforcement officials, immigration customs enforcement, if you saw the video in New Jersey about the protests outside of that, there was the one guy who said, "I see your face, I'll see your family." And he basically threatened this official and all of his family with murder once he had targeted them. That's why face coverings and things like that are necessary in certain circumstances for ICE and other federal officials, because you have crazy people that want to target them and harm them and their families. And so that's why you can't do that. And remember this, we're trying to fund border customs enforcement. We're trying to fund the border protection, and we're trying to fund the people that identify federal agents who can help deport criminals who have committed felonies in this nation and who are here illegally, and deport them. And you know what the Democrat playbook was? You know that they brought over 10 million people in this country during the Biden administration that were not properly vetted. Then they put them in sanctuary cities and sanctuary states to protect them. And then now they want to defund federal law enforcement so that we can't get rid of them. That's the three-step approach that they are taking. We need to stop it, and we need to get this reconciliation bill done so that we can fund our federal law enforcement, fund customs and border security so that we can protect America. Because what happens when we don't? You see it in the murders that have taken place with the young students, even most recently here in Chicago, from people who are in this country illegally. It's the fentanyl. It's the human trafficking. It's the crime that comes when you allow people in this country illegally. And then once they commit crimes, then sanctuary cities, then they protect them. And we need to deport them and get them out of here and protect Americans.
19: According to some media accounts, the president is going to give up on his $1.7 or $1.8 billion compensation fund for those who are brutalized by the Biden Justice Department. And many senators have said, okay, you get rid of that. We'll go through reconciliation and fund law enforcement. Where do you stand on that issue?
20: Yeah, I think that's the only way it's going to happen, because there is a way for people to get compensated through a tort fund and through the court system, and we don't need a special operation outside of that to accomplish that. And so, and because leaving it out there is going to just stall this whole process. And so I think the president, the acting attorney general said, no more fund, we're not going to do it. And I hope that that will then now precipitate us to be able to get this passed so that we can fund our border protection.
19: Senator John Huston, can I speak to you frankly about what happens to conservatives in Ohio and how we feel?
20: Sure.
19: We are demoralized. And let me tell you why. We elected a president, we elected a House, we elected a Senate. And the Trump RX is great. The Trump accounts for babies are great. The borders are great. But constantly we send Republicans to Washington to get big things done. And because of five or six U.S. senators who refuse to go along with Trump, the Tillises of this world and the Cornyns of this world, the Murkowskis, the Collins, that the plan that we elected people like you to implement can't be implemented because of the filibuster. Also because you got five or six Republican senators that actually often vote with Democrats. And so you're a little bit demoralized. You think we're going to change the country to the positive, but because of the roadblocks in Washington, nothing happens. So address yourself to the issue of how many conservatives feel demoralized.
20: Yeah, well, look, I'm frustrated too. I've been here for slightly more than a year trying to figure out how this place works or doesn't work for that matter. But look, I've been working closely with the president to get his agenda done. And in the working family tax cut plan, we did so many things, Bill, that we actually didn't get a chance to talk about them all. Tax cut for working families, tax cuts for small businesses. The average family of four that makes $80,000 a year is seen a net $6,000 tax benefit. And then on top of that, no tax on tips, no tax on overtime, cutting taxes on Social Security. That's a big deal. We also put provisions in there to require states to crack down on Medicaid fraud by getting people off the rolls who are not supposed to be there, who are not eligible. So we attacked those things, and we've gotten many of them done. But there's still things out there that haven't been done. The Save America Act provisions, you know me as a former Secretary of State, I'm for making it easy to vote and hard to cheat and making sure that we don't have people on the voting rolls illegally and that we have photo ID and things like that, things that I championed as Secretary of State. So we've got accomplished a lot, but there's still a lot of things to get done. But this place moves slowly. It frustrates the heck out of me, Bill, but we have championed many things that we've gotten accomplished, but there's still no doubt more work to do, and it's never enough.
19: Well, lastly on this issue, and this is kind of an ancillary issue to you, but in the state of Maine on Tuesday is going to be a primary. And this Plattner dude with the Nazi symbol on his chest, also the twist that, which honored the guards who killed Jews at Auschwitz. And on top of that, the sexual peccadilloes put off to the side. I think many politicians other than you have sexual peccadilloes of one type or another. But he called the Blessed Virgin Mary a skank. He said Jesus was a zombie. He wants to open up the southern border. And those policies, I'm looking at this poll a week ago from the University of New Hampshire and the Maine poll. Plattner is at 76%, and the sitting governor of Maine, Janet Mills, is at 10%. And Janet Mills isn't exactly a moderate herself, and she's a left-winger. So what is happening in Democratic political cycles where someone like Plattner is endorsed by the Jewish leader of the Senate, Chuck Schumer, and that somehow everyone's ignoring the kind of person they have? And Janet Mills, who's an incompetent governor, but she's at 10%, and Graham Plattner's at, the Nazi guy, is at 76%. He runs around with Bernie Sanders and Sherrod Brown, who you're running against. Can you explain to me the Democratic idea that Nazi symbols are acceptable to the Jews?
20: It is puzzling to me how they could get behind this guy. And look, as we just discussed, my party's not perfect, but they're crazy. They're just crazy. You know, they believe in open borders. They believe that boys should play girls sports and be in girls locker rooms. They believe in sanctuary cities. So that they, you know, and then they nominate candidates who are just. It's hard for me.
19: Stunning.
20: Bill, I can't even like when I heard about this guy to begin with, I was like, well, this is a joke. This won't last. Well, he's going to win. He's going to be their nominee.
19: Well, I think what's going to happen, correct me if I'm wrong, they have about 5 weeks in Maine to substitute. So they, I think what's going to happen is the Democrats are dumping now on Plattner, except for Jews in the Senate.
20: No. They're going to keep this guy.
19: I bet you a hot fudge sundae they dump him and replace him. You want to bet me a hot fudge sundae?
20: Hot fudge sundae, yeah. They love this guy.
19: Well,
20: they love this guy. He's their new brand.
19: Jesus, Mary, and Joseph. I don't get it. Throw on top of that Tallarico, the guy in Texas. He thinks Jesus is a multi-feminine, and he thinks babies in the womb are like a cyst. And he also thinks that Jesus Christ was transgender. I'm thinking, well, what am I listening to here?
20: You know what? This is what people, they just want more normal. Like, seriously, people just like focus on the things that actually matter to people. That's why I'm doing stuff like the Upward Mobility Act, where we created a system in this country that traps people in poverty. I'm trying to fix that. I want people who are on government assistance to get jobs and go to work and be part. You know, I want gas prices to go down. I want farmers to succeed. I just want normal things, Bill. That's the stuff I'm advocating for. When we do crazy things, we don't win. When they do crazy things, they don't win. It's just like solve problems for normal people. I mean, that's what I try to do here every day. This place is so full of nonsense. Everybody wants to talk about the crazy thing that happened that day. And me, I'm just like, I roll up my sleeves and just try to solve problems for people. And I hope that I get credit for doing that.
19: Sherrod Brown's been in office about 45 or 50 years, got kicked out about a year ago. And he's complaining about the way things are when he had about 40 years to fix it. You've had 1 year. He had 40 years, and he's still promising certain things that are never going to happen. He runs around with Bernie Sanders and Graham Plattner and Cory Booker. So if you want Cory Booker and Plattner types to be the senator from Ohio, then Sherrod Brown is your guy. That's the guy who's been there for 40 years, and he's complaining about the way things are, and his policies caused it. All right, we got to run, but Senator, do you have any questions for me about sports, politics, world capitals? You'd like to ask me a question?
20: Bill, what are the Reds going to finish this year?
19: Oh, well, you know, I put up $100 for the Reds to win over 80.5 games. I got to bet 80.5, and I think right now they're in last place. And when they get their team back, which will be after the All-Star break, they're going to take off like a skyrocket in flight. I think they're going to get to the wild card and then lose again to the Dodgers in three games. That's what I think.
20: And will the Bengals make the playoffs?
19: Yes, yes. That's my only hope, John, Senator, is to have the Bengals and Joe Burrow stay healthy for 17 games and go to the Super Bowl, which, by the way, this year is in Los Angeles. Should have won the last
20: one. There you go.
19: All right, Senator, to give my best to all the folks there in Washington, you're a great American. And thanks for coming on the Bill Cunningham Show. Thank you, John. Thank you, Sam.
20: Thanks, Bill.
19: Thank you. All right, we'll see you. There we go. The difference is normal or crazy. And the Democrats put up crazy, and John Husted is normal. Let's continue with more. Bill Cunningham, News Radio 700, WLW.
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21: A few miles from the glass spires of Midtown Atlanta lies the South River Forest. 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
23: At approximately 9 o'clock this morning, as law enforcement was moving through various sectors of the property, an individual, without warning, shot a Georgia State Patrol trooper.
24: What I heard was a full clip unload. 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
26: Rematch with the Royals with Chase Burns set to start on the mound for Cincinnati. Bengals wideouts Ja'Marr Chase and T. Higgins, they've issued a Super Bowl challenge to the team after those offseason moves to bolster their defense. And it's the Spurs hosting the Knicks tonight for Game 1 of the NBA Finals, with both teams looking to end those long title droughts. I'm Scott Davidson.
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0: stretch of weather continues this afternoon. It'll be mostly sunny with low humidity and a high near 79 degrees. Overnight, that lower humidity allows us to cool off to 58 for Thursday morning. And Thursday afternoon, we continue to warm up, 82 with mostly sunny skies. From your severe weather station, I'm 9 First Warning meteorologist Mark Stitz, News Radio 700 WLW.
1: 77 degrees right now here in Cincinnati. Newport, Kentucky's mayor is calling it a proud day for the city and the entire region. Repairs to the Purple People Bridge have now been completed ahead of schedule, reopening the popular crossing to walkers, runners, and cyclists. Mayor Tom Guglielmi says the project was made possible through support from several funding partners, including Western and Southern and Procter & Gamble. City leaders say this is just the first step in preserving and improving the bridge. Now that structure has been stabilized, crews will move forward with installing a new lighting system funded by a $2 million grant from the state of Kentucky. Nearly 1 million people are estimated to walk, run, or bike across the bridge each year. A $250,000 in dark money has found its way to a PAC aligned with Ohio Congressman Jim Jordan.
2: The donation from the nation's largest private prison company arrived just 11 days after Jordan voted to supercharge deportation funding for ICE. The initiative will massively boost the GO Group's profits as they expand their detention capacity. The corporate windfall comes as hundreds of detained migrants at a GO Group facility stage a hunger strike over reports of brutal abuse by guards. I'm Travis Laird, News Radio 700 WLW.
1: And in the meantime, over in the state of Indiana, Governor Mike Braun is helping out his residents just a little bit more. 700 WLW's Rick Cuccino reports with more.
3: Gas prices have been slowly declining over the past couple of weeks, but with no resolution yet to the war in Iran and the Strait of Hormuz still blocked, Indiana Governor Mike Braun is taking extra steps to make sure folks in the Hoosier State pay less at the pump. The governor is extending the suspension of the state's gasoline taxes through July 7th, with his most recent order due to expire this coming Sunday. The move will continue to save people 62 cents a gallon every time they fill up. Indiana currently has the cheapest gas in the U.S., according to AAA, sitting at $3.58 for a gallon of regular on average statewide. I'm Rick Uccino, News Radio 700 WLW.
1: On Wall Street right now, it's looking a little bit rough. The Dow is currently down 430 points. The NASDAQ has lost 125, and the S&P is down 45. Here's a Reds update. The Red Legs are looking to take the series tonight against the Kansas City Royals after a walk-off victory last night. Chase Burns will look to get his eighth win of the season as he will take the mound. All the action right here on the big one starting at 6:10 with inside pitch and game time set for 7:10. And Cincinnati has made a roster move this afternoon as they have sent T.J. Friedel down to Louisville into AAA, and they are calling up Noelvi Marte back up to Cincinnati. And here's a Bengals update. The Bengals will have a joint practice session versus the Chicago Bears on August 22nd prior to their preseason game at Paycor Stadium. Our next update at 2 o'clock with breaking news anytime. I'm Brady Hopkins, News Radio 700 WLW.
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19: And here is Pagan's 3-0 pitch. Swung on, and there's a drive. High in the air, deep right, Marte back. At the track, at the wall, he leaps, and he caught it! Oh, no way! What a grab, Noelvi Marte! He robs Brian Reynolds of a game tying home run of the ninth. He was way up there.
6: Quiet, numbskulls. I'm broadcasting.
20: Yes, Seggy's back. Can he stick this time?
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21: Reds news all over the place, like the White House today. The Reds have called up Noel V. Marte and sent T.J. Friedl to AAA Louisville. Marte, 369 average, 8 homers, 40 in 40 games at AAA, 984 OPS. Friedl batting just 179 in 47 games. He goes down there with the right attitude to get right.
20: Well, he's got to go down there and start hitting a little bit.
21: Well, I would hope so.
20: You don't get better by not playing.
21: And
20: Marte
21: is having quite a season at Louisville.
20: How many times has he been up and down?
21: Several. He's probably driving up I-71 right now, northbound, and probably does it blindfolded because he knows the route.
20: He knows the route. But
21: right.
20: Tonight's the night. I mean, Burns is on the mound, correct?
21: Correct.
20: Oh.
21: J.J. Bladé is the National League Player of the Month of May.
20: Unbelievable.
21: From the Reds. Bladé hit 301, 8 homers, 25 RBIs. First Reds player to win this award since Joey Votto in July of 2021.
20: What's that? Bladé?
21: Bladé.
20: First time in 6 years?
21: Yeah. Reds and Royals wind it up tonight. 7-1. Chase Burns goes for the Red Legs. 610 Sports Talk. R&L Carrier's Inside Pitch. Kelsey Chevrolet Extra Inning Show after the game.
20: Is he in the lineup tonight, Marte?
21: I would say so, yes.
20: Put him in.
21: I have not seen one yet.
20: I want to talk to the lineup. Let's go.
21: Well, last night, the Reds win it in 4-3 in 10 innings.
20: Yes.
21: Royals lefty Noah Cameron took a no-hitter into the seventh with like 70 pitches and was taken out of the game. Spencer Steer homered twice. That was the first Reds hit. And then Will Benson, a hero, when he hit a pinch hit solo homer to tie it. Then in the ninth, big Blake Dunn got it done.
20: Well, barely, but it was good at Steer. Got a late off at second base. The leadoff wasn't the best there. But
21: well, and then I guess Rhett Lauder had a rehab start last night at AAA. He's been out for the Reds since May 10th with the arm problem. 3 runs, 6 hits, 5 innings, 8 strikeouts, no walks. Bring him up.
20: Also, Segman, the Reds right now are 27 out of 30 teams in team batting average.
21: Correct.
20: You may not know it. That's not good.
21: No. High school baseball, Willie, in the Ohio Regional Semifinals. Brooke Treadway, a no-hitter for the Baden Rams yesterday.
20: Good.
21: They beat Tippecanoe and Tyler, too. Mm. Moeller shut out Grove City behind Nate the Skate McDowell, a complete game 6-hitter.
20: How about
21: get that guy on the Reds.
20: Let's get him.
21: Fenwick a winner. Roger Bacon a winner. Butler a winner. And Versailles a winner. Good luck today to Mason, Oak Hills, Loveland, Harrison, Elder, St. X, and Anderson all in action. The Milan girls in softball, Willie, and Indiana are headed for the semi-state action on Saturday. They are 30-4. The Milan Lady Indians.
20: Let's get them in here, Segman. Get them in here.
21: We have an update. The volleyball Division I volleyball champs, Moeller Crusaders, will be here Friday afternoon at 1:30.
20: Get them in here, Segman. Didn't they win it a year or two ago also? Coach was leaving. They got a new coach.
21: Yep.
20: But they won with glory, and for some, the judgment seat of God.
21: Stanley Cup playoffs, or Stanley Cup final, Willie, rather, in game one last night. Vegas down early 2-0. Come back to win at Carolina 5-4. NBA final start tonight. Knicks and Spurs in San Antonio. Who you taking? I think you said the Knicks. I said the Spurs.
20: We got a hot foot Sonny on this one. I got the Knicks because of their veteran status. The Spurs are a year or two ahead of time, but I think right now
21: they got Wemby.
20: Wemby is unbelievable.
21: Andy Mack.
20: It'd be like Kareem Abdul-Jabbar hitting 25-foot shots, and that doesn't happen.
22: I don't feel strongly about much. I feel very strongly about that.
21: Now you got. Now this is for a hot fudge sundae. I don't have to eat 12.
20: I have an idea.
21: No, I'm going to give you any ideas.
20: I have an idea.
21: Yeah. What about it?
20: I'm going to talk to Dick Williams about this.
21: He's out of the country. He's
20: opening, in Switzerland.
21: I thought he's opening up Sky. Oh, he is. He's opening up Skyline Chili's and
20: they're in Japan.
21: In Europe.
20: Yes. Oh. He's going to open up. But I think the Rocky Challenge should go to all the Skyline Chili's. If you eat 10, got to pay for the 10, you get a T-shirt if you have 10 within 10 minutes.
21: Well, that's like that steak place, what, in Las Vegas or someplace where it's a 72-pound
20: steak. 72-pound steak.
21: 72-pound, you got to eat that, and French fries, baked potato, green beans, and a drink.
20: Well, what about the Rocky Challenge? 77,000 responses so far in social media.
21: The Rock can eat.
20: Maybe Rock
21: and I. Is he okay today?
20: Well, I haven't seen him.
21: He's not in at Harrison, Ohio General Hospital, is he?
20: I got a report that his stomach's being pumped. So we're going to see about that.
21: I heard he's going to stop by the Harrison Skyline Chili and buy us something. Have a couple of more.
20: He tells me he'll be here at 2:30. He tells me that. And today's the day Eddie Fingers comes back. Today's the day.
21: Really?
20: Went
21: wow,
20: to Europe,
21: how about that?
20: Along with Dick Williams, opened up some Skyline Chili's in Switzerland, and he's back.
21: Okay.
20: And Rocky
21: That's where they're starting. They're starting in Switzerland.
20: Yes, Switzerland. And I think, would the Swiss like Skyline Chili?
21: You know, I guess only time will tell, right?
20: He offered me to open up two franchises in Naples, Florida. Willie and
21: That's
20: Skyline
21: where they
20: Chili.
21: Originally were, Willie, because my late uncle started Skyline Chili. He had those franchises in Florida.
20: In Naples?
21: Yes. My late uncle, Bill Teepee.
20: I didn't know that.
21: Yes.
20: I went to one, and it wasn't very good.
21: Oh, well.
20: Because have you seen the end of a strip center? I said, if Skyline Chili is done properly in Naples or Fort Myers, it would be a winner.
21: Well.
20: So I said, I don't have an extra $2 million sitting around to open one up. Would you agree?
21: I don't know. Do you?
20: No.
21: Oh.
20: Skyline Chili.
21: And let me ask you this.
20: You got to be there.
21: Say, like, you know, the first lady comes back to town.
20: Coming back from Mackinac Island judges.
21: After you eating, but big.
20: Don't tell her.
21: I'm not going to say.
20: Don't tell her.
21: But after eating your healthy food that she left for
20: five days. She left it frozen.
21: Right.
20: Set it every morning.
21: Broccoli, zucchini, eggplant.
20: She has notes on the thing she made, like Monday, Tuesday, Wednesday. So what I do is, don't tell her this. Like after Monday, I go to Frisch's Big Boy. Tuesday, I go to White Castle.
21: I'm not telling you're saying this.
20: Wednesday, I'm going to Ron's Roost.
21: Wow.
20: Thursday, I'm going to go to Pizza. And what I do is simply throw away what she put in the freezer for me. Don't tell her this.
21: Okay.
20: And then I absolutely, you ate everything. I absolutely had the broccoli and the alfalfa sprouts. I had the chicken noodle soup.
21: Well, say like she comes back and you're kind of sitting there watching Fox News one night.
20: In Breitbart.
21: Or yourself on News Nation.
20: I'm on News Nation.
21: And you're sitting there and all of a sudden, Penny.
20: Newsmax.
21: What about, I got the inkling maybe to get back into the restaurant business.
20: No.
21: And you say, what about opening up a franchise of Skyline Chili in Naples, Florida?
20: $2 million.
21: Yeah.
20: Got to build a building.
21: What do you think?
20: Hire the employees.
21: Yeah.
20: Watch the till.
21: Produce
20: good products quickly at a low food cost. Good controllables, good non-controllables. I would not mind getting into a business, but it would not be the restaurant business.
21: What would her answer be?
20: No.
21: Oh. And well, that would be a very short conversation.
20: No. It's like owning a boat. The best day is the first day you get it, and the last day you sell it.
21: Bingo.
20: Hopefully not close it like restaurants are closing all over.
21: That's all you need is a boat.
20: I need a boat.
21: Thank you, Lap.
20: Dave Lapman likes a boat.
21: Oh, well.
20: I didn't know that.
0: Yes.
20: Okay, he likes it. But, you know, we did this segment. We got to run, of course, but we have to get back to the commercials.
21: Yeah.
20: But the top media / sports personalities of the 20th century and the top of the 21st century. Now, Dave Lapham has been with the Bengals since like 1982,
21: long
20: 83.
21: Time.
0: Yes.
21: As a player and now a broadcast, right?
20: He's been with the Bengals for directly indirect 50 years.
21: Oh, what about the old left-hander?
20: How about Joe Nuxall?
21: Right.
20: Oh, Marty B.
21: Marty
20: Dan
21: B.
20: Dan Horn.
21: Yes. 46 big
20: Dan Horn is up there.
0: Yes.
20: We got Brian Buskin getting a hold of me. He wants me to have a donut eating contest.
21: And we got some cookies coming.
20: What if he had, what if, could Rock eat 10 more cheese cones and then a dozen Buskin donuts?
21: No.
20: You want to think about that? No.
21: Yeah.
20: Penny will come back. Don't tell her.
21: No.
20: I'm going to eat tonight. I'm going to go out maybe to Chipotle, which I think Chipotle is pretty healthy. I don't know.
21: Yeah.
20: I think it's not. But not as healthy as McDonald's or, you know, or Frisch's or
21: White Castle. When's the last time you had a Big Mac?
20: You know, when I go there, I get a number 7, which is a filet of fish and fries and a small Coke. That's what I get.
21: Okay.
20: Now, I like that. And this McDonald's here in Kenwood does a really good job.
21: All right.
20: I got another text here from Brian Buskin.
21: Oh.
20: How about this? He wants to bring up, how about 10 glazed donuts in 10 minutes segment? Geez. He's challenging you.
21: Me?
20: 10 glazed donuts in 10 minutes. Friday is National Donut Day.
21: I appreciate it, but I'm not going to, you know, I don't
20: know. I'll tell you what. If Brian Buskin brings in, how about this?
21: I'll eat one.
20: How about you eat 5? How about this? At 2:30, I'll eat 3, you eat 3, and Rocky eats 4. Can you eat 3 glazed donuts?
21: I think so.
20: All right. Brian Buskin.
21: It all depends on the Rock's gut.
20: It's by then it'll be cleaned out, I would think. National Donut Day.
21: All right.
20: So, Brian, if you're bringing me 10 glazed donuts, 3, 3, and 4 at 2:30 on Friday. National Donut Day.
21: Okay.
20: I love it.
21: Yep.
20: All right, segment, get me out of this. By the way, we have Jason Williams coming up.
21: Oh, the pride of Marshall.
20: Say, give me, how about the 20th century performers on the court field or whatever? I got Pete Rose, Johnny Bench, Oscar Robertson, and Anthony Munoz. Top 4.
21: Can't argue with that.
20: How about this century? Now it's a little getting more difficult. I got Joey Votto. I got Joe Burrow. I have.
21: Ooh.
20: I have.
21: Jerry Lucas in there?
20: No, that's 21st century.
21: Oh.
20: Maybe Jamar Chase. I don't know.
21: I don't either. That's a tough one there.
20: So in the 20th century, you got many.
21: Right.
20: In the 21st century.
21: It's time to wait and see. Hmm. He can't carve their Mount Rushmore yet.
20: No, not yet.
21: No.
20: If Joe Burrow wins the Super Bowl,
21: bingo.
20: He takes Munoz's place because then he's got a world championship and he's going to be in the Hall of Fame.
21: Well,
20: but Pete's got to be there. Johnny's got to be there. And Oscar's got to be there, in my opinion.
21: Correct.
20: That's for the old folks.
21: A big O.
20: Yeah. But in this century, you got Votto and Joe Burrow. And after that,
21: wait and see.
20: Let's see. Say, get me out of the Stooge Report.
21: Willie, in honor of a beautiful day here in the Tri-State, and go Reds, we leave you with the immortal words of the Stooge Report.
0: I ain't talking to 700.
20: We forgot about Ken Griffey Jr.
2: You can turn it off, but I'll talk to you.
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20: He talks to you, won't talk to anybody else.
21: I know.
20: Joe, sadly, when Ken Griffey came here, he went the way of Eric Davis. He was hurt all the time. I don't know what to say about that. We got Frank Robinson in his prime, and he couldn't play and didn't play. 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
20: 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One of every 2 men and one of every 3 women at some point will be diagnosed with cancer. This is a crucial time in the fight against that terrible disease, with remedies being found for pancreatic cancer and more. And Western and Southern remains involved in many, many community events like Ride Cincinnati that rally the support and raise the money necessary to improve cancer outcomes right here in our hometown.
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31: Strikes taken by the U.S. and Iran. With the 2 o'clock report, I'm Brady Hopkins. Breaking now, the Pentagon reporting that it shot down a wave of Iranian drones targeting U.S. forces in Kuwait. But the Trump administration says a deal with Iran to end the war is possible.
32: All of this comes as it is really unclear where diplomatic efforts to end this war now stand. Secretary of State Marco Rubio told lawmakers yesterday that a deal, quote, could happen today. It could happen tomorrow. It could happen next week. But he cautioned there's no guarantee that it would be acceptable to the Senate or the American people. And the president was asked in an interview about the weeks of whiplash and why he seems to be changing his stance on Iran so often. Trump saying, quote, it's just the way I am.
1: 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It is time to check the roads, the latest traffic, and weather together.
6: 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Traffic is moving better now, 75 north of Buttermilk Pike. Accident has cleared. And we do have the ramp, 74 eastbound, that off-ramp to northbound 75, shut down. That's because of a crash involving a motorcycle and police on the scene here, so if you can, just avoid the area. 75 northbound Burlington Pike to 12th Street is about a 10-minute drive in Kentucky. We have 71 at posted speeds overall, and no reported delays now at 275. I'm Rick Schrempf, News Radio 700 WLW.
10: Now the latest forecast from the Jake Sweeney Chevrolet Weather Center. 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
11: The sunshine stays in control this afternoon. Highs will be near 79 with a lot of sunshine. Overnight, we cool off nicely, dropping to 58 for your Thursday morning with mostly clear skies. And the sunshine continues tomorrow, and so does the warm-up with a high near 82. From your severe weather station, I'm 9 First Warning meteorologist Mark Stitz, News Radio 700 WLW.
12: 78 degrees right now here in Cincinnati, opening up 5 days ahead of schedule as the city of Newport announced this morning that the long-term structural repairs to the Purple People Bridge have been completed, and the path across the Ohio River has fully been reopened to the public. City leaders say completing permanent repairs to the bridge has been a top priority since gaining sole ownership last year. Falling sandstone on the Cincinnati approach caused a six-month closure back in 2024. Cincinnati City Council today is expected to approve an ordinance that requires tougher penalties for street takeovers. The measure was passed by the Public Safety Committee yesterday, and this comes after six people were arrested for trespassing, drag racing, and other charges early Tuesday just outside of Paycor Stadium. Today's council vote is just now getting underway. And the reaction to President Trump's new pick for Director of National Intelligence following Tulsi Gabbard's exit has not been great. And there is bipartisan concern about William Pulte, who has served as the director of the Federal Housing Finance Agency and has no known background in national security.
13: Sources who I've spoken to for a long time in this administration have said they don't believe he's qualified for the Federal Housing Finance Agency now, let alone to lead the DNI, to be the nation's top spy chief. So to bring you back a little bit here, Bill Pulte is really best known for launching or issuing criminal referrals in the Trump administration's probes as it relates to mortgage fraud.
12: ABC's Catherine Falders. On Wall Street right now, it's looking a little bit rough. The Dow is currently down 412 points. The NASDAQ is down 60 points, and the S&P has lost 38. Here's the Reds update. The Redlegs are looking to take the series tonight against the Kansas City Royals after a walk-off victory last night. Chase Burns will look to get his eighth win of the season as he will take the mound. All the action right here on the Big One 700 WLW starting at 6:10 with inside pitch and game time set for 7:10. Cincinnati also made a roster move this afternoon as they have sent TJ Friedel down to AAA Louisville, and they have called back up to Cincinnati Noel V. Marte. In a Bengals update, the Bengals will have a joint practice versus the Chicago Bears on August 22nd prior to their preseason game at Paycor Stadium. Our next update at 2:30 with breaking news anytime. I'm Brady Hopkins, News Radio 700 WLW.
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27: 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America. 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
17: All right, Billy Cunningham, the great American. Once again, Reds baseball kicks off about 6:10 tonight. First pitch about 7:10. Chase Burns on the mound. Great optimism. Hoping he's feeling better. Had a cold or a virus or something. See what happens tonight. But Jason Williams has a column up in the Inquirer about the Mount Rushmore of sports. And as you know, I love ideations of Mount Rushmore. Whatever it is, it limits it to four. You have to think. So I'm going to deal, Jason, with you. Mount Rushmore, before 20th century and 21st century. Then I want to do a twist of major disappointments. So let's begin, first of all, in the 20th century. Give me the Jason Williams Mount Rushmore of sports.
18: You talking about in the 21st century?
17: No, let's deal in the 20th century. I'm thinking about Rose, Bench, Robertson, and Munoz would be my top four.
18: Yes.
17: One might argue about Epa Rixey. Ooh. You might argue about some other characters, but at least I can make a good argument. And Ezra Charles is out there. You got Kenny Anderson's out there, but I got Rose, Bench, and Robertson. And then the fourth, you can argue, Anthony Munoz is in the National Football Hall of Fame. Not bad.
18: Yeah, I would agree with that one. You know, I took a different approach. I write that inbox column on Cincinnati.com, and someone asked me who would be on my personal four Mount Rush. So I took it as these are my four favorite all-time Cincinnati sports figures.
17: Okay.
18: And the person at the emailer asked me who the figures were. Now, these are the people I went with. And again, this was my own personal, and I know like people will chuckle because it's like, I'm not saying these are the four greatest,
17: right?
18: The four goats, right. But they're, to me, they're the ones that I love the most. And I picked, for me, it was Marty Brenneman, Steve Logan, who I absolutely love Steve Logan, the University of Cincinnati guard during the Huggins years. I picked Pete Rose and I picked Eric Davis. Those are my top four. But if you're saying the greatest Mount Rushmore people of the 20th century, what you said there, I can't argue with. Anthony Munoz, Pete Rose, Johnny Bench, and Oscar. Who did you say the other one?
17: Oscar.
18: Was?
17: Oscar Robertson.
18: Oscar. Oh yeah, Oscar. Yeah. That would be hands down my pick. Now, if you're picking sports figures, I did contemplate Paul Brown as well, as, but I wasn't a huge NFL guy growing up, and I was thinking more just of me growing up and just more of a fan necessarily than kind of someone that's covered all this over the years.
4: And isn't Eric Davis like an unfinished product in the sense that the great number 44, what he brought to the table, and then he couldn't stay healthy, kept getting hurt. I think of the home run in the 1990 World Series to welcome the A's to Riverfront, but all the things that might have been with Eric Davis, we're looking at Willie Mays in his prime.
18: Well, you're exactly right. And I was talking, it's funny, I interviewed Eric Davis, and I'm so glad the Reds have him as a special assistant in the organization. So I interviewed him in spring training, and then I got to talking to the Reds media relations guys, Jamie Ramsey and Larry Herms, and we're all similar in age. We were, we're right around 50 years old. So we grew up Reds fans of the 80s. And so we were talking about how it's really just our generation and the people kind of came before us, Reds fans, who truly knew and appreciated Eric Davis. And so, like, I grew as when I became a Reds fan, Eric Davis, as a 10-year-old kid, Eric Davis was one of the stars of the team.
4: Yeah.
18: And so, Jamie Ramsey from the Reds, we were talking about this very thing, and he's like, today's Reds fans are, sort of the generations of Reds fans that have come after us. They don't know Eric Davis, and they don't know how great of a player he was. And it's because, he got hurt. It's crazy to think that he still managed to grind through 17 seasons, Willie. Battled cancer and that lacerated kidney and just always all kinds of ailments and dinged up. But a true five-tool player, so to speak. He could do everything on the field. He was just a wonderful player, awesome guy. I have no doubt if he would have stayed healthy through his career, he would have been in the Hall of Fame, and that would have put another Reds guy in the Hall of Fame. Eric Davis is still very much alive and healthy. He's a winner.
4: Yep.
18: And I think of him as that too, because he was such a key guy on that World Series team, that again was really part of my early years of growing up, being a Reds fan. And, so he was certainly seared in my mind as one of my Mount Rushmore of Cincinnati sports people. That's my personal. But you were mentioning too, 21st century, right? Yeah. Mount Rushmore. Ooh,
4: give me the 21st century. Other side note about what you just said, that Cincinnati was the Mount Olympus of major sports for a long time in the whole country. If you talk to your kids about right now, looking at the Bengals unfulfilled, don't know what's going to happen this year. UC Bearcat basketball had some difficult times. Xavier, difficult times. The Reds, shall we say, extremely difficult. Jason, the average American is 30 years old. And so half Americans are 30 and under. Going back to 1995, on average, that's when the Americans were born. I look at a period of time when Cincinnati, on the Mount Olympus, you had Oscar Robertson 3 years, the College Player of the Year. Then after he left, they win two consecutive national titles. And the third time, they're up 15 points for Jerry Harkness and Loyola in 1963 and lose it. And you look at the Reds between 1975 and 1990, 20% of all World Series champions were the Cincinnati Reds. In the 1980s, the Bengals went to the Super Bowl twice, and of course lost. That's what they do, but none, they lost. And then I look about the last 30 years, not one Reds fan has seen a playoff win at my ballpark, the Great American, for 30 years. And the Bengals, we hope things work out, but the idea of UC winning national titles, the Reds, 20% of all World Series champions, and the 1990s, Marge Schott had the highest payroll in baseball. And it's like we were there. Something happened in the year 2000. I think with Kenyon Martin's breaking his leg in St. Louis, things went downhill ever since. Give me their Mount Rushmore. I'm going to ask you big disappointments in a minute. 21st century Mount Rushmore sports figures.
18: Got it. Boom. Easy. This one's easy for me. Kenyon Martin, Joey Votto, Joe Burrow, Ja'Marr Chase.
4: Okay.
18: Those are my four, the 21st century.
4: Okay, now why? Joey Votto, I think, is a Hall of Famer, right? Eventually. I think
18: Bam, bam, bam, bam. Yeah, I mean, you can make the argument either way, borderline, I think. But, yeah, obviously you think about the fact that he played here so long and just what he meant to this organization. He was such a fantastic player for so long and the longevity, and he stayed here and got the big contract, and how gracious and great he has been with the fans. Like, the whole package was Joey Votto when it comes to on and off the field. And it's unfortunate that he never won. Certainly he got to the playoffs, but, you know, it's unfortunate that the Reds, he never won anything with the Reds, because I'd categorize him as a winner as well. Joe Burrow, I think as of right now, at this moment, you say Anthony Munoz is certainly the all-time greatest player in Bengals history, but I think Joe Burrow, when it's all said and done, will all say that he was the guy. He's that guy. I certainly think he's the most transformative player in Bengals history. Jamar Chase is sort of a generational talent, and you think about, you know, Joe and Jamar, and that their success hinges so much on each other. And Jamar is just a fantastic player. And now that he's going to be here long term, with that contract that he got last year, there's greatness with him. And then Kenyon Martin, obviously, like, it's still, and yet another disappointment, but the fact that he broke his leg and they were on their way to big things that season. And, that was 2000, right?
4: Yeah, 2000, just barely.
18: Yeah, right. That's on my list, and we'll talk about that in a second, but, yeah, right. He barely just got in, because that was his last season. The 99-2000 season. So yes, he qualifies. He broke his leg there in what, late February, early March of 2000. So he qualifies in the 21st century Mount Rushmore of
4: player of the year. And think about Joe Burrow. Yeah. If they win the Super Bowl at some point, you'd have to take Anthony Munoz down, because Joe Burrow would have won a Super Bowl, which Anthony didn't do. And secondly, he'll certainly be in the National Football League Hall of Fame. And so then you're dealing with different qualifications. But we talk about the past more than we should. Let's talk about major, major disappointments. Because let's just deal in the 21st century something happened with the break of the leg of Kenyon Martin, that everything of the glory of the Reds, highest payroll in baseball, world championships in baseball, Hall of Famers, et cetera. Something happened since then in sports in Cincinnati. Give me three or four major disappointments.
18: Well, I'm glad you asked me this. I got a project coming on Cincinnati.com regarding this, so people should be tuned in for that. It's got a pretty fun little photo gallery and a story coming on this very thing. But I think when you ask this question, and I don't think this just regards the 21st century, I think it's kind of regarded, especially obviously of people who are alive and have loved Cincinnati sports. I think probably the number one answer people would give you, the biggest disappointment, the thing that pops in their head the most, is Kenyon Martin breaking his leg. Because that was an incredible UC team. That was, everyone sits here and can say that was on its way to, you know, and obviously crazy things happen, but I think most people thought that team was on its way to the national championship game, if not the national title. They were loaded. They had everything. And, it didn't work out when he broke his leg there in the Conference USA tournament. So I would say that is the biggest disappointment of the 21st century. And then there's a whole lot of Bengals things on there. I think another one is when the Bengals, when Carson Palmer, Kimo von Ohlhausen rolled into Carson Palmer. The Bengals had just come off 15 years of a playoff drought. I believe they won, what, 11 games that season. You get the hated Steelers at home in your first playoff game since 1990. And then I think he threw one pass, and then what was it, the first play of the game, or first pass of the game?
4: And Chris Henry caught it. I think Chris Henry. Was that Chris Henry along the sidelines?
18: There were, for years, everybody, yet to this day, Bengals fans think it was a dirty play.
4: I think
18: Carson Palmer came out and said he didn't think it was, but, you know, whatever. I think that was a big disappointment. And then you go to Stick with the Bengals. Another one high up on that list is the year, what was that, 20, I think it was the 14 season, 2015, January of 2015, I believe. I don't have it in front of me, but it was the meltdown with the back-to-back unsportsmanlike conduct penalties on Perfect and Pac-Man Jones, in which they snatched victory from the dirt. What, did they snatch defeat from the jaws of victory
4: Impossible.
18: In that game? Again, you had the Steelers at home, on the ropes, your first playoff win since, what, 90 potentially there. That one's really painful. Because, you're like, things could happen. That was, Palmer's injury was early in the game, and so you're like, okay, like maybe they still wouldn't have won, but the Bengals came back and that was a night game, prime time at Paycor Stadium, Paul Brown Stadium at the time, and you're like, all right, you got them. They're on the ropes, and then that sets up the Steelers for what the winning field goal, and that's painful. I feel sorry for Bengals fans on that one, because that one still stings and hurts to this day. I'd say another one that comes to mind, and I put 10 together, but again, I don't have it in front of me, but another one, I'll go Reds on this, and that was I don't think Buster Posey's grand slam has landed yet, Willie, in 2012. The Reds go to San Francisco. Well, they outscore the Giants. They club the Giants in two games out there. They go up 2-0 in the division series. They come home, and you're like, all right, they're finally going to win their first playoff series since 95. And then they blow the first few games, and then Buster Posey hits that grand slam. I think it was maybe in the sixth inning and to left field, and bounces off the facade of the upper deck. And, sorry. I don't think it's landed
4: yet. It's still in the air.
18: I think it's somewhere over top of Brazil right now. So
4: they're out there and they win.
18: That team was built. That was a 97 win Reds team. That team was built, and there was World Series talk about that team. And guess who went on to win the World Series that year? The Giants. So you beat that team. Yeah, again, what might have been, and just the pain and agony of – there's been a lot of hurt in 21st century for Cincinnati sports fans. And those are some that rank up there.
4: It's hard. It's hard. The 2012 Reds, and they go out there, and Cueto got hurt. Did he get hurt or something? And he couldn't pitch, and they had a team. I think the four or five starting pitchers didn't miss a start all year. And Dusty Baker's there. Yep. They're ready to win. They come home. This team is higher than a kite. And you're thinking, they got to win just one game at home. They just slaughtered the Giants. Just win a game.
18: Just win a game.
4: It couldn't
18: That's
4: do
18: the
4: it.
18: Five series. You're up 2-0. Yep, you're good.
4: And then the Super Bowl. How about Joe Burrow's Super Bowl when he's down in Los Angeles? And I'm thinking that call at the end by the official on the interference. And I'm thinking that wasn't called. If it wasn't called, Joe would have won the Super Bowl. And I'm thinking
18: I'm glad you brought that up. I debated on this one. And you're exactly right. That made the list of top 10 21st century Cincinnati sports letdowns, but only because of that last play there. And like that Jamar Chase is running wide open, and then Joe Burrow's running for his life and gets hammered and has to just throw like some flailing ball.
4: That's another one.
18: And the game's over. That's the only part of the reason why that was a letdown. Otherwise, I mean, that was a bonus that the Bengals were there. No one expected the Bengals to be there in the Super Bowl. That was exciting that they made it that far that year. And I think obviously, got a lot of hopes up that they were going to be back, at least another time since then, and they haven't.
4: No.
18: Obviously their Super Bowl expectations and hopes this year, I think those need to be tempered a little bit.
4: No, not me. This is the year.
18: Maybe that one will be on the 21st century, the great moments of 21st century of this team to win the Super Bowl. That definitely would be number one.
4: In the 20th century, you got World Series championships, national championships, player of the year. Johnny Bench was so popular, he had his own TV show. And now when Kenyon Martin broke his leg, from that point on, there's really no champion. There's nothing. And I hope this begins. Joe Burrow's got to break it this year with Jamar and Higgins. They got to, if they win the Super Bowl this year, happy days are here again, I think.
18: happy days are here again.
4: All right, we got to run, but, Jason. I'll be reading and listening your stuff, but major disappointments are many. Compliments, quite a few. But all right, Jason, you're thank a great you, American. Thanks for
18: give
4: coming.
18: Give that man a big hug for me.
4: I have to give him I can't get my arms around him, but I'm going to do my best.
18: Give him a sloppy kiss on the cheek for me, too.
4: Yeah, can you eat 10 cheese conies in 10 minutes like Rocky did?
18: How about Rock?
4: He put him down.
18: What are you doing in 8.5 minutes, didn't he?
4: 8:40.
18: I was watching that. I've been listening to that, and I was eagerly. I know the hundreds of thousands, the millions tuned into that, and he knocked that dead. He might have been able to get. Yeah. He might have been able to get 15 in there.
4: I'm going to bring Joey Chestnut to town, see what we can do. But all right, we got to run, yeah, and I'll be reading and watching. Thank you very much, Jason. Thank you.
18: Thank you, my friend. See you.
4: Bye-bye. Let's continue with more. Disappointments are many. Successes are few. Bill Cunningham, News Radio 700, WLW.
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0: Both countries trading strikes. With the 2:30 report, I'm Sean Gallagher. Breaking now. A new wave of strikes between the U.S. and Iran, with the Pentagon saying it shot down several Iranian drones targeting U.S. forces in Kuwait. As for how these strikes could impact peace talks.
1: This has been a ceasefire for weeks now, but the strikes have been going back and forth between the U.S. and Iran. But this is targeting a passenger air terminal there at an airport. And so we haven't heard directly from the president and the White House on this yet. But, you know, they have certainly indicated that, in their view, the ceasefire has been holding, even as the president has said recently that it was on life support.
0: ABC News White House correspondent Karen Travers. Meanwhile, Axios reporting that President Trump had a tense phone call with Israeli Prime Minister Benjamin Netanyahu earlier this week. During a podcast interview with the New York Post, Trump confirmed that he did call Netanyahu crazy during that Monday call.

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1: And our current temperature is coming in at 78 degrees. A man accused of killing a woman at a local Skyline Chili appearing in court.
2: The assistant prosecutor handling the case says he poses an extraordinary danger to the public. Rick Wright has past convictions for assault, menacing, robbery, drug trafficking, and carrying a concealed weapon. And yet, Hamilton County Judge Samantha Silverstein put him on probation for assaulting a police officer last year. This time, no bond for Wright on the new charge of murdering his ex-girlfriend. Allie Nicole Hill was stabbed to death Tuesday in the Skyline in Norwood where she worked. Friends say she leaves behind two young children she was supporting and a father who she was caring for who has a number of medical issues. GoFundMe page has been set up on the family's behalf. Brian Combs, News Radio 700 WLW.
1: Good news for those who get around on foot between Cincinnati and Newport as the Purple People Bridge has reopened early, 5 days ahead of schedule. A partial closure was in place for permanent repairs to be made to damage on the Cincinnati side, which was temporarily fixed during a months-long closure in 2024. The Reds looking for the series win over the Royals tonight. First pitch from Chase Burns, 7:10. Inside pitch, we'll start our coverage at 6:10 on the big one. Soccer news, during the World Cup break, FC Cincinnati is set to host English club Burnley in an international friendly on Friday, July 10th at TQL Stadium. Tickets are set to go on sale June 8th. Game one of the NBA Finals tonight. Spurs host the Knicks. Tip-off 8:30. Stanley Cup Final. Vegas Golden Knights taking game one on the road over the Carolina Hurricanes 5-4 Tuesday night. Game two is Thursday night in Raleigh with puck drop at 8. Currently on Wall Street, the Dow is down 439 points. Meanwhile, the NASDAQ down 179 and the S&P down 35 points. Our next update is at 3 o'clock. I'm Sean Gallagher, News Radio 700 WLW.
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9: What's the doomsday clock, Josh?
10: So the doomsday clock is a metaphorical clock that is overseen by the Bulletin of Atomic Scientists. It's a graphic representation of how close humanity is to self-inflicted disaster.
9: They moved the second hand on the clock forward to 89 seconds to midnight, which means it's the closest that clock has ever been to midnight since they started.
10: In 1947, when the U.S. and Russia were starting the Cold War, it was 7 minutes to midnight. We're now less than 2 minutes away from midnight. The furthest away it was from midnight was 1991, after the Soviet Union dissolved. It was all the way back from 17 minutes to midnight.
9: I think it's a valuable thing because it just raises awareness every year with people. 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
12: Here we go, Red Legs. Here we go.
13: 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I'm broadcasting.
14: Football, you bonehead.
12: Rock with that 77,000 hits in social
15: media. That?
12: People want to know how you doing. How do
15: That's
12: you
15: right.
12: feel?
15: Feel good.
12: How's Kelly? Feel how's normal. The wife? The kids?
15: Everybody's slept upstairs, but other than that,
12: did you go out last night for more?
15: I know.
12: Skyline?
15: Feel fine. Feel good. Did not get more Skyline. It'll be a couple. Might be a week before I come back to Skyline.
16: Wait, man. I heard that once you got home and the celebration was on. The pebble said, "Let's go to Skyline,
15: Dad." Let's go
16: Dad.
15: To Skyline.
12: I was like, he said, "Well, let's wait a little
15: maybe
12: bit.
15: A couple
12: so
15: days.
12: You're not
15: wait.
12: Hurt too badly. You kind of rolled in here today. You were
15: feel good. Look,
16: because Eddie's back.
15: Eddie's back.
16: Eddie's back.
12: We need him back. The team is back in one place.
15: That's it. The Eddie and Rocky show will be complete.
12: No back. Issues, and no more eating contests. I couldn't get 2 large 15-inch La Rosa pizzas in here for you to eat.
15: I have, and I could do a large La Rosa's pizza, one, my hope myself.
12: How about
15: that'd
12: two?
15: Be,
12: you gotta go two.
15: No, I can't do two.
12: Zed, could you?
16: No. Are you kidding?
12: How about a dozen donuts? Could you do UDF donuts, a dozen of those?
15: I could probably do that. A dozen? I could probably do that.
12: Let's stop it. We can't
15: okay,
12: have
15: you. Okay, I'm just you're tempting me. I don't want to turn this
12: it.
15: Into an eating contest.
12: Can't
15: yeah.
12: have it.
15: Dozen
12: now, I'm glad you brought
15: easy.
12: This up. I'm watching Nick Saban yesterday testifying in the Congress.
15: Yes. How about this? I watched the whole thing.
12: I liked it, too. He said, we began at Alabama with $2.7 million. Then it went to $7 million. Then $10 million. Then $17 million. Right now, it's $40 million.
15: How many programs out there? There's 135 Division One programs. How many can have that kind of money to be able to compete? Five?
12: $40
15: million. Ten? Maybe?
12: What happens to the rest of them?
15: They go bye-bye. Because then people are like, well, if we can't compete, then your whole program crashes.
12: And support for the school crashes.
15: Yes. Just because, look, right now you can make the case. Things are great. Last year, the college football playoff was wildly popular. TV numbers were through the roof. So some of the powers that be, I think, wow, this is great. It ain't broke, don't fix it. But it's on an unsustainable path. You can't require schools year in, year out to be getting a 40, then 45, then 50, then $80 million roster. You can't do it.
12: That goes in the pockets of the players. In other words, this doesn't go to the school. It goes in the pockets of the players.
15: Yes.
12: And there's a rush to the bottom.
15: But I've talked to some people that donate money, and they're kind of fed up with it because, shockingly, a lot of these players, they don't thank them. Like, somebody was, brought you on to Ohio State, going to pay you $6 million. Wouldn't you like schedule a lunch with them?
12: Yes, let's go.
15: Take them out to breakfast and, hey, I just want to really appreciate you investing in me. And they say, don't hear from them. And then like the next year they're gone. So you're like, wait a minute, I just paid a couple hundred thousand, a couple million bucks to bring this guy in, and then he just left? Correct. And didn't even say thank you?
12: The player UK at Iowa State, they paid him $2 million. Kentucky's going to pay $6.5 million for one basketball player. Somebody's writing the check.
15: Everybody,
12: he's gone next year.
15: Everybody agrees that it's unsustainable and needs a change, but yet they refuse to fix it.
12: Segment, your reaction.
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12: Sports!
16: More roster moves today, Willie. They have the Reds have called up who everybody wants. Noel V. Marte is up.
12: There he is, Rock. You wanted him up.
16: TJ Friedel to AAA Louisville.
15: Put him down. Let him figure it out a little bit.
16: Marte.
15: Work on the swing.
16: Marte hitting .369, 8 homers in 40 games at AAA.
12: What about that?
16: Friedel .179 in 47 games and a mate for the Reds.
12: 30-year-old man's going to be on a bus instead of at the Hyatt Regency.
16: J.J. Blade is the National League Player of the Month for May.
15: How about this?
16: Blade .301. 8 homers, 25 RBIs, the first Reds player to win this honor since Joey Votto in July of 2021.
15: So things are looking good.
12: Blade wasn't even on the horizon to play, was he?
16: No.
12: He came from where?
15: I didn't know the guy's name like a month ago. Right?
12: Who is that?
16: I think it was non. I know Nathaniel Lowe is a non-roster. I think he was too.
15: That's what you have to have. You have to pay premium players to come on your team, and then they do well. But you also have to hit on some guys that you had no idea they were going to contribute.
12: Don't you give Nick Kroll credit? You rip him all the time, Segman. How about Blade? Don't walk away, Blade. What about Blade?
16: Reds and Royals wrap things up tonight. Willie, Chase Burns at 7-1. Goes for the Queen City.
15: He's not sick anymore.
16: 6'10", Sports Talk, Arnell Carrier's Inside Pitch.
12: Is he sick?
16: Kelsey Chevrolet Extra Inning Show.
12: After the game.
16: Now. Soccer news.
12: Soccer.
16: English football is returning to the Queen City. FC Cincinnati is going to host Burnley FC, an historic English football club.
12: Ever hear of them?
16: International friendly on Friday, July the 10th. Tickets go on sale this Monday. Burnley.
12: What's the name of the team?
16: Burnley FC. Willie, they are
15: their
16: English Premier
12: Ronaldo.
16: League.
12: I bet it's
16: no,
12: Ronaldo.
16: It's not, no, not him. Ronaldo's playing in Saudi Arabia.
12: J.J. Watt owns
16: J.J. Watt owns Burnley.
12: I couldn't.
15: Also, is he going to get out there and play?
12: How
16: about that?
15: You should get him out there and play. You got to think about the business side of this.
12: Get out there and play, J.J.
15: Let him run around a little bit.
12: He's not busy next month anyway.
15: Plow all those little guys?
12: Just to knock him down. Kind of like Brittany Griner did the other night.
15: Well, I saw that.
12: I like that.
15: I took joy in that.
12: I like that. I like that.
16: Willie, we also say congratulations and happy retirement to Kings longtime softball coach John Schaeblein. He's going to retire from coaching after this week. He's coached softball at Taylor, the Park, CHCA, and Kings.
12: Good.
16: Kings have been there since 2010.
12: Good.
16: He over 3 years at Kings. The coach is 78-8.
12: What's his name again?
16: John Schaeblein.
12: Congratulations on a life well lived. Rock, here we are. Give me the three or four most profound local sports disappointments of the 21st century. Let's not go back in time. Easily, too many people talk about the past. I'm talking about the future segment.
15: Easily number one.
16: AI?
12: Yes.
15: Easily number one was the Bengals losing that game to the Steelers that they should have won. Game was wrapped up. Jeremy Hill fumbles.
12: How does he fumble?
15: He never had a fumble, did he? No, I think that's correct.
12: I remember that. And then is that the game?
15: I remember watching that, being like, "It's going to happen. They're going to break.
12: They're going to win. Just hold the ball.
15: Hold the ball.
12: What about the double back-to-back penalties that developed?
15: Yeah, Pac-Man Jones, Vontaze Burfict.
12: Just a meltdown. Went nuts, and Marvin on the sidelines is.
15: Then remember, Ben Roethlisberger was hurt, and he somehow miraculously comes back in the game, completes a couple passes.
16: Is that the game when their coach comes out on the field? Joey Porter? Yeah.
15: Yeah.
12: How'd they lose that game? He's got the first down. He's going to take the knee, and they win.
15: I mean, I have to imagine a huddle. It's like two arms on the ball.
12: Don't let it go.
15: Getting an extra yard.
12: Don't fumble.
15: It doesn't matter. Just don't fumble.
12: Don't fumble. And he fumbled, of course. Now, how about 2012 when the Reds sweep the Giants? Oh. I think the score in those two games was 15-3. In Candlestick, was it named Candlestick in 2012? Or I'm not sure.
16: They come home
12: to win one game at my ballpark, and they go continue on. And the team that won the World Series that year was the Giants, and they can't win one.
16: Buster Posey,
12: the home run, the grand slam is still rising, and that's still been 14 years. How about that?
15: Clearly, you've gotten over it.
12: I haven't. Other thing, the Super Bowl with Joe. The
15: phantom pass interference call
12: at the end. It was they don't call make that call.
15: Can't make that call right there.
12: And
15: not
12: then they
15: that
12: get the
15: one.
12: Ball back and Jamar's open and then Joe's just
15: doesn't see him.
12: And
15: Aaron Donald sacked
12: him. Was that a disappointment?
15: That was disappointing. Still the worst. Still the Bengals lost to the Steelers in that playoff game.
12: This century. How about 2000? With Kenyon Martin in St. Louis.
16: Oh,
12: you're probably too young, don't remember that. He broke his leg in a meaningless conference game, championship game, and he was number one ranked team in the country.
16: Yep.
12: And came up, broke his leg just kind of like standing there. How did that happen?
15: Do we need to do like a seance or sacrifice a goat or something like some of these towns do to break the curse?
12: I did that with the Bengals in the 1980s. I got the Pope. Now, Jean-Paul II was flying all over the place. He was in St. Louis. I had him come to Cincinnati, and then we got the Pope down at Riverfront, and he blessed the field with holy water and didn't do any good at all. One funny story, the Pope, he was on The Tonight Show, and the guy looks like the Pope. He's the Pope. He did a bit, and so the Pope is
15: talking about the guy who did the impersonation?
12: That's right.
15: He was in Naked Gun.
12: That's him.
15: Hilarious.
12: And he was in the States, and it was unbelievable. He's in the States, right?
15: Yeah.
12: So we walk around Riverfront Stadium, and he's
15: throwing the water.
12: And people are like, he's kissing the ring, and he's blessing people. We go to Willie's and Covington.
15: See, I'm wondering if you making a mockery of it actually put more of a curse on. Your logic was flawed.
3: I want to say that the fight of the Cleveland Browns today will be the fight of the Cincinnati Bengals tomorrow, the fight of the Chicago Bears fans next year, the fight of the Steelers fans. And if you lose this battle, the NFL's going to lose the war, and the football fans will go to basketball and baseball. And to hell with the NFL if the Browns ever leave Cleveland.
12: Trevisano and I.
16: You missed that prediction. You were standing on that wooden trailer.
12: Flatbed.
16: Jeez.
12: And then we went into the game, and I think the Bengals won the final game, but the fans tore apart the stadium. They were picking up seats
16: and
12: throwing things out.
15: All kinds of mementos.
12: They tore the stadium apart. And that was the last game played. And who was on the sidelines coaching the Browns?
16: Nick Saban.
12: Well, he was the
15: Nick
12: coach.
15: Nick Saban, I think Jim Schwartz,
12: he was
15: my
12: there.
15: Former D coordinator, was
16: and Belichick.
12: The head coach was Bill Belichick. So the ownership of the Browns fired Bill Belichick. Whatever happened to him? And then they fired Nick Saban. Whatever happened to him?
15: Yep.
12: They got rid of him.
15: Then
12: they go to Baltimore. Within 3 or 4 years, they're the Super Bowl champs. And the Browns fans are
15: The Browns should have hired Jim Schwartz last year. He had the best defense in the league for 3 straight years.
12: We got no hope. Do you have any hope at all? Do you have any hope in anything?
15: How about Myles Garrett? Goes from Cleveland to L.A. LAX.
12: You know, it's costing him 20.
16: How about the other side, Verse, going from L.A. to Cleveland?
15: That's A little rough.
12: Miles Garrett's going to spend an additional $22 million in taxes.
16: And additional. And there's talk out there that Aaron Donald is going to come back.
15: He's going to lace him back up.
12: I don't know what's any rock. We got nothing but issues everywhere. That's all I can tell you. But we've had nothing but disappointments layered by more disappointments.
15: Well, if you hadn't gotten the fake Pope in to do some sort
12: maybe
15: of
12: that was
15: phony...
12: It. Maybe that maybe
15: phony
12: if
15: blessing
12: you thought he was the Pope.
16: Funniest thing over there, because the Pope walks into Willie is in Covington, and you're going, let's see, the Pope ought to be going to St. Peter and James and all this stuff. He walks into Willie's in Covington, the place goes berserk, and it's like,
12: he sits at the end of the bar, and people are buying him glasses of wine. And the Pope, people walking and said, the Pope?
15: He's at Willie's.
12: Oh, my God.
15: Holy crap.
12: Pope. Oh, maybe that was, I shouldn't have done
15: you.
12: That. I feel sorry, Jesus.
15: Sacrilegious. The Lord does not look kindly upon that. False idols.
12: Was it funny? Say?
15: Of course it was funny.
16: Yes, it was funny.
15: But we're paying the price now, I think.
16: That was and another funny
15: like
16: one.
15: Like most things, you didn't think it all the way through.
16: The other funny one was when we went to Lexington.
12: Oh.
16: And traded the Elvis bust.
12: The Tabernacle.
16: For the national championship. And then you brought up a stand-up. You said, Rick Pitino's going to be there. Brought a stand-up in next to a trophy. People are lined up on I-75
12: getting
16: their picture taken.
12: They thought the Tabernacles, the two twin trophies, would be there with Rick Pitino. It was a life-size stand-up. People lined up for hours to get a picture of them with
15: Rick. People had to have been pissed.
16: We're in the UK's basketball office, okay? They got individual, like, spotlights on every championship trophy. So I'm standing there. They got the one right there. I take it and put Elvis in its place. And I thought, well, if I did that, it's going to be like, you know, like the ball that came that on Indiana Jones.
15: Right.
16: You miss you. And
15: bad luck.
16: We had Kentucky State Police.
12: Yeah.
16: And
12: they,
16: everything
12: they
16: up there.
12: With the trophy.
16: And I mean, they had two guys watching the trophy the entire time.
12: They couldn't leave.
15: They
12: Kentucky.
15: Were signed to that trophy. They were, said, exactly. No funny business.
12: Exactly. It can't go over the river. It had to stay in the boundaries of Kentucky.
16: Yeah.
12: It's not, okay. It's whatever. Sam Newton said, whatever the, I said, whatever you want me to do. And we had the faithful lined up for hours. Oh. That was funny.
16: People in Lexington lost their mind when we went
12: you
16: down
12: take
16: there.
12: The, Cunningham's taking the trophy.
15: People
12: the
15: trophy. Complaining at you about that.
12: Yes. Oh, yeah. And since then, Kentucky's won no national championships.
16: We couldn't again. We couldn't cross the,
12: the boundary.
15: You see, there's the common theme in two cities' God. Futility is you.
12: I'm sorry. I'm so sorry. I shouldn't.
15: You didn't get the real Pope down here, although I'm not sure he's a fan of you either. To do a real blessing.
12: If he comes to America when Trump's in the White House, I'd be surprised. Would you agree?
15: I would be shocked.
12: What's on the big show with Eddie? He's back.
15: Right out of the gate, we got Tom Sinon on. He's a former...
12: he's a drug guy.
15: He's a drug guy. We're going to discuss that. Newtown police chief. We're also going to discuss his time in the SWAT. There's that story about the local story about the SWAT team. He's going to tell us about that. Dave Hatter at 4, and you're coming on at 5.
12: I'll be at 5 to talk about...
15: about Eddie's trip to the south of France.
12: Nice.
15: As well.
12: La nice. Moulin de Magan, one of my favorite restaurants.
15: Oui,
12: I hope he went there with Roger Verger.
15: Oui, oui.
12: Say, get me out of the Suge report.
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17: Strikes traded by both the United States and Iran. With the 3 o'clock report, I'm Brady Hopkins. Breaking now, a new wave of strikes between the U.S. and Iran as the Pentagon says it has shot down several Iranian drones targeting U.S. forces in Kuwait.
18: In a new podcast interview that was released today, the president has said he hadn't made up his mind about making a deal with Iran or potentially going back to major combat operations and major strikes against Iran. He was asked what that would do. He said it would achieve achieve certainty. But I do think it's important to underline here. We've heard the president repeatedly, every time he talks about this situation, say that Iran's military capabilities have been decimated. But what we see with these strikes overnight show that they still have capabilities to carry out something that can have deadly consequences.
17: ABC's Karen Travers reporting. It is time to check the roads, the latest traffic and weather together.
0: 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Well, Highway 28 westbound at Old State Route 28, right lane blocked with an accident in Milford, and we've got crews on the scene. Accident on the right shoulder of 71 northbound Ronald Reagan Cross County Highway, and slowdowns behind that, and we still have the closure of 74 eastbound, that off-ramp to northbound 75. That is where we've got the accident on the ramp involving a motorcycle. I'm Rick Schrempf, News Radio 700 WLW.
19: Now the latest forecast from the Jake Sweeney Chevrolet Weather Center. 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
20: The sunshine stays in control this afternoon. Highs will be near 79 with a lot of sunshine. Overnight, we cool off nicely, dropping to 58 for your Thursday morning with mostly clear skies. And the sunshine continues tomorrow, and so does the warm-up with a high near 82. From your severe weather station, I'm 9 First Warning meteorologist Mark Stitz, News Radio 700 WLW.
17: 79 degrees and beautiful sunny skies right now here in Cincinnati. This news is a service of BRG Apartments. The man accused of killing a woman yesterday afternoon at the Skyline in Norwood will remain behind bars on murder charges. He went before a judge in Hamilton County this morning, where an experience he is all too familiar with.
21: The assistant prosecutor handling the case says he poses an extraordinary danger to the public. Rick Wright has past convictions for assault, menacing, robbery, drug trafficking, and carrying a concealed weapon. And yet, Hamilton County Judge Samantha Silverstein put him on probation for assaulting a police officer last year. This time, no bond for Wright on the new charge of murdering his ex-girlfriend. Allie Nicole Hill was stabbed to death Tuesday in the Skyline in Norwood where she worked. Friends say she leaves behind two young children she was supporting and a father who she was caring for who has a number of medical issues. GoFundMe page has been set up on the family's behalf. Brian Combs, News Radio 700 WLW.
17: A Butler County man who admitted to stabbing a sheriff's deputy has been sentenced to prison. 41-year-old Philip Lovely will serve 8 to 12 years after pleading guilty to attempted aggravated murder and arson charges. Prosecutors say Lovely set a vehicle on fire in Madison Township to draw police to the scene, and then he stabbed Deputy Mike Farthing in the back. Despite the attack, Farthing held Lovely at gunpoint until backup had arrived, and in court, Lovely apologized for his actions, while the judge praised the deputy for staying composed and preventing an even more tragic outcome. In the meantime, access to medical marijuana is massively expanding across the Bluegrass State.
22: Governor Andy Beshear has signed an executive order adding 15 new qualifying conditions to Kentucky's medical cannabis program, including Parkinson's disease, ALS, and severe arthritis. The governor says the expansion is a critical step in offering residents a safe, non-addictive alternative to dangerous opioids for managing chronic pain. Over 23,000 Kentuckians have already secured medical cards as the state works to clarify the once confusing laws. I'm Travis Laird.
17: Right now on Wall Street, it's not looking good right now. The Dow is currently down at 463 points. The NASDAQ is down at 78 points, and the S&P has lost 43.
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23: Here's a Reds update. Reds J.J. Blade is the National League Player of the Month for May. Blade batted 301 with 8 homers and 25 RBIs, the first Red to win this honor since Joey Votto in July of 2021. More roster moves today by the Reds. They have called up Noel V. Marte from AAA Louisville and sent down T.J. Friedel. 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
27: Welcome back, boss.
26: It's good to be back, son.
27: I feel like it's been a while, but you're back here. You're all svelte. You're all tan. You're doing your shadow boxing, getting ready to go for the show today.
26: If I don't, I'll fall over.
27: Still going through a little jet lag, but yeah, which I understand.
26: It's a long trip, but and these old bones, it takes a little bit. But, you know, hey, look, I got big. People have other bigger complaints, I guess, than having jet lag from flying back from France.
27: Yeah, right, right. And we're going to review your trip at 3:35, right? We're going to break it all down.
26: I want to talk to you about a couple of things, especially something that happened yesterday. But
27: sounds like an off-air conversation. I like it.
26: I had called FanDuel on that one, by the way. talking about this thing, Rock, I saw it yesterday. A story out in California where a guy, I don't know if he had the a bomb strapped to him or what happened, but it was in Bakersfield, California, I believe. And he goes into a bank and he takes hostages and he's going to, blah, blah, blah. I forget. I never did see really what he was asking for, but he held these people overnight. He was releasing them one at a time.
27: 15-hour standoff at his office building. Yes.
26: And I think it was a couple hours ago, they finally shot the guy. But I started wondering about these situations. What happens? How does it work?
27: Yeah, how do you negotiate something like that? How do you judge how crazy the guy is? What do? You make the wrong move and people get killed. So it's a tough one.
26: Well, let's talk to a guy who has been there before. He wears so many hats. It's our good friend Tom Sinan. We always generally talk to him about drug enforcement here in town and the drug problem. He's also police chief of Newtown. But, Tom, how long were you involved with SWAT?
28: I spent 10 years on a regional SWAT team, about half of that as an assistant team leader and team leader. Wow, awesome. And you guys hit it on the head about the pressure.
26: Tom, take us through that process. When something like this happens, okay, you get the call. what happens immediately?
28: Well, the first thing you're doing, and this was a highly unique situation, and you guys were talking about it, and I have no details on it. I'm going off reports like you guys, but from the reporting, it was so unique that this person did apparently have a bomb strapped to themselves. But I'm also reading that 10 people were taken hostage in total. Five of those hostages were tied up, and the person had claimed to attach explosives to several of the hostages. So this is a high stress incident. It is a life and death situation. And the first thing you always do when you go to a situation like this, and one of the things we always wanted to do was, could we contain the incident? Could we set up a perimeter and contain? Because if you can contain, then you can slow things down. And when you're slowing things down, that accomplishes a few things. One is, hopefully negotiations start working and people get out of that fight or flight mode from all sides and are not making decisions from emotions, and you can start getting some reasoning. And it sounded like it was heading that way. Going back and looking at some of the timestamps, it looked like there was two hostages released, and it seemed it was going to head that way. Whenever you're doing this and you're containing, slowing down, the other thing that helps is it helps from the law enforcement side get resources, develop plans. You're always trying to work something out peacefully, but also have a tactical plan on the back end in case things go bad. And that's exactly what they did here. They definitely had that perimeter contained. They were able to slow things down. Over 15-hour standoff that brings in more resources. And from what I'm reading, and if this is the case, I had read a report where it was the FBI. They turned it over to the FBI, and it was the FBI's hostage rescue team. And if that was the HRT team, that is a highly elite team that works with military tier one teams. So, they had a lot of time to develop resources, a plan, get the right resources in, and neutralize the person and save all the hostages. So that's a successful mission right there.
27: Tom, I have to imagine the first priority is getting the person, the perpetrator, if you will, to calm down, right? You want to kind of like lower their blood pressure a little bit and kind of just calm the situation down, so you don't want to piss them off in that instance, right? So the first thing, you got to just kind of get their blood pressure down a bit.
28: Yeah, you got to calm the situation down, and it's for you too. I mean, you're responding to this call. It's a highly dangerous situation. So you're trying to calm everyone down so that you can make better decisions, but you're also obtaining information. When you get that person calmed down, what is the purpose there? Was this some sort of, this will be interesting to find out how this comes out. Was it an ideological belief that this person took hostages? Was it towards the bank, towards another business? Was it towards a different group of people? It'll be interesting what that comes out. But yes, you want to slow things down. And when you're slowing those things down, you're obtaining information on the situation, which allows you to make better situations. And let me give you a little backside of this, because you mentioned something, and it's important. These are highly critical, stressful decisions that everyone on those SWAT teams are making, from the person that is behind the gun all the way up to that commander. This is life and death. And you talk about, you cannot get much more high stress than people strapped with bombs and potential hostages strapped with bombs. So I'm sure that's why a lot of the resources were switched over to the FBI. And if it was the HRT team, it would make a lot of sense. These are people highly skilled in that. But those critical decisions are stressful. And a 15-hour standoff is stressful. I've been on a multi-day barricaded person, and you have to rotate officers. The weather becomes part of it. Fatigue becomes part of this. Mm. And think about this from, again, that person on a gun all the way to command. They are always on. It is mentally fatiguing. It is mentally and physically stressful, even if you haven't done anything yet. But you always got to be prepared. You cannot take a second to relax when you're out there on a perimeter or you're in command making those decisions. And it can be very taxing. I had quite a few coming off a scene adrenaline dumps, and you're definitely wore out after a situation like that. And I'm sure the officers here were too, but a phenomenal job done by them, and obviously the coordination and resources. That 15-hour standoff allowed them to get the resources. I'm sure they rotated officers. I'm sure they kept them fresh, and it allowed them to make fantastic decisions.
26: Tom Sinan is our guest. And Tom, when you're negotiating with a person like this, is the ideal scenario face-to-face, on the phone? What's the best scenario for that kind of thing?
28: A lot of it's going to be dictated on the situation. And I got to tell you, when you think about a SWAT team, you're thinking about that person behind the rifle or that sniper is the most critical person. For us, it was always the negotiator. That was the most important person on the team. And as a team leader, that's the person I stood next to. Sometimes you're dropping in a phone or you had a number to call. Rarely are you doing face-to-face. It's mostly making sure that you're safe, your team's safe, and that you're not instigating the situation at all. But I tell you, some of my best friends, some of the people I look to for advice, were those negotiators on that team. They were phenomenal being able to get inside someone's mind, calm them down, ask them questions, figure out what was going on. And here's the thing about a negotiator. They're not only working on, can I get the hostages out? How do I make sure they come out safe? Is there a way for me to get the suspect out safe? How do I keep the SWAT team safe? But they're also obtaining information. So a lot of times it was me working with a negotiator who was getting that information. I pass it on to command, and we're developing plans based off of what they're talking about. I'm sure that's what happened here. The negotiator is talking to this person. They're probably within command or close to command or has someone that's being a liaison back and forth, giving that command information to allow them to get that intelligence to make better decisions. The negotiators are some of the most critical people on a SWAT team, and I guarantee you in this incident, those negotiators had a ton of information that allowed command to make a decision and make some of those hard decisions. If you're talking about people, if it is the case from the reports that there were people strapped with bombs in him, it came to a situation where that tactical situation had to go. A lot of that is from your negotiator getting that information. And a lot of times a negotiator would say, here's where we are. This is what I think we can do. This is what I don't think we can do. And this is where I think we need to go. So that negotiator plays a significant role in, even on a tactical side, whether or not they're going to make a move. And obviously they had a plan to have that tactical side. And somehow they made entry, and somehow they made not only entry into the building, but also where the hostages were, took out that hostage taker, and then saved everyone's life. So that is incredible work being done. And again, that is having, if you can have those resources and federal government, FBI, DEA, ATF, U.S. Marshals, all of those federal agencies have a ton of resources, incredible experts at what they do, and you always want their partnership. And when you have them, it just adds an extra element on your side that you feel safe and that you can make a big difference. And again, I'm just going to keep repeating this. What a phenomenal job by law enforcement to be able to take out that hostage taker and save every hostage.
27: At what point is, you know, making a move and actually executing an operation? At what point is that call made?
28: Oh, man, it depends on the situation. And man, that is such a difficult decision that command's sitting there, because often they're just relying on information from the eyes out in the field and the team leaders and assistant team leaders and negotiators on what they're able to do. It depends. In a case like this, if they felt that the negotiations broke down, that he was not going to release any more people, maybe he's making specific threats, that would be an indicator to make a move. You're always thinking about that hierarchy of life. That's a hostage and innocent person. That's what we're weighing our risk against, and we're willing to take some risk to make sure that the hostage and innocent people stay alive. The other thing could have been a countdown. And I've been on calls before where a person does a countdown. That changes the entire dynamic. Once they start counting down, now you're going to have to make a decision to make a move. I think you hit it on the head, Rocky, man. These are difficult decisions to make. They're fast. The stress that is on you, because it is life and death. Innocent people could die. SWAT officers could die. Police officers could die. It is a high stress situation. But that countdown would be another one. Or if they saw something that he was doing to a hostage, that could have triggered them to go ahead and put the entry team in. Also, I think in an incident like this, if it was FBI HRT team, that's one you have a high level of confidence in. And that is one where if someone's making a specific threat or you think they're going to take an action, you probably are leaning more towards that tactical side with a team that's so elite like that.
26: Now, when you got a SWAT team there, Tom, of that nature, again, I guess it's situation dependent. How many guys might be involved in something like that? Are you talking a team of 10, 12, 20? What are we looking at?
28: Oh, no, I'm sure there's 40, 50, if not more.
26: Wow.
28: It depends on the situation. Like I said, we had an incident of a barricaded person for several days. That was multiple teams. And that was major call outs. That's probably 30 people per team. That's including negotiators and communications. And when you think about a SWAT team, it's, people are often just thinking about the tactical side, but there's logistics that are part of that too. And when you're talking about a team like HRT and FBI, I'm sure they're bringing in extra people also. So you look at some of the photos and there's probably 50, 60 cruisers alone. I would say there's probably another 50, 60 individuals that are part of that. Again, this was a major incident. This isn't just going into a bank and I'm robbing the bank and I got caught in the middle of it and I have a handgun. This is potentially, at least what's reported, he allegedly had explosives strapped to him. And right. If he strapped them to other hostages, man, that is a whole different level of danger. So I'm sure there was a ton of resources in front of reporting from law enforcement and also from elected officials. They're just raving about the response, the collaboration, and the partnerships with law enforcement. You need resources like that on an incident like this. And to have nothing explode, not a single hostage hurt, to have the hostage taker taken out, that is some precision work and that is some expertise. And it comes down to training. And that's the thing about SWAT is that's really the only difference between them and other law enforcement is that you're trained to do some of these things over and over again, and you have those logistics with you. So you're all self-contained within a team, but you also realize on a bigger incident like this, you may need more teams with you and more resources, and you're always willing to call that out. But none of that happens unless you can contain and slow things down. Once you do that, then you get the tactical advantage.
26: All right, Tom, thanks for your expertise, man. That's great stuff. Really appreciate it.
28: No, you're welcome, guys. Hey, thanks, man. I appreciate it.
26: Take care. Tom. Our good friend, Tom Sinan there. And that was very interesting.
27: Yeah. You know,
26: but because I always wonder how that process, we've all seen the movies. There's been how many movies like that have there been?
27: And they're usually great movies, by the way, when they have something like that. But imagine all the training that the negotiator has to go through, right? And all the cues they're looking for and if he says this, we go this direction. If the guy is looking or talking or acting like this, we go this direction. It's like a chess match, man. You're just kind of going back and forth.
26: Well, I told you on the airplane, I watched that movie Dead Man Wired, new, and it was based on a true story that happened in Indianapolis in the 70s. A guy had, that's the reason this negotiation thing was top of mind. He went into a bank, a loan management place, and he felt like he got screwed over, so he had a sawed-off shotgun, and he wired it to the back of the son's owner, or the owner's son, and it was wired such that, you shoot him, he shoots the guy.
27: I felt like there was one, too, where I saw like the guy, he duct taped his hand to a shotgun. And yeah. You can't shoot the guy because if he does, then he goes limp and pulls the trigger. So that's pretty wild.
26: But, yeah, just to see the stress those guys are under and how intense that is. And talk to Tom about it. I mean, obviously, being right-hand man of the guy who was handling all the crap.
27: That'd be a cool gig, though. You know what I mean? There's a lot of pressure and all that, but how rewarding for that guy to get everybody out of there. They wind up shooting the suspect, but everyone else is safe and everyone's going home. And after a 15-hour standoff, that's got to be an incredible feeling.
26: Now, did you need some kind of intervention yesterday with the Coney eating contest? I mean, were there negotiations involved of any nature?
27: No, I
26: listened to it.
27: It was one of those things where, like, as I said, Willie has like a Jedi mind trick where he can just kind of fool you into agreeing to something.
26: Right.
27: So somehow last week, Coney's came, mentioned Jim Day about eating Coney's or something, this and that. And I said, well, I've eaten 10 in my life. And he's like, no way, this and that. And then somehow, again, he said something and somehow I agreed to do a 10 Coney challenge in 10 minutes.
26: And you did it in what, 8.5 more or less?
27: Did it in, about 8.5 minutes. The first, after three, because my kind of process that I wanted to go about it was, I can, the first couple minutes I want to do 2 a minute. So get 4 in 2 minutes. Well, I had done 3 and it was like a minute 40 and I was like, whew. And I'm staring at the table and there's still 7 more Coney's there. I was like, man, I don't know. And then I got to 4, and then 4 through 8 were just went down. And then the last two, I had to just go after it.
26: See, now the 4th of July is calling you, man. You got to get out to Coney Island and handle this.
27: I think it was pretty impressive. 10 Coneys. I don't think there's many out there.
26: I know what I'm saying. In 8.5 minutes, that ain't bad at all.
27: What if I could have got 11 in?
26: Well, I heard Willie immediately say, we should have had 12.
27: Of course. He was doing everything he could. You saw the video. He was doing everything he could to get me off my game. He wanted me to fail royally at that thing, and I didn't.
26: Well, just because he had bet you a hot fudge sundae?
27: Yeah. Yeah, that's my reward, a hot fudge sundae. As if at the moment right then, that's the last thing I wanted to hear about was more food.
26: Well, I don't know if Donna told you, but I had sent her a text, and I had money in FanDuel that you were going to soil yourself by the end of the show. Nothing against the fine product that is Skyline Chili, but I'm just saying, imbibing that much in that quick of a time.
27: That's the thing. I'm looking forward to actually enjoying some Skyline at some point, because that was a little less than enjoyable. I just had to get it done.
26: Well, that would do you for a little bit, I would think.
27: Yeah. I didn't eat much the rest of the day. Well, we did the math. Each Coney is 350 calories. Did 10. That's 3,500 calories of Coneys in 10 minutes. Boom.
26: Did you go home and run like 25 miles or what happened there?
27: I got a good workout in this morning. Now I feel like myself.
26: Well, I was lit. Then I hear Willie today challenge you to eat two whole large La Rosa's pizzas and whatever it was.
27: I can do one. I've done one multiple times. Two, that's for the professionals to do.
26: Well, I come back from my vacation to hear that going on, and that just took it right out of me. I was totally relaxed, and then I cinched up listening to you.
27: If you haven't seen it, check it out. It's on the 700 WLW Facebook page. It's already got like 75,000 views. It's good entertainment.
26: Well, and it sounds, I could hear it in your voice there. Actually, you didn't really speak that much.
27: No, I had a mouthful of food.
26: I heard a couple on roof. That was about the size of it, but yeah. But good job, man. I'm proud of you.
27: Yeah, appreciate it. It's going to be a little while before I do another food challenge. I'm not saying never, but, you know.
26: Well, see,
27: somebody mentioned donuts. I could do a dozen donuts. I could wipe that out easy.
26: I was doing an appearance some the old EBN days, and they were doing a chicken wing contest, and in case you're wondering why we're talking so much, our computer is blown.
27: So you get
26: up.
27: Extra Eddie and Rocky so, today,
26: right? We're just freestyling here, but anyways, no, I'm emceeing the thing, and the guy, they had their house DJ. He goes, "I'll take over. Why don't you get in it?" Well, I just had dinner before I got there.
27: Yeah.
26: And so I said, like, I could eat a few chicken wings. So I sat down and I think I ate like 24, 25 wings, which wasn't bad.
27: It's pretty good.
26: On a full stomach for a little guy.
27: Yeah. It's actually real good.
26: And also back in the day, we used to, Robin and I, at the old restaurant Washington Platform, hosted the oyster eating contest.
27: Oh.
26: And you want to talk about seeing some guys suck down some oysters, man. It was crazy.
27: Those are gross, though, man. I've never been an oyster guy. But especially eating multiple oysters.
26: Here's the thing. In a situation like that, you don't eat them. You just swallow them.
27: Yeah. The consistency of snot, too.
26: Correct. That's what I'm saying. You're basically just coughing, swallowing phlegm after phlegm, and it just
27: yummy.
26: It just sits there in your belly completely intact. Now, I don't know how that leaves you.
27: Yeah, I will never know the answer to that question.
26: Nor do I want to find out.
27: No, don't want to find out.
26: So, let me ask you this. All the rigmarole that was going on with the Myles Garrett trade, I wanted to get your thoughts on that. For one thing, How do you think that impacts the Bengals? Is Joe Burrow breathing a little sigh of relief?
27: I think so a little bit. But as I said yesterday when it went down, you know, Jared Verse is no cupcake, man. He's been to two Pro Bowls. Right. He had 7.5 sacks last year. He was a first-round pick. Yeah. So they're, you know, and I, and of course, the debate is always, well, who won the trade? Well, I would say both teams did. You know, the Rams are in win-right-now mode. They got one more year with Matthew Stafford, and they got a great roster. Why not do everything you can? You know, I think it's a brilliant move. The fans got to love it to get in the best pass rusher of this generation, certainly. Okay.
26: Right, sure.
27: And the Browns, who are not in win now mode, they get a guy that's probably has a little more longevity. And okay, maybe does he ever, you know, you can't expect him to turn out to be the player Myles Garrett is, sure. But if you can get some good solid years out of him and you have him for, you know, 5 years instead of one or two, then that's a win for him. And they get a couple picks, it worked out good for him.
26: I was going to say, let's face it, Myles Garrett maybe has 3 good years left in him. Maybe. He's 30.
27: Maybe, yeah.
26: I was just curious what you thought about that, because Deb was reading and she goes, oh my God, the Browns got rid of Myles Garrett. I said, I've been hearing that's going to happen, so doesn't surprise me.
27: Yeah, good for them. Their fans got to be very, very happy. So does Stafford. And now, I don't know if you saw this, but there's, you know, Aaron Donald is toying with coming back now, because he's like, we got an unbelievable offense. Now you're bringing Myles Garrett in here?
26: Right.
27: Like, maybe.
26: Oh, he was thinking about coming back.
27: Yeah, he said, if I can find the fire, I'll come.

0: Possible with the help of several funding partners, including Western and Southern and Procter & Gamble. This is just the first step in preserving and enhancing the bridge. Now that it's stabilized, crews are going to install a new lighting system on the bridge that's being funded through a $2 million grant from the state of Kentucky. 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
1: Now the latest traffic and weather together. Right now the exit ramp has reopened. 74 eastbound off ramp to northbound I-75. It was blocked as police investigated an earlier crash involving a motorcycle. Seeing an accident on the exit ramp, 75 south off to Ezra Charles Drive. Slow traffic out there right now, 7175 north between Burlington Pike and the Brent Spence Bridge. Slow traffic 75 south between Ezra Charles and Fort Washington Way. 75 south between Lachlan Split and Paddock Road. 75 north between Mitchell Avenue and Paddock, and 71 north between Red Bank and Ronald Reagan.
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1: For tonight, we'll see a mostly clear sky as the low will drop down to 56. Sunny for your Thursday, a high of 85. Then Friday, we're mostly sunny again, a high of 86, but rain chances will return into the weekend. Right now, our current temperature is coming in at 80 degrees. News A service of BRG Apartments. A man accused of fatally stabbing a woman who was working at a Skyline Chili in Norwood being held without bond. 37-year-old Rick Wright is said to have been 27-year-old Alyssa Hill's ex-boyfriend, and he's now charged with her murder. Wright has several prior convictions for assault, menacing, and drug trafficking, previously serving 4 years in prison for robbery. A detention hearing is set for Friday. A man who attempted to, man who stabbed a Butler County Sheriff's deputy earlier this year, sentenced today. 41-year-old Philip Lovely will spend the next 8 to 12 years in prison after being convicted on aggravated murder and arson charges. Back in February, Butler County Sheriff's deputy Mike Farthing responded to a vehicle fire in Madison Township. And when calling for fire crews to respond, Lovely came up from behind and stabbed Farthing in the back through his vest. This led to a struggle with the deputy getting Lovely at gunpoint. Lovely ultimately gave up the knife and was arrested. Deputy Farthing was treated for non-life-threatening injuries and later released from the hospital. Farthing was in the courtroom when the sentence was handed down.
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3: Here's a Reds update. Reds' J.J. Blade is the National League Player of the Month for May. Blade batted 301 with 8 homers and 25 RBIs, the first Red to win this honor since Joey Votto in July of 2021. More roster moves today by the Reds. They have called up Noelvi Marte from AAA Louisville and sent down T.J. Friedel. Reds and Royals wind things up tonight. 700 WLW's coverage, 610 Sports Talk, Arnell Carrier's Inside Pitch, Kelsey Chevrolet Extra Inning Show after the game. Soccer, English football is returning to the Queen City. FC Cincinnati will host historic English football club Burnley FC International friendly match on Friday, July 10th. 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
1: 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The Dow currently down 508 points. NASDAQ down 214. The S&P down 44. Our next update is at 4 o'clock. I'm Sean Gallagher, News Radio 700 WLW.
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0: Eddie and Rocky.
1: Welcome back, my friend.
0: To the show that apparently never ends.
1: Yeah, that's right. Strap it in.
0: Eddie and Rocky back together again. And I have to tell you, just so you're aware, that our system has melted down. We have very little resource at our command.
1: But we're going to rock and roll otherwise.
0: For 3 hours.
1: Yes.
0: You missed me. Now you got a lot of me.
1: So tell me about the trip, man. I mean, I know you had a great time. We talked to you once
0: right
1: while you were over there. You called in. That was awesome. But just talk about France. Talk about the adventure. Give us the full report.
0: Well, we got there. We left here on Friday, 2 weeks ago. And you get there Saturday morning. And let me tell you something. And this goes for a lot of places in Europe, because it happened to us when we went to Rome on our honeymoon. Don't necessarily jump in the first cab that, you know, waves at you at the airport,
1: mm-hmm.
0: because they're basically crooks.
1: Really?
0: Yeah. Our condo was maybe, I'll be generous and say it was 3 miles away. And the guy charged us like 45 euro, which is about 50 bucks.
1: Damn. Okay.
0: But you're tired, and they know that. You're tired. You probably haven't had any sleep. Maybe you've had a few wines or something on there. Maybe more than that. And, but anyway, so we got there, and it was like, because I've taken Ubers over there before. And I checked the price of an Uber. Like I said, it cost 45 euro. I checked the cost of an Uber. It would have been about 16, 17 euro.
1: Yeah.
0: Yeah. So they get you there.
1: So on that point, because I told you when we went to Costa Rica, that was one of the, you know, kind of small downsides is, I mean, everybody over there spoke Spanish. And, you know, you're in, and the money was in colones, which didn't have an easy transition. You know what I'm saying?
0: Right.
1: So I always felt like we were getting screwed, which is kind of what happened to you.
0: Sure. Because let's face it. You think I bet you I speak 10 words of French, maybe. And that's trying to learn it.
1: Right.
0: And most of those are bonjour, oui, and s'il vous plaît.
1: Yes.
0: Something like that, yep. You know. And people who are sideways know that,
1: right?
0: And they'll take advantage of it.
1: Yeah,
0: you can't just randomly be a naive guy like I am sometimes, or I used to be, but now sometimes you know they're ripping you off, but there's nothing you can do about it. Okay, you're making an extra $5 off of me. There you go. Leave me alone.
1: Right. Right.
0: Then we were there for a few days by ourselves. We didn't do a lot. And then the boys flew over and joined us for 6 days. And we did a few trips around, went over to Monaco. They were setting up for the races this weekend.
1: Okay.
0: And,
1: oh, you should have stayed and watched that.
0: Yeah. Well, I wish I could have. and of course, first thing Seg says to me is that you're in Monaco. You didn't give me a present.
1: Oh, of course.
0: I could have.
1: He wanted a Formula One car for him.
0: I could have gotten you a hat that I could probably get in Gatlinburg for you for about, you know, yeah, 30 bucks.
1: So, all right. So you went to Monaco. What other places did you go to?
0: Oh, the Cannes Film Festival was going on. Went over there for a day.
1: Okay.
0: That's.
1: You say you went over there. Did you take a train?
0: Take a train. Okay. Yeah. And it's not very far.
1: Okay.
0: You know, it'd be like going from here, I don't even know, from here to Dayton.
1: Oh,
0: it might even be just from like here to Middletown or something.
1: Okay.
0: And it's all fancy smancy, but, you know, we're there in the middle of the day, so there ain't a whole lot going on. The stars weren't walking down the street, you know. But I did see some ton of coal boats there in the ocean, because we're right on, you know, the Mediterranean. And there were some serious yachtage going on there, son. Let me tell you.
1: People with some dough and some ray and some me, huh?
0: They had it all. And we're sitting at this place that kind of overlooked this little bay, and there were some of these yachts were parked. And Deb looks at her and she goes, look at that one yacht. this is how big they are. And she goes, is that a helicopter? Yes, it was.
1: Wow.
0: And that was when the boys were with us. And we came and we were watching. And she goes, I think the blades are turning. Sure enough, helicopter flies off the deck, heads down the coast towards Cannes.
1: Wow. Wonder if it was a celebrity or some, you know, big shot in the film industry.
0: It had to be.
1: Had to be.
0: I mean, I know Sharon Stone was over there, and I
1: told you to throw Deb in front of a moving car and try to chase her down, or
0: if Sharon Stone would have come knocking on our door, believe me, I'd be a widower right now.
1: You said, Deb, look, sorry.
0: It's been real,
1: not
0: baby.
1: Sorry, but here we go.
0: 28 years and
1: yeah, been waiting for this unbelievable moment my whole life. Sorry.
0: What is I like, and this sounds awful to say, but you'll know what I mean when I explain it. It's a big cruise stop place. Mm-hmm. So there's cruise ships stopping by there every day. And there's this one old town area, which is really cool, which is the big touristy area. And so some days there's like two or three cruise ships in. So there's a ton of people there walking around. And that's where we like to hang because there's just so much to do and, mm-hmm. you know, and it's really beautiful. And it was we'd been there about 10 days maybe. And I said to Deb, I was like, you know, I hate coming down here with all these Americans.
1: You've been there so long, you started to become right. A native.
0: Well, and by that I mean, to explain, it's all like well-to-do East Coast people. Mm-hmm. So it was really, you know, it wasn't like me and you walking down the street.
1: Right, right.
0: We'd be just like, wow, look at them fancy buildings. No, it's everybody's just like, you know.
1: Little hoity-toity.
0: Young rich people. Rich people's kids, in other words, is what we're talking about here. Right. So you're seeing all these 22-year-old, 25-year-old kids, and they're all walking around with, you know, wearing $12,000 worth of jewelry and, oh, let's go, Chad, and blah, blah, blah, blah, blah. And I'm like, I'll backhand you right into that out of the way. But it was fun people watching, too, you know.
1: So I did also see that you picked up your vacation cigarette habit. So congratulations on that.
0: Well, that's what I've said it before, and I'm not too proud to admit that, yes.
1: Leave the country, the Edman buys a pack of cigarettes.
0: And that's probably going to go the way of the wind. I had a couple of smokes and I was like, I haven't smoked in so long. It just kind of like, right, yeah. It didn't do me much good. So it's like, okay, I can let that little habit go. But yeah, but you would be amazed. Anybody listening right now would be amazed how everybody smokes. I think I saw a baby in a little baby carriage and a cigarette in its mouth.
1: 2-year-old puffing away. Right. What is that about Europe that
0: I have no
1: despite
0: idea.
1: No one in the world right now believes that cigarettes are good for you. It's impossible. No, right. That information is signed, sealed, delivered out. But yeah, the amount of people that still do it is wild. And it's over there. It's not. I don't feel like I see hardly anybody smoke in America anymore.
0: I was going to say I used to know a lot of people who smoked. I don't know. And I think I know one guy who still smokes.
1: Well, what's the price of a pack of cigarettes over there?
0: I will. That's funny you should ask because I was going to tell you that a pack of cigarettes is about $17. $17, $18.
1: Because what I was getting at is maybe cigarettes over there are just crazy cheap. So people do it. But so they're more expensive.
0: Oh, yeah.
1: And yet, most everybody does it. Yep. 70-80% of people probably.
0: I mean, you walk down the street and again, it's not like here we're all smoking. If you smoke within 20 feet of a 50 feet of a restaurant out, you know, people eating outside here, people will give you the business.
1: Right.
0: But there, I mean, as soon as you sit down, there's an ashtray right there. Don't even worry about it.
1: It's like it's 1990. Just everyone doing it.
0: Yeah. And people on the job, you know, some guy working construction or whatnot, and he's out there with his shovel in his hands, got a cigarette dangling out of his lip. You don't care.
1: I should have asked somebody, like, what is it? Why? I don't know. I guess it's their thing.
0: Because it makes you cool, monsieur.
1: Makes you cool. It does make you look cool. I'm afraid to say.
0: Well, that's
1: something about it.
0: Well, and my sons, they think it's funny that I think that I do it.
1: So they pick up the habit too. Right. Oh, I saw the pictures.
0: Yeah, you saw the pictures. And so they're that's what held them back, because I had cigarettes when they got there. They're like, "Oh, Dad, we need to take one of your smokes." So I was like, "All right, let's go out and have a smoke and have a laugh." And so I said, "You know, boys, that's Dad's last cigarette for you, and you're on your own now." And once they went and spent whatever, the 17, 18 bucks for a pack of smokes, I think that took a little breeze out of their sails. That would end it
1: for me right there. Yeah. That's a weird phenomenon. Now, any World War II battlefield sites or anything you went to?
0: Nothing like that around there. I mean, it's right on the border of Italy. So, and I think that, you know, all the main stuff that happened was either down further on the coast, you know. But nothing really happened there. It was all, you know, way up the coast.
1: What about museums? You can hit some museums up?
0: There, we went to a little place called Antibes, and there's a Picasso museum there.
1: Oh, cool.
0: So, yeah. And I don't know why there's a Picasso museum there, because he only lived there for like a year or something.
1: Yeah, they're claiming him, yeah.
0: Yeah, he's ours. But there's just the architecture's all real cool. It's been obviously been there hundreds of years. And it's like, you know, you and I have talked about going to London. All that's stuff that was built hundreds and hundreds of years ago. And, you know, if a building was built in 1812, it was like, wow, how old is that building?
1: Wow, that's an ancient building. Yeah.
0: You go to some places over there in Europe and you know that. Oh, this pub's been here since 1539.
1: That was one of my one of my big takeaways from being over in England was, you think a building over here is old? No, they got some old buildings.
0: Rock, I think the travelogue part of our show is over now.
1: Okay,
0: I do believe we've reachieved status for traffic and weather, at least.
1: Let's hit it.
0: What's going on, Rick?
2: 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Well, traffic 75 southbound, the off-ramp to Ezra Charles is where we have the accident being cleaned up from the right shoulder, so watch for a bit of a delay here. And 75 northbound, Mitchell to Paddock, a 10-minute drive. We've got 71 slowing northbound, Red Bank to Ronald Reagan Cross County Highway, and 275 Moss Cellar to 71 is filling in as well. And we also are watching the heavier pockets of traffic on 75 northbound Turfway to 5th Street, and southbound 75 from the Brent Spence down to 12th Street in Kentucky. I'm Rick Schrempf, News Radio 700 WLW.
0: The forecast from a 700 WLW Weather Center for tonight: mainly clear, 54 for tomorrow, mostly sunny, and 86. It is 81 now. 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
5: Trading strikes between the U.S. and Iran. With the 4 o'clock report, I'm Brady Hopkins. Breaking now, the Pentagon reporting that it shot down a wave of Iranian drones targeting U.S. forces in Kuwait. But the Trump administration saying a deal with Iran to end the war is possible.
6: All of this comes as it is really unclear where diplomatic efforts to end this war now stand. Secretary of State Marco Rubio told lawmakers yesterday that a deal, quote, could happen today, it could happen tomorrow, it could happen next week. But he cautioned there's no guarantee that it would be acceptable to the Senate or the American people. And the president was asked in an interview about the weeks of whiplash and why he seems to be changing his stance on Iran so often. Trump saying, quote, it's just the way I am.
5: ABC's Mary Bruce reporting. It is time to check the roads on your drive home. The latest traffic and weather together.
7: 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We have 74 eastbound, that off-ramp to northbound 75, still shut down. Accident involving a motorcycle, and you want to avoid the area. Now, Foster Mainville, in both directions, Fowler to Laurelwood shut down. An accident here with a vehicle going into a utility pole there. You want to use an alternate route. And 75 heavy northbound, Mitchell to Paddock. My Brick Shrimp News Radio, 700 WLW.
8: Now the latest forecast from the Jake Sweeney Chevrolet Weather Center. 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
9: The sunshine stays in control this afternoon. Highs will be near 79 with a lot of sunshine. Overnight, we cool off nicely, dropping to 58 for your Thursday morning with mostly clear skies. And the sunshine continues tomorrow, and so does the warm-up with a high near 82. From your severe weather station, I'm 9 First Warning meteorologist Mark Stitz, News Radio 700 WLW.
5: 80 degrees right now here in Cincinnati. This news is a service of the Low T Center. Opening up 5 days ahead of schedule as the city of Newport, Kentucky announced this morning that the long-term structural repairs to the Purple People Bridge have been completed and the path across the Ohio River has fully been reopened to the public. City leaders say completing permanent repairs to the bridge has been a top priority since getting sole ownership last year. Falling sandstone on the Cincinnati approach caused a 6-month closure back in 2024. Cincinnati City Council today approved an ordinance that requires tougher penalties for street takers. The measure was passed by the Public Safety Committee yesterday, where this comes after 6 people were arrested for trespassing, for drug racing, and other charges early Tuesday just outside of Paycor Stadium. In the meantime, the reaction to President Donald Trump's new pick for Director of National Intelligence following Tulsi Gabbard's exit has not been great. There is bipartisan concern about William Pulte, who has served as the director of the Federal Housing Finance Agency and has no known background in national security.
10: Sources who I've spoken to for a long time in this administration have said they don't believe he's qualified for the Federal Housing Finance Agency now, let alone to lead the DNI, to be the nation's top spy chief. So to bring you back a little bit here, Bill Pulte is really best known for launching or issuing criminal referrals in the Trump administration's probes as it relates to mortgage fraud.
5: ABC's Catherine Falders. It was not a great day on Wall Street as it closing out the day. The Dow lost 550 points. The NASDAQ was down 80 and the S&P lost 56.
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11: Here's a Reds update. Reds J.J. Blade is the National League Player of the Month for May. Blade batted 301 with 8 homers and 25 RBIs, the first Red to win this honor since Joey Votto in July of 2021. More roster moves today by the Reds. They have called up Noelvi Marte from AAA Louisville and sent down T.J. Friedel. Reds and Royals wind things up tonight. 700 WLW's coverage, 610 Sports Talk, Arnell Carrier's Inside Pitch, Kelsey Chevrolet extra inning show after the game. Soccer, English football is returning to the Queen City. 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
18: All right, back with Eddie and Rocky. Back together again. And Rock, always love talking to this fella right here.
0: Been a little while, too. Look forward to what's the latest thing that's going to kill us.
18: That's going to right. That's going to scare the hell out of us. He's our good buddy Dave Hatter talking about tech. Dave, let's start out with one of the first things you sent us. Because you talked about the you always talk about the Chinese, and that's the first people that come to my mind when I think about tech and
0: stealing
18: the
0: stuff,
18: back and forth right. Stealing and all that kind of thing. But apparently, the Chinese have just become it's almost out in the open now. Do they not care? They're just like, hey, we're going to do it regardless of what y'all say. What's happening here?
1: Well, that's a good question, Eddie, and thanks to both of you for having me on again. You know, we've talked about critical infrastructure off and on, and I mean, there's several prongs to this. And of course, it's not just the Chinese Communist Party. It's the Russians. It's the Iranians. It's the North Koreans. They're stealing trade secrets. They're stealing military secrets. Without getting too nerdy on you, I bet some of your listeners have probably now heard of the Cybersecurity Maturity Model Certification, or CMMC. This is something the federal government introduced in the defense industrial base, primarily impacting manufacturing companies to try to get a handle on this. It requires companies to implement a whole bunch of security measures to try to prevent information from being stolen. So that's one big aspect of it, right? It's the theft of trade secrets. It's the theft of military secrets. I mean, think about it for a second, guys. If you're a company in China or Russia or wherever else, you want to spend billions of dollars and many years developing technology if you can just break into American companies that don't take cybersecurity seriously and steal that information.
18: Right.
1: And I think it's no coincidence whatsoever that all the latest CCP military equipment looks suspiciously like ours because all this stuff has been stolen, right? So it's that's a big aspect of it. And again, it's certainly not just the Chinese Communist Party. The scarier piece is... And this has been reported on extensively. All of your listeners can easily go out and find warnings from the FBI, DHS, NSA about critical infrastructure. The FBI defines 16 different critical infrastructure sectors, things like chemical plants, electric grid, logistics, right? And anywhere you look, there has been warnings for a long time. Anyone that follows me on social media, you know, I post about this stuff all the time. I find these articles that I share with you guys. I share this stuff. I'm constantly saying we have got to get serious about protecting our critical infrastructure. If any nation state adversary, the Chinese, the Iranians, the Russians, can turn off the power grid, can shut down the banking system, can attack all of the logistics systems, right? Trains can't run, trucks can't run, ports can't unload. What do you think is going to happen when that goes down? And the real problem boils down to, guys, everything is, quote, smart, unquote, now, right? You know, you guys used to make fun of me all the time when I'd go off on these smart devices, these Internet of Things devices, but now everything's got software in it.
18: Well, Dave, hold on a second, Dave. To be fair to us, you basically were telling us our toaster was trying to kill us in our sleep.
0: Yes.
18: I mean, we're getting a little paranoid, to be honest with you.
1: Now you know it is, Eddie,
18: right.
1: Or at least it's listening to you if it's not trying to kill you yet.
18: Yes.
1: And it's sending all your data to China or Iran or wherever it came from. But the more significant point, and there are numerous agencies, again, have warned about this. CISA just put out another warning recently. CISA is the Cybersecurity and Infrastructure Security Agency, a sub-department, if you will, of DHS. They're explicitly focused on this sort of stuff. They work with local governments. They work with state governments to try to get a handle on this critical infrastructure. Just recently put out another warning about critical infrastructure attacks, particularly around what in the business is known as SCADA or ICS systems, the industrial control system. But the real clincher, right, if I go here, so this is an article that came from the Cyber Defense Review at West Point Press. So this is essentially from the Army, okay? Hosted by the Army Cyber Institute at West Point. Here's the headline. China's cyber explosives are in place. Where's our response? This was published May 5th, 2026 of this year by Rob Joyce. Again, this is not Dave Hatter, tinfoil hattery here. This is coming from the Cyber Defense Review from the Army Cyber Institute at West Point. And it's a big report warning again about backdoors in all the software that powers this stuff, you know, and it's not just the espionage angle of it. It's not just that these backdoors could be used to steal our secrets. It's that these things could be remotely controlled and switched off, or their behavior could be modified in a way, like if you have an electric vehicle that's full of it doesn't have to be an electric vehicle. Your car is basically a rolling computer now and an Orwellian spy nightmare. I encourage all your listeners, go out and look into Mozilla, the people that make the Firefox web browser, privacy not included website. They did a big expose on cars. If I could, as a nation state actor, Chinese Communist Party, Russia, whoever, if I could hack into your car, and by the way, this has been demonstrated many times at a much less dangerous level than what I'm about to say, and I could make every model car from a particular manufacturer suddenly go out of control. Brakes don't work, it accelerates, whatever. I mean, think of the damage that could cause. Again, this isn't just speculation. Here's the Army reporting on this, right? Drawing on recent cyber intrusions in the U.S. critical infrastructure, Rob Joyce, former acting Homeland Security Advisor on the U.S. National Security Council and retired NSA Director of Cybersecurity, argues that the People's Republic of China, not routine espionage, but deliberate preparations for conflict. Now, again, that's not me saying this. This is someone published through the Army. And I just keep trying to raise the alarm to our elected officials in Ohio and Kentucky, all over. You know, we have got to get serious about protecting this critical infrastructure before catastrophe happens. Guys, even if it's not an attack like this, you know, which one of you and which one of your listening audience hasn't used software that didn't work right? Well, what happens when it goes bad and this stuff shuts down? Yeah. So, yeah, it's a real problem.
0: No doubt. Dave Hatter is our guest here. And Dave, let's move on to something a little less scary. Like anybody that's used the internet has known or has been taught, look, you bring up Google, right? And then they got the Google search bar, very simple. You type in what you want to look at. In Eddie's case, you know, top 10 blondes in history.
2: Have to even look that up.
0: Right. Yeah, he already knows that. He wrote the article, actually. You type in your search. And you get like the first 10 links are kind of like right. the top search, you know, whatever the algorithm says is the best answer. But I guess that how we use Google and that system we've used for years and years and decades, is that going away now, I read?
1: Well, it's interesting, Rocky, because basically what Google has done, you know, a lot of search engines. Now, those of you who know me well out there know I'm not a huge proponent of Google for a variety of reasons. Google is by far the most popular search engine out there, and their web browser, Chrome, is by far the most popular web browser. A lot of times people get these things confused. You know, the web browser is software that allows you to visit sites on the internet, including the Google search engine, google.com, okay? But you could use a different browser, a more privacy-friendly browser like Brave or Firefox or Safari if you're on an Apple device, and still visit the Google search engine. Or for that matter, you could use Google Chrome's web browser and visit a different search engine like Microsoft's Bing or Brave search engine or DuckDuckGo. A lot of people have heard of that. So, again, a lot of times these things kind of get confused in people's minds. But what Google has basically done is as they've added their AI into the search engine, and rather than the old way that it's worked pretty much since search engines have been around, where you type in a query, right? You go to the box, you type in what you want it to find, and then it searches its database. Now, in the background, that database is constantly being built and reconfigured as Google's agents go out and scour the internet for content. Well, you know, again, Google commands a very huge percentage of the search market share. Probably upwards of 60%, maybe 80%. Well, they've integrated their AI into it now. So rather than just give you a set of links that say, okay, you know, here are the pages that contain content that match your query, they're now using their AI to basically, and other search engines have done this too, but what Google has announced, and my guess is they'll eventually come off of this because to some extent they are going to kill the people providing the content. If I'm writing content, and you can't find it, well, how do I get paid? Why would I keep doing that? Mm-hmm. Well, it's that content that drives the search engine and, frankly, all the AI. So if Google will, instead of just pointing you to my website to read the content, kind of summarize that content or build it into their AI and more or less reproduce it, how do I get paid as the content producer? So this has caused a huge controversy. There's been a gigantic spike in people switching to other search engines, which I would recommend anyway. I'm a big fan of both the Brave web browser, brave.com. It's very privacy-friendly, and the Brave search engine. I would encourage folks, give those a try for see for yourself. Now, you can use their AI assistant if you want, just like you can use the AI assistant on DuckDuckGo or Bing or others. But essentially, at least in the short run, Google is forcing you to use their AI assistant to get the AI results as opposed to the more standard way that it's always worked. I think it's going to backfire on them. And again, I've seen some pretty big numbers because the other search engines like Brave and DuckDuckGo have been touting, hey, we're not going to make you do this. And hey, all these people are starting to transition over to us. We'll see what happens. But yeah, I would encourage folks to check out Brave. Brave.com, spelled just like it sounds.
0: We'll check it out. Dave Hatter's our guest. And Dave, the last one that you sent to us is, look, people complain about this. I certainly do. It's like no one, when something breaks now, no one gets it fixed, right? It's like you just kind of buy a new one. And because it's such a hassle to get someone that can repair something. But look, a lot of these electronics and things we have are expensive and we wish we could get them repaired. But according to this article, it's illegal to repair some of our devices. Explain.
1: I'm so glad you brought this up, Rocky, because this is one of the things that has been driving me nuts for a long time. And one of the reasons why I'm not a fan of the Internet of Things and software-driven everything. So let me say, first off, you guys know me. I'm no Luddite. I spent 25 years as a software engineer building this kind of stuff. But now you're starting to see how it's all backfiring on us as a society, whether it's the vulnerabilities and all this software and all of these so-called smart devices that nation state actors like China could hack or whatever, or it's things like DRMA, so digital rights management. You guys, in that article gets into it, and you know, I've posted these links already on social media, but I'll post them again for people that might hear this and want to follow up. You know, there have been all kinds of lawsuits and companies like John Deere, for example, who basically say, well, yeah, you bought the tractor from us, but it's full of our intellectual property, the software, so you can't fix it yourself. And this has become a thing going all the way back to the late 80s and early 90s, kind of originally driven by VCRs and concerns about copyright and then DVDs and so forth. I'm sure you all remember those fun copyright messages warning you that the FBI is going to come throw you in jail if you copy a VCR tape or something.
0: Oh, yeah.
1: But, you know, now instead of you just buying a washing machine, your washing machine is smart. It's got software in it. Well, they claim that software, and I'm just picking a thing, right? Your coffee maker, whatever. You know, in the old days, you buy a device, it's mechanical, you take it apart, you fix it, you fix your washing machine, your dryer yourself, your refrigerator or whatever, your air conditioner. Well, now all this stuff is got chips in it, it's got software in it. The people that write the software claim copyright, it's their intellectual property. Well, you can't fix it because you're violating their intellectual property. Again, John Deere, this has become a big thing for them. And as until the laws change or until there's enough consumer outcry, like I think it's ridiculous nowadays. I'm old enough to remember when cell phones, you could take the battery out, right? And then you could know it's not listening to you because it didn't have any power, for example. Well, now you can't even take the battery out of half of this stuff.
0: Yeah.
1: You can't open it up. And if you do, you're theoretically violating the Digital Rights Management Act. Because you're, you know, potentially manipulating the intellectual property of the software that's in the thing. I mean, that's sort of a real high-level overview of it. But as a consumer, I find it infuriating, and I'm hoping that more and more people will wake up and realize not everything needs to be smart, and it's a real disadvantage to you as a consumer when you have to just throw something away because even if you can't even do a simple repair on it, A, they don't want you to, and B, you're theoretically violating the law. It's nuts.
2: Wow. Well, with that thought in mind, Dave Hatter, we will let you go, buddy. Thanks so much.
1: Always my pleasure, guys. Thanks for having me on.
0: Great stuff. Man. Thanks, Dave.
2: Yeah, just giving us one more thing to be pissed off about.
0: I know, yeah. From depressed to upset to...
2: Now I'm just mad about that. That explains why I can't do some. With that, we check in with traffic and weather. What is going on, Rick?
7: 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Traffic on 275 between Mosteller and Loveland Madeira is picking up. It's about a 15-minute drive through that stretch. And we do have the slowdowns on 71 northbound Red Bank to Ronald Reagan Cross County Highway and southbound from MLK to the Brent Spence, and 75 south from the Viaduct down to the Brent Spence. That's up to a 10-minute trip. And watch for heavier pockets, 75 northbound Mitchell to Paddock and Turkey Foot at Stevenson in Kentucky. We picked up an accident. Thanks for the tip calling this. We do have police on the scene. I'm Rick Schrempp, News Radio 700 WLW.
2: The forecast from the 700 WLW Weather Center for tonight. Mainly clear, 54 for tomorrow, mostly sunny and 86. 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
22: A sentence handed down after admitting he attacked a deputy. With the 4:30 report, I'm Sean Gallagher. Breaking now. A man who admitted he stabbed a Butler County Sheriff's deputy earlier this year will now spend the next 8 to 12 years in prison. It was back in February when Sheriff's Deputy Michael Farthing responded to a vehicle fire in Madison Township. And while calling for fire crews, 41-year-old Philip Lovely is said to have approached the deputy from behind, stabbing him in the back through his vest, which led to a struggle.
32: I'm calling these units right now. I've just been stabbed in the back. Control, I got him at gunpoint. I think he's somewhat under control. I'm not sure how bad I am.
22: Lovely eventually gave up the knife and was arrested. Deputy Farthing hospitalized with non-life-threatening injuries, later released from the hospital after being treated. He was in the courtroom when the sentence was handed down after Lovely previously pled guilty to aggravated murder and arson charges. Now the latest, traffic and weather together.
7: 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And we got that 10-minute delay on 75 northbound between Mitchell and Paddock, so pockets of heavy traffic here, and also slowdowns on 71 northbound Red Bank to Ronald Reagan Cross County Highway, and southbound from MLK to the Brent Spence. 275 eastbound between Mosteller and Loveland Madeira filling in as well, and southbound 75 from Western Avenue to the Brent Spence. It's about a 7-minute drive now. 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
17: Here is the latest weather forecast from News Radio 700 WLW.
22: Tonight, mostly clear, low of 57, sunny skies Thursday, high of 56, mostly sunny Friday, highs again top out in the upper 80s, then rain chances will increase into the weekend. Our current temperature, 82 degrees. A man accused of fatally stabbing a woman who was working at a Skyline Chili in Norwood Tuesday is now being held without bond. 37-year-old Rick Wright is said to have been 27-year-old Alyssa Hill's ex-boyfriend, and he's now charged with her murder. Wright does have several prior convictions for assault, menacing, and drug trafficking, and he previously served 4 years in prison for robbery, a detention hearing set for Friday. The city of Cincinnati now approving a $2.5 million grant for an affordable housing project in Walnut Hills.

0: Reds and Royals wind things up tonight. 700 WLW's coverage. 610 Sports Talk. Arno Carrier's inside pitch. Kelsey Chevrolet extra inning show after the game. Soccer. English football is returning to the Queen City. FC Cincinnati will host historic English football club Burnley FC international friendly match on Friday, July 10th. 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
1: Final numbers on Wall Street today. The Dow dropping 621 points. NASDAQ down 240. The S&P down 56. Our next update is at 5 o'clock. 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
10: 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Next Wednesday, the debut of the Netflix reality competition, Outlast the Jungle. Next Thursday on Netflix, the fifth season start of Sweet Magnolias. Next Friday, the Netflix documentary Maternal Instinct, as well as the South African drama The Polygamist. Next Monday on Hulu, the start of the comedy Alice and Steve. Next Wednesday on Paramount Plus, the fifth season premiere of All the Queen's Men. Next Wednesday over on Amazon Prime Video, the start of the romance drama Every Year After. And next Friday on Hulu and Disney Plus, the sixth season summer debut of Celebrity Wheel of Fortune.
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11: Deb? I call you Deb.
12: Wow.
11: It's been a weird day.
12: It has been a weird day, trust me.
11: Let Jim Morrison's lyrics just soothe you here for a second. The reason we're playing on this day in history, The Doors' song Light My Fire was released in the U.S., where it went on to be in a number one hit, was on the singles chart for over 2 months. Again, 1967. Of course, this is the famous song the Ed Sullivan Show asked them to play.
12: Yep.
11: Wanted them to change the lyric from Girl, You Can't Get Much Higher to Girl, We Can't Get Much Better. In the rehearsal, they obliged. When it came live, they sung the real thing. It went out like giants.
12: Yeah. Because that's famously the Rolling Stones were on there. Were on the Sullivan Show. And I think it was before that. But you know their song, Let's Spend the Night Together?
11: Yeah.
12: They did change their lyrics to Let's Spend Some Time Together. Yeah.
11: And that, my friend, is why The Doors are a better band than the Rolling Stones. There, I said it. Give me all the hate you want.
12: Bigger, I would say Mick Jagger showed what a wuss he is.

0: Big time.
1: Yep. By the way, another Doors fun fact, and only because these are the things that I care about, and I heard the song yesterday. So you know the song Roadhouse Blues, right?
2: Sure.
1: And the famous, woke up in the morning and I got myself a beer. Right. So the original line, the story goes, isn't beer, it's beard. Like the expression of, you know, when you're out all night, like you and I have been, and you're hungover, and the next morning you've been, it's so late, I got myself a beard.
2: I see.
1: Because that was like an expression, I guess. You know, I got myself a beard because, boy, a long night, right?
2: Yeah, right.
1: Because you get the, you know, get the stubble coming. But Ray Manzarek, who was famous, he was more the business side of the Doors, right? The other guys were music, and he was more the business side. He basically said, you know, kind of changed the, like, what the original line, not changed it, but agreed, oh, yeah, we say beer because people, that's what people
2: right,
1: think sure. that it is, and it's kind of became popular. Right. So he pushed that, what was actually a false statement.
2: So they could sell it to, like, Budweiser or something?
1: I think that was part of his deal because, yeah, he was always one looking at the business deals and stuff.
2: Yeah,
1: but
2: it,
1: basically the legend became, woke up in the morning, got myself a beer. So he's like, yeah, let's go with it. And said, no, that's the real lyric. But it's been disputed amongst Doors aficionados.
2: I've never heard that story. That's good.
1: That's why you have me as a partner.
2: All right. A little Doors trivia I didn't know about. So, Rock, in other news... types of booze. Let's switch to wine, shall we?
1: Let's do it for this story.
2: I was surprised you hadn't heard about this. I saw this the other day, and I was like, oh, that's Eddie and Rocky written all boom, over it.
1: Rocky's got good that one ready to Lord. Roll.
2: This did not happen in Florida, surprisingly enough. This young lady, Monique Mancini, she's 48 years old. She was arrested earlier this month for trespassing at a CVS pharmacy in Grand Traverse, Michigan. Excuse me. She had previously been barred from the store.
1: Wow.
2: She had been caught there one time. She had stolen a bottle of cupcake wine. It's cheap wine you see in the grocery store and all that stuff. She stole one, and they'd caught her in the bathroom drinking it all.
1: Damn, that's bold. All right.
2: Yeah. So she went in the bathroom, drank it all, da-da-da-da-da. They arrested her, hauled her out of there, and she was so drunk they had to hospitalize her. So they took her to the hospital. Okay, she stayed there overnight, I guess, sobered up, came back, immediately returned to CVS the next morning, where she was kind of surreptitiously walking around, sneaking about, right? And I guess the manager saw her and, like, comes over and is like, I told you to come back in here again. Here we're calling the cops. Yeah. They call the cops. Well, so the cops show up. She apparently she had already consumed part of a bottle of wine. And they take it away from her, blah, blah, blah. The cops show up. It's reported that she was handcuffed, checked for weapons, and put into the squad car. However, that didn't go smoothly, according to police report. During this time, Mancini advised that she wasn't able to get into the vehicle. After some convincing, she was able to slowly maneuver herself into the back seat.
1: Okay.
2: As she was being subsequently booked into the county jail, a female corrections deputy conducted a final search of her, including a body cavity search. Well, apparently our good friend Monique was trying to smuggle a bottle of the cupcake wine into said jailhouse. Smuggle not on her person, but inside her person.
1: Wow.
2: You don't have to guess where it was.
1: That is a bold move, my friend.
2: That's a bold move, Cotton. I'm telling you right there.
1: You must really, really, really love your wine.
2: The screw top had been removed and
1: it was opened.
2: Yeah. The wine was open and some had been consumed.
1: Oh my God. That's got to look like a just absolute train wreck.
2: That's, I guess, you know, she must have seen somebody coming. That's, That's a rough trade right there, buddy boy.
1: That's just a tough way to go about your life right there.
2: You really want some wine.
1: Yeah.
2: You know?
1: You really have a problem, too.
2: I like myself a nice Pinot Grigio, right. Whatever, much of the next guy.
1: Yeah. And boy, I would covet a unique and rare bottle of bourbon, but there are limitations to what I would do to get it out of the store, okay?
2: In other criminal
1: How
2: news.
1: Do you follow that one up? All right, let's go.
2: This one's not as good, but okay. this guy's just goofy. It has happened down in Florida. There is a chiropractor there, and he's always got, you know, you see those cute signs on businesses do little cute stuff on their boards, and this chiropractor blah blah blah. They rotate them like every 10 days or something. One was, we never crack under pressure. It's easier to throw your back out than your mother-in-law. We won't stop until everyone's cracked up. Our Easter adjustments are excellent. You know, it's that kind of thing.
1: Right.
2: So one of them said, had licensed crack dealer. So Benjamin Fragal saw the sign. And saw a licensed crack dealer. So he took some landscape bricks and a tree branch to smash the sign to bits. And when police came, he apparently had not gotten the joke. He's like, that's illegal, and I tore the damn thing down. And they're like, well, buddy, no, see, it's a joke.
1: It's a joke, yeah. Yeah. You gotta calm down a little bit.
2: So he had been arrested multiple times. He was one time he was arrested for allegedly punching his father in the head and then hitting him in the ribs with a baseball bat.
1: Dang.
2: After he had told his dad to go to bed because he was drunk.
1: So some dysfunction, man.
2: So he took a bat to him.
1: I'm not drunk. Boom.
2: Right. So, yeah. But I you're right. That did not top the woman in the wine bottle.
1: But it makes your most people's problems look like actual child play when it comes to some of the things going on out there.
2: Whenever you get a weird thought, compare it to these two.
1: Yeah, my drunk dad busts me in the ribs with a baseball bat.
2: You're probably not that far off.
1: He told me to shut up.
2: If you're drunk one night and your wife tells you, why are you drunk? Okay, let me tell you about two other people I know.
1: Right. Much, much worse situation.
2: With that, we check in with traffic and weather. What is going on there?
0: 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And right now, 75 is sluggish between Ezra Charles and the Brent Spence. It's about a 10-minute trip, 71 southbound MLK to the Brent Spence, also heavy. And 71 north, Smith Edwards to Ronald Reagan Cross County Highway, up to a 15-minute trip. Good news, earlier accidents have cleared, but we do have the heavier pockets as you make your way on 75 south, Shepherd to Paddock. And 75 northbound from Burlington Pike up to 12th Street is about a 9-minute drive. I'm Rick Schrempf, News Radio 700 WLW.
2: The forecast in the 700 WLW Weather Center for tonight, mainly clear, 54 for tomorrow, mostly sunny and 86. 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
3: I'd heard stories of the man. 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
2: It's Wednesday, so that means Wednesdays with Willie will be coming up after the 5 o'clock news.
1: So this is a pretty zany story. So naturally it happens in
2: Florida.
1: Yes. So now look, anybody who's, you know, works at an office and they have a break room, like a kitchen, like we do here. Everyone knows there's like microwave etiquette, right? You're not supposed to bring in like, you know, like fish or something and microwave it. And, you know, just not supposed to smell it all right, kind of thing. Right. So apparently again, it's happened in Florida. So one of the cops, and this is at a police station, Michael DeBasse, 46, was at police headquarters in Myrtle Beach on Saturday when he got into a dispute with a patrolman whose name was redacted from the report. Apparently what happened was DeBasse goes, look, dude, you can't bring in fish in the microwave and put it in the microwave. Stinks the whole kitchen up kind of things. F you, well. Turns out during the confrontation, Detective DeBasse drew and pointed his department-issued handgun at the other officer.
2: Oh,
1: yeah. Cool. Apparently, you didn't hear what I said. Pulled a gun on him. So DeBasse was arrested yesterday for allegedly pointing and presenting a firearm at a person, which is a felony. He was booked into the Horry County Jail, from which he was later released without bail. Court records do not indicate what kind of fish was being microwaved. But the officer has been placed on administrative leave, and that's the story.
2: Wow.
1: Yeah.
2: That's, where you're taking your fish pretty seriously.
1: I was going to say, like, look, again, I totally agree with you, Mr. DeBasse, but as a cop, you should know you can't pull a gun on another officer over something like that.
2: See, did he think one of the other cops is going to go, eh, see? Look at that. You really screwed up putting that fish there, buddy.
1: I'm not sure what he was thinking. But I guess he probably said, look, if I want to bring my fish in put it in the microwave, I'll do what I please.
2: Right.
1: He said, I don't think so.
2: So, Rocky.
1: And remember that next time you want to bring your fried cod sandwich in and nuke it in the microwave.
2: Oh, I'll bring some fish in here and cook it, man.
1: Yeah, right here over the open flame.
2: A Howell River carp.
1: Yeah.
2: Throw on a paper plate.
1: Catfish,
2: there.
1: Yeah.
2: Right. In other criminal news, Rock, this happened in Texas. I started to do this story earlier. We got interrupted. This guy, Keyshawn Jones, got fired from a Chick-fil-A in Texas. About a month later, after he'd done a little plotting, he came back to the restaurant, I guess. It's really confusing how it says. I'm assuming it was after they're closed. And he rang up fake orders of mac and cheese he would refund them to his credit cards.
1: Okay. This is a scam that's been tried many times.
2: Well, over the course of time, he had made $80,000.
1: Damn.
2: Damn. Over using 800 fake orders of mac and cheese. Now, wouldn't you kind of mix it up a little bit and put a couple of chicken sandwiches in there?
1: Yeah, maybe on the cauliflower bites, right. Something like, I mean, change like, it up a little
2: I
1: bit.
2: I like my Chick-fil-A mac and cheese just fine, but not that much.
1: Damn.
2: So it took after a lengthy investigation. Wouldn't you immediately suspect the guy whose credit card was being credited with $80,000 worth of macaroni and cheese?
1: That'd be the first place I would turn.
2: It would seem to me that'd be a pretty much open and shut case right there.
1: I always love those little scams that people try to, you know, via technology to, you know, buy it back and refund the thing and make a couple of bucks off it.
2: Well, I think we talked about that. People at the auto scanners at Kroger, say, who, whatever, yes, will buy some expensive thing, but they'll stick a banana thing right on there, sticker on there.
1: Yeah, that's a problem. Yeah, because some of these stores, if you're not careful, you can get robbed.
2: And, well, also, I was...
1: But then, you know, you see these people, again, it's like anything. People go too far overboard to the point where they're so suspicious they get caught.
2: Right.
1: You know, people are wheeling out, you know, two shopping carts full of groceries and their ticket was, you know, $17. You're like, wait a minute here.
2: Yeah.
1: Come on. Like, kind of calm it down a little bit.
2: By the same token, you know, keep your eye on those things, because there was one time I was in there and, I don't know, I bought four or five things. And in my mind, it was about $25 more or whatever it was than it should be. And I call the lady over, and she looks at it, and she goes, well, what did you do with your the tenderloin? And I'm like, I didn't buy a beef tenderloin. And so we stood there and talked about it, and she was looking around and seeing that I didn't have it in a bag or anything. And she figured out that the scanner had picked up somebody next to me, at the register next to me. It had accidentally scanned their thing and charged me for it.
1: Accidentally?
2: Yeah, that's what I'm saying, son.
1: I don't know about that.
2: Keep an eye on it.
1: I'll tell you what, and more and more, I check my receipts when I go to a restaurant, because this happened to me last weekend. Like, it got charged. You know, it was like me, my wife, and three kids. Was, you know, I didn't even order a drink or nothing, and it was like 100-something bucks. I was like, wait a minute now. And it turns out, yeah, they double charged us for the kids' lemonades or something, and it was watch it.
2: With that, we head to the news. 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
3: All hostages in the California bank building have been rescued and are safe. With the 5 o'clock report, I'm Brady Hopkins. Breaking now, new details on how a hostage standoff ended in a Chase Bank building in Bakersfield, California. ABC's Alex Stone reports.
22: After over 15 hours of holding hostages inside the bank building, initially 10 hostages, but over the hours, two were released. Eventually, the FBI's elite hostage rescue team moved in out of fears that 41-year-old Anthony Searles Harris was becoming erratic, and one hostage needed medication for diabetes. They moved in, killing Searles Harris and rescuing the hostages. The FBI's Sid Patel.
23: He was no stranger to law enforcement and has a criminal history of using weapons to commit violent offenses.
22: Police believe Searles Harris wanted to target the bank, but actually went to the wrong floor of the building and held employees of Kern County School Superintendent's Office. Alex Stone, ABC News.
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24: 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We have the slowdowns on 275 between Mosteller and Loveland, Madura. Planning a 15-minute trip through the area. Also on 71, we're heavy northbound Smith Edwards to Ronald Reagan Cross County Highway. Extra 15 minutes here as well. 10-minute trip on 71 South MLK to the Brent Spence, and we're looking at 75 slowing southbound from Ezra Charles down to the Brent Spence, and again 75 North, Mitchell to Paddock is stop and go. And on 75 northbound between Burlington Pike and 12th Street, plan on a 6-minute drive through the area. I'm Rick Schrempf, News Radio 700 WLW.
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5: In the forecast for tonight, it's clear skies. We'll see a 7 a.m. temperature in the morning at 58. Now for our Thursday, it's sunshine, a high of 83. At night, clear skies, a low down to 62. Next chance of rain coming up on Saturday. From your severe weather station, I'm 9 First Warning, Chief Meteorologist Steve Raleigh. 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
3: 81 degrees right now here in Cincinnati. This news is a service of Nixco Plumbing. Newport's mayor is calling it a proud day for the city and the entire region. Repairs to the Purple People Bridge have been completed ahead of schedule and reopening the popular crossing to walkers, runners, and cyclists. Mayor Tom Gouldy says the project was made possible through support from several funding partners, including Western and Southern and Procter & Gamble. City leaders say this is just the first step in preserving and improving the bridge, and now that the structure has been stabilized, crews will move forward with installing a new lighting system funded by a $2 million grant from the state of Kentucky. A $250,000 of dark money has found its way to a PAC aligned with Ohio Congressman Jim Jordan.
6: The donation from the nation's largest private prison company arrived just 11 days after Jordan voted to supercharge deportation funding for ICE. The initiative will massively boost the GO Group's profits as they expand their detention capacity. The corporate windfall comes as hundreds of detained migrants at a GO Group facility stage a hunger strike over reports of brutal abuse by guards. I'm Travis Laird, News Radio 700 WLW.
3: In the meantime, over in the state of Indiana, Governor Mike Braun is helping out his residents just a little bit more. 700 WLW's Rick Cuccino reports with more.
7: Gas prices have been slowly declining over the past couple of weeks, but with no resolution yet to the war in Iran and the Strait of Hormuz still blocked, Indiana Governor Mike Braun is taking extra steps to make sure folks in the Hoosier State pay less at the pump. The governor is extending the suspension of the state's gasoline taxes through July 7th, with his most recent order due to expire this coming Sunday. The move will continue to save people 62 cents a gallon every time they fill up. Indiana currently has the cheapest gas in the U.S., according to AAA, sitting at $3.58 for a gallon of regular on average statewide. I'm Rick Uccino, News Radio 700 WLW.
3: It was not a great ending on Wall Street. The Dow lost 620 points. The NASDAQ was down 89, and the S&P lost 56.
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25: Here's a Reds update. Reds J.J. Blade is the National League Player of the Month for May. Blade batted 301 with 8 homers and 25 RBIs, the first Red to win this honor since Joey Votto in July of 2021. More roster moves today by the Reds. They have called up Noel V. Marte from AAA Louisville and sent down T.J. Friedel. Reds and Royals wind things up tonight. 700 WLW's coverage, 610 Sports Talk, Arnell Carrier's Inside Pitch, Kelsey Chevrolet Extra Inning Show after the game. 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
14: 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Enter it now.
2: Back with Eddie and Rocky. And Rocky, as we do round about this time every Wednesday, we talk to this fellow right here. Now, Willie, when I'm not around to take care of my boy over here, you take advantage of him and force feed him chili dogs. I was surprised that he even came to work today. Some kind of incontinence might have set in of some nature. I don't know.
1: It was easy work. But I will say, everybody knows that Willie was actively trying to get me to fail.
2: I listened. I heard it.
1: You were betting against me. I gotcha.
15: Well, it all began with Jim Day of the Reds. He was in Metland. And I guess they do something special in Metland where they take some special dish from the visiting team, and they hooked up Skyline Chili with like an egg sandwich or something. And it was terrible. It didn't work.
1: No.
15: And so it metastasized from that to somehow cheese conies. I asked The Rock, what's your typical Skyline Chili? He said a loaded three-way and like two cheese conies. I said, I bet you can't eat 10 cheese conies. Yes, I can. No, you can't. Segman weighed in. Yes, I can. No, I can. Suddenly, the challenge was issued on Friday, and he performed magnificently on Tuesday, yesterday at 2:30. He got done in 8 minutes and like 45 seconds.
2: Yes.
15: And then he had room for two or three more that he ate on the way out. I mean, this guy ate like Segman in his prime.
1: Yeah, I will say, as much as I love Skyline and a good Coney, it's going to be a couple days before I go back to that well, but it was good.
15: So when
1: it was
15: got home, Kelly didn't say, let's take the kids to Skyline. That didn't happen.
1: No, they knew that wasn't happening. I ate pretty light. As I said yesterday, each Coney, according to Dave Keaton, the broadcast sheriff, who should know, each Coney's 350 calories, so times that by 10. That's putting her in a little bit.
2: Yes.
15: Well, have you eaten since? Have you had anything to eat?
1: I'm totally back to normal. Yeah, normal dinner. Yeah. Good to go.
2: So you went home and had dinner last night?
1: A little bit of dinner. But this morning, regular breakfast, boom, let's go. Yeah. So we got to figure out the next challenge, Willie. Although I don't want to become known as the food eating contest guy at the station. But for the right price or the right wager, we'll see.
15: Yeah, Eddie, how about this one? How about him eating a large 15-inch loaded La Rosa pizza? 15-inch loaded. He said today he could do it. Rob, can you do that?
1: I have done. I've eaten many times a whole entire large pepperoni pizza with traditional crust. That's what I get. And I've done a whole
2: lot. I can see you doing that, yeah.
1: Come on. Give me a challenge.
15: Come on. How about three super big boys, onion rings, cherry Coke, and hot fudge cake? How about that one?
1: I'll do the three big boys, three supers, but not the cake.
2: You could eat three super big boys.
1: Oh, God, yeah.
15: No.
1: Come on. Absolutely.
15: And onion ring. All right, how about this? How about only five super big boys and that's it? No onion rings, no cherry Coke.
1: Four.
15: Five.
1: Four.
15: Ed, what do you think?
2: Four super big boys.
15: Super big boys from the Bell. I want it from the Fort Wright Frisch's. Now, I went there about two or three. It was wonderful. I want to get the Fort Wright Frisch's. Four super big boys. Rock, do you accept the challenge?
1: Give me a little time. Give me a little time on that, but that may be considered. I think that's easy.
2: Really?
15: Eddie, how many could you? I went there Monday night, and I'm told by Tony Bender it's legitimate. I got there. I cut it in half. Sean Donovan, my buddy, ate half of one. I ate half of one. We split onion rings, had a cherry Coke. I'm done. If you can eat four super big boys, Eddie, how many could you eat?
2: Maybe I could eat a whole one.
1: So a super is what? A half pound pre-cooked. Probably a quarter pound. Yes. Come on. Pound burger? Let's go.
15: All right. Well, do you accept the challenge?
1: You're factoring my health here, man. I'm like gonna die early.
15: You don't have the guts.
2: You could do. We could do one a month. How about that?
1: Oh, God,
15: one challenge a month. How about that?
1: See, but I'm known as the food challenge guy. I want to be that guy. We'll do another one soon.
2: The sales department to work on this. Once it gets a sponsor, he's contractually obligated to do it.
1: Forced to do it.
15: I don't think he can eat a loaded 15-inch La Rosa pizza. I could eat two pieces. When's the last time you ate a whole pizza that size? Was it been 10 years?
1: Like last month, maybe.
15: Last month?
1: Yeah.
15: A large fish. Why are you so skinny? Jeez.
1: I don't know. I can eat a lot.
15: Three pieces.
2: He's in the gym every day working his tail off. That makes it a lot easier.
1: Now, a loaded pizza, that's a different animal. That's if you're talking thicker crust. I'm talking a traditional crust, pepperoni.
15: Traditional crust. I'll do that. Pepperoni, sausage, and maybe green pepper, something like that. How about three ingredients, regular crust, large La Rosa pizza, 15-incher?
1: I'll think about it. I think that's a good challenge.
2: Are you going to put a time frame on that?
15: Yes, you got to do it within 10 minutes. 10 minutes.
2: We don't have all day for this.
1: 10 minutes. 10 minutes is a little rough.
15: Well, how about 12? Make it 12 minutes.
1: All right.
15: How about 15? 15 for 15. 15 minutes.
1: I'll have my people get back to your people. I will consider this offer.
2: See, now I think you can do 15, but 12. That's 15. I think that's what the time they give you on the Coney Island, I think it's 10.
1: It used to be 12, and then they bumped it down to 10, which was the inspiration for the 10 and 10.
15: Yeah. Well, 15 for 15, I think that's the challenge. I don't think you'll accept it. I don't think you got the gut. You don't have the gut.
1: There we go. We got to get you with a challenge here. I'm not the only guy.
15: No. I just had a half a big boy,
1: a super big boy.
15: And that was it for me.
1: Did you have your skirt on while you had your half a big boy and your nail polish?
15: I put my platter on my right hand, lifted up my. I was happy with my britches. I was good. It's hard to find a good Frisch's restaurant today. It's very hard to find one. I found one in Fort Wright.
1: That is true.
2: Now, Willie, you've been known for some sports challenges. Reel off some of these that you've taken on and. And one, I do believe you've won every one you've taken on.
15: Except when I play women, except I beat Nancy Lopez. But, there was this guy who played basketball at Xavier named Byron Larkin and Bobby Brannan.
2: I think I heard of him.
15: They challenged me. They challenged me to a free throw contest at the halftime of the Muller High School, LaSalle High School about 10 years ago when Mueller was number one and LaSalle was number two. And so I went there in my long sleeve shirt, halftime, people going nuts. And so, by the way, go online, Eddie, just to your right, Google Cunningham free throws. It pops up, it's on Google, and it shows Seigman fielding the free throws as they go through the net 10 in a row, and Larkin and Brandon failing. But Seigman was catching it, giving it to me, and I have a long sleeve shirt on, and they tried to dissuade me, but just Cunningham free throws, it should pop up. And I beat those guys. And there was another guy, Redden, who the all-time greatest Xavier free throw shooter. And I beat him at the halftime of the Villanova-Xavier game, beat him. And then Nancy Lopez, I played her in golf and took her down. And I got the scorecard from that to prove it. So I've done a few things like that, you know. But the free throw contest is something I may not do anymore. I'm not sure.
1: I'm watching the video as we speak. And yes, you are in a literal office uniform. White collar shirt with long sleeves, your Deer Park jersey from, you know, 1914, and some trousers.
15: Yes. And those guys are trying to dissuade me. They, you know, Seg was giving me the ball. I was stroking. I came out of the stands, no warm-ups, 10 in a row. They were in shock. And Larkin and Brandon just, they shot after me, and they both missed the first one, and the match was over.
2: Well, then
15: I got the mic at center court, and I said, let me tell you Mueller people something. The best of Deer Park would always beat the best from Mueller High School. Live with it. Live with it. And then the boos rained down.
1: I bet they love that, considering they invited you to their gym to do this stunt, and then you crapped on them. Great job.
15: Yes. Great job.
2: But then I see you trying to dribble the ball between your legs, and you boot it.
15: I couldn't dribble between my legs, but I was still, you know, once you learn how to shoot a basketball with the right, it's like riding a bike. I haven't ridden a bike in 20 years. I bet I still could. But when I shot millions of free throws, which is what I did, I'm pretty sure I could shoot them right now.
1: But you rope-a-doped them. You came out with this horrible shirt and the jersey and the pants that were too big, and you couldn't dribble. And they're like, oh, my God, this is in the books. And then you laid it into them.
15: I get number one and number two scorers in Mueller High School history went down hard to the best of the park. I loved it. I couldn't have planned it, and I'm glad someone recorded it for the annals of history. That's beautiful.
1: Now the one I remember, Willie, was this was a couple years back. Who was the great women's softball pitcher who had like never had a loss, and you went up to hit and you got hits off her.
15: Oh, yeah, Williamstown High School. She went to Kentucky on a fast pitch. And I told her ahead of time. I said, "Look, don't hit me." And I hadn't had a bat in my hand since, you know, 40 years. I was able to take her deep a couple of times. You know, a softball is a lot bigger than a baseball. So I said, I got my stroke down. I started hitting it, and I they bet I couldn't get the bat on the ball, and I had a home run and a couple doubles.
1: That was impressive because you were, 73 at the time?
15: I'm 78 now, so I would say it was 71, 73, something like that. But I don't feel any different than I felt when I was 35. I really don't.
1: That's a good
15: thing.
1: For
15: some reason. I don't know the reason. I don't know.
1: I know. There's something to be said about the fact that you don't drink or smoke. I think that has something to do with it.
15: No. I don't drink, don't smoke. I work out, and I exercise, and at night I watch the news with Sheree Palello, and I do exercises looking at Sheree.
2: Oh, I bet you do.
1: Yeah, you do some exercises with Tanya O'Rourke, too, I heard.
15: Tanya, too. Well, that's you know, you got to put investments in your body, then you make withdrawals. At this point, I'm making withdrawals.
2: With that thought in mind, Willie, and I think the news is calling you right now, as a matter of fact. Get back to Sheree.
15: Yes. Back to reality. All right, boys.
2: See you, buddy.
1: Thanks, Willie. See you. Congratulations.
2: There goes our good buddy, Bill Cunningham. I could have gone the rest of the day without hearing about his peccadilloes with the local anchor women.
1: All of them, too, because he's dated all of them, you know. Every single one of them.
2: It's not like, Sheree's is, it's like your favorite kid. He has none. It's just, who's ever he's talking to or about at the time is his favorite.
1: You know, I used to date her.
2: Right. Has he ever said, has there ever been any female on television that he said he did not date? He probably has said that he dated my wife back when she was a reporter
1: I'm
2: on
1: sure he's
2: on
1: used
2: nine.
1: It, absolutely.
2: Well, with the trying to wash your brain of the whole Willie watching the news situation, with I'm sure I hope the judge is at present. That would seem a little.
1: It might distract him.
2: Maybe their marriage is a little spicier than we all think. With that, we check in with traffic and weather. What is going on?
24: 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Earlier accidents have cleared from the freeways. We have about a 20-minute trip, though, on 275 eastbound Moss Settler to Loveland Madeira, and plan on slowdowns on 71 northbound Dana to Ronald Reagan Cross County Highway, about a 15-minute drive. We're stop and go 71 Southfield to Ertle to Red Bank, and 75 northbound Mitchell to Paddock as well. And the heavier pockets on 75 southbound slowing traffic Shepherd to Paddock. It's about a 10-minute drive now. I'm Rick Schrempf, News Radio 700 WLW.
2: The forecast from the 700 WLW Weather Center for tonight, mainly clear, 54 for tomorrow, mostly sunny and 86. It is 81 now, News Radio 700 WLW.
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33: 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And it's the Spurs hosting the Knicks tonight for Game 1 of the NBA Finals, with both teams looking to end those long title droughts. I'm Scott Davidson.
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35: No bond for a man with an extensive criminal history after he allegedly killed his ex-girlfriend. With the 530 report, I'm Sean Gallagher. Breaking now. The man accused of fatally stabbing a woman while she worked at a local Skyline Chili Tuesday appeared in court today.
36: The assistant prosecutor handling the case says he poses an extraordinary danger to the public. Rick Wright has past convictions for assault, menacing, robbery, drug trafficking, and carrying a concealed weapon. And yet, Hamilton County Judge Samantha Silverstein put him on probation for assaulting a police officer last year. This time, no bond for Wright on the new charge of murdering his ex-girlfriend. Allie Nicole Hill was stabbed to death Tuesday in the Skyline in Norwood where she worked. Friends say she leaves behind two young children she was supporting and a father who she was caring for who has a number of medical issues. GoFundMe page has been set up on the family's behalf. Brian Combs, News Radio 700 WLW.
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24: 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We have the slowdowns on 275 between Mosteller and Loveland Madura. Planning a 15-minute trip through the area. Also on 71, we're heavy northbound Smith Edwards to Ronald Reagan Cross County Highway. Extra 15 minutes here as well. 10-minute trip on 71 South MLK to the Brent Spence, and we're looking at 75 slowing southbound from Ezra Charles down to the Brent Spence, and again 75 North, Mitchell to Paddock is stop and go. And on 75 northbound between Burlington Pike and 12th Street, plan on a 6-minute drive through the area. I'm Rick Schremp, News Radio 700 WLW.
0: Here is the latest weather forecast from News Radio 700 WLW.
1: Tonight, it's going to stay clear. We'll see a morning low of 56. And for tomorrow, sunny, warmer, a high of 83. At night, it stays clear, and we're down to 62. From your severe weather station, I'm 9 First Warning, Chief Meteorologist Steve Raleigh. 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
2: Currently 81 degrees. A cut fiber line impacting multiple phone and internet providers in Southeast Indiana today. Southeastern Indiana REMC, who runs SEI Fiber, connecting members through an upstream fiber provider, says that line was cut outside their network, and at this time, there's no estimated restoration time for coming back online. The Purple People Bridge, with a full reopening today, coming 5 days ahead of schedule. A partial closure was in place for permanent repairs to be made to a shoring tower on the Cincinnati side of the pedestrian bridge, which was temporarily fixed during a months-long closure in 2024. The Ohio State University Board of Trustees today approving a $100 million settlement with survivors of sexual abuse by former OSU doctor Richard Strauss, which ends the years-long legal battle. The deal reached between the school and hundreds of remaining survivors, ending all but one legal claim. Those individuals were in Title IX litigation with OSU, claiming that the school failed to stop the abuse of more than 500 students by Strauss, most of them athletes.
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9: Here's a Reds update. Reds' J.J. Blade is the National League Player of the Month for May. Blade batted 301 with 8 homers and 25 RBIs, the first Red to win this honor since Joey Votto in July of 2021. More roster moves to

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5: All right, back with Eddie and Rocky just a little while longer, but Rock, before we get out of here, World Cup coming up.
6: World Cup coming up. Going to be a big event.
5: So, but the prep is, how deep are they into this, Rich? I mean, Rich Frankel from ABC is our guest special agent in charge, former special agent in charge from FBI. And so they've got every arm of every law enforcement agency going out there, it sounds like.
7: Correct. This is a true joint task force that is going to be protecting not just L.A., but every city that has a World Cup, both domestically and abroad. The way that everyone's looking at it is it's the Super Bowl in every city at the same time. So how do we effectively go at that? Well, they've been working on this now for at least, 6 months, a year, doing tabletops, doing other types of exercises, figuring out if there are any holes in their plans and trying to shore up those holes. But they're looking into everything. They're looking into terrorism threats, drone threats, sex trafficking threats, counterfeiting threats, drunkenness, wilding, gangs or groups, causing havoc, anything that you would associate it with one of our major sporting events is being looked at, but being looked at for each one of these World Cup games that are going to take place over the summer.
6: So World Cup's over, what, like 8 or 9 days? Any estimates on just how many people are going to show up to this thing? Over that time period?
7: I'm not sure, but I know in New York, it's taking place in the Meadowlands, that it is so great that they're actually shutting down the train service on the days, and you have to actually have a ticket, and you also have to have your train ticket ahead of time, because they expect it to be every game to be a sellout in every city. And then on top of that, you're going to have the ones who are trying to go and get tickets on the day of, scalp or whatever, which they're doing their best not to allow.

0: But that's going to cause increased traffic. It really is going to be Super Bowl mentality at each of these games, in my opinion.
1: Wow. So I would assume that not only domestic terrorism or criminality is an issue, but certainly any kind of international terrorism, this would seem to be a prime target for that kind of stuff.
0: Correct. You have all the intel community members working, you know, to see if there's any threat, whether it's coming from Iran, you know, from other nation states that, you know, have it in for the U.S. Or terrorist groups that have it in for the U.S. But they're also looking at threats to the different teams that are here. And are there going to be threats against them? Is there going to be a threat against the Iranian team, the Israeli team? You know, pick another team, the Chinese team. Are there going to be threats against them? And if so, what do we need to do to protect them on top of protecting everyone else?
2: And we talked to someone the other week about like drones and, you know, I guess fears of how people may use those with a lot of these large crowds. Is that something they're trying to work through as well?
0: Yeah, they really have been working hard on this. They've actually been working with the military, with the intel community, on not just, you know, how do we put our drones up there? You know, law enforcement put drones up so that they can use it to assist in crowd control or, you know, to observe if something's going on, but also how to take down drones that could be nefarious, that could be, you know, being used to commit a criminal act. And how do you do them at the same time? In other words, if we're putting our drones up and the bad guys have their drones up there, how do we take their drones down by still allowing us to keep our drones up there? And they've been working through those issues again with, there's been a working group for at least a year between all the branches of government trying to figure out exactly that, and then working with the locals, because the locals are the ones on the ground who actually have to deal with the issues.
1: Rich Frankel from ABC News is our guest. And Rich, who would be in charge of coordinating all these efforts between the international, all of North America? Because I know that Mexico especially and Canada are also having matches. Am I wrong there? Who would be coordinating all of that?
0: Yeah, everyone. No, that actually is one of the big issues that we always used to have, like, you know, quote unquote, who's in charge.
1: Right. Exactly.
0: I know that the State Department is, you know, has a big hand in dealing with the Mexican and Canadian games, you know, the games outside the country, and are doing a lot of the intel coordination with those countries. But as far as in the U.S., in New Jersey, I was the special agent in charge in New Jersey, and you have the Meadowlands. So it could be the state police, it could be the FBI, it could be the Secret Service, who handles the command in some of the biggest special events that we have. So hopefully they figure that out. I don't think it's standard, to be quite frank, across the board. I think it's it depends on where the games are being held and who basically has the biggest footprint and the biggest ability to control that area is probably in charge, and then the other ones are assisting. But the good thing about this is, you know, we've been doing task force now since 9/11, and actually before 9/11, and especially for special events. And because of that, that coordination is already in place. Maybe not for the World Cup, but it has been in place for other major events such as the Super Bowl, World Series, etc.
1: All right. With that, Rich, we will let you go. Thanks so much.
0: Thank you. Have a great day.
1: Rich Frankel from ABC News. Now, when you were in the Super Bowl, what do you remember about security? Because that was 9/11 was recent memory.
2: Yeah, one of the biggest things I remember was because we practiced at the Dolphins facility, and I remember seeing like snipers on the roof.
1: Right.
2: As we were out at practice. Everyone thought that was kind of cool. It did. It's like,
1: did they talk? I would assume they talked to you guys about it though, too.
2: Maybe they did, but I think everyone just assumed that, okay, it might take a little longer to do this, and then, you know, I sweep the bus and, you know, all that sort of thing. But, you can't have a big stage, world stage like that. Can't have nothing go wrong to that extent.
1: Well, and talk about a world stage. We think Super Bowl is big. World Cup, dude.
2: Yeah. This all four corners of the world come in for that.
1: Mammoth.
2: Yep.
1: With that in mind, we head to traffic and weather. What is going on?
3: 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Crews are working to clear a breakdown of a vehicle 275 westbound approaching US 52. About a 15-minute delay here. Left lane is taken up, and slowdowns go back to 5 Mile Road, so plan on slowdowns. We've got about a 10-minute trip on 75 south, Shepherd to Paddock, and heavier traffic 75 south from the viaduct down to the Brent Spence Bridge, and 71 south from MLK to the Brent Spence. On 275 eastbound from US 42 to Loveland Madera, a 10-minute drive here and a 15-minute trip on 71 South Fields Hurdle to Red Bank. I'm Rick Schrempf, News Radio 700 WLW.
1: The forecast from a 700 WLW Weather Center for tonight: mainly clear, 54 for tomorrow, mostly sunny and 86. It is 81 now. 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
0: My father's never-ending string of lies ultimately broke apart my family. 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But I just had a son of my own, and it brought back tons of memories of my childhood, along with tons of questions I wanted answered. How did my father become the scheming mastermind? Was he like this with everyone? And is it possible, after all these years, he's actually changed? 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
37: Reds wind up their three-day series with the Kansas City Royals. There are a couple of clubs in baseball that I think when you talk about how they do things or what they do, the Dodgers, for instance, they spend millions and millions of dollars to put arguably the best team in baseball on the field. Two teams that don't do that, on the contrary, but have incredible success, the Milwaukee Brewers and the Tampa Bay Rays. Tampa Bay we'll talk about later in the year, but the Brewers seem to be a throwback in many cases to the pre-analytics era. For one thing, they stock their club with guys that can hit the ball, contact hitters that don't often strike out. They're among the lowlifes as far as home runs are concerned. They have great pitching, and look where they are.
1: Well, I watch too much baseball, and I actually watch the Brewers occasionally.
37: Yeah.
1: Give me an example. Guy's on first base, gets a base hit leading off the inning, steals second base. Next guy, now there's no outs, runner on second. What do you think he does? He doesn't bunt.
37: He hits the ball the other way.
1: He gets it over. Little old chinker over to second base. Guy goes to third. Next guy hits a fly ball. Get him over. Get him in. Those are very basic fundamentals, but that's what the Brewers are all about. And their base running is very, very good.
37: Well, let me ask you a question, and this is serious. Being a former player, how can they get the players that do everything seemingly right fundamentally and other teams don't?
1: Great question. And you know where it starts? It starts in the minors. It starts about working on bunts, working on getting them over, protecting the plate, putting the ball in plate. And I go back to a guy that the Reds had 4 years, and you know the name I'm going to mention, Jimmy Hoff.
37: Yes.
1: And he was so good. People would make you get those bunts down, get them over, get them in. He was so strict, just the way you wear your socks, your uniform, and it started in the minors. Paul O'Neill is a very good bunter. Eric Davis could bunt like crazy. Chris Sabol, you don't know this, but they could do that.
37: Right.
1: And they were brought up that way. Just fundamentally sound is the way the Reds used to be.
37: Talking about the Brewers and what a great outfit that seems to be, and we'll have more in just a moment.
2: 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I'm all about recycling, and no one does recycling better than Rumpke. But did you know that recycling batteries can put firefighters, Rumpke drivers, and even your neighborhood at risk? Batteries can start fires. They don't belong in your Rumpke bins. 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
37: You mentioned the stolen bases. They're up among the league leaders in singles. That's because of the contact.
1: Yep.
37: And also because of stolen bases. They're down in home runs, but they are very aggressive, as you mentioned earlier, and base running, and they are third in all of Major League Baseball in ERA.
1: One of the veteran players said that Pat Murphy brings a collegiate-type attitude.
37: Yep.
1: And we've talked about this.
37: Great coach at Notre Dame forever.
1: 22 years.
37: Arizona State before that.
1: 22 years. And I like that mentality. If you ever play against a college team, they're all about the fundamentals.
37: Right.
1: The first and third situations, the bunts, the hit and runs. That's college baseball. And he's kind of brought that over with the Brewers. Now, it hasn't worked for the guy that was at Tennessee that's with the Giants yet. But I like that attitude of going into a locker room and having that college mentality.
37: Talking about the Brewers, we'll later on this year talk about a team in similar circumstances, the Tampa Bay Rays.
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11: The president warns of a swift response. With the 6 o'clock report, I'm Brady Hopkins. Breaking now, President Trump reacting to news that the Iranian army sent missiles and drones to strike the Kuwait airport during the ceasefire. President Trump telling reporters during a Q&A following an executive order signing in the Oval Office Wednesday, the U.S. military would not hold back if ordered to carry out a drastic response.
12: Yeah, we could go another 2-3 weeks and just wipe everybody out. I'd rather not do that. Very easy to do. They're ready to do it. They want to do it. But if we can get something down in writing which will accomplish the same thing without killing everybody, I'd like to do that.
11: Iran's defense ministry says they targeted Kuwait and Bahrain for housing U.S. bases, saying this was an act of self-defense. It is time to check the roads on your drive home. The latest traffic and weather together.
13: 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Traffic on 275 heavy as you make your way between Lebanon and Loveland Madera. We've got about a 15-minute trip, and on 75, traffic is slowing southbound Shepherd to Paddock, and from Martin Luther King to the Brent Spence on 71 south. It looks like about a 10-minute trip as well. Now, watch for slowdowns on 71 northbound Smith Edwards to Ronald Reagan Cross County Highway, and 71 between Fields Hurdle and Red Bank were stop and go. 75 northbound, Donaldson to the Brent Spence adds about 10 minutes. My Brick Shrimp News Radio, 700 WLW.
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15: In the forecast for tonight, it's clear skies. We'll see a 7 a.m. temperature in the morning at 58. Now for our Thursday, it's sunshine, a high of 83. At night, clear skies, a low down to 62. Next chance of rain coming up on Saturday. From your severe weather station, I'm 9 First Warning, Chief Meteorologist Steve Raleigh. 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
11: 82 degrees right now here in Cincinnati. The man accused of killing a woman yesterday afternoon at the Skyline in Norwood will remain behind bars on murder charges. He went before a judge in Hamilton County this morning, where it's an experience he is all too familiar with.
8: The assistant prosecutor handling the case says he poses an extraordinary danger to the public. Rick Wright has past convictions for assault, menacing, robbery, drug trafficking, and carrying a concealed weapon. And yet, Hamilton County Judge Samantha Silverstein put him on probation for assaulting a police officer last year. This time, no bond for Wright on the new charge of murdering his ex-girlfriend. Allie Nicole Hill was stabbed to death Tuesday in the Skyline in Norwood where she worked. Friends say she leaves behind two young children she was supporting and a father who she was caring for who has a number of medical issues. GoFundMe page has been set up on the family's behalf. Brian Combs, News Radio 700 WLW.
11: Opening up 5 days ahead of schedule as the city of Newport announced this morning that the long-term structural repairs to the Purple People Bridge have been completed and the path across the Ohio River has fully been reopened to the public. City leaders say completing permanent repairs to the bridge has been a top priority since gaining sole ownership last year. A Batavia man convicted of defrauding investors out of nearly $1 million will avoid prison time. Cody Wynn was sentenced to 5 years of probation after pleading guilty to 15 counts of grand theft. Prosecutors say Wynn used his company to promise Amazon store services to clients across the country, but instead kept much of the money for himself. As part of his sentence, Wynn must repay $400,000 to victims and has already paid $100,000. A Butler County man who admitted to stabbing a sheriff's deputy has been sentenced to prison. 41-year-old Philip Lovely will serve 8 to 12 years behind bars after pleading guilty to attempted aggravated murder and arson charges. Prosecutors say Lovely set a vehicle on fire in Madison Township to draw police to the scene and then stabbed Deputy Mike Farthing in the back. Despite the attack, Farthing held Lovely at gunpoint until backup had arrived, and in court, Lovely apologized for his actions while the judge praised the deputy for staying composed and preventing an even more tragic outcome. Cincinnati has missed out on being a U.S. host city for the World Cup, but will still have an international matchup during.
16: Major League Soccer is on a break for the FIFA World Cup, but in the lead-up to the season resuming, FC Cincinnati will welcome an English club, Burnley FC, to TQL Stadium for an international friendly on Friday, July 11th, taking place 8 days before the World Cup final. This will be the first club out of England that the Orange and Blue have played in a friendly since Crystal Palace in 2016, with that match taking place in Nippert Stadium when FC Cincinnati were in their inaugural USL season. Burnley coming off a rough 2025-26 campaign, finishing 19th in the English Premier League, relegated to the second tier championship. I'm Sean Gallagher, News Radio 700 WLW.
11: And the Reds are back in action tonight to take the series tonight against the Kansas City Royals after a walk-off victory last night. Chase Burns will look to get his eighth win of the season as he will take the mound. All the action right here on the Nation Station 700 WLW with inside pitch straight ahead at 6:10. Game time set for 7:10. The Reds also sit down at TJ Friedel to AAA Louisville while calling up Noel V. Marte. Our next update is 6:30 with breaking news anytime. I'm Brady Hopkins, News Radio 700 WLW.
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8: 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I'm Lance McAllister. There is baseball on the way tonight, 7:10. 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He's got a fantastic newsletter. He is at the ballpark. He joins me now. Mark Sheldon, how we doing?
24: Hey, Lance, how you doing?
8: I am well. Let's start with the news of the day. Nuelve Marte called up. TJ Friedl sent down. Let's take them one at a time. Your reaction to the Friedl news and what's next for TJ Friedl?
24: Yeah, my reaction is I'm not surprised. Obviously, he's a guy that was a go-to guy for the clubhouse, and the players loved him. Terry Francona loved him, but his numbers this year just weren't cutting it. He was batting like 179 with a 515 OPS. He couldn't do very well in the leadoff spot. The Reds combined have the least production from the leadoff spot in the major leagues this season. And it just, for whatever reason, and we haven't exactly been able to, no one's really been able to diagnose what that problem is. He just hasn't been himself as a hitter. And, you know, he started out as a leadoff hitter like he did 150 times last year. And then he was down to the bottom of the order with Matt McClain. And then he was a bench player. And then even last night, he's called on to bunt to move the automatic runner, Spencer Steer, from second to third. And he couldn't get a bunt down. And bunting is like his bread and butter. And that didn't happen. So I think what the goal for him in AAA is to just, as Terry Francona said, for him to find himself. For him to play every day, get away from the big league glare, the pressure, and see if he can find himself by playing every day again for Louisville. And if it works out, maybe he'll be back.
8: Mark, what does this mean for Nuelve Marte, and how is he expected to be used?
24: He will be used in center field. He played a lot there in Louisville. Well, he played more center field than right field. He'll also play right field up here. They just want him to take what he's learned, which was to become more consistent, to not chase pitches out of the strike zone, to look for his pitch and attack it. And those are things he thought he did pretty well down there in his 40 games. You know, he was, as you saw the numbers, he was doing very well. He really seemed to, you know, get into another gear maybe in mid-May. And he figured it out, and he's waiting for a call-up, and he deserves to be called up. But he's going to be one of the outfielders and they find a way to fit him in. And you obviously have guys like Spencer Steer and J.J. Bleday and Blake Dunn. But there will be a spot for Marte to produce. And if he can hit well, maybe he's an everyday guy in the outfield, probably in center field.
8: Let's go to the pitching side of this. Chase Burns was scratched from Monday's start. He was under the weather. Are all systems go tonight?
24: All systems are go. There's no limitations expected. They do have Chris Paddock as a backup option, you know, out of the bullpen as a long man, if for some reason they had to do that. But right now, Burns should be set to go.
0: Rhett Lauder pitched last night at AAA, Mark. How did he come out of it, and what's the plan? What's next for him?
24: All good for him. He had 8 strikeouts over 5 innings and 70 pitches, the exact number they wanted him to get to. He is on target to be the Reds starter on Sunday in the series finale at St. Louis.
0: We know the bullpen has had issues. They've been worn down at times. But, man, last night, that much-maligned bullpen gave them 4 big innings. They were huge last night, weren't they?
24: They were. It started with Antone and Maul and then Brock Burke and Zach Maxwell, which is probably the one pitcher that, you know, I want to kind of highlight because I think he had 2 innings the other night, scoreless. He worked around a walk or a hit. He worked around a walk last night, and that's exactly what they need from him. They need somebody to throw strikes. He's got that great power stuff, and, you know, he hasn't been able to find it in his, you know, his call-up last year and when he first came up maybe this year and in spring training. Walks were a problem and things like that. If this is the corner he has turned, it's a very good thing for a bullpen that really, really, really needs contributors that can get outs in the late innings.
0: All right, I want to tap into your 25 years of covering this team in Major League Baseball. Give me a sense last night of the vibe change in the ballpark late in the game. It was tarps off. There were shirts off. There was waving. What was that vibe like at Great American Ballpark as you viewed from the press box?
24: Yeah, you definitely saw it. You noticed it. It kind of came on after Steer hit the second homer. I mean, the place was a little quiet because they were down to they were 4 1/3 perfect innings from Cameron, the Royals pitcher, and then Steer hit the first homer, and then it got quiet again. They didn't hit another hit until Steer hit a second homer off their lefty reliever Strom, and then even Blake Dunn said you kind of felt like at that point they knew they had a chance, they had some momentum, and by then it was a 1-run game. The bullpen was doing its job, and that was a lift. You know, Andrew Abbott going 2 extra innings after a really bad 4th inning to give them the 5th and the 6th was a big lift as well. But they definitely felt the momentum shift. And when, of course, when Will Benson hit the home run, the place went euphoric, and it went crazy. And that's when the Reds kind of knew they had the momentum, because once, even though they didn't take the game in the 9th, at that point they have the advantage. They get the bat last. They know they have some momentum. And they were able to, you know, with holding it in the 10th, they were able to take over and obviously get Steer to score from second base on Blake Dunn's hit.
0: All right, last question, most important question. You were recently presented with your gold pass in recognition of 25 years of covering baseball. What did that mean to you? And tell listeners the privileges granted to you by that pass.
24: Yeah, that was a nice surprise. I mean, I knew I was going to get a gold pass in 25 years of working at MLB.com. I've seen some of my colleagues get one of these. I just thought it was going to come in the mail, quite honestly. I wasn't expecting my boss and a couple of good, you know, longtime colleagues and friends, and, of course, Marty Brenneman, to present it to me. And what this gold pass essentially does, players get one after 8 years of service. Non-players like myself, 25 years. I'm in my 26th season, but my 25th anniversary. And basically for the rest of my life, if I present this gold card at any major league stadium, I get 2 tickets at the best seats available. So I will always be able to watch baseball into my golden years and anywhere I want to go. The only exclusions are opening day and the postseason. So any regular season game, for the most part, if I want to go to Kansas City and watch a game, if I want to go to Dodger Stadium and watch a game, it's at my disposal at least.
0: Absolutely incredible. So happy for you. Congratulations. And before I let you run, I always love talking about your newsletter because I get it. I love it. Tell listeners how they can sign up for that Reds newsletter.
24: Yep, there's a link in the if you go to your little profile page, especially if you already have an MLB.com profile, you click on that. 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Now they come in on Tuesdays and Fridays are the send days now. 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
0: Love it. Mark, congratulations again. Really cool. And thanks for making time tonight.
24: All right, Lance. Thank you. And you have a great night, too.
0: You as well. 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For the Reds, it's Chase Burns, 1.96 the earned run average. Scratched from Monday night's start, ready to go tonight. He's opposed by right-hander Stephen Kolek. He of the 3.48 earned run average for the Royals two starts ago. He pitched a complete game shutout against the Mariners. Much more to get to as we roll on with the R&L Carriers Inside Pitch 700 WLW.
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5: Outfielders very shallow for the Royals. Here's a looping liner into right field. Here comes Caglione. He's got it. Steer heading to the plate. The throw is offline. The Reds have won it. The Reds have come off the mat to win it in the bottom of the 10th inning. Oh, my goodness. And they couldn't have done it without a pinch hit home run from Will Benson in the bottom of the 9th.
7: Boy, Dunn mobbed by his teammates, and this place is rocking. The ballpark is actually shaking with that little looper off the bat of Dunn.
0: 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Who's rolling? J.J. Blade. Today named National League Player of the Month. He hit 301 with 8 homers, 25 ribbies. He earns his first career award, the first honor for a Red since Joey Votto in July of 2021. Blade, the first Reds outfielder to win the award since Aristides Aquino in 2019. How about the night for Spencer Steer last night? As Mark Sheldon referenced, it was very quiet at the ballpark. There wasn't much going on, especially against Noah Cameron last night for the Kansas City Royals, but Spencer Steer got it going. Here is the sounds of the night for one Spencer Steer.
7: The 1-1. And Steer swings, hammers it deep left field. There it goes. It is gone. Spencer Steer emphatically stretches his on-base streak to 21 games. Strom fires. Steer goes the other way. A long fly ball, deep right field. Caglione back, and it's gone. Steer's second home run tonight, and the Reds are within one. An opposite field blast right into the right field seats.
0: Listen to that crowd last night at Great American Ballpark. Let's take a look at the lineup tonight. And remind you again this season, for every run batted in by Cincinnati's cleanup hitter, Rumpke Waste and Recycling is helping keep your neighborhood clean and green with a donation to support environmental research and education. Rumpke, the recycling leader, proud to bring new environmental solutions to you. Whether you're at home, at work, or at play, go Reds and go recycle. Here's your lineup tonight. Dunn in center field, Blade in left, Stewart at first, 1-2-3. Lowe is the DH batting cleanup tonight. Suarez at third base batting fifth. Spencer Steer plays second and bats sixth. Will Benson is in right field. Tyler Stevenson behind the plate and Matt McClain at shortstop. Nueve Marte not in the starting lineup tonight. More on that in a bit. And Edwin Arroyo gets a chance to take a deep breath tonight. Not in the starting lineup as well. More ahead as we continue with the R&L Carriers Inside Pitch 700 WLW.
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0: We keep moving right along on a night where baseball begins at 7:10 from Great American Ballpark. Reds going for a series win against the Royals. I'm Lance McAllister. You are tuned to the R&L Carriers Inside Pitch. Stick around after the game. I'll take your calls on extra innings until midnight. Hey, who's hot in the big leagues? It's brought to you by Pella Windows and Doors of Greater Cincinnati and Northern Kentucky. 30 years of making light brighter with Pella. You know who I'm going to name? I'm not going to cheat. I'm going to keep it local and reward a guy who gets a reward with a start tonight. Will Benson, Sunday, smoked, and I mean smoked a double, and then last night hits the home run that ties the game off the bench. He's in the starting lineup tonight. Will Benson has been hot. Good for him. Last night, the pinch hit home run in the ninth inning, his third career pinch hit homer. It's the first game-time pinch hit homer for the Reds in the ninth inning or later since 2013, and I'll never forget this night. It was May the 7th. Devin Mesoraco hit a home run off of Craig Kimbrell in the bottom of the ninth, and then Shin-Soo Chu, the very next batter, hit the home run to win the game. Will Benson is one of only six major league hitters with multiple pinch hit homers this season. Good for him. To the game notes for tonight, brought to you by the Basement Doctor of Cincinnati for all things basement-y, local and family-owned for 39 years, and by James Hardy. Hardy Siding is America's number one brand of siding. Edwin Arroyo not in the starting lineup tonight. I said he gets a chance to take a breather. Look, it's a challenging spot for him. He's experiencing his major league debut this week. He's dealing with a funk at the plate that started at AAA, and that's a big ask. Prior to his promotion, he had gone 5 for his last 30 in the last 7 games at Louisville and struck out 3 times in his last 2 games at Louisville. Then he gets called up. Big week, a lot of excitement, a lot of emotions, dealing with his family coming to town. He's trying to impress. He starts 1 for 7 with 5 strikeouts here. So over his last 16 at-bats going back to Louisville, he has 11 strikeouts. He's going to be fine. This is a chance to just say, hey, sit and watch it tonight. Take a breather. Maybe get you in later in the game, but not in the starting lineup tonight. And how about the injury report for tonight? 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Rhett Lauder last night started his rehab assignment. 5 innings, 6 hits, 3 runs, did not walk a batter, struck out 8 through 70 pitches, 50 were strikes, came out of it well, will pitch this weekend on Sunday against the St. Louis Cardinals. That makes Chris Paddock available out of the pen, at least for the time being, specifically tonight. But a good news, a good performance last night, good news how he woke up and felt about it today. Still ahead, we'll take a look at big sticks in the big leagues and the scoreboard already active. We've got finals to report as we continue with the R&L Carriers Inside Pitch 700 WLW.
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14: A 4 to 6 week war now into its fourth month. With the 6:30 report, I'm Sean Gallagher. Breaking now. Iran today launching missile and drone attacks on an airport in Kuwait, a U.S. ally in the Middle East. This is uncertainty remains about a deal to end the conflict.
15: The president said this was going to be a 4 to 6 week war. We have way blown past that deadline. We're in this tenuous ceasefire. Yet the U.S. and Iran continue to exchange fire, not to mention the president for weeks now has been saying that we're close to a deal with Iran, but we have seen lots of whiplash starts and stops.
14: ABC News is Selena Wang. Indiana Governor Mike Braun again extending the suspension of his state's gas taxes. This was done initially to alleviate the higher prices caused by the Iran war and the closure of the Strait of Hormuz, causing oil prices to rise. Indiana today has the cheapest gas price average in the country due to that at $3.59, which is 16 cents lower than the second cheapest, Texas. Now the latest, traffic and weather together, and taking a look at the major interstates and highways. Accident cleared, 71 south after I-275. Accident left shoulder, 71 south after Ronald Reagan. Accident right shoulder, 275 west after Coleraine Avenue.
16: Now the latest forecast from the Jake Sweeney Chevrolet Weather Center. 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
14: Mostly clear tonight, low 57, sunny skies Thursday, a high of 86, mostly sunny Friday. Highs again will top out in the upper 80s. Our current temperature is coming in at 81 degrees. Sentencing today for a man who admitted he stabbed the Butler County Sheriff's deputy earlier this year. 41-year-old Philip Lovely will now spend the next 8 to 12 years in prison after being convicted on aggravated murder and arson charges. Back in February, Butler County Sheriff's Deputy Mike Farthing responded to a vehicle fire in Madison Township, and when calling for fire crews to respond, Lovely came up from behind and stabbed Farthing in the back through his vest, leading to a struggle with the deputy getting Lovely at gunpoint. Lovely ultimately gave up the knife and was arrested. Deputy Farthing treated for non-life-threatening injuries and later released from the hospital. Farthing was in the courtroom today when the sentence was handed down. Reds looking for the series win against the Royals tonight. Chase Burns has first pitch at 7:10 on the big one. FC Cincinnati will be hosting English club Burnley FC in an international friendly July 10th to prepare for the resumption of the MLS season following the long World Cup break. Kickoff that night, 7:30 from TQL Stadium. Tickets go on sale June 8th. Burnley finishing 19th in the English Premier League during the 2025-26 campaign, relegated to the second-tier Championship League. Final numbers on Wall Street today, the Dow dropping 621 points, NASDAQ down 240, and the S&P down 56 points. Our next update is after the game. I'm Sean Gallagher, News Radio 700 WLW.
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17: Like a dancing...

0: question provider. I'm Lance McAllister. Baseball on the way, 7:10 first pitch. You'll hear from Terry Francona about the transactions today coming up in just a bit. Noave Marte up, TJ Friedl is down. By the way, Junior Marte cleared waivers and was assigned to Louisville, but he elected free agency as his choice. So Junior Marte, who was DFA'd earlier in the week, has officially departed the organization. 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Big Sticks in the Big Leagues. I'm going to go Marlins last night for what they did. In the first inning, they homered back to back to back. Three consecutive home runs, one of those three homers by Joe Mack, a rookie, for his first major league hit. Not a bad way to get it started. The Marlins won today 4-1, the final score. In fact, that'll lead us to the scoreboard. Perfect segue. The check on the scoreboard brought to you by Brandstetter's Kangaroo. 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They hop to it. I mentioned the Marlins winning. They beat the Nationals. They sweep them. Max Meyer moves to 6-0 on the season. Detroit over Tampa Bay. The Tigers sweep the Rays. They beat Nick Martinez today. Beat him up 7-2. The final score, White Sox shut out the Twins 8-0. Sox avoid a sweep. The White Sox are 33-29. Last year, they won their 33rd game on July the 18th. 2 years ago, they won their 33rd game on September the 8th. They get their 33rd this year today. And the Mets over the Mariners, 7-1, Bo Bichette with a four-hit day. Tonight, National League Central Brewers hosting the Giants. The Cardinals are home to the Rangers, and the Cubs welcome the A's back into Wrigley Field. All right, there's so much more to get to. It's been a busy day, another transaction day for the Reds. You'll hear from Terry Francona, and then I want to hear from you after the game tonight. I'll take your calls till midnight on the Kelsey Chevrolet Extra Inning Show. For now, we roll on with the Arnell Carrier's Inside Pitch, 700 WLW.
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